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2: 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Poll question for tonight, in honor of my first pizza from a certain pizza place in downtown Ravenna, starts with a G, ends with apostrophe S, good Italian name. 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We are talking a little bit in the first hour about 1,065 arrests since a statewide sex sting began in 2019. Yet a statewide human trafficking operation called Operation Spring Cleaning conducted this month by dozens of agencies. And as a result, 122 people were arrested seeking to buy sex, including from minors. This, according to the Ohio Attorney General Dave Yost. He stated this in the release. So it got us to thinking, or got me to thinking. Obviously, the minor part, you don't want any part of that. But prostitution, should it be legalized? I mean, let's be honest, the government, they love charging taxes, and Lord knows this would be yet another opportunity to put some tax on something. What do you think? 330-673-1234. Let's get at it. You're on the Ron Potesta Show. What's going on?
3: How you doing, sir? Happy Friday to you.
2: Happy Friday to you, my man.
3: Yeah, it's a nice October weather we're having here.
2: Boy, no kidding.
3: Well, I agree with you with the victimless crime angle on the sex worker deal. I understand the other caller's perspective on morality, but, you know, I mean, we don't know that anybody visiting a sex worker is going home and not participating in his family. You know, we don't really know that. There are a lot of different variables involved in a lot of different relationships. I would like to add, though, as far as Las Vegas, only gambling is legal in Vegas, and drinking. Prostitution is not.
2: I thought they legalized that.
3: No, it's any county with 700,000 or more residents, it's not legal to have brothels.
2: Then I stand corrected. I could have sworn they legalized prostitution, but I stand corrected.
3: Well, it's in a lot of other areas in Vegas that are much smaller, rural areas, and it's very well regulated as well.
2: Yes.
3: So as far as health inspections.
2: And it would obviously, if you did it, it would have to be extremely well regulated.
3: Yeah. Mm-hmm. So, I mean, it's safe if you want to refer to it that way. Moving on to pizza.
2: Yeah.
3: I don't know that I've ever met a pizza I didn't like.
2: So, okay.
3: Yeah. You know, I like plain cheese once in a while. One topping's okay, but I tend to gravitate more towards more toppings. I just like a lot of flavors. So.
2: Yeah, my pizza is three of them. I wound up my trifecta is sausage, pepperoni, and black olives, and it's not too shabby. Not too shabby.
3: Black olives had a twist. I just started eating something a little strange. I get Alfredo sauce, chicken, mushrooms, onions, pineapple, and jalapenos.
2: Okay, so you got a spicy flavor with the jalapeno. You've got the
3: Sweet with the pineapple,
2: although, the age-old question, does pineapple belong on pizza? I don't know. But chicken, and I never thought chicken belonged on pizza, but when I lived in upstate New York, it was the first time that I had buffalo chicken on pizza. Mm. Not too bad.
3: Sure.
2: Buffalo sauce, buffalo chicken on pizza. And it was not too shabby, I got to be honest.
3: All right, sir. Thank you for your time. Have a great night.
2: Appreciate it. 330-673-1234. Let's get back to it. You're on the Ron Potesta Show. What's going on?
0: Hey, good evening, Ron.
2: Good evening, sir.
0: I heard about this thing with David Yost yesterday. Or the day before.
2: Yeah. The news release was yesterday.
0: Yeah. And first of all, I want to preface this by saying anything having to do with minors or anything having to do with people who are held against their will to do anything at the bequest of someone else who's making money for them, I'm totally against that.
2: Absolutely.
0: Okay?
2: Absolutely.
0: Okay. Okay, but you know, every now and then you hear these things about these task forces that are dispatched against the community, and they catch a bunch of horny guys. I mean, come on, is there no better work for police to do than be dispatched?
2: Technically, it's against the law. And what they're doing is fighting crime, and this is part of the crime because it is against the law. Now, should it be against the law? And that's the question that we're bringing out today.
0: Right. Well, you know, then again, you have to look at state sponsored vices. Okay. You know, we have weed, we have alcohol. Some communities even have hard drugs. We have tobacco. We have gambling. Those are sanctioned by the state.
2: Sure.
0: Okay. Now, I could argue for any one of those that are much more harmful than someone going out for a good time with someone with whom they have a consenting relationship.
2: Well, I mean, you could make a very good case. If a person is a heavy smoker, that person is probably prone to be getting lung cancer, and probably won't be living a full life. Statistically speaking, can you say the same with a person who is engaging in the oldest profession? Well, again, there are variables. Is the person that you are engaging with going to be someone that is going to pass along something to you that's going to shorten your life?
0: Well, there are precautions that can be taken to prevent.
2: Well, of course, and the biggest caution is don't do it. Which I suppose you can also say to the smoker, to the drinker, to the gambler, and to anyone else that has a vice.
0: Right. And I would also say that these conversations seem to be directed toward men in particular, but a man can ruin his family in an hour in a casino more rapidly than he could with 1 hour with a friend.
2: It depends. Again, it depends.

0: running around like a bunch of zombies doing the same thing. And then that's right. not what he wanted. Not to say that he wants us to fornicate or anything like that. But you know, I mean, the reality and life is, I mean, people have vices. Some people like to gamble. Some people like to smoke. Some people like to drink, and some people love to have sex. So that's a vice.
1: Okay. Right, but the state mandates as to which one of those will allow us to pursue our own pursuit of happiness.
0: Well, yeah, in two of the three, you're allowed to in this state. In two of the three, you know, I mean, if you want to gamble, go ahead. But I mean, if you screw up, well, don't expect anyone to feel sorry for you, and you're certainly not getting your money back because you know you did what you did. Accept it. Same thing with drinking. I mean, if you're drinking and driving, A, you're an absolute moron for doing that. Not because of the life that. Not because you're doing it. The hell with you. I'm talking about the people that you may have long-term effects with by doing what you did.
1: Well, same thing with drinking and driving.
0: Yeah, exactly. That's what I meant.
1: To drink and drive.
0: That's what I mean. The hell with a person that's drunk. I'm more concerned with the people that he or she may wind up hitting and really have a outside his or her realm where they are going to be dealing with a lifetime of potential pain just because some dumbass decided to get drunk and get behind the wheel of a car.
1: Right. Well, you know, there's another aspect to this. Say you have a sugar baby.
0: Okay.
1: Okay. I have heard that some prosecutors would prosecute that as being prostitution.
0: But see, I don't know. I don't think it is.
1: So what I would say to any of these guys who want to do this is say ask the other person out to dinner first. And then do it. They say, hey, we just went out to dinner. It was a one-night stand.
0: Oh, Lord.
1: That's what I was like. Hey, one more thing. I used to live in, I still do kind of live in a country in South America, a very Catholic country. In the city in which I live, okay, this is legal. Okay, prostitution, well, hookups are legal.
0: Okay.
1: And the best house where all this takes place is directly across the street from a 2,000-student Catholic educational complex. Okay, first grade through high school, okay? And it's been like that for 40 years. And I was doing research one time just to write for my new book. And at this one house there on the second floor, it's directed across the street from this large educational building, which is 3 or 4, and they told me they have to close the shutters so that the people can't see across the street and into the rooms. But it's been like that for 40 years, and no one cares. It just goes on. Yeah. You know?
0: I mean, it's no different than, you know, my cousin who has since passed away. He got married in Buffalo, New York, in downtown Buffalo or close to downtown Buffalo. And across the street from the Catholic Church was a great, great looking bar. Well, yeah, we all walked over there, had a couple of how do you do's, and then walked back and saw my cousin get married, walked back over there, had a couple more how do you do's, and then went to the reception.
1: Yeah.
0: You know? I mean, it is what it is. If it's there, it's there.
1: Yeah. You know, I think this is going to be the last thing to fall after all the drugs and the alcohol and the gambling. And someday this is going to fall. As a matter of fact, I heard that Denver, the city of Denver, has introduced some legislation in their council or whatever saying that they want to legalize prostitution.
0: Well, I mean, again, I know there's going to be some people that are going to be outraged over that, of course. But at the end of the day, which one's going to kill you first? Is it going to be the alcohol if it's abused? Is it going to be the tobacco if it's going to be abused? Or is it going to be the other?

0: the other thing. And again, it depends. You know, it depends. I mean, one is no worse than the other. And again, if you're doing it, let me throw this out there. If you're doing that and you're married, what are you doing?
1: I was just going to say that.
0: I mean, seriously, what the hell are you doing if you're doing that and you're married? I mean, this isn't these I'll have my cake and eat it too. No.
1: Right.
0: No, absolutely not. But, if you're an alcoholic, that's, you know, obviously that's not a good thing. If you're addicted to cigarettes and that down the road it's going to mean health problems, yeah, that's not a good thing either.
1: Right.
0: But dare we say, oh my God, you know, you can't do that. That's morally wrong. Really? What the hell do you think the alcohol and the tobacco is?
1: Yeah.
0: If you're doing it into a way where you're going to either be a drunk or addicted and turn into a cancer patient.
1: Right. Right. And the other thing is, there's no real biological need to smoke, do alcohol, to gamble, to do all these other things. But there is a biological need for sex.
0: Yeah. Okay. Yeah.
1: Okay.
0: I'll give you that.
1: So, they allow all these other things, but they don't allow one thing that has a biological component to it. But anyway, I've been arguing this for years and to a deaf ears, but I'm glad the subject is finally coming out.
0: Well, I mean, only because I have the 122 people arrested in Operation Spring Cleaning, and I've always wondered, let's approach this subject because, you know, I mean, I think there are people that honestly believe it wouldn't be that big of a deal if you legalize prostitution. Now, having said that, I mean, obviously, the married people, you shouldn't be doing that because, well, you're married. I mean, what the hell? I mean, you've got the love of your life, and you don't need that. You don't need to do that.
1: Exactly.
0: And if you do, then go see counseling.
1: But the other thing, you know, they put these ads in these papers just to capture these guys.
0: Well, and look, I mean, and again, at the end of the day, and thanks for the call, I appreciate it. I mean, at the end of the day, they're doing their job. I mean, as of right now, it is against the law to do this, and they're doing their job. I got no problem with authorities doing this. I mean, if you're out there trying to hook up with the you know, the lady of the evening or a John, you better understand that there's a pretty good chance that you're going to get nailed by local authorities. But then again, some people just, they don't care. They don't care. Obviously, 122 people didn't because they are the result of Operation Spring Cleaning. And again, the whole thing with minors involved, no. That should be completely off the table. Completely off the table. And we had a caller in the first hour talk about, you know, off the beaten path, but still, kids that are being approached by doctors to have sex change operations. And we're talking preteens and teenagers. I mean, what the hell are we doing? Why would you do something like that? These are kids. Well, that's because they said so. They said they want to do this. They're a freaking kid. They're going to change their mind gazillions of times. You honestly think that you talk to a 9-year-old kid, they're going to have the same opinion when they're 19 or when they're 21? Of course not. That's called gaining wisdom with age. It's called maturing. Oh, these people that want to do this to these kids. Man, there's a special place in hell for all y'all that do that. Ugh. All right, poll question. How many toppings do you order on your pizza? This in honor of me getting my my first pizza from Ravenna's finest pizza place. Begins with a G, ends with apostrophe S. Good Italian name. Do you have one topping? Do you do two toppings? Do you do three or more toppings? Or maybe you're one of these weirdos that don't eat pizza. Cast your vote now. 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You're going to take a look at the very soggy weather forecast coming up in a bit. Stick around.
2: Northeast Ohio knows pressure. 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
0: All right, your weather forecast for tonight, periods of rain. We're going to get about a half an inch of rain tonight. We'll get down to 51 degrees for Saturday. Considerable cloudiness, an 80% chance of rain showers. Saturday's high only reaching 63. Saturday night, showers in the evening, and then finally in the overnight hours, the waterworks turn off. We'll have cloudy skies overnight with a low Saturday night into Sunday morning of 57 degrees. And then on Sunday, cloudy skies with a high of 73. Memorial Day, looking like partly cloudy skies with a high around 75. It is raining, and it is 58 degrees at the Talk of Akron, WNIR 100 FM. Let's get back at it. You're on the Ron Potesta Show. What's going on?
6: Hello.
0: Hey, what's up?
6: About my pizza question.
0: Yeah.
6: I like sausage and mushrooms.
0: Oh, there you go.
6: Pepperoni.
0: There you go. Pepperoni. Nice three-topping pizza. I like it.
6: Yeah, about the prostitution thing. I was 25 years old, and since prostitution was illegal in the state of Ohio, I went to Amsterdam. And there was legalized prostitution there, and they had the girls checked out for diseases.
0: Yeah.
6: And I eventually went to this one girl, and she was blonde, and I had sex with her, but she put on a rubber, and... Well, I had sex with her, but I didn't contract any diseases, so I was fortunate and satisfied.
0: All right. Appreciate it, sir. 330-673-1234. You're on the Ron Potesta Show. What's going on?
7: Hello, Ron.
0: How are you, sir?
7: Oh, I'm not doing too bad. How about yourself?
0: Yeah, it's Friday. It's raining, and it's too much like the fall weather. Give me some late spring weather. This is too much like fall.
7: Yeah, I usually get two toppings, but it varies. It depends on what I'm hungry for when I get pizza.
0: There you go. All right.
7: But, you know, on that prostitution thing, I think Nevada has legalized prostitution. Mexico does.
0: Some of Nevada does. Not all of it, though. I thought it was all of it, but it's only some of it.
7: And Amsterdam does, too.
0: Yeah, yeah.
7: I was in Amsterdam. So
0: okay.
7: The point I'm trying to make is that there is a need for sexual activity amongst humans. There's no question about that. But, you know, the maker has given us guidelines on how to have sexual relations. You can have a wife.
0: Yep.
7: Of course, it's not that easy to have a wife. You got to know how to love yourself and to love her as you love yourself. Sadly, most people don't know how to love yourself, let alone love their neighbor, which is their wife or their children.
0: Yep.
7: Or the wife loving her husband like herself and her children. So we sort of lost that in the family arrangement, it seems to me. But really, if you think about it, if everybody would do, like you just thought, you know, to love your neighbors yourself, naturally being your wife and children, or wife loving her husband and her children, or better yet, if there was no adultery. Again, that's what Jesus taught, no adultery.
0: Sure.
7: There wouldn't be no 50,000 little babies dying, because when a man had a baby, he would be responsible for her and the child. And a mother would also be responsible for the child and her husband, and they would work together as a family. So there wouldn't be any abortions if everybody would do it the way it's signed. So if a person needs to have sexual activity and they can't find a wife, maybe it's because they don't know how to love the woman as they love themselves. So maybe they should learn that. And if they do that, I'm pretty sure a woman would be glad to have a man that loves her as he loved himself.
0: Sure.
7: So sadly today, like I said, most people don't know how to love themselves. They get hooked on drugs. They love the drugs more than they do their wife. I know of people who have been divorced on account of that. Same thing with gambling. They'll love gambling more than they love their wife. And again, that's also ruined the family, and they ended up divorced. So you see, sadly, we seem like we don't know how to love. And again, the only place you're going to learn that is if you study what Jesus taught, and that's really the cure. So, but there's going to be prostitution, there's going to be gambling, there's going to be drugs. But again, we have to understand there's a price we're going to have to pay for that, if not now, later. So it would be
0: There's a price to pay for it if you don't if you are not able to for gambling, if you're at a set amount and you go beyond said amount and you consistently do that over and over and over again, then you obviously have a problem.
7: That's true. That's what I'm getting at.
0: Yeah. But if you're doing that and you're not getting to that point, some people would sit back and say, well, you still have a problem. No, not necessarily. I mean, at that point, it's a harmless vice. It becomes harmful when it becomes harmful for the person. Prostitution is a completely separate argument, of one that you had brought up very, very succinctly. I would also piggyback on one of your statements that you said, love your neighbor as yourself. Well, hell, if we did that, we wouldn't have any wars. We certainly wouldn't have the problems that we have in Washington, D.C. from a political standpoint. Nobody would be calling each other names. We would all be respectful of one another.
7: You're 100% right, Ron. I agree with you. But you see, there's the point. Why aren't we? I mean, we know this.
0: Well, because we're an infallible society. I mean, that's about as honest an answer as we can have. We're an infallible society. Unfortunately, you know, we have a lot of people that you know, just aren't interested in being nice. They're not interested in being you know, horrible toward or interested in being horrible to other people, whether it's talking down to them or calling them names because they voted for somebody else instead of their candidate. I mean, look, we're an infallible society, and it's on both sides of the aisle.
7: Yeah, that's true. But again, we got the instructions on what to do. So just because the rest of the world does it, there's no reason for it. Only person I got control over a little bit is me, a little bit of self-control. I try to have self-control.
0: Sure. I mean, we should all look at ourselves in the mirror and do a self-reflection every now and then. But I'll go back to my love other than my faith, and that's baseball. Leo DeRocher probably said something that makes the most sense in the world. A lot of people go to baseball games, and a lot of people go to church. A lot of them go, but few of them understand.
7: I agree with you on that, too. But we can understand if we put our hearts to it.
0: Well, of course. You know, you got it, and that's part of practice. Practice in anything, you'll understand anything.
7: Yeah. You know, and like I said, even anybody that's a Christian, if you read say like Romans 13, 8 through 10, it tells you not to have adultery, love your neighbor. And that's something Paul said. So he was saying the same thing Jesus said. So
0: yeah.
7: The idea is this love of neighbor, like you said, if everybody would just do that, love your neighbor as yourself, and especially if a man wants to have sexual relations, learn how to love a woman as himself and marry her and then be responsible for her and the children. And that'll help us not to... How to help our family arrangement. And our family arrangement in the country is really sad. And these abortions are really sad.
0: Well, that too. Now, you know, again, I'm gonna flip the switch a little bit, because there are some people, and this is gonna be controversial, and I really don't care because it's the truth. There are people that are pro-life, and there are a lot of people who are pro-birth. And the difference between pro-birth and pro-life is real simple. Pro-birthers out there will be like, hey, you can't have an abortion, but once that baby's born, God forbid if those people help in any way, shape, or form. That ain't pro-life. That's pro-birth. And there's a whole lot of people on one side of the aisle that does a whole lot of chirping about pro-life, and in reality, they ain't pro-life. They're pro-birth.
7: Mm-hmm. Well, I agree with you. We have a problem here in the United States, well, the whole world. Like I said, we've lost touch with reality, and we do have ways of satisfying our needs, especially when it comes to sexual relations. And I really hope that people would get their minds together so that we would have less abortions. You know, the scriptures in the old teachings and the old history, a person's 1 year old when they're born. That was the idea, because they were alive in our mother's womb until then. And it's scriptural, and it's in history. They didn't have a 0 year, if you recall. If you
0: well, don't make me any that. Older. Don't make me any older than what I already am.
7: Correct.
0: Come on now.
7: I'm sad, but the truth, you was 1 year old when you were born, according to the old ancient writings. Because
0: see, now you just made me a year older. I don't like that.
7: Yes, you do. You got to live an extra year. You got
0: hey,
7: to live an extra
0: hey, if that
7: year.
0: If that means I'm a year closer to retirement, then hey, okay, I'm all right with that.
7: Well, that's good. Okay, thanks for taking
0: appreciate
7: my call.
0: The call, sir. Right. There you go. 330-673-1234. That would be the number to call toll free outside of the city. 1-800-669-4100. Those are the numbers to call. Poll question for tonight: how many toppings do you order on your pizza? Are you a one topping person? Perhaps you're a two-topping person. Maybe, just maybe, you're at the trifecta of life, or more. Three or more toppings. Or maybe you're one of these people that don't like pizza. I just don't understand anyone that doesn't enjoy pizza. I'm sorry. That is so foreign to me. But I digress. 51% of you are the... three or more toppings. 31% of you are saying, give me the two toppings. 11% of you are saying, yeah, I'll take one topping, please. 6% of you say that you don't eat pizza. Okay. All right, we can do that. Cast your vote now. Go to the website, WNIR.com. While you're there, take part in the sports poll question. Can the Cavaliers come back from two games down to the Knicks and win the series? Game three Saturday at Rocket Arena, and it's a must-win for the Cavaliers because, well, if they don't win, series is over. No team in the history of the NBA has ever come back down three games to nothing. So having said that, 73% of you are saying no possible way the Cavaliers come back. We'll see. See what happens there. Guardians score a run in the top of the ninth inning. Mr. Manzardo just got himself a dinger to give the Guardians a 1-0 lead. They are in the top half of inning number 9. It has ruined what has been an unbelievably great pitching performance. Gavin Williams has gone the distance to this point. 8 innings, 4 hits allowed, no walks, and he has punched out 11 Phillies on the evening. Sanchez went the first 8 innings for the Phillies. No runs, 4 hits, 2 walks, 6 strikeouts. Lowered his earned run average to 1.62. Christopher Sanchez is having himself one tremendous, tremendous year. Saw him pitch this weekend against, over the weekend, I should say, against the Pirates, and he was dynamite against the Pirates on Sunday. He out-dueled Paul Skeens, and he pitched his arse off tonight. No runs, 4 hits over 8 innings. No runs on 5 hits over 8 innings, but the Guardians score a run in the top of the ninth. They lead the Phillies 1-0. All right, let's get back at it. 330-673-1234. You're on the Ron Potesta Show. What's going on?
8: Hey, Fredo.
0: What up, brother? You're on the Ron Potesta Show. What's going on?
8: Hey, good evening, Ron.
0: How are you, sir?
8: Pretty good. How you doing?
0: Yeah, I can't complain.
8: All right. I wanted to ask you, you know, there was, since you were kind of on this topic, there was a player that once played for the Browns, and he used to complain about the dating scene in Cleveland. He wasn't from Cleveland, but he apparently went to talk to the media, and he says, well, I don't like the dating scene in Cleveland because the women look like men, and the men look like women. Do you remember who that was? I am not kidding. I am not kidding. I do remember that. And I
0: oh, Lord, that sounds like a question that Golic might have answered. Hang on a second. Oh, boy. Wow.
8: This was like, I want to say, like in 2009, 2010, and I mean, he actually said this, and one of the reasons he wanted to leave was because he says, well, I'm not with the winning team, and I can't be with winning ladies. So
0: it sounds like something that Manziel would say.
8: No, it wasn't him. I would have remembered him. I wanted to say it was a black player, but I just can't remember who it was now. But I remember that interview distinctly, and it was short-lived. It wasn't for a long time, that they had broadcast that data, because I guess it sounded adversarial. But I do remember that, and I thought.
0: Well, I remember Braylon Edwards saying the fan base was spoiled, but that has nothing to do with the dating scene per se. Wow, I'm drawing a blank on this one.
8: I just can't remember his name, and when I had heard that, I started laughing because I thought to myself, wow, this guy's a football player who makes so much money. You think he could get whatever woman he wants. But I think he was from the West Coast somewhere. You know, or maybe one of those West Coast states.
0: Well, I mean, here's the thing. I mean, listen, and again, I've lived in 8 different states and have been single, except for about 15, maybe a little over 15 years. I've always thought the women in northeastern Ohio were very attractive.
8: Oh yeah.
0: I mean, there's a difference between, you know, someone that lives in the winter and they're not able to work out outside, and someone who lives in Florida where you have sun 12 months out of the year, warm weather basically 12 months out of the year, especially if you live in South Florida, and they're naturally tanned 12 months out of the year because, well, it's beautiful in South Florida. So there's a difference there, but no, I mean, the women in northeastern Ohio, there's nothing wrong with the women in northeastern Ohio.
8: Well, you know, a relative of mine once said that it was very difficult for him because he said that the ones that he would meet had all seemed to be married and had boyfriends. He says, oh, they're all taken. And then he didn't like to go out with a woman that had a child. But 10 years later, he ended up marrying a woman that had a child. So obviously he matured.
0: Well, yeah.
8: And he changed his mind.
0: Yeah. I mean, it's, you know, I mean, there's going to be,
8: right?
0: You know, kids are going to sit back and say, well, I don't want to date someone that has children because you don't want to get tied down. Well, the older you get, the more you realize, hey, look, you know, A, the world ain't perfect, and B, if the woman happens to have kids, who the heck cares? If you're in this woman's life, you're in the kid's life. And if that is the case, you might have an opportunity to be a great father figure or a great male figure that this person, this kid may need.
8: I think that's very true, but also in speaking to men early on, not so much now, they would say, oh, the woman has too much baggage, or, you know, they would.
0: Well, yeah, but that's an immature statement from someone that doesn't realize what life is, you know. I mean,
8: well,
0: we all sit back and say, you know, once you're 18, you're an adult. You know, the truth of the matter is you're not even an adult until you're about 30.
8: That is very true. I agree with that. I definitely agree with that. On another point about the pizza, I do like 2 toppings. However, there's a pizza place that LeBron James either owns or used to own. There's one in Canton. I don't know if I'm allowed to mention the name.
0: Give me the letter it starts with.
8: It starts with a B.
0: I know which one you're talking about.
8: B-L-O.
0: Yeah.
8: If you haven't tried that make your own pizza,
0: yeah,
8: you could put like 5 really good toppings on that pizza, and it's killer good. I mean, it is so good. It really hits the spot.
0: All right.
8: It's one of my favorite places, and he's expanded to Florida and Georgia and a few other places. I think he's involved in a partnership with that place, but it's
0: Florida.
8: It's very well known.
0: Let me tell you, Florida is really tricky when it comes to pizza, and it's because of the water.
8: Right.
0: Yeah, it's
8: right.
0: Because of the water. There have been plenty of pizza places in Youngstown or in the Mahoning Valley that have tried to go down into Florida to create their pizza, and they can't. Because you don't get Youngstown water. There is something in the water in Youngstown or in the Mahoning Valley. There's something in that water that makes the crust unbelievably good.
8: Oh yeah, absolutely. I agree with that. Well, there was a story that I once read in my place in Florida. There was a guy who was from New York, and he had water from the New York area. I believe it was Buffalo, matter of fact, which, of course, is water from the Great Lakes, I would think.
0: Sure, Lake Erie, absolutely.
8: Yeah, he had water trucked down in a tank truck. And I thought, so I had heard the same thing. I never tried his pizza, but people raved about it because they said that he had a special tank that was brought down in a truck, like a huge, huge tank, in a tractor trailer that carried all this water that he was allowed to make these pizzas.
0: It's the only way. It's the only way it would work. It seriously is the only way it would work for you to have the same pizza that people would enjoy, whether it be northeastern Ohio, western Pennsylvania, upstate New York. If you tried to relocate in Florida, you would literally have to do what this guy did to have the same exact pizza.
8: Yeah, you're absolutely right, because people have commented on that same topic about the water.
0: Yep.
8: That it's definitely the water.
0: Yep. So
8: you're on the mark there. Okay.
0: All right, appreciate it.
8: Right. Okay, sir.
0: Have a good night. Yep, 330-673-1234. Guardians winner over the Phillies tonight, 1-0. The Phillies back below 500. Guardians have now won 7 games in a row. Look out. 31 wins, 22 losses. They get a 1-0 victory over the Phillies tonight. How about them Guardians? All right, we're back in a bit. Stick around.
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0: All right, it's the Friday edition of the Ron Potesta Show on the Talk of Akron, WNIR 100 FM. Let's get back to the phone lines. It's 330-673-1234. You're on the Ron Potesta Show. What's going on?
13: What was that question that guy had about the Cleveland Browns?
0: There was a player that said that he didn't like the dating scene. He didn't think that there were any pretty girls in the Cleveland area.
13: Was it Kellen Winslow Jr.?
0: I'm not sure. That could be Kellen Winslow Jr., if I'm not mistaken. Was a Southern California or a South Florida guy, so that's a good guess. I'm not 100% sure if that's the right answer, but that's a good guess.
13: He complained about staph infection all the time.
0: Well, he complained about a lot of stuff, and now he's in prison because he was an idiot.
13: Oh.
0: So there you go. A lot of off the field baggage, yeah. And last I saw, he was serving 25 years for a stupid crime. So
13: okay then,
0: yeah.
13: All right, have a good night and a good show.
0: I appreciate it. 330-673-1234. That is the number to call toll free outside of the city of Akron. That would be 1-800-669-4100. Kellen Winslow Jr., he is 42 years old. Let's see. He has been in jail or was in jail, was convicted of rape. So he... He was in jail. I don't know. I don't know if he is, if he's still in jail or not. In June of 2018, he was arrested fleeing a mobile home park in Encinitas, California, charged with felony first-degree battery and held on a $50,000 bond. And then 1 week later, he was arrested on charges of kidnapping and rape. The judge ordered Winslow to stand trial for kidnapping and raping two women, place under house arrest, $2 million bond. In a separate case that month, he was charged with raping an unconscious 17-year-old girl in 2003. In 2019, his bail was revoked. In November 2019, he pleaded guilty to the rape of the unconscious teen and sexual battery on a 54-year-old hitchhiker as part of a plea deal. He agreed to a lesser sentence, 12 to 18 years in prison, rather than life imprisonment if he was convicted in the retrial. So there you go. And February of 2021, Winslow agreed and accepted a 14-year prison sentence for one count of rape and two counts of assault. He was sentenced in March of 2021, and as of 2023, he is in the California Correctional Institution in the state of California and has been there for a while and will continue to be there for a while. Don't know if he was the answer or not, but yeah, he didn't exactly have a great career in the NFL, that's for sure. You're on the Ron Podesta Show. What's going on?
14: Stop it.
0: What's up, man?
14: What's up? Pizza.
0: Yeah, buddy.
14: How can you not have extra cheese, sausage, pepperoni, peppers, and like the one guy said, mushrooms? It all depends on who I'm with.
0: All right, so you're looking at pepperoni, sausage, peppers, and that's a good one, and you got to throw in the mushrooms, and you got to throw in the extra cheese. So we're talking four toppings plus an extra cheese. So yeah, all right.
14: And you know, I told you where my pizza place is.
0: Oh hell yeah!
14: Right up there across from Urson High
0: School. Yeah, buddy.
14: We used to go years ago. When we were younger, we used to go on Raccoon Road. I ain't gonna say the name of it, but some people know which one I'm talking about.
0: Yeah, it would start with a W.
14: Thank you very much.
0: Yes, and I will yep. say it because you know, I mean, they're it's in the Mahoning Valley, so I can say it. Yep. Wedgwood Pizza, especially when Fernando was alive, consistently top two, top three pizza in the Mahoning Valley. It's still great pizza. Fernando's been gone for a few years, his daughter and his granddaughter have done an excellent job, and that place is still banging out great pizza.
14: Oh, is it? Okay, I might have to try it again.
0: Oh, yeah.
14: Years ago.
0: It's still banging out some great pizza there.
14: Before a lot of these other places opened up, that's where we used to go.
0: Oh, absolutely.
14: Yep. But it's a sad situation, which you are talking about, but I watch the news and I watch all these people be getting busted, you know, and I'm like, you know, back in the day, you could go to any bar and pick up a woman that you want to pick up, middle age or older women. Why do you have to mess with kids? See, you say send them to jail, but I have more worst things to say, and I won't repeat it on this radio.
0: Well, I mean, here's the thing. You put him in jail. I mean, the little-known secret, the convicts that are in prison, they are not cool to those who have abused kids because, let's be honest, most of those guys and gals in prison were abused growing up. And, Bron, I got to put you on hold because we got news coming up, so let me put you on hold right now. And we'll be back after the news. WNIR, Kent Akron.
15: From ABC News, I'm Dave Packer. 40,000 people in Orange County, California ordered to evacuate due to a hazardous chemical leak from a tank at an aerospace facility. Warnings that the tank could either fail and spill thousands of gallons of toxic chemicals or it could explode. Orange County Fire Authority Division Chief Greg Covey.
16: I cannot emphasize, this is not precautionary. This is going to happen unless some brilliant guy behind me here figures out how we can mitigate this incident. This thing is going to fail. We don't know when.
15: And in New York City, an explosion at a Staten Island shipyard has left one civilian dead and dozens of firefighters injured. A federal judge has dismissed a human smuggling case against Kilmar Abrego Garcia, the man the Trump administration unlawfully deported to El Salvador last year. Tulsi Gabbard says she's resigning from her position as Director of National Intelligence, citing her husband's cancer diagnosis.
17: Clearly, there is a personal component to this, but the backdrop of this is that her resignation comes as there's been mounting scrutiny over the war in Iran, and it's been no secret that Gabbard and President Trump have some ideological differences when it comes to foreign policy.
15: ABC's Selena Wang. AAA estimates about 45 million of us will be traveling at least 50 miles away from home this weekend. ABC's Trevor Ault with why others are leaving the car in the driveway.
18: While a record-breaking number of Americans are expected to travel for Memorial Day weekend, the high cost of gas is forcing some families to choose to stay home.
19: Betsy Rosado says she's prioritizing saving for her children's education.
20: The way the gas prices are, it's not reasonable for us to go anywhere. We can't afford it. And I have to start saving for the kids' needs for school.
15: For those flying, there is good news. That runway at New York's LaGuardia that's been closed for several days because of a sinkhole and delaying flights has reopened. The hole's been filled. 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
15: New allegation that has emerged in the inquiry into Britain's former Prince Andrew. ABC's foreign correspondent Marcus Moore reports.
25: British police said in a latest statement they've been in touch with the lawyer for one woman who said that she was trafficked to Andrew at his home in Royal Lodge back in 2010. She has not officially brought this claim to police, though, so it's not part of the ongoing investigation. Police said that if she wishes to report this to police, it will be taken seriously and handled with care.
15: The former prince denies any wrongdoing. A new record-breaking climb at Yosemite National Park's El Capitan.
26: A 7-year-old boy has become the world's youngest person to ever climb El Capitan, the world's largest monolith. Joey Evermore takes over the record from his brother Sam, who made the climb when he was 8 years old and was also on hand to assist Joey in this expedition. Joey started as a 6-year-old, turned 7 on Wednesday during the climb, and reached the summit on Thursday evening. Joey's full name is Joey Danger Evermore, so yes, Danger is quite literally his middle name. Mike DeBusky, ABC News.
15: A woman was taken into custody in Raleigh, North Carolina, after police say she shot two attorneys outside of the Wake County Courthouse. Officials say the woman had become belligerent during her court appearance and eventually left the building and returned with a handgun, shooting two opposing attorneys in her civil case. No word on the condition of the shooting victims. Wall Street, the Dow closing up 294 points, another record. Dave Packer, ABC News.
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5: 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Ron, are you still there, brother?
14: Yes, I appreciate what you said when you told that guy about the females in Northeast Ohio.
5: Yeah, they're beautiful women.
14: I chose not to leave here. I had friends go to Florida, California, Atlanta. I just visited. I chose not to leave here because I enjoy this area, okay?
5: Yeah.
14: Not one of the nicest places. There has been a lot of nice places, but there was a place at the Holiday Inn that you talking about. Women came from all over the place.
5: Mm-hmm.
14: That's right. So I'm just saying, I don't know where he's been, but that's what we did back in the day, okay?
5: Yeah. Yeah, no, I you know, there's nothing wrong with the I don't understand what the Browns player was saying. I don't even know who the guy was, but I don't get that one because I've always thought the women in northeastern Ohio are beautiful.
14: That's why I appreciate what you said because you done lived all around this
5: oh,
14: country.
5: God, yes.
14: More than anybody who calls you, you know what I'm saying?
5: Yeah.
14: I just visited, but I'm yeah. just saying that's why I chose to stay right here. I'm still not going nowhere, you know?
5: No, I don't blame you.
14: Let me fill this in. My Cavs ain't going nowhere, man.
5: I think they can win tomorrow.
14: Oh, come on.
5: But I think that's going to probably be the only win in the series, if they win.
14: I had it on because I told you I wasn't going to watch it, but you know I was lying.
5: Well, yeah, I mean, you know.
14: I had it on, and then when they got up to ninth, they was close, but then they got up to 19 points lead.
5: Yeah.
14: I'm like, you're not coming back from that.
5: Well, I mean, here's the thing, and I know that it's a broken record, but it's not like Cleveland didn't have chances. I mean, you can look at both of those games and sit back and say, okay, we didn't hit our free throws in game two, and we were ice cold from three-point range in game two. You hit five more free throws and five more threes, and you win the ball game, and all of a sudden you're tied at one game apiece. Now, it's easier right. said than done, but I think the home environment, knowing the hoops, all that stuff, I think that you will see a typical Cavaliers good shooting performance tomorrow, and they cut the deficit in half. Ooh. But I don't think they're going to win game four. I think this is a 5-game series. Gentlemen sweep. The Knicks knock off the Cavaliers, and we'll go from there.
14: But you and I look at that coach.
5: Well, I mean, look, if they lose in five, I'm still going to want changes. You know, because
14: I'm talking about Brown.
5: Well, yeah, I mean, you know, which coach do you want to lose to? Do you want to lose to J.B. Bickerstaff, or do you want to lose to Mr. Potato Head?
14: Oh, my goodness. I shake my head when I look at him. I shake my head.
5: I mean, this is the guy that screwed up a one-car funeral with LeBron James when he was in Cleveland.
14: Thank you.
5: You know, so, I mean, it's not like the bar is set very high with Mike Brown as a head basketball coach.
14: Oh, my.
5: If you can't out-coach him, and Atkinson was severely out-coached in game one, if you're getting severely out-coached by Mr. Potato Head, then I don't know what to tell you.
14: We watched him for how many years?
5: I don't know.
14: Oh, my goodness.
5: I know.
14: I look at him and shake my head. Yeah. I know. Hey, keep up with the pizza, man.
5: All right. I gotta be honest, this pizza, not bad. Not bad.
14: For real.
5: It's not bad. Would I put it next to the elite of the Mahoning Valley? No.
14: Okay.
5: But it's not bad.
14: I've been down in Kent a couple times. Well, I ran track there.
5: Well, this place in Ravenna.
14: Oh, Ravenna.
5: Yeah, this place in Ravenna.
14: Oh, this is Ravenna.
5: Yeah, in downtown Ravenna. Yeah.
14: Yeah. Okay. All right.
5: Yeah.
14: I don't get down that way, so I'll just have to leave that alone.
5: I don't think that the I don't think the pizza was cooked enough. This is going to be a pizza snob in me coming out. But it was too doughy, so I'm keeping my three pieces that I have left because I gave one piece each to Bob Golic and his lovely bride, and our news our afternoon news guy. He was hungry, so I gave him a slice.
14: Yo, Bob Golic, I listen to him in the morning sometimes.
5: Yeah, and I had two pieces, so I have three pieces left. So what I want to do. Tomorrow, before I head out of here and head back up here to do my show, I think what I'm going to do is put that in the oven for a little longer and cook it for a little longer
14: Way to do it. Use the oven, not the microwave.
5: No, it's got to be the oven, because if it's the microwave, then it turns into a gummy, disgusting ball of garbage.
14: But you said something interesting before you go, as far as the water in Florida.
5: Yeah.
14: That's something you said, and I'm like, well, I didn't know that, because me and my wife, we was been to Key West and all that, but we never really ordered pizza down there.
5: No, the pizza's terrible down there, only because you can't get a good dough because the water is just, it's not conducive to making a good pizza dough.
14: That's interesting, very interesting.
5: Yeah,
14: you have a lot of knowledge. Take care, my friend.
5: All right, brother, be good. 330-673-1234. I like the idea of what the caller last hour did. And Buffalo Pizza's not bad. It's pretty darn good. Not Youngstown Pizza, but it's pretty darn good. But there was an owner in a Buffalo pizzeria that went down to Florida, and he brought his own water with him. Brought one of those tanker 18-wheelers. Filled it up with the local water, local Buffalo water, and brought it down to Florida. And it's probably the only way you can get a good crust pizza down there. Because that water down there is just, it's not going to work. It just isn't going to work. You're on the Ron Potesta Show. What's going on?
6: Well, there you are, man. How are you?
5: I'm good, man. How about yourself?
6: Good. Good, good, good. To answer your question,
5: yes.
6: I just had pizza today.
5: All right.
6: And I got extra cheese and double pepperoni. Well done. I tell them always to do it well done.
5: There you go. There you go.
6: That way I never worry about a doughy pizza.
5: Yeah, see, unfortunately, Unfortunately, I got a doughy pizza, so I don't want to make an official decision on this, because I think that if it's cooked a little bit longer, this could be pretty damn good. I mean, it's impressive.
6: It's an
5: impressive pie. I will give credit to where credit's due. When everyone told me to go to this place in downtown Ravenna that starts with a G, ends in apostrophe S, and has a good Italian name, it is a good pizza. I had a doughy pizza, so I am going to put that bad boy in the oven tomorrow and have the rest of it for lunch. And then maybe tomorrow we'll table the conversation and talk more about pizza.

0: You know, oh, I like it, I don't like that, I think this is right, I don't think this is right. God set up not the 10 suggestions, but the 10 commandments.
1: Oh, of course. Yeah.
0: You know, I mean, there are reasons you don't give a 2-year-old a double-sided razor blade. Okay? It may look nice and shiny and look like it'd be fun, but, you know, the result. I know of a lady, and it's sad to say, her husband of 30 years went out on her and slept with a lady, okay, came back, gave her the human papilloma virus.
1: Yep.
0: And spent the next 12 years fighting cervical cancer and the spread of cancer because of the HPV.
1: Yeah, exactly.
0: Okay. And, you know, the Bible says, and be sure your sins will find you out. And to your point, smoking, my father quit smoking 49 years ago. Okay, he smoked in the military and smoked as a civil engineer, structural engineer, you know, 10 pots of coffee a day and, you know, 4 packs a day, 3 packs a day. Quit smoking 49 years ago, still got larynx cancer. 49 years later.
1: Yeah.
0: They found it early, and they did that proton radiation. And they had him lay at a specific place, and they put a dot on his throat.
1: Yep.
0: And they hit it for like 30 or 35 hits, you know, 4 days in a row, 3 days off, 4 days in a row, and did it. And they got it. They killed it. But even 49 years later, it still came and still got him.
1: Yeah. Well, yeah. I don't necessarily think that smoking is a quote sin. I just think it's not good for your body. I know that because all of the consequences regarding to that would lead you to believe that it's not good for you.
0: Well, no, it's not. You know what I mean? God wants us to take care of our bodies. He wants us to take care of because you know we are spirit beings. You know, we happen to have a body, but our spirits are eternal.
1: I mean, if you know, and I don't want to sound like a hole, but I guess I'm gonna sound like an a hole because I'll do an interesting retort to that. Football players, you play the most arguably the most violent sport in the world. Is it good for you? I don't know. I don't know if it's good for you. But you know what? It's people are going to play it. And you talk to anybody that's played it on the highest of high levels and they'll tell you there ain't nothing like it. Do you walk away from it completely healthy? No, for the most part, you get some things wrong with you.
0: Oh, there's no doubt.
1: But is it a sin? No, of course it isn't a sin.
0: No, that's not. That's a choice, a vocation that you make.
1: Yeah, exactly.
0: You know, alcohol, you know, Jesus drank alcohol.
1: Well, yeah, he drank wine.
0: He made alcohol, okay? Took water, turned it into wine, and I mean aged wine instantaneously.
1: Yeah.
0: So drinking is not a sin. Getting drunk is.
1: Yeah.
0: Drunk is, the Bible says, don't do that. But, you know, people forget, God's not about your happiness. God's about your holiness.
1: Of course.
0: And that's kind of the deal. And, you know, we start to look at each other and say, well, I'm better than that guy. Well, I'm better than that guy.
1: Well,
0: stop
1: no.
0: Looking at, you know, stop looking laterally, start looking vertically.
1: Yeah. And that all goes back to the argument of love your neighbor. If you loved your neighbor, we would have a healthy political discourse in Washington, D.C. instead of people yelling and screaming insults at each other on both sides of the aisle. We certainly wouldn't have the crime rate, murder rate, and all the other rates of negative stuff if everyone loved their neighbor. And so, yeah. But the flip side of that is we've all been given free will.
0: Yeah. Oh, very much so. Well, what is that one song? If everyone loved and nobody lied, if everyone cared and nobody cried, if everyone

0: swallowed their pride, we'd see the day that nobody died. Remember that?
1: Vaguely, yeah.
0: Yeah, I think that was Nickelback. I think it's a Nickelback song.
1: Interesting.
2: Yeah, but yeah, if everyone loved and nobody lied, if everyone cared and, cared and nobody cried, if everyone shared and swallowed their pride, we'd see the day nobody died. So that's kind of an interesting thing. But yeah, loving your neighbor sometimes isn't touchy-feely. Sometimes it's doing what is right for them, whether they like it or not.
1: Yeah.
2: You know?
1: Yeah,
2: so,
1: absolutely.
2: Don't know what the movie is this weekend, though.
1: Uh-oh.
2: I'm going to talk to Tony tonight, but I don't know. We haven't figured out what we're going to do.
1: Yeah, I haven't seen a movie, and unfortunately, I passed on the opportunity to see The Devil Wears Prada Part 2, so I don't know where I could see it now. I'm actually kind of intrigued by the Psycho movie. The one girl that's obsessed with the young kid.
2: Yeah.
1: Yeah, I'm kind of intrigued by that because, well, that's kind of the equivalent of the every DJ's worst nightmare, the movie with Clint Eastwood, play Misty for me.
2: Oh yeah.
1: Yeah.
2: Now there's a site you can go to. It's called flixbaba.mov, and you can get it on your computer, flixbaba.mov, and then you can punch in any movie you want and watch it anytime you want.
1: All right.
2: So just kind of a but yeah, that Project Hail Mary was extremely good. Really like that. That was that should get some kind of award. That was such a good. And of course the Michael Jackson thing was pretty excellent too.
1: Yeah, and a lot of people that weren't around when Michael was in his heyday, whether it's with his brothers in the Jackson 5 or his solo career in the mid to late 70s and on into the 80s with Thriller and the albums preceding Thriller. I mean, the guy was a genius. Yeah. I mean, he was messed up.
2: Unbelievable.
1: Messed up, but he was a genius.
2: Yeah. Well, his family, his father.
1: Oh, his father was a piece of garbage.
2: Piece of crap.
1: Yeah.
2: He really was. He really, really was. You know, and like he said, I saw one interview with him. He didn't normally do interviews. He said, I didn't know, I didn't realize you people thought I was so weird. But I will tell you, if you grew up without Christmas, without birthdays, without celebration, it will mess with you.
1: Yeah, and he also, and Joe Jackson went to the Ike Turner School of Abuse, so.
2: Oh, yeah.
1: You know.
2: He called him Big Nose. He called him, hey, come on, Big Nose.
1: Yeah.
2: And that's why he was constantly on that. And then he had that disease where his skin turned white in blotchy places. So that's why he just kept getting whiter and whiter and doing what he's doing because he tried to make it match.
1: Yeah. I mean, when you think about it, now this is completely on the other side of the spectrum, but we talked about this not too long ago. You know, Michael Jackson. He hears people, you know, continuing to talk, "Hey, Big Nose," or talking about his nose, and then Karen Carpenter, who was not fat in any way, shape, or form, some people were saying, "Oh man, look at this tubby person," and obviously. You hear that a few times, and for whatever reason, she decided that she would go on a diet and use diet pills and turned into an anorexic and ultimately lost her life at a way too early age.
2: Right. I mean, her electrolytes were so low, she ended up having a heart attack because her body couldn't function because she was like twigs.
1: Yeah, and why? Because a couple of people called her fat. And it messed with her. I mean,
2: and that's why I told my son, my younger son as well as my older son, I said, BYOD, be your own dog. Don't worry about what other people think.
1: Exactly.
2: Your own internal feeling. Don't worry about it. Because you know what? Unless you know me, that's what I told many people, unless you know me, you don't have a right to speak into my life, and what you have to say to me is irrelevant.
1: Exactly.
2: Until I invite you into my life, and I'm willing to listen to what you have to say because you're relevant. then I'll listen to you. But some idiot, you know, drives by or says something or does whatever, whatever, dude.
1: Yeah.
2: You know, and people can be having a crappy night, crappy day for a thousand reasons. You'll never understand.
1: Exactly. Exactly.
2: Yeah, it's all that. So, for a second there, by the way, on that pizza thing, I thought you said you had three pizzas, and I'm like, dude, don't eat three
1: pizzas. No. I had
2: then,
1: three.
2: Then I realized three types of pizza.
1: Yeah, I had three topping pizza, and hopefully my cardiologist isn't listening.
2: Well, and the other one too that I don't know if you've ever tried is extra cheese and ham.
1: Yeah, I'm not a ham guy. I mean,
2: I love
1: pepperoni. I love sausage, which is part of the pig, but I am not a ham person. I used to be, for whatever reason, I mean, even at Christmas time, I'm like, oh, geez, can we have something other than ham? Oh,
2: well,
1: seriously?
2: You know, I guess,
1: seriously, I'm gonna have to pay my sister top dollar to make her lasagna for Christmas this year.
2: Oh, I like you, man. Lasagna is always good.
1: Oh, my sister's lasagna is unbelievably good.
2: Yeah, there's a place in Akron, and starts with a P, and they give out garlic bread as much as you want.
1: Oh yeah,
2: and they make that stuff really, really good. There's also a place down in Wadsworth, and it's the pizza place everybody knows. It starts with an M. And M is the E-S.
1: Okay.
2: Three.
1: Yeah.
2: I can't say the whole word. But,
1: yeah. Well, it's Mary's name, but you call her on by another name.
2: That's exactly it. That pizza down there, off the hook. And the last pizza I will tell you is a place in Fort Wayne, Indiana.
1: Oh, you can say that one.
2: It's Oley's.
1: Oley's.
2: O-L-E-Y-S. Oley's Pizza. It is maybe 2 inches thick.
1: Ooh.
2: And it has a bakery crust. It has half an inch of pre-cooked mozzarella, and then it has a crust, and then it has the meat, and then the crust, and then some more cheese, and then a crust, and then more cheese. It's called Oley's. And I actually went when I had to go to Indiana. I drove by Oley's, picked up a couple of what they call par bakes, and I grabbed a couple of par bakes, put them in the car, and got them home, put them in the freezer, and as I needed them, I pulled the par bakes out and had Oley's pizza, and it friggin' rocked.
1: That sounds an awful lot like a relative of Chicago's deep dish.
2: Could be. It could be. Almost like what they used to call a Piazza.
1: Yeah.
2: You know that's really a... You know, they call it the double crust, but it's a Piazza. It's what it is.
1: Okay.
2: You know, it's an Italian pie. Like we talk about, you know, pie. It's an Italian pie.
1: Yeah. Now there's a place that I grew up, where I grew up, south of us in Lisbon, called
2: Lisbon,
1: Mary's Pizza, and it's different in that they put the toppings on top of the sauce. And then put the cheese on top of the toppings. So instead of the toppings on top of the cheese, Mary's Pizza has the cheese on top of the toppings. It looks weird, but I'll tell you what, that's some damn good pizza.
2: Good stuff, man. Good stuff.
1: All right, brother, behave.
2: I'm going to jump. Have a good weekend. I'll talk to you soon.
1: Yep. All right, 330-673-1234. Poll question in honor of my first pizza from downtown Ravenna. Good Italian pizza. Place begins with a G, ends in apostrophe S. Good Italian name. I think everyone in Ravenna knows it, but, you know, can't say it. How many toppings do you order on your pizza? One, two, three or more, or I don't eat pizza. 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

0: Your weather forecast for tonight, rain, and more rain. 100% chance of it. Rainfall near a half an inch. Local heavy rainfall possible. We're going to get down to 51 degrees. On Saturday, more rain, an 80% chance of it. Saturday's high, 62. Saturday night, let's get back there. Saturday night, we're looking at rain showers early, overcast skies late in the evening and into the overnight hours. We'll get down to 57 degrees on Sunday. Considerable cloudiness, occasional rain showers in the afternoon. Sunday's high, 73. And then on Memorial Day, cloudy skies early. The sun will peek through in the afternoon. Monday's high around 75. It's raining and it's 57 degrees at the Talk of Akron, WNIR 100 FM. 330-673-1234. Let's get back at it. You're on the Ron Potesta Show. No, you're not. Got to hang on the line, kids. Got to hang on the line. Your poll question right now, how many toppings do you order on your pizza? 58% of you, I take that back, 56% of you are saying three or more toppings. 25% of you are saying, give me the two toppings. 13% of you are saying, give me one topping. And 6% of you don't eat pizza. I got a problem with you 6%ers. How do you not eat pizza? I don't get that one. As my grandmother from the old country would say, you don't know what's good. You don't know what's good. She used to tell me that all the time. Ronnie, you don't know what's good. It's sports poll question. Can the Cavaliers come back from two games down to the Knicks and win the series? 74% of you are saying, come on, Ron. Heck no, they can't do that. But 26% of you are holding out hope. I think they win tomorrow. I do. I think they win tomorrow. I'm not so sure about game four. Not so sure about that. We'll see. The judge in a case in Tennessee involving a human smuggling case against Kilmar Abrego Garcia, it's been dismissed without a trial. Abrego Garcia's mistaken deportation to El Salvador last year became quite the embarrassment for President Trump's administration when it was ordered to return him to the U.S. Abrego Garcia claimed the timing of the criminal charges and inflammatory statements about him by top President Trump officials demonstrated that the prosecution was vindictive. Well, a federal judge in Tennessee today agreed to dismiss the charges. Abrego Garcia is a Salvadorian citizen of El Salvador, with an American wife and child who has lived in Maryland for years, although he immigrated to the U.S. illegally as a teenager. And that's the last part of it that I find very interesting. Because a lot of people, those especially who are against illegal immigration, you're going to sit back and say, well, anyone that comes into this country illegally should be thrown out. And yet, here is this case involving, by all rights, an illegal immigrant. He came into this country illegally as a teenager. Now, he has an American wife and a child, and he has lived in Maryland for years. But despite that, he did come into this country illegally, yet his illegal status had nothing to do, and obviously didn't sway the judge in this decision because he threw out the case. So Abrego Garcia, and that would be Kilmar Abrego Garcia, is going to go back to his wife and his kid. As the federal judge dismissed a human smuggling case against the El Salvador native. All right, 330-673-1234. Let's get back at it. You're on the Ron Potesta Show. What's going on?
1: Hey, Ron. The first time calling in a long time, listener.
0: Hang tight just a second, dear. All right, what's on your mind?
1: Yeah, I got the bell. Anyway, my power went out in Barberton, and I was wondering if you got any feedback from
0: Somebody told me because in the 7 o'clock hour, we had a brief shortage of power, and it was because there was an explosion over by Ravenna. We're located between Ravenna and Kent, and over by Ravenna there was a huge explosion. I don't know if that has anything to do with where you are, because Barberton is nowhere near Ravenna. But then again, who knows? Maybe this did have something to do with it.
1: I don't know, but it came back on about before 11 o'clock. And I was thinking maybe a squirrel hit a transformer. But
0: well, that's always a possibility.
1: And I always call the police down there to see if they picked up on anything, you know, that might have people calling or whatever. You know, hit a pole.
0: Yeah, I mean, it could have been a lot of things. Somebody hitting the main transformer, where it's on a telephone pole. As you said, an animal getting into the transformer. I don't think it would have had anything to do with the weather. I don't think that we have any lightning per se. Just a lot of rain.
1: Yeah, anyway.
0: Yeah, exactly.
1: One more thing.
0: Yeah.
1: The pizza.
0: Yeah.
1: What do you like on the pizza? I stick to what I know most of the time. PH ring a bell.
0: Okay. All right, so what toppings are we talking here?
1: Extra sauce and just pepperoni.
0: There you go. Yeah, you can't go wrong with a pepperoni pizza.
1: No.
0: All right.
1: And pan pizza. I don't care for the deep dish.
0: Okay, so you want the pan pizza.
1: Yeah.
0: All right, yeah. There you go. All right, appreciate the call, dear.
1: Have a safe holiday.
0: All right, thanks, you too. 330-673-1234. I'll tell you a under the radar sneaky good crust. It's the thin and crispy one. Now I know it you're not going to be able to hold your toppings very well on a thin and crunchy crust, but I mean you don't want it to be really really really thin, but a nice solid thin crust pizza. Good stuff. You're on the Ron Potesta show. What's going on?
2: Ron, how you doing?
0: I'm doing good, man.
2: Nino on Garcia. Are you aware that they charge him with human smuggling for driving people to work every day? Did you know that?
0: No clue.
2: Well, that's what it was.
0: Well, the judge threw it out, said, get it out of here.
2: Well, don't you think maybe that the news should be saying why it is that they threw it out instead of pretending like the judge looks like he's some liberal activist legislating from the bench?
0: Well, here is a quote from U.S. District Judge Waverly Crenshaw in Nashville, Tennessee. Quoting Waverly Crenshaw, the evidence before this court sadly reflects an abuse of prosecuting power. And he said in his ruling granting Abrego Garcia's motion to dismiss for, and I quote, selective or vindictive prosecution, without Abrego Garcia's, and again quoting, successful lawsuit challenging his removal to El Salvador, the government would not have brought this prosecution.
2: Would somebody call that a weaponized justice system?
0: I think you can make a serious argument that it is in this case.
2: I mean, since when do we prosecute people for driving illegals to work?
0: Well, again, there's, you know, in this current climate where everyone is saying, well, you're illegal, you shouldn't be here. Let me remind everyone of not only this case, but the fact that this particular person came into this country illegally as a teenager. The judge knew this.
2: Months ago, I heard you saying that people that came here to work and that are working, we shouldn't be kicking out.
0: Exactly. Why are you picking those people up? I mean, what, because they came in here illegally? As a matter of fact, I'm going to say something that's going to make sense to people that understand this. But to those that are still hell-bent on kicking everyone out because you're illegal, you're going to be, for lack of a better term, too stupid to understand what I'm saying. I would much rather have an illegal immigrant who's working his or her arse off in this country than someone who's sitting on his or her arse and collecting welfare and living off the dole of the United States government.
2: I'll second that. Can we move on to the cabs?
0: Oh, God, please, yes.
2: They've been counted out before, my brother. Don't despair. They'll be back.
0: I will say this, and I normally don't share my betting advice with anyone because, well, my track record is not all that good. But I can comfortably say, without any hesitation, the Cavaliers -2.5 tomorrow night is a very, very safe pick.
2: I'll agree with that. Enjoy your weekend, my brother.
0: Ah, man, be good. 330-673-1234. I mean, I'm not telling anyone to do what they should or shouldn't do. I'm just saying it's a safe pick. It just is. You're on the Ron Potesta Show. What's going on?
3: Yeah, the name MAGA means Make America Great Again, right?
0: Yes.
3: And the oil prices and the gas prices are tremendously increased for everybody. Of course, we already have decided that the oil companies are profiting from it, right?
0: They are, yes.
3: Well, do you ever think about Saudi Arabia and Kuwait and all the other oil producers are making billions, if not trillions, from this increase also?
0: Oh, of course.
3: So it's anyone who is in the
0: energy business and oil business is making a killing right now.
3: So you could twist it a little bit and say Trump is not making America great again. He's making a lot of foreign countries great again by increasing their profits from our high prices of oil.
0: Well, yeah, but I mean, you can make that argument if somebody was getting rich off of chocolate. Well, the hell, you can make that argument off of Switzerland then.
3: Well, the reason I'm saying
0: you can't use that as an argument. I mean, okay, the other countries have oil.
3: Connecting the dots.
0: Okay,
3: connecting the dots is that the Trump administration, I believe, is very close with Saudi Arabia, since you remember he had the king of Saudi Arabia in Washington and was praising him, what a great guy he was.
0: Well, not to mention the fact that he got a really nice jet from those people.
3: Well, yeah, all those Middle East oil countries are laughing all the way to the bank at those stupid Americans, helping them to make more money, more trillions. That's the way I look
0: at
3: it. Yeah,
0: well, you're looking at it from the world point of view. I mean, why don't you look at it from the American oil companies? You don't think they're making money? Of course they're making money.
3: I'm just saying, I don't think he's making America great again by what's going on.
0: Well, he's making the American oil people great. He's definitely putting money in their pocket.
3: Yeah, if you're on the oil company side and you you're a member of the American Petroleum Institute, yeah.
0: Absolutely. I mean, look, the dirty secret, and forget about the oil for just a second. I mean, the dirty secret that nobody wants to talk about are grocery prices. They haven't gotten any lower. It costs an awful lot to live these days. Our cost of living hasn't gotten lower. Since we got into this kerfuffle with Iran, gas prices have shot through the roof. Now, of course, we're all being told it's merely a bump in the road and things are going to get better. Okay, let's say that things get better. Things have not gotten better in the grocery store. Things have not gotten better with employment. Things have not gotten better with the economy. When is that going to take place?
3: Well, you have to remember one thing. Whenever you're voting, politicians always make tons and tons of promises. Promises, promises, promises to get your vote. But then when they get in the office, they forget about those promises because it was all a trick to get you to vote for them.
0: Well, of course, and every politician on either side of the aisle does it.
3: They all do it, but yeah, in reality, you feel like a fool voting for them because they made things worse, and you can't believe what they say.
0: Welcome to American politics.
3: Well, should it be that way, Joe? Are we supposed to like it?
0: Well, no. I mean, look, at the end of the day, I'd love to have someone that told the truth, the whole truth, and nothing but the truth. But unfortunately, those days are long gone.
3: Well, that's really a very sad commentary.
0: Well, it is. I agree with you. It's a very sad commentary, but it's also very true.
3: Well, so there's no hope for the future then. Where's your hope?
0: Well, I don't have any hope for the future. I feel bad for my nephews and nieces, and I feel really bad for my great nephews and great nieces because they're going to have to pay for the $37 trillion of debt that we're in and the mess that we've created that neither party gives a rat's ass about. We have screwed this country up so badly that that the next generation and the generation to follow is going to have to clean up our mess.
3: Well, we're supposed to be tightening our belt and doing a better job fiscally, not taking $1 billion, about $1.5 billion out of the treasury and giving it to our friends and followers. That'll be one for the history books.
0: Well, and again, thanks for the call. I appreciate it. In 20, 30 years down the road, if we still have a country, I think we will. Might be a little different, but I think we will. In 20 or 30 years down the road, when the kids that went through COVID, or some of them are now teachers, they're going to have these kids in American history with their hands up saying, what the hell were these adults thinking? And then when they get to this subject of what's going on right now with the $1.8 billion slush fund, people are going to be raising their hands going, can somebody explain the stupidity of this, please? We don't understand this. Well, get in line. There's finally some Republicans that don't understand this either.
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0: 330-673-1234, that is the number to call. You're on the Ron Potesta Show. What's up?
8: Hey, how you doing, Ron?
0: I'm good, man.
8: Down here in Moaning Valley, the Briar Hill Pizza. You know, the churches used to make it, and
0: yep.
8: I thought of it when you were talking about topping. How come nobody mentioned anchovies? Do you remember that? They used to put those on pizza.
0: Those were disgusting. Unfortunately, there were a couple of places that put anchovies on pizza down there, and I couldn't do it. I still can't eat anchovies. They're just disgusting as all get out.
8: Yeah, I have no idea what do they do with them. You know, I see them in the store. I walk by them and I see, you know, they disappear. I don't know how.
0: That's an Eastern European thing. I don't get that one at all. That was definitely not on my bingo card. But you bring up the Briar Hill pizza, and for those that don't know what this is, they made it in the Catholic churches in the eastern part of Youngstown on Fridays. You've got your regular tomato sauce, and you have peppers, and you sprinkle it with Parmesan cheese. And I know it doesn't sound very good, but it's a good pizza.
8: It was something they did, you know?
0: Yeah.
8: Something they did about it, and it was really, really good. And St. Anthony's Church up on Briar Hill,
0: yep,
8: they would have their, you know, their festivals.
0: Oh, yeah, yeah.
8: It was, really great stuff. And everybody has stolen the name or badly used the name.
0: Well, and if you want to go to a really, really good Italian festival, there's actually three of them in the Mahoning Valley that are must-go-tos. The one in Lowellville the third week of June?
8: Okay.
0: The Greater Italian Festival in Youngstown. And then but certainly not least, because I think it's the best of the three, and it's not even close, the Briar Hill Festival on the east side of Youngstown. It is unbelievable. It is absolutely incredible Italian festival.
8: I think you're wrong on that. The Briar Hill's up on the north side.
0: Is it in the north side?
8: Yeah, Briar Hill.
0: You're right. Well, it's the northeastern side, but more north than east. You are correct.
8: Yeah, that was good. But I always wondered about the anchovies, you know.
0: Yeah, no, that.
8: If you got there late in the evening, we got some left, and it always was anchovies.
0: Yeah, no, I never understood why anybody in their right mind would put an anchovy on a pizza.
8: I don't know why they put them in their mouth.
0: Well, yeah, that too.
8: You know, I remember asking this other guy. He said, "Well, we put them in salads all the time."
0: Ugh.
8: Maybe I'm missing something, but you know, salt, a terrible tasting salt. That's all I got.
0: I think it's an Eastern European kind of a thing that get that crap away from me.
8: All right, well, take care.
0: All right, man.
8: Anchovies. All right.
0: Yeah, no anchovies. That's note to everyone. No anchovies. Ugh. Man, those things are disgusting. 330-673-1234. No anchovies and no sardines. I'll put a pineapple on a pizza long before I put anchovies on pizza. Oh my God, that's disgusting. By the way, you three or more toppings, you have a sizable lead right now. 56% of you are saying that you love three or more toppings on your pizza. 25% of you are saying, give me two toppings. 13% of you are saying, we'll take one topping. And 6% of you out there don't like pizza at all. You don't eat pizza. I don't get that one at all. You're on the Ron Potesta Show. What's going on?
9: Just give me some good old Sicilian-style greasy, and that's it.
0: All right. What kind of toppings?
9: Italian.
0: Okay. Yeah. Sure. That'll narrow it down. Yeah, faccia brutte. Ah, mamma mia. 330-673-1234, your number to call. That's 330-673-1234. Toll-free outside of the city, 1-800-669-4100. We're in tomorrow from 3 until 7 o'clock. Yes, I am here tomorrow. I don't have anything to do. I am going to be here tomorrow, so we'll chew the fat tomorrow from 3 until 7 o'clock. And my assignment for tomorrow is to get this get the final three pieces of this pizza from Ravenna that starts with a G, ends with apostrophe S, good Italian name, and put it in the oven because it's a little doughy. So we're going to warm that bad boy up, put it in the oven, see if we can maybe finish this up, and see how it tastes if it's cooked a little bit more. I do like this pizza. I don't want anyone to get the wrong idea. I do like this pizza. It's not on the scale of the upper tier Mahoning Valley pizzas, but this is a good pizza. I will cook this up a little bit more, see what we can bring to the table. By the way, Monday, I'll be here from 3 until 7. Mr. Golick will have Monday off, so I will be here from 3 until 7 o'clock, and hopefully you will have seen a Memorial Day service. After all, Monday is Memorial Day. If you're not doing anything, if you're not working, certainly do yourself a favor and go to a local Memorial Day event, because that's our opportunity to thank those that paid the ultimate sacrifice to keep our nation as great as it is. WNIR, Kent, Akron, McGraw, Millhaven, coming up next. Have a good night, everyone.
10: From ABC News, I'm Dave Packer. A critical evacuation tonight in Orange County, California, as a storage tank holding toxic chemicals threatens to explode. This after heat caused it to bulge and fail, and broken valves prevented the toxic contents from being emptied. Orange County Fire Authority Division Chief Greg Covey says they've prepared for a possible chemical spill.
11: That's roughly 7,000 gallons of liquid going out on the ground. We've made sand barriers. We've done our efforts to mitigate it from getting into the storm drains and the river channels and into our oceans that we know are close.
10: The evacuation zone, nearly 10 square miles in size, and officials said thousands of residents are refusing to leave. And in New York City, one person dead after an explosion at a shipyard. 36 people injured, mostly firefighters. The Trump administration's $1.8 billion compensation fund to pay those who claim they were targeted by the Biden administration is now at the center of three federal lawsuits.
12: The Department of Justice's attempt to launch its anti-weaponization fund has sparked accusations of self-dealing and a bipartisan uproar over the possible use of taxpayer money to pay rioters who attacked the Capitol on January 6th. Less than a week since the fund's announcement, at least three lawsuits have challenged its legality, including cases filed by officers who defended the Capitol that day, a watchdog group, and a coalition of nonprofits. They argue that only Congress, not the Department of Justice, has the power to dole out $1.8 billion for the compensation fund. Peter Haralambos, ABC News.
10: Another shakeup in the Trump administration.
13: The president's director of national intelligence, Tulsi Gabbard, announcing she's resigning, citing her husband's recent diagnosis with a rare form of bone cancer. Gabbard saying, "I cannot in good conscience ask him to face this fight alone while I continue in this demanding and time-consuming position." President Trump quick to praise Gabbard, saying Tulsi has done an incredible job and we will miss her.
10: That's ABC's Mary Bruce. 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
10: Demonstrations in Havana today, marching against the U.S. charges against 94-year-old Raul Castro in the 1996 shootdown of two planes carrying humanitarian aid to Cuba. Cuban ambassador to the United Nations, Ernesto Soberón Guzmán, spoke with ABC News.
16: The Cuban people is ready to have a dialogue, but at the same time, the Cuban people is ready to defend our sovereignty, our independence, our territorial integrity. So we are not going to allow no one to tell us what we have to do.
10: Two lawyers were shot outside Raleigh, North Carolina's courthouse just after they stood before a judge arguing about the suspect.
17: Gunfire erupting outside a North Carolina courthouse.
18: Just heard a bunch of sirens.
17: Where police say two attorneys were shot by a woman who had just had her civil case thrown out.
19: The suspect got out of the vehicle, approached the two victims, shot both victims.
17: Police say the suspect left the building, drove back with a gun, and shot the lawyers who argued against her in court.
19: And that's when the deputies and officers were able to take that suspect in custody.
20: The woman had been in court after a dispute with her neighbors who had accused her of making violent threats.
10: ABC's Aaron Katursky. President Trump says he will now send 5,000 more U.S. troops to Poland, a move that caught some NATO allies off guard. Last week, the Pentagon scrapped an army brigade's deployment to Poland over frustration with NATO allies for not doing more to back the U.S. war with Iran. Dave Packer, ABC News.
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10: right, we're out of time for this hour, but remind me, I'll tell you the story when I had to MC a barbecue championship dinner. 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Stay right there. We're just getting started. Lots of people want to know the recipes he was talking about. 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Just go to where all podcasts are found. Search America at Night and then follow. And then Richard will put it up and Alex will put it up. And then you can download it. It'll be up tonight. And then you'll be able to sort of, you can listen to Terry Black again and some of those recipes dropped on the show, the marinade, and then some of the helpful hints for barbecuing this weekend. 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All right, stay right there. Our executive director is Alex Hinton. Our engineer tonight is Richard Good. I'm McGraw-Milhaven. This is America at Night on Westwood One.

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6: From ABC News, I'm Dave Packer. 40,000 people in Orange County, California, ordered to evacuate due to a hazardous chemical leak from a tank at an aerospace facility. Officials warning it could either fail and spill thousands of gallons of toxic chemicals, or it could explode.
7: Valve overheated on a 34,000-gallon tank containing a liquid used to make acrylic plastics. It was initially spewing toxic chemicals into the air. Fire crews spraying the tank with water, trying to cool it down. County officials expanded the evacuation zone.
8: At some point, this is going to fail, and we're doing our best to figure out the when or how we can prevent it.
7: But they say 15% of residents are refusing to leave their homes.
6: ABC's Trevor Ault in New York City, a deadly explosion at a Staten Island shipyard. Workers trapped as fire raged. Mayor Zoran Mamdani.
9: I'm heartbroken to report that one civilian has passed away. I send my deepest condolences to their loved ones.
6: Dozens of others were injured, mostly firefighters. Tulsi Gabbard says she's resigning from her position as Director of National Intelligence, citing her husband's cancer diagnosis. ABC's Selena Wang reminds us that Gabbard came into the role without any traditional intelligence background, with true scrutiny from some lawmakers.
10: The timing here is also notable because it comes shortly after Joe Kent, who was the National Counterterrorism Center director, resigned over the Iran war, and Joe Kent was a close ally of Tulsi Gabbard's.
6: That sinkhole that fouled up air travel at New York's LaGuardia Airport and beyond has been fixed. Good news for what's shaping up to be one of the busiest, if not the busiest, Memorial travel weekend on record. But if you are heading out, ABC meteorologist Lee Goldberg says, pack an umbrella and a light jacket.
11: The highest rainfall totals in the south, but a flood watch is there through Monday. 2 to 4 inches of rainfall, Houston to Charlotte, all the way to New York City. It's the rain and the chill in the northeast. 50s and 60s after 90s earlier. Finally, it gets warmer by Memorial Day.
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6: We're now learning more details about the race to help NASCAR legend Kyle Busch before his sudden death.
14: ABC's Will Reeve has more.
15: I've got an individual that...
16: The Associated Press reporting Bush had been training in a racing simulator when he became unresponsive. At the time of the call, it sounded like Bush was conscious. The dispatcher saying help was on the way.
15: He's on the bathroom floor right now.
16: The next day, Bush's family breaking the news that the husband and father of two had died after being hospitalized with a severe illness.
14: British authorities say they've interviewed a woman who claims she was trafficked to one of the homes of Britain's former Prince Andrew. ABC foreign correspondent Marcus Moore.
17: While Andrew has not commented on this specific case, he has consistently denied all wrongdoing. The prince was arrested last February for suspected misconduct in public office. He was questioned for hours and then released. His arrest came after emails published in the Epstein files appeared to show Andrew had forwarded government information to Epstein while he was the trade envoy for the UK government back in 2010. His brother King Charles removing all of Andrew's titles last year over the scandal surrounding his friendship with Epstein.
14: This passing.
18: I stand alone, don't need anyone, 'cause I'm Rob, just came to have fun.
14: Rapper Rob Bass, half of the duo Rob Bass and DJ Easy Rock, best known for their hit It Takes Two, has died. Bass, who had just celebrated his 59th birthday, died after a battle with cancer. His music partner Easy Rock died in 2014. Dave Packer, ABC News.
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4: All right, you need a little motivation. Well, that's why we have our next guest on. He has written the book called War on Fear. What would you do if you were not afraid? John Morgan is our guest. He's also the author of the book. You may have seen him on America's Got Talent. He's been on The View. He's been on with John, Sean Hannity and Alan Combs in the past. ABC's Next Best Thing. He's been all over the place. John Morgan, welcome to America at Night.
5: Thanks, McGraw. It's great to be here.
4: Let's talk about how you were discovered. Tell me, you were an appliance salesman and you got discovered. Tell me that story.
5: My wife and I were setting up chairs for a George W. Bush appearance in Orlando, where we were both born and raised. And one of his staffers came up to me and said, "You look a lot like W." That's the first time I heard the phrase W, you know, the letter W. And that was when he was governor of Texas. Now, his brother was governor of Florida. So I knew of George W. Bush, but I didn't know what he looked like, and I had no idea I bore his resemblance. But I started hearing it all the time at bank teller windows, drive-thrus. I mean, just walking through the mall. Hey, people would tap me on the shoulder. "You look a lot like that George Bush guy who's running for president." And, of course, when he became president, it was just off the chain.

0: motivation. It really rocked, and it's just been like that ever since. I've just been having a servant's attitude and focusing on what I'm there to do, not what I'm there to get, and really has been so helpful.
1: It is so interesting. John Morgan, our guest, he is a comedian, public speaker, corporate speaker, and been on all the, America's Got Talent and all over the place. The book is called War on Fear. What would you do if you were not afraid? You know, we all sort of give in to our fear from time to time, but some of us become paralyzed by our fear. And it's heartbreaking that so many things we miss out on because we are afraid. We all suffer from it. We all have anxiety. We all suffer from it. Artists, actors, comedians, talk show hosts, I think we have it in a different way. And we sort of, I don't know, it's you know, the shyest person in the room is the comedian, right? The shyest person who doesn't like to speak, you know, becomes the actor. But we all have that fear, and some of us just become paralyzed, and it's just so heartbreaking when you see someone who just never followed what they wanted to do because they let fear get the best of them.
0: Absolutely. And now, of course, now I've transitioned to the Donald. I have a whole different shtick. It's so fantastic. Everybody loves it. It's so great. And you might say, well, how in the world did you morph from going to George W. Bush to Donald Trump? Well, it was necessity. George Bush was fading into history. And so but what was so hard about it, McGraw, was that my kids, none of them are Trump fans. And so they're begging me, please, Dad, please don't go that route. Don't turn to the dark side. Of course, I'm a big Trump fan myself. So, you know, I had to face a whole new set of fears, but I have now faced them. I have swallowed them whole. They are digested, pooped out, and I'm ready to take on the world.
1: And you've disowned your children, or you still love them and you have a loving relationship, and even though you disagree politically, this is interesting.
0: Right. We have the things that we don't talk about, and that's just fine. And you know, when the time is right, and when we're all agreed on the terms of the conversation, we can have all kinds of conversations. And we just say, look, this isn't about our relationship as father and son. This is about what we believe, and let's have conversations that benefit us both, you know. And I try to be open-minded. I hope they'll be open-minded, and, you know, we can move the needle a little bit one way or the other.
1: I think that's the biggest takeaway of all, because sitting as a talk show host, when did we get to the point where we don't longer talk to our sister or brother or neighbor or friend? And, you know, if somebody's stuck on the side of the road and needs a spare tire, we don't ask them who they voted for first before we go and help them. And somehow that's in this country, we've gotten into this weird place where we're not supposed to love a fellow American if they vote for somebody else, or they want lower taxes, or they want some, I mean, it's just, we've gotten into this weird place in America.
0: I wrote a song, McGraw, called It All Comes Down to Love. And it really does.
1: And do you sing that as George W. Bush or as Donald Trump?
0: I wrote it so long ago, I don't sing it anymore.
1: Tell me about.
0: But I still believe it.
1: It's a great sentiment. The War on Fear. Tell me, since the book's been out, what's been some of the reaction?
0: Well, it got five stars on Amazon, and I've had a lot of folks call me and tell me that they really enjoyed the book. A lot of great reviews, and one lady actually told me that it changed her life. In fact, I had one lady ran up to me on the street and said, "Are you John Morgan?" I'm like, "Yes." She goes, "You wrote the book War and Fear?" She goes, "That book changed my life." And she was working, you know, for a senator or some high level official. Something she never would have done or believed she could do. And the book helped her move forward. And, you know, once you're not stuck anymore, you can move forward. You don't go from, you know, store clerk to president of the United States in one step. But if you can't take the next step, you're never going to get to your ultimate goal or God's ultimate goal for you. So you've got to believe that you're supposed to take that next step and take it.
1: Yeah, it truly, as I get older, it's not the destination, it's the journey. And whoever coined that phrase, it's been mentioned numerous different times, right? But it's the journey. It's the people you meet along the way. It's the things you do along the way. It's the life you live while you're waiting for life to start. That's the good stuff.
0: That's so good. And I think when I'm not traveling for one of the presidents or both, I have this one fun thing I do. I will appear as Donald Trump and do a shtick, and then at the end I go, "Now I have a confession to make. I want you all to know I'm not really Donald Trump. Would you like to meet the real me?" I've done this on the Huckabee show, Mike Huckabee, a couple of times. And then I you know, nod my head to get them to, yeah, I want to know. So then I say, "How do you do?" And I yank off the wig and I go, "It's me, George W. Bush." And I mean, an audience like it's a head twister.
1: Yeah, absolutely.
0: So much fun to go from one to the other.
1: John Morgan, real quick, where can we get the book?
0: Right now you can get it on Audible, audible.com.
1: All right, The War on Fear, John Morgan. John, good luck down the road, safe travels, and thanks for checking in on a Friday night.
0: Appreciate you, Quick Draw McGraw.
1: There you go, John Morgan, The War on Fear. What would you do? What would you do if you were not afraid? John Morgan, our guest. Stay right there, America at Night. Theo Lewis-Clark, Hollywood exec for a day, coming up in a moment.
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1: All right. It's open phones. Actually, it's open phones next hour. We've got to finish up this hour. So this weekend, box offices are all in anticipation for The Mandalorian and Grogu, which is the 75th installment of Star Wars. Is that directed by Jon Favreau, who was D-Bob in Rudy, who I love. He did Swingers. He's done a couple of other things. He also did Elf, right? He's very well-respected. And The Mandalorian and Grogu, which is the Star Wars. And I asked somebody this today. Is it a prequel? Is it a postquel? It's in the middle somewhere. Recently, the little one. Apparently, no, I know what it was. She had a Star Wars day. She had to dress, it was a dress down day, and she had to dress and have a Star Wars, it was May 4th, so they needed some type of Star Wars something. So we got her a Yoda t-shirt, and so she wanted to watch Yoda. So I'm not a Star Wars guy, so I said, well, let's watch Star Wars. So I figured, where do you start, right? Just like Dorothy Gale, you start at the beginning, right? And follow the yellow brick road. So I figured I'd start with the first Star Wars. Did you ever try and find the first Star Wars today? The first Star Wars isn't number one. It's now number four. And so I couldn't find it. I was like, what's number four? What's number one? And I'm like, this isn't number one. It was very confusing. I finally figured out that number one is really number four. And number four is really number one, I think, if I have my sequence right. So we started watching the Star Wars, the first one. I got to tell you, the first half hour really doesn't stand up to the test of time. So halfway into it, she's like, this is slow. I'm like, yeah, let's bail. So we bailed on it. Turns out Yoda isn't even in the first one. So I've never been a Star Wars fan. So I don't really know much about The Mandalorian and Grogu. But apparently my friends and people I work with are taking off and skipping anniversaries and birthday parties and weddings to go stand in line as their favorite Star Wars character to go see the latest edition of Star Wars, which isn't called Star Wars and apparently only has Yoda left in it, I guess. Open phones next hour. We can talk about it. Whatever you want. Should be fun. Our executive director is Alex Hinson. Our engineer tonight is Richard Good. I'm McGraw Millhaven, and this is America at Night on Westwood One.
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6: All right, we'll go to the phones here in just a second, but some news. I'll pass it along. We don't know much. It could be nothing, but we're just starting to get word here at the monitors in the studio that Donald Trump returned to the White House tonight after abruptly returning early from a planned weekend stay at his Bedminster, New Jersey golf club. Remember this? Earlier said he was not going down to Palm Beach for his son's wedding. He was not planning on attending his son's wedding. And according to a White House communications note, President Donald Trump returned to the White House after abruptly returning early from a planned weekend stay at his Bedminster, New Jersey golf club. His early return follows a classified meeting with top national security officials in the White House Situation Room regarding the ongoing Iran crisis. So earlier, there was a classified meeting with top national security officials at the White House Situation Room regarding Iran. Then he left to go to Bedminster, abruptly turned around early from his planned weekend stay in the New Jersey Golf Club. That's all we know. I'm not going to speculate. Who knows? That's all we know. If we hear something else, we'll pass it along to you. But there you go. 1-844-2-McGraw, 1-844-262-4729. Let's go to Rod in Wichita, Kansas. Rod, you are on America at Night. Thanks for joining us.
7: Hi, Mr. McGraw. Hey, Coder producer, when you first announced the people that tuned in to watch Colbert's Swan Song,
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6: 6.7 million, yeah.
7: I knew what you meant, but that made more sense if only seven people tuned in and the seventh person.
6: Okay.
7: I quit watching him before he even started with David Letterman. Letterman called Ted Cruz.

0: Man, I love this place. I've been surfing here since I was a kid. Now, seeing my grandson out on the water, it means everything to me. Watching him and taking in the blue waves, the sea breeze, the blurry horizon.
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9: Hey, from the text line tonight, didn't get in a lot of texts. I apologize. Here's one. Why did they call the movie The Man on the Moon? Good question. So The Man on the Moon was the movie that Jim Carrey starred in as Andy Kaufman. Apparently, they made the movie, they called it Man on the Moon because R.E.M. had a song called Man on the Moon, and that song was about Andy Kaufman, because when Andy Kaufman died, a lot of people thought he was joking and faking his own death. So it was a controversy. It was a conspiracy, just like the man on the moon. We really didn't land on the moon. So that was apparently the premise of the R.E.M. song as they wrote about Andy Kaufman. And then it just sort of worked for the movie and the man on the moon. The man's out there. He's on the moon. So it all sort of played into one. Not speaking for the director or the producer, but that's sort of my interpretation of it. But that's why they called it Man on the Moon. Came from a book called, I forget what the book was. I interviewed the author, who has since passed away. Not too long ago, the author passed away. The name escapes me, but was a wonderful man and a great book, too. I think it was like In the Funhouse or something. Anyway, we're out of time. I'm done. And I'm babbling. All right, that's it for us. Have yourself a great Memorial Day weekend. We'll be back on Tuesday with a whole host of shows. Have a little thought and a little prayer for all the families and the men and women who have given their lives for this great country this holiday weekend. And we'll be back on Tuesday. Our executive director is Alex Hinton. Our engineer tonight is Richard Good. I'm McGraw Milhaven. Thanks for listening. This is America at Night on Westwood One.
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14: From ABC News, I'm Dave Packer. 40,000 people in Orange County, California, ordered to evacuate due to a hazardous chemical leak from a tank at an aerospace facility. Officials warning it could either fail and spill thousands of gallons of toxic chemicals, or it could explode.
15: Valve overheated on a 34,000-gallon tank containing a liquid used to make acrylic plastics. It was initially spewing toxic chemicals into the air. Fire crews spraying the tank with water, trying to cool it down. County officials expanded the evacuation zone.
16: At some point, this is going to fail, and we're doing our best to figure out the when or how we can prevent it.
15: But they say 15% of residents are refusing to leave their homes.
14: ABC's Trevor Ault in New York City, a deadly explosion at a Staten Island shipyard. Workers trapped as fire raged. Mayor Zoran Mamdani.
17: I'm heartbroken to report that one civilian has passed away. I send my deepest condolences to their loved ones.
14: Dozens of others were injured, mostly firefighters. Tulsi Gabbard says she's resigning from her position as Director of National Intelligence, citing her husband's cancer diagnosis. ABC's Selena Wang reminds us that Gabbard came into the role without any traditional intelligence background, which drew scrutiny from some lawmakers.
18: The timing here is also notable because it comes shortly after Joe Kent, who was the National Counterterrorism Center director, resigned over the Iran war, and Joe Kent was a close ally of Tulsi Gabbard's.
14: That sinkhole that fouled up air travel at New York's LaGuardia Airport and beyond has been fixed. Good news for what's shaping up to be one of the busiest, if not the busiest, Memorial travel weekend on record. But if you are heading out, ABC meteorologist Lee Goldberg says, pack an umbrella and a light jacket.
19: The highest rainfall totals in the south, but a flood watch is there through Monday. 2 to 4 inches of rainfall, Houston to Charlotte, all the way to New York City. It's the rain and the chill in the northeast. 50s and 60s after 90s earlier. Finally, it gets warmer by Memorial Day.
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14: Now learning more details about the race to help NASCAR legend Kyle Busch before his sudden death. ABC's Will Reeve has more.
22: I've got an individual that...
23: The Associated Press reporting Busch had been training in a racing simulator when he became unresponsive. At the time of the call, it sounded like Busch was conscious. The dispatcher saying help was on the way.
22: He's on the bathroom floor right now.
23: The next day, Busch's family breaking the news that the husband and father of two had died after being hospitalized with a severe illness.
14: British authorities say they've interviewed a woman who claims she was trafficked to one of the homes of Britain's former Prince Andrew. ABC foreign correspondent Marcus Moore.
24: While Andrew has not commented on this specific case, he has consistently denied all wrongdoing. The prince was arrested last February for suspected misconduct in public office. He was questioned for hours and then released. His arrest came after emails published in the Epstein files appeared to show Andrew had forwarded government information to Epstein while he was the trade envoy for the UK government back in 2010. His brother King Charles removing all of Andrew's titles last year over the scandal surrounding his friendship with Epstein.
14: This passing.
25: I stand alone, don't need anyone, 'cause I'm Rob, just came to have fun.
14: Rapper Rob Bass, half of the duo Rob Bass and DJ Easy Rock, best known for their hit It Takes Two, has died. Bass, who had just celebrated his 59th birthday, died after a battle with cancer. His music partner Easy Rock died in 2014. Dave Packer, ABC News.
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1: Hey, we got a little bit of a potpourri going on tonight. It's a Friday night before a three-day weekend, and of course, Memorial Day being Monday. It's a time to reflect on those that have given their lives for this great country, and so we have a little, it's also the kickoff weekend to the summer. So coming up in just a minute, we're going to check in with a man who has won a number of World Barbecue Championships in Memphis. That is the Indianapolis 500 of barbecue. He won it with a whole hog, cooking a whole hog. So we're going to get him on to give us a couple helpful hints, us backyard weekend grillers. Let's give us a couple good hints to spice up our hamburgers or hot dogs, maybe a chicken, maybe some brats, maybe even some ribs. What are we going to do? So Terry Black's going to join us and talk a little barbecue. That's coming up in a bit. Then we're going to have a motivational conversation with John Morgan, who, by the way, was a selling appliances, and his impression of George W. Bush rocketed him into a comedic life and has written an inspirational book talking about fear. So we'll get into his wonderful story coming up in hour number two. And then, of course, it is Friday, and you can't have Friday without TV and Hollywood movie exec for a day. Now, I promise you, no twists this week. Theo's back, and Theo will be leading the game show after my stellar performance last week, if I do say so myself. So that's the plan for tonight. And then we're going to have open phones last hour, and who knows where that's going to go on a Friday night before a three-day weekend. So stick around. We are just getting started. Barbecuing. Grilling. Tips. You want to up your backyard barbecue game? Stick around. Terry Black, world barbecue champion from Memphis, is going to join us and tell secrets. Stay right there. America at Night, back in a moment.
0: This is America at Night with McGraw Millhaven.
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10: we're out of time for this hour, but remind me, I'll tell you the story when I had to MC a barbecue championship dinner. It was an award ceremony at a barbecue competition, and I'll tell you the trouble I got in. Maybe I'll tell that story in hour number three with open phones. Stay right there. We're just getting started. Lots of people want to know the recipes he was talking about. Go to the podcast. Just go to where all podcasts are found. Search America at Night and then follow. And then Richard will put it up and Alex will put it up. And then you can download it. It'll be up tonight. And then you'll be able to sort of, you can listen to Terry Black again and some of those recipes dropped on the show. The marinade and then some of the helpful hints for barbecuing this weekend. Just go to the podcast and re-listen to it. And then we'll see if we can make it more permanent, get a website going or something and post it somewhere. All right. Stay right there. Our executive director is Alex Hinton. Our engineer tonight is Richard Good. I'm McGraw-Milhaven. This is America at Night on Westwood One.

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5: From ABC News, I'm Dave Packer. It's the unofficial start of summer, and millions are hitting the roads this Memorial Day weekend. The gas that fuels those road trips has dropped a few cents, but Patrick DeHaan, head of petroleum analysis for Gas Buddy, warns we may see pumped up prices in the next few weeks.
6: It could get worse this summer. The national average could reach that $5 a gallon mark later this summer. So long as the Strait of Hormuz continues to be closed, that's going to be choking off additional oil that would otherwise be flowing into the global supply and inventories. And that is going to keep gas prices relatively elevated until the Strait potentially reopens.
5: A federal judge has dismissed a human smuggling case against Kilmer Abrego Garcia, the man the Trump administration unlawfully deported to El Salvador last year. It's a remarkable turn of events for Abrego Garcia, who came to represent the Trump administration's aggressive deportation campaign. Lydia Walter Rodriguez is with We Are CASA, the organization that's been fighting for Abrego Garcia's rights.
7: This is a testament to the courage of standing up and fighting for your constitutional rights. And we are witnessing here a moment that has been brought about through the community coming together and fighting alongside Kilmer.
5: The Justice Department will attempt to repeal the decision. A storage tank holding toxic chemicals in Orange County, California, threatening to explode. Orange County Fire Authority Division Chief Greg Covey.
8: That tank, when it heated up on the first day, actually bulged. It got to a point where it does what we call a blevy, which is a boiling liquid expanding vapor explosion.
5: Release valves on the tank frozen. A shipyard explosion in New York City Friday left one person dead and dozens injured. New York City Mayor Zoran Mamdani.
9: This was a complex, fast-developing emergency situation. More than 30 New Yorkers, both civilians and first responders, have sustained injuries.
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5: 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We hear more from ABC foreign correspondent Marcus Moore.
11: British police said in their latest statement they've been in touch with the lawyer for one woman who said that she was trafficked to Andrew at his home in Royal Lodge back in 2010. She has not officially brought this claim to police, though, so it's not part of the ongoing investigation. Police said that if she wishes to report this to police, it will be taken seriously and handled with care.
5: The former prince denies any wrongdoing. A new record-breaking climb at Yosemite National Park.
12: A 7-year-old boy has become the world's youngest person to ever climb El Capitan, the world's largest monolith. Joey Evermore takes over the record from his brother Sam, who made the climb when he was 8 years old and was also on hand to assist Joey in this expedition. Joey started as a 6-year-old, turned 7 on Wednesday during the climb, and reached the summit on Thursday evening. Joey's full name is Joey Danger Evermore, so yes, Danger is quite literally his middle name. Mike DeBusky, ABC News.
5: A woman was taken into custody in Raleigh, North Carolina, after police say she shot two attorneys outside of the Wake County courthouse. Officials say the woman had become belligerent during her court appearance and eventually left the building and returned with a handgun, shooting two opposing attorneys in her civil case. No word on the condition of those shooting victims. And Wall Street went into the weekend with another record, the Dow up 294 points, closing over 50,000. Dave Packer, ABC News.
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2: Hi, thanks for staying up late here on America at Night. And I hope you're got something planned for the family for the weekend, Memorial Day. A lot of, when I was a kid, it was always the Memorial Day parade. And they had the parade down Main Street. And they had the fire trucks, and they had the police. And we were in the PBC Club, right, the Police Boys Club. And so we would meet down at the park, and we would all assemble, and we would be in part of the parade. And so then we would then walk right by Grandma's house all the way up Main Street for the Thanksgiving Day, or for the Memorial Day parade, and everyone's waving flags. And, oh, man, brings back a lot of good good memories. All right. Here's the deal. We are having a hard time hooking up with our next guest, so we're going to try and get hooked up with him here in just a minute. And then next segment, we're going to check in with Theo Lewis-Clark, Hollywood exec for a day. So I got time. Let me tell you this story about when I was asked to MC a barbecue dinner. So in St. Louis, they have this barbecue society. And every year they have, sort of like NASCAR, they have these events all over town, and they have these barbecue championships. And then each week, somebody would win for best ribs or best chicken or best smoked turkey or best pork belly or best brisket or whatever. And then each week you would get points. And then at the end of the year, they would add up all the points. And then you'd have like the weekly champion, and then you have the grand champion for the season. And so they were having the awards dinner, and they was asked to MC the awards. So I said, sure, I'd be happy to. And so what they did was, the first year they did this, they decided to save some money, they decided to have each one of the barbecue teams that was represented bring a bring something for the whole dinner. Well, that was the wrong thing to do, because you have competitive barbecue teams being asked to bring something for the dinner. So they all tried to outdo themselves, right? They all tried to make the best whatever it was they were told to bring. So they had, not only they had smoked ribs and smoked brisket, but they had smoked spaghetti, smoked macaroni and cheese, smoked baked potatoes, smoked brownies. Everything was smoked. So at the dinner, I go over, and normally I don't eat when I'm emceeing, but I was like, oh, let me try this smoked spaghetti. Oh my goodness, it was delicious. And then I had the smoked baked potato, and then I had the smoked brownies, and then I had the smoked ribs, and I gorged. And so they come to me, and they're like, are you ready? And I'm like, I think I got the sweats. I'm like, you got to give me, I mean, I got ill eating, so it was so good. I couldn't stop eating, and I had to go outside. I was like, can you give me a minute? I think I got, like, the protein shakes. When you eat too much protein, you get, like, these shakes and these sweats, and I got to go outside for a second. I had so much food and so much barbecue and so much protein, I couldn't stop myself. It was really, really good. If you ever find yourself in the middle of anywhere where there's a barbecue festival, stop. Do yourself a favor. All right, here's what we're going to do. Hang tight. We're going to try and find our guest, and we will come back. 1-844-42-McGraw, 1-844-262-4729. We will do all of that when we come back. America at Night, back in a moment.
1: America at Night with McGraw-Milhaven.
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2: All right, you need a little motivation. Well, that's why we have our next guest on. He has written the book called War on Fear. What would you do if you were not afraid? John Morgan is our guest. He's also the author of the book. You may have seen him on America's Got Talent. He's been on The View. He's been on with Sean Hannity and Alan Combs in the past. ABC's Next Best Thing. He's been all over the place. John Morgan, welcome to America at Night.
11: Thanks, McGraw. It's great to be here.
2: Let's talk about how you were discovered. Tell me, you were an appliance salesman and you got discovered. Tell me that story.
11: My wife and I were setting up chairs for a George W. Bush appearance in Orlando, where we were both born and raised. And one of his staffers came up to me and said, "You look a lot like W." That's the first time I heard the phrase W, you know, the letter W. And that was when he was governor of Texas. Now, his brother was governor of Florida. So I knew of George W. Bush, but I didn't know what he looked like, and I had no idea I bore his resemblance. But I started hearing it all the time at bank teller windows, drive-thrus. I mean, just walking through the mall. Hey, people would tap me on the shoulder. "You look a lot like that George Bush guy who's running for president." And, of course, when he became president, it was just off the chain. Of course, it was a couple of years later before it occurred to me that there's any money in it. But once I figured that out, man, I was in, and there's no looking back.
2: Are you doing George W. Bush now, or is that your normal voice?
11: Oh, no, this is just me. When you do an act for so long, you kind of, you know how you start to look like your dog? Well, I've kind of looking more. See, now I'm morphing into the George W. voice. You know, it's a strategy that I work with, and it's kind of nice. It's really fun, McGraw, when I'm on an airplane and I'm talking to somebody and I just kind of let them in on a secret, show them one of my photos or something, and they'll just look at me and their eyes change. They say, I feel like I'm sitting right next to the President of the United States. It's so cool. And I got to tell you, it's a fun job. I was scared of it at first. I thought, there's no way I'm supposed to do that. But then I jumped in and, man, been all over the world.
2: Yeah. So tell me about, tell me about the book, The War on Fear. I love the title. What would you do if you weren't afraid? Because as you mentioned, right, you were an appliance salesman, you're minding your own business, and you jumped headfirst into what could have been a really, really scary pool, and you ended up swimming. Tell me about that.
11: Well, I was a kind of scared individual anyway, McGraw. Growing up, I had a lot of abuse.

0: Trump fans. And so they're begging me, please, Dad, please don't go that route. Don't turn to the dark side. Of course, I'm a big Trump fan myself. So, I had to face a whole new set of fears, but I have now faced them. I have swallowed them whole. They are digested, pooped out, and I'm ready to take on the world.
1: And you've disowned your children, or you still love them and you have a
0: No.
1: loving relationship, and even though you disagree politically, this is interesting.
0: Right. We have the things that we don't talk about, and that's just fine. When the time is right and when we're all agreed on the terms of the conversation, we can have all kinds of conversations. And we just say, look, this isn't about our relationship as father and son. This is about what we believe, and let's have conversations that benefit us both, and I try to be open-minded. I hope they'll be open-minded, and we can move the needle a little bit one way or the other.
1: I think that's the biggest takeaway of all, because sitting as a talk show host, when did we get to the point where we no longer talk to our sister or brother or neighbor or friend? If somebody's stuck on the side of the road and needs a spare tire, we don't ask them who they voted for first before we go and help them. And somehow in
0: That's
1: this
0: right.
1: country, we've gotten into this weird place where we're not supposed to love a fellow American if they vote for somebody else, or they want lower taxes, or they want some, I mean, it's just we've gotten into this weird place in America.
0: I wrote a song, McGraw, called It All Comes Down to Love. And it really does.
1: And do you sing that as
0: Yeah.
1: George W. Bush or as Donald Trump?
0: I wrote it so long ago, I don't sing it anymore.
1: Tell me
0: But I
1: about
0: still
1: the,
0: believe it.
1: no, it's a great sentiment. The war on fear. Tell me, since the book's been out, what's been some of the reaction?
0: Well, it got five stars on Amazon, and I've had a lot of folks call me and tell me that they really enjoyed the book. A lot of great reviews, and one lady actually told me that it changed her life. In fact, I had one lady ran up to me on the street and said, "Are you John Morgan?" I'm like, "Yes." She goes, "You wrote the book War and Fear?" She goes, "That book changed my life." And she was working, for a senator and or some high level official. Something she never would have done or believed she could do, and the book helped her move forward. And once you're not stuck anymore, you can move forward. You don't go from, store clerk to president of the United States in one step. But if you can't take the next step, you're never going to get to your ultimate goal or God's ultimate goal for you. So you've got to believe that you're supposed to take that next step and take it.
1: Yeah, it is truly, as I get older, it's not the destination, it's the journey. And whoever coined that phrase, it's been mentioned numerous different times, right? But it's the journey. It's the people you meet along the way. It's the things you do along the way. It's the life you live while you're waiting for life to start. That's the good stuff.
0: That's so good. And I sing when I'm not traveling for one of the presidents or both. I have this one fun thing I do. I will appear as Donald Trump and do a shtick, and then at the end I go, "No, I have a confession to make. I want you all to know I'm not really Donald Trump. Would you like to meet the real me?" I've done this on the Huckabee show, Mike Huckabee, a couple of times, and then I nod my head to get them to, "Yeah, I want to know." So then I say, "How do you do?" And I yank off the wig and I go, "It's me, George W. Bush." And I mean, an audience like it's a head twister.
1: Yeah,
0: It's
1: absolutely.
0: so much fun to go from one to the other.
1: John Morgan, real quick, where can we get the book?
0: Right now, you can get it on Audible, audible.com.
1: All right, The War on Fear, John Morgan. John, good luck down the road, safe travels, and thanks for checking in on a Friday night.
0: Appreciate you, Quick Draw McGraw.
1: There you go, John Morgan, The War on Fear. What would you do? What would you do if you were not afraid? John Morgan, our guest. Stay right there, America at Night. Theo Lewis Clark, Hollywood exec for a day, coming up in a moment.
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1: From the wild world of D.C. politics to America's culture clash, brace yourself for the reality check you've been waiting for. 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
2: It's kind of a weird time. It's Friday of Memorial Day weekend. I hope you'll be with friends, family, loved ones. I hope you'll get to reflect on the sacrifice that so many have made before us. We sort of stand on the shoulders of those who fought for liberty and freedom. Putting their lives on the line. We got a war going on in Iran, such as it is. Got a very strange, awful, sad death in the NASCAR world. If you're a NASCAR fan, you are undoubtedly reeling over the death of Kyle Busch. Very peculiar. It was described as he had a severe illness of some kind. I saw a video coming into work today of him being interviewed just a week ago, and I could see he had one of those breathe right nasal strips on his nose. And when he was getting the interview, before he started the interview, he took it off. Somebody had asked him the other day, "How are you feeling?" Because he was in a race a week or so ago, and he was asked how he was doing because at the end of the race he had asked for medical assistance and said he needed the doctor there. And then before you know it, it's been described again as a lot of reports called it a sinus cold. And I don't even know what that means. Never heard of the phrase sinus cold. Have you? Sinus infection. And they're brutal. But I don't know how a sinus infection can kill you. One of the things that was speculated about was that he developed pneumonia, and then that quickly turned into sepsis. And sepsis can be, you know, often fatal. I don't know. And it's kind of disappointing. You know, the one thing that always happens when a young person dies unexpectedly, everybody gets on social media and starts to allege it was the COVID vaccination. That's now kind of a parlor game. That's kind of an exercise that people go through. And I don't know. We ought to know what we don't know. There's a lot we don't know about that whole dark chapter in American history. I just love the people who to this day say, "Oh, I knew all along that the vaccine was going to be deadly and I didn't get it and I feel sorry for anybody who got it." You know, hindsight's 20/20. We've never been through something like that as a country. Not in our lifetime, anyway. And so, who knows? People talk about blood clots, mysterious health conditions that arise after somebody gets the COVID shot. And I don't think we're ever going to go down that road again. I guarantee you people aren't going to comply. I can promise you that the majority of Americans are never going to be forced to take a vaccine they don't want to take or wear a mask that they don't want to put on their face. It's just not going to happen. I suspect we'll never see an event like that again, but, you know, one never knows. Anyway, just a really sad, tragic passing of 41-year-old Kyle Busch. And I think there's a very important message that he leaves behind. I want to share with you what he said when he was asked after winning his 69th NASCAR Truck Series race. This exchange was chilling. It was pretty profound, and it's a very, very important reminder to us all.
3: Chris, Kyle, Kyle Busch, your 69th victory in this series, your fifth right here. Why do these moments never get old, Kyle?
4: Because you never know when the last one is, you know. So I know all too well, unfortunately, with the Cup stuff. But, you know, here with the truck stuff right now, is it's awesome just to be a part of Spire Motorsports. Thanks to Jeff and Dan and Mr. H for the opportunity. HendrickCars.com. I'm sure it looked great out front leading the race, and it wasn't just Kyle Larson doing it. So, you know, feels good to have another Kyle being able to do it and putting ourselves in victory lane.
2: You never know when the last one is. Do you live your day like it's the last? Do you live your life like today could be the last day? You ever think about that? I'm curious. And I'd like to spend a few minutes with you talking about your personal feelings about how you live your life. Do you worry about things that may never happen? My Denise used to say, 99% of the stuff we worry about never comes to fruition. And she's right. We worry, we look at the past, we look at the future, we obsess about things that we can't control, and we're probably not as kind as we ought to be. If you knew today was your last day, what would you do differently? This could happen to any of us. Any of us could get some kind of a terrible illness that just takes us out. Any of us could get hit by a car. Any of us could have a massive heart. Terrible things can, you know, you never know. You never know. And I often think about the way I live my life. And I'd like to believe that I live each day like it was my last. I wonder if that crosses your mind. Can we talk about that for just a few minutes? How you live your life, how you like to be remembered, what you think about the way you treat other people. Do you keep your family close? Do you realize that when you kiss your wife goodbye as you go off to work, might be the last time? I know it sounds kind of morbid, but Kyle Busch's death has me thinking a lot about our mortality, and I mean all of us. I get chills sometimes when I think about the fact that there are people in this audience today. Somebody may not be here tomorrow. It's a big audience. I mean, the statistics are pretty obvious. So I wonder if you think it's important. Does Kyle Busch's death hit you hard? Kind of the way it's been hitting me today. And you think a lot about living life to the fullest possible extent, making sure that you are as kind as you can be, making sure you're doing the right things in life, making sure that you treasure your family, your health, your existence in the greatest country in the world. Do you think that way? Have you had an experience in your life that makes you think that way? Have you experienced maybe loss or a health challenge or a crisis that makes you say, I'm going to live the biggest, best, fullest life I can live? And I don't want it to be morbid. I don't want it to be depressing. I don't want it to be morose. I want it to be positive. Is there a way to take Kyle Busch's death and take something positive from it? I think there is. I think that an unexpected death strengthens your relationship with your family, changes the way you interact with people, makes you think twice before you get into a road rage confrontation with a stranger because you don't know what that person is going through. If somebody cut you off, maybe they're on the way to the hospital to say goodbye to their kid. I mean, let's just spend a few minutes talking about life and the way we live our lives. And I wonder why this death is so profound. Again, 41 years old. What a young guy. Leaves behind a beautiful wife and a couple of little kids. I mean, here's a text from New York. Mike, I lost my house 5 years ago. It took me a while, but now I live life. I live this life remembering that it's too short not to be happy. So every day I wake up understanding that everything can be gone in a minute. So I have no hate in my soul for anybody. Here's Florida, text message. The only thing I'm concerned about is living in a way that's pleasing to God so I can spend eternity with Him. Arizona, if you're a Christian, you don't have to worry about your last day. And I love that. I love that faith. I love that spiritual confidence. And one of my favorite texters, Austin in Clearwater, I became a Kyle Busch fan at the age of 11 during his 2004 Busch Series rookie year. Bonded for many years over NASCAR with my late father, Kyle Busch gave me two decades of priceless and epic Sundays with my father. And this is just so heartbreaking, especially for his two young kids. We lost a giant. Ooh, there's a clue from Austin in Clearwater. You know, I've tried to like learn more about Austin because he's one of my favorite texters. And I've kind of reached out on air and said, I'd like to learn more about Austin. He never responds. He kind of just wants to. He's like the sage, the wise sage of the Mike Gallagher Show text line. But so, okay, so if he was, all right, 2004, he was 11. So that makes him like 33 years old. Okay, so we got that. Little hints about Austin and Clearwater. He's very mysterious. I'll bet his name isn't Austin. But when I see a text from Austin, I know I'm in for a treat. All right, so let me open up our phone lines. 800-655-MIKE. Let's talk a little bit about life, about passion, about the way we live our lives. I'm just in a little bit of a melancholy mood. I promise we got a lot of breaking news. We got to talk about the $1,700 so-called slush fund. Republic.

0: 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I hope you join us.
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0: is reporting that Kyle Busch was found unresponsive in a racing simulator that he was testing out. He was hospitalized, taken to the hospital where, of course, he passed away at the age of 41. And, you know, that answer we played when he was asked why these wins never get old, his answer just a few days ago, because you never know when the last one is. You never know when your last day is. I think that's important to remember. Let's start with Connie in Florida, 25 past the hour. Hey, Connie, welcome to the show. How are you?
1: Hi, Mike. I'm saddened by the loss of Kyle Busch. But it brings back fond memories for me. My dad was a big racing fan. He loved Chevrolet, and he loved Kyle Busch. I, of course, was an Earnhardt fan, so we had a lot of fun with that kind of competition. And sure. But they both drove Chevrolet, so my dad was sort of okay with it when Earnhardt won. But we had a great time with it, and it brings back a lot of precious memories because I became my family caregiver for my parents, my older sister, with their illnesses, their passing. And I can tell you, every day, every moment of every day is so very precious.
0: I love that. And that's what I want to try to convey today, Connie. I just want everybody to remember every day is precious. I have this renewed intensity to just have this massive success with sending kids to these Christian summer camps as part of our Angel Tree prison fellowship campaign. You know, we're up to 426 kids. Now, I'm going to be on vacation next week. I would give anything to leave Joey, who's filling in for me, 500 kids to start with. What an incredible day we could have. And look, we're only, you know, we're 74 kids away from hitting 500. It's $200 to sponsor a child. If you go to MikeOnline.com, if it's Friday, maybe payday, you'd like to pay it forward, do something for a child who, through no fault of their own, has a, you know, is going to have a tough summer because they have a parent in prison or jail. 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And if 200 is a little pricey, whatever you can spare, $25, $50, $100. 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Let's have a huge day today and send 500 kids to camp. 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And thank you.
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2: I didn't plan to talk about Stephen Colbert's last show last night on CBS, but I've been thinking a little bit about it, and I do want to share some thoughts with you about his show's demise. They gave him a long time to say goodbye, and boy, he doubled down on his nightly diatribes against President Trump and against conservatives. Never had a conservative on his show. Had a lot of politicians on, all Democrats. And, you know, that's okay. If that's your thing, you want to watch it. I've never seen the Stephen Colbert show. I wouldn't waste 30 seconds of my time. I know what he's about. I've seen the clips. But I do want to get something off my chest. President Trump, incidentally, responded in typical Trumpian fashion to the final episode of the Stephen Colbert late show or late night or whatever they called it over there on CBS. He had the big, he had the Ed Sullivan Theater. He took over from David Letterman, and Letterman had the Ed Sullivan Theater. In fact, they have in huge neon lights. I was in New York a week ago, and I was walking by the theater, and they've got in this gigantic neon fashion, Colbert is spelled out in lighted, you know, in illuminated neon lights in the front of the historic Ed Sullivan Theater where the Ed Sullivan Show took place for many years. This says Colbert because I guess they used to love him before they hated him. CBS liked him until they fired him. And, of course, they fired him because his show was hemorrhaging tens of million of dollars a year. It's not a hard business proposition to understand, but let me just share with you what President Trump wrote, and then get your take on it as well. Also, I think we got another couple of kids sponsored. Tracy, give me an update because I think I just looked a minute ago. There was another kid or two, a new sponsored child going to a Christian summer camp. Gosh, I'd love to get to 500 by the end of the day. Is that possible, Eric? You think we'll get there? You think this audience will step up? That's my prayer. 500. Wow, 430. Okay, good. Now we're 70 away. That means, now think about this. Can you spare $100, a tax-deductible donation, to the Angel Tree Prison Fellowship Ministry? We just need 140 people within the sound of my voice right now to bless our campaign. I'm going to pray right now that 140 people will have their heart touched and donate $100 to send a child to an Angel Tree summer camp. We just need 140 people, $100. That gets us to 500. And then I can take my foot off the gas just a little bit and hand it over to Joey Hudson, who's going to fill in for me next week. A lot of people are trying to guess where I'm going. I've given hints. You probably figured it out. Some people have figured it out. I don't want to make a big deal about it, but I'm excited because I love this country. It's going to be a long trip. I'll give you a hint. I'm going to L.A., and then from L.A., it's a 12-hour flight. I feel like I'm traveling with the president to some summit somewhere. And there might be a language barrier. They don't speak English where I'm going. But they're pretty English-friendly. English is sort of respected all over the world. I think I've got to remember to do the Google Voice app translator. There's a program, and I've never really mastered it, but I think there's a way you can put the language in, and you could, and then you just speak into the phone, and then it comes out of the speaker in their language. I don't know. For example, if I wanted something to be translated into, Japanese, I would say a sentence in English, and then it would come out in Japanese on the phone so that the person I'm trying to communicate with can understand what I'm trying to say. And then by the same token, they talk to me, let's say, in Japanese, and then it comes out into English so I can understand them. There's got to be an app for that, right? I think I've used it before, but I'm not very good at it. Maybe give me some tips. Okay, so let's see. 22 before the hour. Where were we? Let me, before we take your calls and share some thoughts about Stephen Colbert. Let me just thank Chapter on behalf of Dorothy, one of our listeners. If you think your Medicare plan is fine, you probably ought to listen up. Dorothy had lost her husband. Her income was suddenly, unexpectedly cut in half. It can happen. Her insurance company hit her with a steep increase in premiums, and she didn't know what to do with her Medicare coverage. So she decided to take a second look. She heard me talk about Chapter on the show. She called them. They walked her through every option that was available. After switching, do you know she's now saving about $2,200 a year? She said, it's hard to believe. 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Here's President Trump's reaction. He posted in the middle of the night, as he is wont to do. When does the guy sleep? Does the man ever go to sleep? 1 in the morning, 12:52 a.m. to be precise, he posted on Truth Social, Colbert is finally finished at CBS. Amazing that he lasted so long. No talent, no ratings, no life. He was like a dead person. You could take any person off of the street, and they would be better than this total jerk. Thank goodness he's finally gone. Thank you for your attention to the... No, he didn't say that. He could have. Look, I don't care at all about these folks. I see stories, like there's reporters who decide to go off and become a podcaster or do Substack or do their own thing. And they were ostensibly neutral. And then, of course, they're hard left when they do their own thing. And it's like, oh, well, no wonder you covered the news the way you covered the news. I don't know. Maybe some of them are conservative. Maybe they're hard right. You'd have the same revelation. Oh, so you were kind of a secret conservative all this time. And I don't... Look, if there's an audience for that. There's got to be an audience for Stephen Colbert, even though, frankly, every night it was partisan propaganda. For those of us who found his attacks on Trump unfunny, we didn't watch. If you like that, if you want that at night, well, then you probably liked it. But there's an inescapable truth about The Late Show with Stephen Colbert on CBS. It was losing money. You can't lose millions of dollars anywhere. It was reportedly he was losing anywhere between $40 and $70 million a year. Well, you can't survive that. But here's the big take. But again, that's their problem. I don't care about CBS. Look, we got our own issues. You know, I got my own challenges over here. I try to stay in my lane and do the best job I can do and entertain you and inform you daily. But here's what I will say. For anybody who's channel surfing at night, now there will not be a 90-minute partisan propaganda show on CBS. It's being replaced by a comedy show. Guy's name, I think, is Byron Allen. And I've read that he is not going to have any partisan politics as part of the show. So, you know what that is? For common sense and for decency and for some normalcy, that's progress. Whatever you think, and that's perhaps the reason the left is so angry about him going away. Because you know what? Now, whoever turns on CBS late at night is not going to be subjected to that kind of propaganda. And that's a good thing. I just saw a very funny AI meme on X showing Colbert standing in front of his audience saying, "This is my final show," and Trump comes up behind him and picks him up and throws him into the dumpster. And the audience stands and cheers. I'm telling you, AI is wild because it looks real. It looks absolutely real. I tried to repost it, but for some reason it wasn't working on my phone. I'll try again here, see if I can find it on my X account. I don't get into all that personality back and forth. There's so much drama and so much anger and so much angst. But ultimately, you know what's gone? 90 minutes. I assume the show was 90 minutes long, right, guys? Maybe it was an hour, maybe it was 90 minutes. But for whatever time length that show was on, no more. No more will people have to see that. And again, you know what? That's a good thing. to quote Martha Stewart, that's a good thing. Because now they're going to have comedy at night. Kind of the way they did back in the Carson era. Or even the Jay Leno era. Or even the David Letterman era. You went to bed with a smile. You didn't have to be your stomach in knots because somebody is ranting and raving like a mental patient about how much they hate Donald Trump. I mean, every single night, a bunch of Democrat leftist politicians never. You know, he had apparently one Republican on the whole time he hosted the show. One Republican politician. You know who it was? You ready? Liz Cheney. that was his Republican representation. And again, that may be your cup of tea. Fine. MS Now, people are going to watch that. Fine. There's a lot of places out there that have a one-sided agenda. People accuse me of having a one-sided agenda. That's the marketplace. But I would just say that overall, it's actually a good thing that one of the major broadcast networks has freed their audience of being subjected to partisanship every night. Byron Allen, as I understand it, has had a tremendous career. He did stand up, built this entertainment empire. He's kind of like a Merv Griffin. And best part of all, if you're woke, if you care about diversity, happens to be a black guy. So a white boomer is being replaced by a black guy on CBS who's going to do partisan-free comedy every night. And guess what? CBS will make a lot of money on it. Mario's in South Carolina, 13 before the hour. Our number's 800-655-MIKE. Hey, Mario, how are you?
0: Hi, Mike. Yeah, hey. Do you really believe that Trump had nothing to do with this? You're not that stupid.
2: Goodbye. Don't even play the song. I had a feeling it might have been a troll. Did Trump have anything to do with it? You know, Trump might have been able to point out to the owners of CBS, "Hey, guys, you're losing $50 million a year. Why would you keep going with him?" All right, 13 before the hour, and no one ever is going to top Johnny Carson, as somebody just texted from Georgia. And let me tell you something about that Johnny Carson chapter in American history. Mark and I, on our podcast yesterday, Mark Davis and I were talking about the book, Love Johnny Carson. It is so good. You want to get a great behind-the-scenes look at that guy's legacy? Check out that book called Love Johnny Carson. Great exploration of the life and the legacy of The Tonight Show with Johnny Carson. And I'll bet no one knew what his politics were, because he wouldn't dare. Why would he do that? Why would he want to alienate half his audience? Didn't slow down Stephen Colbert until now, because now the late show on CBS with Stephen Colbert is no more. 800-655-MIKE. Hope you join us.
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1: 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Got a text from Maryland that kind of misses my point. Here's what Maryland wrote. Canceling Colbert on CBS was strictly a monetary decision. You sound like watching it was a hostage situation. Nobody was forced to watch. And many stopped. That's why he's gone. I don't think it's a hostage. You're right. I've never seen the show. I don't have any desire to watch it. What I'm saying is people who will come across CBS at night will now not be subjected to partisan politics and attacks on President Trump and conservatism and the Republican Party writ large. All I'm saying is to eliminate partisan politics on a nightly entertainment show is a good thing. That's a good thing. But you're right. Nobody was forcing anybody to watch it. Now, we are going to be forced to deal with John Thune. I am beyond livid at the Senate Majority Leader. Did you see what they did yesterday? They're going home. And according to their narrative, the excuse they've used, instead of finishing the big reconciliation bill to get DHS funded through reconciliation by June 1st, which was President Trump's deadline, John Thune gave Trump the giant middle finger and announced they're all going to take a nice big fat vacation. They're all going home. And supposedly the reason is the Department of Justice weaponization fund. This is the so-called slush fund that Trump has presented $1.7 or $1.8 billion to compensate people who were wrongfully, you know, had the Justice Department weaponized against them. And of course that got turned into, oh, we're going to pay people who attacked cops on January 6th. I don't think Thune's reason, I don't think his little hissy fit has anything to do with the weaponization fund. I think it has to do with Trump's endorsement of Ken Paxton. Ken Paxton is now going to win in Texas. And I believe that John Thune is furious with Trump and said, okay, you're going to endorse the renegade. You're not going to endorse the establishment guy, John Cornyn. We're going home and we're going to make you twist in the wind. John Thune's got to go. John Thune, it can't be trusted. He can't be relied upon. Needs to be primaried out. They got to get rid of this guy politically. We'll tackle that. We'll also tell you about a 69-year-old man, and if I'm not mistaken, I believe he has officially died. Last I heard, he was on life support and no chance for survival. His crime, apparently, he was known as having the Trump house in his San Diego neighborhood. Lots of Trump signs and American flags, and allegedly that's what got him killed. I'll tell you all about that coming up.
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1: 25 past the hour. Happy Memorial Day. I hope you're going to get to spend some time reflecting on the greatness of this country. 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We're 65 kids away from getting to 500 sponsored children for the Angel Tree Summer Camp. We've got to get to 500 today. 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
6: Negotiations are ongoing between the United States and Iran. Let's hope this thing can come to an end, come to a conclusion. It's got to end. We got to get this thing. Oh, we got to get this Strait of Hormuz open. We got to get prices down. And we got to win. In November, the election is going to come down to crazy versus normal. It's that simple. And I'm going to trust that the American people are going to select normal. They are crazy. The mayor of Los Angeles was asked if illegals should be allowed to vote in elections in Los Angeles. Now, Karen Bass is one of the most prominent Democrats in America. She has survived all the scrutiny that she's gotten for the Pacific Palisades fires and running off to Ghana right before the fires began, even though reports suggest that she was warned, she was briefed, she went anyway. She's a nightmare. And I want you to hear what one of America's most prominent Democrats has to say about the ridiculousness of illegals voting in American elections.
7: Councilmember Hugo Soto-Martinez, who has endorsed you, he wants to explore ways to let non-citizens vote in city elections. I know that there are some cities that already do this, but you know, politics is all about timing. With Donald Trump in the White House, is this the right time for Los Angeles to go down this path?
8: Well, I think we need to explore it. Now, I've not seen exactly what he's calling for. I have a little familiarity of what happens in other cities. And, for example, some cities will allow people to vote in, like, city council and school board elections because they pay local taxes, but they are not necessarily undocumented. They might be here completely legally, but have not finished the citizenship process. So we'll wait and see.
6: We'll wait and see, and we need to explore it. Can you imagine? We'll explore ways to let illegals vote in our elections. Now, I want you to be optimistic. You got to be optimistic. You got to keep your head held high because good things could happen in November. And I truly believe that. Check out the latest forecast for the House of Representatives. With the redistricting and all the other stuff that's going on and the House races that are expected to be in Republican territory. Check out the way this is laid out on Fox News yesterday.
9: These competitive districts end up, because even in redistricting, they weren't able to make everything solidly this or that. I think it was Louisiana that if they do go in and redistrict, there's a chance they'll make two Republican seats more competitive in order to get rid of a Democrat seat. So you start to weigh the pros and cons of it. So if you add it all together, you can kind of see here where we are with what is in play. Because like Mississippi's highlighted in yellow, their governor just said, you know what, we're not going to do it. I don't think it's the right time. They have one seat down there. It would go from 3-1 to 4-0. So this shows you just where we are all across the board. If all of these seats if all these states did the redistricting, it's going to favor Republicans quite a bit. Your GOP gains are up to 17 seats. Your Democrat gains, as it is right now, just 6 seats. All of this work, all of this time, all that money they spent in Virginia, GOP's coming out upwards of double-digit seats better. I mean, 6 seats for Democrats to gain with all they did in California. It shows you that sometimes you don't want to poke the bear because it'll come out of the cave.
6: 215 is what that map shows, which means that Republicans only have to win 3 seats, 3 races in November to retain the majority control of the House of Representatives. So you got to be engaged. You got to be active. You can't be on the sidelines. This is not a time to be passive. It's also a time to rejoice. I am praying. We've got about 45 minutes to hit 500 children on our tote board to send to an Angel Tree summer camp. I had a nice exchange just now with a 79-year-old from Georgia and said, oh, come on, can you cool it with the Angel Tree summer camps? And I wrote back, I said, I know, but I get excited because this is something that this audience does that's really special. And right now we have 453 kids sponsored for $200 to go to a Christ-centered summer camp. I know I pour it on hard. I promise you this is not going to be forever. We're not going to do this all the time. But right now, if I had 47 people in this audience or 94 people to pop in $100, that's the way we ought to go with this. If 94 people right now listening to me or watching on Salem News Channel would be willing to pop in $100 to sponsor a child of an American prisoner to go to summer camp for a week, 94 people is all we need to pop in $100, and we're going to get to 500 by the day's end. And if we get to 500 today, you're going to send me off on vacation the happiest guy in the world. And it will be an extraordinary accomplishment. We will never have started this annual campaign this strong. And I've just got it in my heart. I've got it in my head. I am just obsessed with seeing 500 or more on that board. I mean, for starters, that means that in 2 weeks, you've donated over $100,000 to send all these kids to these Angel Tree camps. Do you know how strong that is? Do you know how incredible that is? That's a God thing. So here's my prayer that within the next 45 minutes, in fact, if I say 40, we could do 45 in honor of President Trump, number 45 and number 47, either number. Well, that's 47. That's the number we need. He's the 47th president. We need 47 people to donate $200 by going to MikeOnline.com. How about that? How about that for serendipity? We tie it all together. Number 47, 47 people, $200. You're going to send a deserving child of an American prisoner to summer camp. You could break the cycle that they've been in. You're going to save their summer. You could save their souls. And I know I overdo it. I get it. I appreciate you bearing with me. Because again, this will pass. We're not going to do this forever. But I'm asking for your support in this important ministry. Prison Fellowship Ministry is truly doing God's work. These are Christ-centered summer camps. These kids are going to hear about the Lord. They're going to hear about the gospel. They're going to read the Bible. And I just need 47 people right now to throw in $200 at MikeOnline.com on the banner, and we will hit 500. What a joyful day this will be going into Memorial Day weekend. Maybe you got paid today. You're looking for something to do, some good to do. This is something good to do. Do God's work today. Please, please, please. Won't you support our Prison Fellowship Ministry? Thank you for your generosity. Thank you for letting me brag on you to everybody I can. There's no audience like the Mike Gallagher Show audience. And that's a fact. I mean, I hear it from my colleagues all the time. They are in awe of your generosity. And again, it's a real simple process. $200, you're going to sponsor a kid. This is a child who might be right now in the projects, in the inner city. They're going to have a hard, cruel, tough summer. Their mom or dad is in prison, and you're going to free them for a week to go to a summer camp, something they would never ordinarily get to do. If I can just get 47 people, 47 hearts to turn to the Lord and go to MikeOnline.com and donate $200, we'll hit 500. I think we're going to get, I feel good about it. Come on. And wow, you will send me off on the happiest vacation I've ever had. MikeOnline.com. go online, make the donation, and thank you, thank you, thank you from the bottom of my heart. Let's talk a little bit about the future of this country. Let's talk about John Thune deciding to send everybody home yesterday. Let's talk about those who are trying to thwart the Trump agenda and the America First agenda. And let's talk about a man in San Diego whose crime, allegedly, is that he loved President Trump and the agenda, the MAGA movement, so much that he had something in the Escondido, I don't know how to pronounce it exactly, but a place in San Diego, his neighborhood, known as the Trump House. He had signs up everywhere. He had American flags everywhere. And a 32-year-old was so aggravated with this man, allegedly, that he beat him nearly to death. And the man's wife, the 69-year-old man's wife, says he is not expected to recover. He's going to die. You need to hear about this story, because there's a lot of evil in the world. As we talk about the good, a lot of evil, too. Let's be aware of it. Let's talk about it coming up here on the Mike Gallagher Show in the Relief Factor Studios. Our number is 800-655-MIKE, 800-655-6453. As we sail into the Memorial Day weekend, we're glad you're here.

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0: Gallagher.
1: 23 past the hour. Here's Paul from Philly. Instead of sending the senators home, Leader Thune should have locked the chamber doors until the reconciliation bill passed. Yeah, but he wanted to go home. He wanted to go home because he doesn't want to get, I guess, the reconciliation bill passed. He's throwing a temper tantrum over the so-called slush fund, the $1.7 billion fund. I mean, it's just extraordinary that Senate Republicans are now going to intention. You realize what it means to tell Trump to stick it in your ear? I mean, I'll tell you what, there's some gumption, there's some chutzpah, there's some gall, and then there's this. Do you realize how John Thune and these feckless Republicans are inviting the wrath of Donald Trump? I've got a question I keep asking over and over again. Give me one good reason why John Thune should remain the Senate Majority Leader. This is a political position, nothing in the Constitution about a Senate Majority Leader. This is a Republican construct. Rick Scott ought to be the Senate Majority Leader. You think we'd have this crap happen under Senate Majority Leader Rick Scott? No way. So I want to open up the phones to you. I'd like for you to answer me a simple question. Can you give me one good reason why John Thune, this Trump-hating Republican, make no mistake, he's a Mike Pence guy. Go look it up. He hates Trump. Give me one good reason why John Thune should remain the Senate Majority Leader. Just one. 800-655-MIKE. 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
1: Hey, Mike, how are you today? Happy Friday.
0: Happy Friday. Happy Memorial Day. Tell me, can you answer my question? Can you give me one good reason why John Thune should stay Senate Majority Leader?
1: I can't think of one, but I can think of 100 why he should not be there. And it's beyond comprehension, Mike. I don't understand. How is it possible that he is still there? Please answer that for me.
0: See, that's a better question. I like your question better than mine, Pat. Why is he still there? Why doesn't President Trump pull all the levers possible? And I don't even understand quite, I'll admit, I don't know what the procedures are. But there's got to be a procedure, got to be a way to say goodbye to Senate Majority Leader John Thune. 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
6: I got to go to Minnesota, where we often have contrarian callers. There's something about, now, Minnesota is kind of a blue state. I don't know that Annette is necessarily a Democrat, but she's going to defend John Thune. And I'm looking forward to talking to Annette. Hang in there, Annette. We're going to get to you in just a moment after I share what Matt Vespa over at Town Hall wrote about Majority Leader Thune. Trump got stung by Thune again. He writes, Senate Majority Leader John Thune is quitting on the reconciliation package that would fund most of the Department of Homeland Security, which has been shut down by Democrat Party antics since President's Day weekend. Senate Republicans hesitated with Democrats, thinking they could negotiate a deal when we all knew that was never going to happen. Their base wouldn't allow it. Now we've tried to get DHS funded for years through reconciliation. It's hit a snag. With Trump endorsing Ken Paxton, upsetting the panickins on the Hill, and Bill Cassidy losing his primary last weekend, Thune has decided to call it a day, recessing the upper chamber, which won't return until June. And while the fallout from Trump's revenge tour, which was necessary, might have played a role, the story is that the DOJ's anti-weaponization fund was the reason. Thune told senators in the room the Senate will go home until June, leaving the reconciliation bill unfinished, all because of the DOJ weaponization fund. Now, I don't know that I believe that. I think Thune is using it as an excuse. I think he's pretending that it's this weaponization fund that he's upset about. I think he's miffed that Trump endorsed Ken Paxton over John Cornyn. And incidentally, did you see a poll that just came out last night? They've got Paxton beating Cornyn in Texas next week by like 20 points. I don't know that it's going to be 20 points, but it might be 10. It might be 8. I don't think John Cornyn's going to win. Not with the president's endorsement. Going to be a massive, massive test for President Trump. And I think an establishment guy like John Thune is angry that his fellow establishment Republican, John Cornyn, is likely going to lose because of Trump's endorsement. So Thune decided to stick it to President Trump. Annette, I see here on the screen that you believe that the Senate Majority Leader is just doing his job. Tell us what you
7: mean. That's right. Finally, the Republicans are standing up to Trump. Some of them are. Because, you know, you look at the his ratings, what people think of him. He's in the cellar. I don't know that anybody's ever been this low. But people are tired of the grift.
6: Yeah. Like you mean the 87% approval he's got with Republicans? Is that what you mean by in the cellar?
7: That's your dream. That's your dream in the sky, Mike.
6: No, that's okay. CNN tell. That's CNN.
7: But anyway.
6: Let's talk with each other.
7: Would you just be quiet for a minute?
6: Well, I'm going to talk with you, not at you. I'm asking you your reaction to the 87% approval rating that he has with Republicans. Why would you lie and say that nobody approves of what he's doing?
7: You look at different polls than I see. I'm telling you, man. That's your sky in the high sky poll. That's not the real world that normal people live in.
6: Yeah, you think you're normal?
7: That are hurting.
6: You think you're normal
7: because of all
6: the grift?
7: I believe so. Yes, the grift. Yeah. His whole family. Yeah. And somebody's got to stop this. And finally, the Republicans are growing a pair.
6: They got to stand up. They got to stand up to him, right, Annette? They got to stop him. They got to stop this agenda. They got to stop MAGA. They got to stop America First. And what about that the border security? It's awful. Annette, aren't you upset about all these poor illegals not getting to come into the United States? Isn't that awful?
7: I look at them, Mike, and I say, for the grace of God, there goes I.
6: Yes. Well, why don't you say that about Trump? Why don't you have some grace about him? I mean, you hate him so much.
7: And a pedophile.
6: Huh? He's a pedophile.
7: And a pedophile.
6: You better be careful, Annette. When you say something like that that's actionable, you could get sued. You better be real careful. You better be smart, Annette. It's not hard to recognize your voice. Somebody's got to know you.
7: No.
6: You just called the president of the United States a pedophile.
7: That's correct.
6: Oh, that's correct?
7: That's right.
6: Yeah. So, Annette in Minneapolis. What part of Minnesota do you live in?
7: I live in the suburbs of the city of Minneapolis.
6: In the suburbs, I'll bet you do. I tell you what. You go put up your flag there in the front yard, and you just raise your banner high for Democrats who are destroying this country. You would think somebody in Minnesota could look around at all the corruption and the fraud that your party has created, all the Somalian welfare fraud. I mean, Annette, come on, wake up! It's not too late for you to come around. Not too late.
7: I woke up. That's right. I woke up one morning and I was all woke, Mike.
6: You woke up one morning and you were all woke.
7: One morning and I'm all woke, Mike.
6: Yeah. Can I ask you a personal question? Don't take this the wrong way.
7: Maybe.
6: Because look, we're probably a couple boomers. I'm 66 years old. I'm curious. How old are you? Are you 80?
7: No.
6: Are you 85?
7: No.
6: May I ask? I know it's not always polite to ask a lady her age, but how old are you? Because you sound like kind of a grumpy old lady.
7: I'm not going to tell you.
6: You ever see that movie?
7: I'm not going to tell you, Mike.
6: I'll bet you retired a long time ago. You ever see that movie, Grumpy Old Men?
7: I retired.
6: Did you ever see that movie, Grumpy Old Men?
7: This June.
6: This Walter Matthau, Walter Matthau, Walter Matthau, and Jack. Walter Matthau.
7: I retired as a union electrician.
6: A union electrician.
7: Yep,
6: would you please?
7: Hey,
6: can you stop being so rude? I'm trying to ask you a question. Did you ever see the movie Grumpy Old Man?
7: I answered your question. You wanted
6: no,
7: to know
6: you
7: how
6: didn't.
7: Was,
6: I'm just
7: so,
6: asking.
7: I'll let you know, Annette, I'm just asking you.
6: I'm just asking you if you ever saw the movie Grumpy Old Man. Or the
7: I love it.
6: Did you ever see that movie? How about that movie Old Hag? How about the movie Old Hag? Have you ever seen the movie Old Hag? Grumpy Old Hag.
7: Is that about your wife?
6: Oh, my wife. No, she's no longer with us, as you probably know, but that's okay. That's the way you Democrats roll, right?
7: I don't know a thing about you.
6: You don't know a thing about me? But you called my late wife a grumpy old hag? Come on, I'm calling you.
7: Forgive me, Mike. I'm so sorry.
6: That's okay. That's all right.
7: That's an apology.
6: No, that's all right. That's okay. I just wish you'd give the guy a chance, Annette. I wish you'd give the country a chance. We got a chance with this guy, Annette. We got an opportunity to make the country better again. And you're right in Minnesota, in the middle of where all this corruption is and this fraud. Bad things are happening there. You saw what happened to your city after George Floyd died. You don't want more of that, do you? Do you?
7: Oh, Mike, you're just over the top.
6: Okay, I tried. I tried my best. I do feel bad that she didn't know about Denise. But look, that's Minnesota. That's and a lot of good people in Minnesota too. Not to panic. There's a lot of nice people in Minnesota. Maybe, and she was kind of nice too. She felt bad. So, hang in there, Annette. But we are glad that you're listening and calling the Mike Gallagher Show, because that says something. 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

0: Gallagher.
1: I feel bad. I mean, I basically called Annette an old hag, and then she said, no, that's your wife. And then she felt bad because she didn't know my wife had died. And then she felt bad, and she and I kind of like that moment, you know? It's like when we joke about how people get, like, keyboard warriors on social media, and they say things they would never really say in person. There was a little humanity there in that exchange. So, first of all, thank you, Annette, for being kind enough to not, you know, I thought you knew that she died and you were, like, doing that, but you didn't, and I feel bad. I apologize for calling you an old hag. Now, there is Teresa on line three that agrees with Annette. Sorry, if I was half the man I used to be, I'd call it the old hag line, but I can't, I'm not going to do that because I'm afraid I'll have to apologize to Teresa, too. And look how close we are. Oh, my gosh. We're 24 kids away from hitting 500. I wanted so badly to hit 500. I thought we would do it. I really did. It's not too late. We've got 10 minutes. 24 people popping in $200. All we need is 48 people to throw in 100. If you can donate $100 and there's 48 people, we'll get to 500. I mean, don't make my work day end this badly by feeling guilty about calling Annette an old hag and then having to apologize to her because she felt bad and coming short of my big goal of 500 kids. I came into work all ambitious thinking we could do it. We can get hit 500 today. We can get to 500, which would be huge. 2 weeks into the campaign, over $100,000. Oh, gosh. And people are saying some very mean things about Annette, the retired union electrician. But good for her. That's a nice occupation, you know. She probably had a great, great career as a union electrician there in Minnesota, fixing plugs and rewiring houses. Can you imagine her coming into my house and rewiring the house? I'd come home, turn the lights on, I'd get electrocuted. Oh, Annette. Do I take Teresa? Do I want to take Teresa? Teresa from Georgia agrees with Annette. Oh, you agree with Annette that Trump is a pedophile and a grifter? We going to go through that again? And then I'm going to wind up calling Teresa an old hag. How old does she sound? Does she sound like she's old? Do I call her an old hag? I mean, I could ask her before I tell everybody about Americans for Prosperity, before we actually take the call. Hey, Teresa, would you call yourself an old hag or not?
2: Would you call yourself an old hag? Will you get Trump to donate to your fund since you praise him so much? Do you praise Trump more than you praise God, the one who created you? And you know for your damn self that it's the people up in the White House. Everybody was saying that Trump was having sex with them damn young girls. The only reason why ain't nobody prosecuted his ass because they scared of him.
1: I got
2: they
1: one more
2: scared
1: hour
2: of him
1: till
2: and you
1: vacation.
2: Damn know it. The reason why he's the president. And
1: yes,
2: I
1: ma'am.
2: Bet you the Mexicans, the blacks, and the whites, I bet you they won't re-vote for his ass no damn more. I bet you that.
1: You could be right. You could be really right, Teresa. Oh, she hung up. I didn't hang up on her. She hung up on me. Did you hear the little bloop? Hear the little bloop? This is the way I'm going to take to my vacation. Americans for Prosperity. 60 seconds. So let's cleanse the palate a little bit and talk a little bit about what Memorial Day means. You know, hot dogs, road trips. Bet you Teresa's going to have a nice, lovely time with her loving family, that kind, soothing voice she has, that calm, mellifluous voice she's got. But Memorial Day is really more. It should be a time of reflection, a moment to pause and remember the men and women who gave their lives in service to this country. As we approach America's 250th anniversary, the month of May is a perfect time to reconnect with that purpose and honor the sacrifice that made our freedom possible. Every generation of Americans has been called to defend liberty, not just for themselves, but for the future of a free nation. And now it's our turn to carry that responsibility forward. This Memorial Day, honor those who gave their lives for freedom. Renew your own commitment to the republic they defended. 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Here's a nice text from New Jersey. Mike, don't worry about them. Have a blessed, wonderful holiday weekend and a wonderful vacation. We love you. I love you too, New Jersey. Arkansas, she talks about God and then says, then she cusses at you in the next sentence. Oh, here's Diana in Florida. Diana, help me. I just wanted to get away on vacation with just no worries in the world.
2: You know what? You handled it beautifully.
1: Really?
2: I loved every minute of it. Oh, my goodness. Oh, my goodness, yes.
1: But I felt guilty.
2: I was laughing so hard, I couldn't even hardly dial the phone.
1: But she felt bad. She didn't know about Denise, and I feel guilty that I made her feel that way. You know, I just feel
2: doggone. Everybody knows. For goodness' sake, where's she been? I don't know.
1: Where has she been? She's in Minnesota. She's celebrating her retirement from being a union electrician.
2: Yeah.
1: I mean,
2: yeah.
1: Can you imagine? Think about this. Think about this, Diana. Imagine if she knew you were a Trump supporter and you called her in to do an electrical job in your house. Nothing would work. The whole house would blow up. Oh, Diana. Well, look, I'm going to miss you next week when I'm on vacation. So you hold down the fort for me, okay?
2: Fabulous. You are fabulous. I love your show. Wouldn't
1: you're
2: miss
1: so
2: your
1: kind.
2: Show for anything. No, you're the best.
1: Thank you. How sweet are you? Now, see, that's nice. Now, that's a nice way to end the hour after Teresa yelling at me and Annette scoffing at me. Oh, boy. And look, are we any closer? Can I look at the screen one last time just for grins to see if we got closer to 500? Maybe there's a look at that. 484. We're close. We're almost there. Look, maybe in the next 20 minutes or so, you'll go to MikeOnline.com. Seriously, I thank you, Annette, for graciously, you didn't know about Denise, and that's no big deal. Thank you very much and we're sorry we disagree. Sorry, Teresa, there in Georgia, you think we're all wet and that I promise you I don't worship Trump more than I worship the Lord. You don't have to worry about that, Teresa. But what are you going to do? Joey Hudson's going to hold the fort down next week for us as we're away. And I hope you'll continue to bless all these kids. And thanks for letting us be excited about the Angel Tree campaign. And look, whether you agree with me or disagree with me, I promise you, I never forget how lucky and blessed I am to get to do this for a living. It really is the greatest job in the world. And I'm a very lucky guy. I'm very blessed. So I hope that this Memorial Day, you hold the Kyle Busch family in your prayers for their recovery and healing, and you remember all the men and women before us who sacrificed so very much. And thanks for the team. You think Teresa had it bad? You ought to see the folks that have to work for me. Hey, big salute to Tracy and Yasmin and Eric and Alex and Joey and Robert. Thank you for joining us. Happy Memorial Day. Have a wonderful, safe holiday weekend. And I'll see you about a week from Monday or so. 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You too, Teresa. 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In the 72 hours leading up to the largest seaborne invasion in history, General Dwight D. Eisenhower faced an impossible decision that would determine the fate of the war. As Allied forces prepare to land, two massive storms converge over Normandy. 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There is no safe option. 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
2: From ABC News, I'm Chuck Severson. Good morning.
3: 5, 4, 3, ignition.
2: SpaceX has launched its biggest, most powerful Starship yet on a test flight aimed at landing astronauts on the moon. Blasted off from the southern tip of Texas, carrying 20 mock Starlink satellites that were released midway through the hour-long space flight. There was some engine trouble when the rocket hit its final destination, the Indian Ocean. It erupted in flames. Concerns of a chemical spill or explosion from a toxic chemical leak at an aerospace facility in Garden Grove, California, forcing evacuations of tens of thousands of people. ABC's Allison Kosick.
4: Friday, county officials expanding the evacuation zone. About 15% of residents refusing to leave their homes. Officials say the evacuation area includes Garden Grove and parts of several nearby Orange County communities.
2: Fire officials saying they're making progress in cooling the hazardous materials tank. Reaction from experts after the Pentagon released dozens of new videos of UFOs unexplained by the government. ABC's Lindsay Davis spoke to astrophysicist Neil deGrasse Tyson.
5: He's saying, yeah, we've got crashed remnants, we've got alien body parts, or non-human biologics was the actual phrase. We've got reverse engineering, and so I'm not learning anything new from these documents that I could not have inferred from those testimonies under sworn oath.
2: Reaction to a federal judge dismissing the Justice Department's criminal human smuggling case against Kilmar Abrego Garcia. Linda Walter Rodriguez with We Are CASA, the organization fighting for his rights.
6: It's been over a year of fighting against this circle of terror that this administration continues to put upon the family, attempting to use Kilmar as an example of family separation.
2: Listening to ABC News.
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2: Families living in a toxic, waste-polluted area around Naples are today getting a visit by Pope Leo. They carry years of grief, anger, and hopes for justice after losing children to cancer linked to a multi-billion-dollar mafia racket of dumping toxic waste. Arriving on his first trip to India, Secretary of State Marco Rubio is to meet with his counterparts from India, Australia, and Japan next week. Washington trying to smooth relations with India after ties soured over President Trump's tariffs. One possible economic indicator is about three words currently, less than 10. It's ABC's Jim Ryan.
9: Walmart says it's seeing some of the economic pressure on Americans at its gas pumps. The retail giant says that for the first time in about 4 years, the average customer at Walmart is buying less than 10 gallons of gasoline.
2: Another consumer confidence report comes out Tuesday. What comes into your nose can affect your head in these cases, says this research.
10: A study published in the journal Neurology reveals that higher than normal air pollution from car exhaust and power plant fumes can lead to a 41% increase in doctor's visits for migraine-related symptoms the following day. A similar pattern was seen with higher than average sun intensity, which was linked to a 23% increase in migraine-related medical visits.
2: Recommendations include staying in air-conditioned spaces, limiting sun exposure, especially to late morning and afternoon, using indoor air filters, and staying hydrated. Chuck Severson, ABC News.
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15: 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Hey, your local weather today, 57 degrees and overcast at the Talk of Akron, WNIR. Northeast Ohio's Memorial Day weekend is beginning on a soggy note, with rain expected to continue into our day today. If you're headed out this morning, be cautious as rain came down overnight, creating slick conditions and pockets of standing water on area roads. Looking at your traffic scanner this morning, reduce your speed out there as hydroplaning on those major roads and freeways is likely. And as for Monday's weather, it's a slight chance of showers before 2 and then mostly cloudy with a high near 76. And speaking of Memorial Day weekend across Northeast Ohio, Summit, Cuyahoga, and Geauga counties are preparing to honor fallen service members with their parades and ceremonies. In Summit County, Green's Memorial Day Parade steps off at 10 from Green High School. Talmadge and Cuyahoga Falls also hosting parades, while Hudson and Stowe will host remembrance ceremonies. In Geauga County, Bainbridge Township will host a parade beginning at Bainbridge Commons before a ceremony at Restland Cemetery. Meanwhile, in the state, Ohio's booming data center industry is costing the state a bit more than expected in tax breaks. The new figure shows Ohio will lose about $1.6 billion in tax revenue this year from sales tax exemptions tied to data center construction and equipment, far above the original estimate of about $150 million. The incentives benefit companies, including Amazon and Meta, as lawmakers debate whether the economic growth outweighs the cost to taxpayers. Officials with the Ohio Casino Control Commission say that 40 illegal slot machines and an undisclosed amount of cash were seized from businesses on Center Street in Seville and Ainsworth Street in Lodi. This after complaints about unlawful gaming activity. Search warrants were carried out with help from the city's two police departments. And Matthew Schuler, executive director of the Ohio Casino Control Commission, says that partnering with local law enforcement to uphold Ohio's gaming laws is the most effective way to root out illegal gaming in the state. And beginning Tuesday evening, May 26th, and continuing through Friday morning of next week, State Route 8 and 77 South at the Central Interchange will be closed nightly between 9 and 5 a.m. for bridge painting. That detour will be I-76 to the Kenmore Leg, south to I-277, and then ending 77 South. I'm Julie Holliday. Your time is now 6:10. Remember, you get the local news anytime at WNAR.com. And we want to welcome Joyce to the Sassy Lady Saturday Show.
16: It's like I never left here. Yeah, it's weird being back here. I actually got here a little earlier than I usually do, just because it's like I need to get used to sitting over here again. I know they moved some stuff around, and that's okay. And feels good to be back.
15: How you doing?
16: Here,
15: so
16: here.
15: Yeah, you've been like on all
16: doing
15: sides
16: news,
15: of the
16: like,
15: desk
16: for a week.
15: Yeah,
16: weeks.
15: And that has
16: plural.
15: Been in your background though. Like
16: that's what I used to do. Yeah,
15: yeah.
16: News. So it's just the time element. It's just your whole life. You know,
15: the prep.
16: Just sort of yes. Mm-hmm. It's all the prep. But it's good to be back here, and it's good to have you here. But I think this means that this might be your last Saturday for a while.
15: Saturday,
16: I don't know.
15: We got to work
16: on that.
15: Phil is. He's on the mend, and so he's coming back
16: Monday.
15: And so the holiday can commence now.
16: It will.
15: The Julie holiday can commence. It's been so great. I love it here. And I'm going to continue to fill in.
16: I think so.
15: And, you know, get my own show one day.
16: We want you here on a regular basis.
15: Yes.
16: Yeah.
15: We need the Julie holiday show in our lives.
16: That's the goal. And actually, I love working with you, so I'm going to try to work it. Maybe, you know, I don't know. We got to work on that.
15: It's fine.
16: But to bring
15: you
16: in on a regular basis.
15: Yes.
16: All right. So do you cook out usually on Memorial Day? Like, what do you do
15: Ooh.
16: On Memorial Day? Because you won't be. I'm asking this question on Monday. And, you know, what people are going to be cooking and what they're going to be making. And I'm working, you know, Memorial Day.
15: Are you on Memorial Day?
16: Well, here. Mm-hmm. Yeah, I'll be here. But, you know, my husband loves to cook out. So we as soon as the weather gets warm, like he cooked out yesterday. We just love that.
15: Is he a chef? Does he like to cook?
16: Not per se, but he does like to grill.
15: Okay. Yeah.
16: He's got a nice grill. The boys got him a nice grill, so he does like to use it.
15: I
16: don't even really know how to use it. I need to learn.
15: No, same.
16: You don't know.
15: We don't even have a grill.
16: You don't have one, so that means Larry does not cook per se.
15: He does not. I mean, he does. Like he likes to put. He does pastas and lasagna. He likes to do stuff like that. But as far as like grilling, because we were even offered a grill. Like a family member was like, do you want our old, you know, like our old grill that still totally works? And we were both, and he was like, no. And I'm like, I don't think so, because I don't know how to use them. Fire is very scary to me.
16: Yeah. I can
15: the
16: see
15: the potential
16: why.
15: Of fire is very,
16: right.
15: I'm very flammable. There's a lot of products that are going on
16: that are
15: on top
16: flammable.
15: Of all the things. I just don't love a fire. So we're not huge griller outers, but we like to crash parties that do.
16: The do cook.
15: Absolutely.
16: Cook. So are you having anything on you going to anyone's house, like your mama's or?
15: I love that question.
16: I am.
15: I know for sure. So every year on Sunday of Memorial Day weekend, we always go to Sugar and Blossom time.
16: Mm.
15: We always do that. Every single year.
16: I think I remember that from last year.
15: From when I was in the womb. Like every year.
16: Okay. And what do you do there?
15: They have a huge parade that comes down. And if you've never been to that town, it's very Hallmark-esque, like small town. It's my favorite town in Ohio. Next to Akron. Akron's
16: sure.
15: second.
16: Yeah.
15: I gotta keep it real. Chagrin is just beautiful. And so many people, locals, just like flock there. And it's like very Gilmore Girl feel.
16: Okay.
15: Like just very like hometown.
16: Yeah.
15: You know, it's so cute. A really beautiful parade that comes down. They have the ambulance, you know, the different... the cars and the but then they also have a lot of the like the kids stuff in the schools, and they have the performers, and the local theater does stuff. Like it's just such a beautiful, and then the park nearby has a whole carnival, and you can have tickets and ride the rides, and
17: when I was a kid, we would spend the entire weekend there because my grandparents lived
16: close. Yeah, yeah. You could do all the events that are going on.
17: It was so fun. It was so fun. So we spend the whole day there Sundays now as a family. And then Mondays are usually just kind of like, what's going on? Maybe nothing. Oh. I don't know. I don't know. Portage Lakes is fun, too, on Memorial Day.
16: You bet. And yeah. I had a friend that invited me to go hear a band tonight, but it's outside. Oh. It's outside,
17: it's
16: Julie.
17: Outside.
16: And the parking is outside on the ground. And I just see my car. Mm-hmm. I just see problems.
17: Yep. It's kind of a bummer, the weather.
16: It is. And there are others, but I would just rather, like, I swim and I can swim indoors. It's not an issue. But I, you know, it would be nice to hear a band. But if it's outside, I'm having hesitation.
17: Yeah.
16: I don't think I'm going to do it.
17: A lot of wet stuff out there.
16: A lot of stuff going on. A lot of parades. And a lot of the parades, because I, you know, was reading those yesterday, a lot of them are rain or shine unless it's severe weather. So, you know, it might let up for a little bit. Yeah. And there's so many different areas that are doing things, services. So, I mean.
17: What is your favorite part of a parade? Or do you usually hit up like the candy kind of parade or the actual, you know, where you march to the cemetery and everybody more of like a remembrance?
16: I've done all of those. But because I was a den mom for Scouts.
17: Yes.
16: So the Scouts every year, and I'm going to say for years upon years, I was a part of the parade in Fairlawn.
17: Uh-huh. Okay.
16: And the kids would be just like, just the walk and carrying all their stuff, carrying the flags.
17: Yeah.
16: By the time they got to the end of the parade, which would end at Summit Mall.
17: Oh, okay.
16: They'd walk from, you know, the plaza to the mall. They were just drenched and just looking for me at the end. Aww. So, yeah, I've been in them, and I've also been the pickup person where I get them situated and then go meet them at the end of it and then take them home. So
17: you're so great.
16: Well,
17: mama of three. I love that.
16: But we did it for so many years, and now it's almost like Pavlov, you know,
17: exactly.
16: It's like Pavlov's dog. When I see it, it's like, I think I'll stay in comfortably in my home.
17: Yeah, because that's what you probably wanted to do all those years.
16: Well, especially with the 4th of July parades. Those were really hot.
17: Oh,
16: they were hot.
17: Sure. And
16: I'll
17: of course,
16: just say.
17: And of course, your boys were a part of it, you know, just
16: in
17: their
16: full uniform.
17: Yeah. And there's so much hype into it. And then by the time you're done, you're right.
16: They're done.
17: The blisters and the.
16: They want a smoothie.
17: The back hurts and the sunscreen that you told them to put on, they didn't, and now it's hurting.
16: And those listeners who had kids in the band, who were band kids dressed.
17: Oh, my goodness.
16: And now, I know they have some short sleeve stuff for summertime, but when it's hot. But I'm telling you, the ones with the hats and the full. And you got an instrument. You're playing an instrument out there.
17: No, I give it up to the bands totally.
16: Totally give it up to them.
17: Mm-hmm.
16: Totally give it up.
17: In unison and then stopping if you have the cars going slow and the. Yeah. I love it. I love bands.
16: And the majorettes.
17: Yeah.
16: How do they do that anyway?
17: Yeah.
16: Without hitting themselves.
17: I know. My mom was a majorette.
16: She was a majorette.
17: And she'll tell you. She'll be the first one to tell you. Yeah. Yeah, she does. She used to have her baton growing up and she would twirl it. I do know how to twirl a baton. I do. Not like all the ways, but I do.
16: Were you a majorette?
17: No.
16: Okay.
17: I don't even think we had majorettes when I was
16: they
17: in school.
16: They did.
17: No, you're right. I'm like thinking of girls.
16: Did not audition.
17: I did not audition. I wanted my mom to have that spotlight. She was not going to let. She was not going to let me have that spotlight.
16: Well, usually, if your mom is a twirler, then you would be able to do that.
17: I can. I think they call it like a sugar bowl thing.
16: I don't know what they.
17: Or like it's the way that you do your wrist or whatever. It doesn't matter.
16: To toss that up in the air and catch it.
17: Exactly.
16: How does someone do that? I can't even catch my, you know, if I drop a muffin, I can't even catch the muffin. It goes on the floor. how do they do it?
17: I don't know. And I don't want to practice that either. It's just not a passion of mine.
16: And you don't really see that skill as something you need to do. Like if you had your pen.
17: Right.
16: You know?
17: Right.
16: Twirling.
17: Maybe I'll ask my mom this weekend, like,
16: what life skill do you think you learned?
17: It, probably being involved, community, balance. Recovering after falling because you probably really the baton fell a lot.
16: Of course it did. Of course
17: recovery.
16: It did. Well, we're talking about lots of different questions. First of all, we open it up. Anything that you didn't have a chance to answer this week, and we had lots of questions this week. If you can remember the questions, you can answer those questions that you had. Yesterday, we were talking about dreams. Mm-hmm. You know, the dreams that you had. Any of them come true? You tell us. So, anything that you would like to, we had a lot of. people call in this week. So if you couldn't get through and want to share one of your stories, by all means, this is the day to do it. 330-673-1234. Some of our questions today, would you rather travel the world for a year on a shoestring budget or stay in only one country for a year but live in luxury? What say you? I would rather live in luxury.
17: Yep.
16: I just would. I just think that's the way to go. I don't want to be on a shoestring budget when I travel. If I travel, I like to enjoy nice dinners. I just want to enjoy it because I'm on vacation.
17: Yeah.
16: I don't want to worry about any of that stuff.
17: Where's been one of your favorite places?
16: Bruges, Belgium.
17: Ooh.
16: I love it there.
17: Ooh.
16: And again, I just think when you can go to a country where you can bring your dog in every store.
17: Really?
16: I think that is a step in the right direction.
17: Absolutely. You can bring your dog. Did you bring your dog or you just saw a bunch of them?
16: No, because I was on a plane.
17: Yeah. Like who thinks like I'm going to go to Belgium and
16: bring my dog. And bring my dog along. No, I didn't. But I love that they do that. And first of all, there's chocolate shops in every corner. Like there's it's like and their chocolate is supreme.
17: Oh my gosh.
16: Okay.
17: Okay.
16: Good food. Just a great place. You felt really safe there. It was a good place.
17: Nice.
16: 46% of vacationers say their hotel has to have this. Mm. What is this? That is our trivia question this morning. You share what you think. What do you think? What is this? And what are some of the wackiest pet names you've ever heard of? I tend to give my nicknames, like they have a name like Schnitzel Fritz, and then they get nicknames
17: 100
16: like
17: other names,
16: like the Loaf of Luxembourg, the Dupa of Dubai. I mean, he got so many nicknames.
17: Really?
16: Right. The Meat of Madagascar. We had so many nicknames for

0: with them?
1: No.
0: No.
1: No,
0: like,
1: you
0: I think
1: don't.
0: if you call your dog the name that you right. gave it,
1: the
0: do
1: pup
0: you really?
1: Of Poland. Schnitzel had so many names.
0: I like that his nicknames were longer
1: than his
0: original
1: actual name.
0: Yeah.
1: Right.
0: And more like astute.
1: I don't think we ever called him Schnitzel.
0: That's so funny.
1: I mean, we called him all these other names. The Loaf. We called him the Loaf.
0: The Loaf. It's so cute.
1: I know. And some it's of them so we just called, like the cat, Fuzzy Girl.
0: What do you think Schnitzel called you guys? Panda. What do you think Schnitzel's
1: oh,
0: name for you was?
1: Every cuss word he could think
0: no.
1: of.
0: Oh, did you guys harass him?
1: We nonstop. We
0: well,
1: sang
0: the boys
1: to him.
0: Too. You did? You sang to him?
1: We sang to him. We talked German to him. It was just a whole
0: Joyce,
1: experience.
0: I can just see it. I can see you just speaking right. German like the whole, like, what? Like Schnitzel. And please.
1: Ich liebe dich, yeah. Schnitzel. We just love the little guy. So if you can think of some of the wacky pet names that you may have that you would like to share, we'd love to hear those. Mm. And if you could have an unlimited supply of something for the rest of your life, what would it be? I'm going to say cat food, gas, you know, burgers, scotch
0: cat
1: tape, whatever.
0: Food. You're so sweet. Scotch tape. Whatever. Scotch.
1: Whatever you use
0: a
1: lot
0: giver.
1: Of.
0: Is that why?
1: I do like to, and I use a lot of, to ask Chris Casale this week, Joyce, all the staples. I said, yeah, I keep things really organized. I tape and I staple.
0: Good gift ideas for Joyce.
1: Right there.
0: There you
1: How
0: go.
1: How about you? What would it be? Can you
0: like
1: think of anything?
0: Unlimited?
1: Unlimited supply.
0: Unlimited supply of yeah. cabbage.
1: Cabbage. Oh, you know what? You do eat a lot of cabbage.
0: I love cabbage.
1: Red cabbage or regular cabbage?
0: Really more regular.
1: More regular
0: yeah.
1: cabbage.
0: Yeah. I just think it goes with everything. And I have it. When we make the grocery list, I'll put on the grocery list 4 to 5 heads of cabbage, please.
1: That is so funny.
0: Larry brings these like big
1: all
0: things
1: this
0: of cabbage.
1: Cabbage,
0: along with all my other wacky foods that I ask for.
1: Well, yeah, you eat like little rabbit foods.
0: Yes, but a lot of it. I ate a lot of it. But yes, cabbage. And then what else would I really want? Definitely makeup products for sure. Like concealer,
1: it's expensive.
0: Foundation.
1: Yes.
0: What else? Unlimited.
1: Yeah.
0: Like, what do I always buy? I just feel like beauty stuff I get a lot of.
1: Yeah. Yeah. Well, I know my kids for Mother's Day. And
0: yeah?
1: Believe me, we will get to the fun side. We will get to sports.
0: We will. Apparently.
1: just have to catch them
0: allegedly, we will.
1: Allegedly. I can say the kids for Mother's Day. And again, I always have a great Mother's Day. And my one son brought me this skincare stuff, okay? And then I noticed it was like running empty within the first week. Well, In the bottle, they put it in a little bag, and so it's not filled.
0: What? Come on.
1: Yes. I've never seen that before. Because usually, I thought they just filled the bottle
0: up, right?
1: Right. Within a week, I had used all the skin, you know, care.
0: Did you like it?
1: I did. Oh, I loved it.
0: Mm-hmm.
1: But again, I thought, how could I be out of it already? And that's why.
0: Boo.
1: That's why, Julie. That's
0: Boo.
1: Why.
0: You deserve to have a good Mother's Day.
1: I always do.
0: Such an inspiration to moms.
1: I tell you what, no, to my kids, we have a great relationship, all three of them. I love them. And
0: so sweet.
1: I feel loved by them. So
0: it's so sweet.
1: We are going to be back with sports and Julie in just a moment.
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0: And it's your WNIR Sports Report brought to you by TaylorMade Jewelry. 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It's a must-win game 3 tonight in the Eastern Conference Finals for the Cleveland Cavs as they host the New York Knicks at 8 on ABC. The Knicks lead the series 2-0. A loss by the Cavs would make it close to impossible to come back. The Cavs are 6-1 in the playoffs at home, but the Knicks have won their last 9 playoff games. Game 4

0: is in Cleveland on Monday night. Shai Gilgeous-Alexander had 26 points and 12 assists, helping the Oklahoma City Thunder climb out of a 15-point hole just minutes into the game. The Thunder beating San Antonio Spurs 123-108, and they take a 2-1 lead in the Western Conference Finals. Jared McCain had 24 points, and Jalen Williams added 18 for Oklahoma City. Kyle Manzardo hit a pinch home run in the ninth inning to preserve a terrific outing for starter Gavin Williams and led the Cleveland Guardians to a 1-0 win over Philadelphia. Cade Smith worked a scoreless ninth for his 19th save, and Williams went eight innings, giving up just four hits. He struck out 11 and didn't walk a batter. And that's now seven straight wins for the Guardians, and they play in Philadelphia again today against the Phillies at 4:05. The Akron Rubber Ducks and the Harrisburg Senators had their game in Harrisburg rained out yesterday. They play a regularly scheduled game with the Senators tonight at 7, and then they make up the rained out game as part of a doubleheader on Sunday starting at 5. And it's a look at your WNIR sports poll. Can the Cavs come back from two games down to the Knicks and win the series? Rush to our website, WNIR.com, to cast your vote now, and we'll be back with a look at your Memorial Day weather.
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0: And a look at your WNIR weather today. Showers with thunderstorms possible throughout the day with lows around 57. And tomorrow's more of the same with more rain, mostly cloudy otherwise with a high near 79. And then for Memorial Day, mostly cloudy with highs near 76. And for Tuesday, we can expect partly sunny with a high near 81. Currently, it's 57 degrees at the Talk of Akron, WNIR.
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4: Bob Dylan. Did you see The Great Unknown?
0: No. Okay. Do I need to?
4: Yeah.
0: Okay.
4: Timothée Chalamet.
0: Ooh,
4: now,
0: okay.
4: Honestly, I had questions about the casting, which I'm a little picky about that.
0: Well, you would, because you're in the industry,
4: a little
0: casting. So you're a little bit of like a, yeah.
4: All right. But he was great.
0: Really?
4: He really nailed it.
0: Really?
4: I gotta say,
0: good.
4: Vocals, he did the vocals.
0: Oh.
4: Not easy to do.
0: One. Yep.
4: I mean, it's vocals for Bob Dylan. And Timothée Chalamet nailed it.
0: Amazing.
4: I didn't think he could do it.
0: He's a Kardashian boyfriend, or was?
4: Yes, he is. For okay. Kylie. For
0: okay.
4: Kylie.
0: Just making,
4: okay.
0: I'm just trying to get my facts straight.
4: It's hard to keep up with the Kardashians. Yeah, he's dating Kylie still, who is not a billionaire, but she's got $500 million. So we'll give it to her.
0: Right.
4: Yeah, I mean, she's doing good for herself.
0: We're going to round up.
4: She's not
0: her.
4: A gold digger at all. Now, Bob Dylan is 85 years old.
0: Goodness.
4: On Sunday.
0: Wow.
4: Yeah. It's hard to believe, but...
0: Now, what did he think of Timothée Chalamet's
4: You know, he
0: rendition.
4: Liked it, actually.
0: Am I saying his name right?
4: Yes, Timothée Chalamet.
0: Okay.
4: Yeah. He liked the
0: he
4: performance.
0: Did, he liked it.
4: I'm saying, and he worked on it for years.
0: Really?
4: No kidding. He was preparing for that role for years.
0: Wow.
4: Went to a vocal coach. I mean, he just
0: What
4: did
0: does
4: it.
0: That do to someone to just be...
4: Like
0: someone else for that long. You know, I mean, we think about like the Joker and we think
4: right.
0: about, you know, even, I mean, the actors that just take on the whole persona,
4: yes,
0: you know?
4: I know.
0: Yeah.
4: How did they do it?
0: Okay. If you have not seen Michael,
4: I've
0: it
4: not
0: was
4: seen
0: good.
4: It.
0: Joyce,
4: was good.
0: It was good. It was really good. We got like middle seats and we did
4: oh,
0: it last week.
4: Okay.
0: And that's why I'm carrying around like a Michael Jackson red jacket purse.
4: Oh, okay. Did you get, oh my gosh.
0: Isn't that hilarious?
4: Oh my gosh!
0: So my
4: That's
0: purse
4: from the
0: looks
4: victory
0: like,
4: tour.
0: Yeah, isn't that hilarious? It's like the beat. It's the
4: that
0: beat
4: is
0: it.
4: His,
0: I
4: that,
0: think
4: that's hysterical.
0: Or Thriller. I don't remember. But it's his red jacket, and it's in a purse. It's actually a purse. Isn't that hilarious?
4: I have never seen such a thing.
0: I know. I finally was able to use it because I had gotten it years ago. Isn't that hilarious?
4: Did you get it online?
0: No, I saw it in the, I saw it in Summit
4: store?
0: Mall, and I'm like Larry, and he's like, I know, I already know. Because we put Michael Jackson, just go with me on this, we have a doll. I was given a doll of Michael Jackson.
4: Yeah.
0: Okay, I'm not this like fanatic, but I do love him.
4: Yeah.
0: Love his talent. And we have a Michael Jackson doll. And we will put him on top of the Christmas tree.
4: That is
0: Because it should
4: incredible.
0: Be topped with a star.
4: That's incredible. Well, I saw him, him in concert,
0: no.
4: The Victory Tour, yes, and it was fabulous. I mean,
0: really?
4: It was magical.
0: Oh, you got to see him in concert.
4: Got
0: That's
4: to see him
0: really
4: in concert.
0: Incredible.
4: Got to see him in concert. A couple whack facts, and we're going to get to the phone. Mice can fit through a hole the size of a ballpoint pen. Yes, we know. Coyotes can outpace the Roadrunners by 23 miles per hour. That's a little scary. They're fast. Your brain makes up about 2% of your body weight, but uses 20% of the calories you consume.
0: Hmm.
4: That's interesting. On average, every adult human has 2 to 9 pounds of bacteria in their body. Kind of gross. people who maintain a good grip and eye contact during a handshake receive higher ratings from potential bosses and those who don't.
0: So interesting.
4: Give a nice handshake.
0: So some eye contact is important.
4: Very important.
0: Okay.
4: Humans are the sweatiest primates alive. I believe it. Let's go to the phone. Let's take some calls. Good morning. Thank you for holding. Hello.
7: Good morning.
4: Good morning, nicer person.
0: Wait, is this Mr. Near Perfect?
4: Mr. Near Perfect. Hi.
7: We got to come up with a new nickname.
0: You think so?
4: Why?
7: You want to be Mr. Perfect now?
4: What is it?
7: No, you want to be Mr. Perfect now?
0: You want a new nickname.
4: It's bad enough the laugher changed her handle now to 10. She wants to be a number.
7: No, I'm kidding.
4: Oh, I know.
0: No, tell us.
4: Yeah.
7: Well, no, I'm just obviously it's not true.
0: Well, it's near perfect.
7: Ask my wife. She'll give you all kinds of reasons why.
0: Oh, you guys in a conflict right
4: That's
0: now.
4: So funny.
0: That's rough. I'm sorry.
4: His wife is great.
0: Is this your way of telling us you guys are on opposite sides of the bed lately? No.
4: Or sleeping on the couch.
7: No, she's in Jacksonville right now.
4: Oh, that's right. Oh,
0: okay.
4: She's gone away. Are you enjoying the quiet or do you kind of like...
7: I miss her.
4: Yeah, you miss her.
7: But it's nice. Because I get some time just to do whatever I want to do.
0: Yeah. It's important.
4: Without being held accountable. You could do no chores at all. Do no chores and get away with it.
0: Yeah, the dishes can stack, right?
7: No, I keep them clean.
0: Good for you. That was a test, Mr. Near Perfect.
7: I think right now is totally empty.
0: Good for you. Oh, so our, important. That's how I am too in our
4: home. Our dishwasher is broken.
7: I've told you before, Joyce. You know, I like things neat.
4: I know you do, and I admire that about you.
0: I like that.
4: You are organized and neat.
0: What is one of your tips for us to keep things together, to keep it clean?
7: Well, it's just a little at a time. You can't let it go until it becomes insurmountable or a real big chore.
0: True.
7: You know, do things at a little at a time. Do them as you go. You know, I do my dishes after I'm done eating. I'm having through three dishes, couple of utensils, and so I get them done right now. That way, if I let it go till it builds up to like 4 days worth of dishes,
4: it's a lot.
7: A chore.
0: Yeah,
7: it's a real mess.
0: Absolutely. Yeah, we always wash our dishes after we eat. That's kind of a part of like the meal almost. Like, okay, now we wash our dishes, you know, and then they're just done.
7: We don't have a dishwasher, so we do them in the sink or mm-hmm. my wife's here. You know, we'll share that. She'll do them sometimes. I'll do them sometimes.
4: Yeah. We get our... The new dishwasher comes in 2 weeks. I can deal with that.
0: Are you getting a new one?
4: Well, yeah, because...
7: What's your name?
4: You're bad. Oh, are you bad? Bad. I'm so used to the dishwasher, though. I am a little spoiled with it.
0: Put it in there.
4: But it's okay. I mean, it's manageable. The thing is, I have a lot of animals and pets, so I think we're going to, not...
0: Yeah.
4: We're just going to double bowl it sometimes and say, okay, animals suffer a little bit here. We're going to put more in the bowl.
7: I'm sure they love you. They love me no matter what.
0: I'm sure they're treated way better than many humans.
4: They are treated well. But, I realize it is an inconvenience because I'm used to having a dishwasher and, having it. But we've done good so far, so it has not been too much of an issue.
7: We have faith in you, Joyce. You'll do well.
0: I think it'll be okay.
4: We're going to be okay.
0: Yeah.
4: We'll make it through. We'll soldier through.
7: That's right.
0: You will rebuild.
4: All right. How about if you could have an unlimited supply of something the rest of your life? What do you think it would be for you?
0: Such a good question.
7: That's a really tough question to answer.
4: It is.
0: Mm-hmm.
7: But I'm going to say, Julie, you said cabbage.
0: She said,
4: "She means it. She wasn't joking.
0: I mean it. I might plant some in my yard. That's how much I love it. I mean it.
7: I'm going to say tomatoes.
4: Okay, tomatoes grow.
7: I love tomatoes.
0: I love tomatoes. I have a couple follow-up questions for you.
7: Okay.
0: Because don't you feel like they already are in abundance? Whenever you do grow them, they will grow really,
4: a lot.
7: I can sit down and after they start coming in, I'll have a dish of tomatoes. I'll slice up like three of them for every meal.
0: I can get this.
7: Mm-hmm. I can do that. I love them. Plus, we got a couple of neighbors that are a little bit older, and so I'll give them some, and so I supply them for the neighbors as well. It's funny. My wife and I love tomatoes, but our kids.
4: They don't.
7: Hate them.
0: They hate them.
4: No kidding.
7: No, they won't. They won't. Now, Marcy will help me plant them. She'll help me work on it. She'll help me work on them. She'll help me pick them and stuff like that.
4: Yes.
7: She won't eat them.
4: Now, see, I can eat just tomatoes with Italian dressing on it and
0: yum.
4: Have a, like a really good salad.
0: Yeah,
4: I think that's
0: yummy.
4: Like
7: just
4: perfect.
7: With salt, you know.
4: Oh, with a little salt. Okay. Mm-hmm.
0: But doesn't
7: I'll do
0: it kind of cause
7: sometimes too? I can just eat them just eat them like an apple with some salt and stuff too.
0: I can get down with this, but if I have too many, I kind of feel like. It does something like internally and even like in my like there's something like acidic about it a little bit. Mm-hmm.
7: Well,
0: do you find
7: you know,
0: that
7: they are that's,
0: okay?
7: That's true and that's normal.
0: Okay,
7: that's that way with a lot of different foods too. You eat too much of one thing,
0: sure.
7: And you'll find that something changes in your body.
0: Mm. Yeah, like it starts to affect something.
7: Yeah.
0: Too much of a good thing. I do love tomatoes though, and you like a mm-hmm. good what is it like a balsamic. What do they call it? The bruschetta? Like the bruschetta?
4: Mm-hmm.
0: Right? Is that what they're called? I don't know. But
7: I'm not sure.
0: Or the where it's like a... What is that salad called? Where it has the basil and the mozzarella?
4: Well, there's like a feta. I mean, there's different kinds of salad, different things you can put on it. But it's always you always feel good when you have a nice salad with tomatoes.
0: Yum.
4: Fresh tomatoes in it.
0: Yum.
4: No, that's definitely good.
0: Love it.
7: So we'll go with tomatoes.
0: Good
7: now, when you
0: answer.
7: Eat cabbage, you need... I love cabbage too because my dad used to make all kind of cabbage dishes when we were kids.
0: Yeah,
7: he would make them all the time, and I love cabbage. He would cook cabbage. He would start throwing things in a pan.
0: Yeah,
7: you know? He'll have a bunch of cabbage. He'll throw some sausage in there. He'll slice up some things. He'll put some onions. He'll put all kind of different things. I said, Dad, what are you making? He said, I don't know.
0: Just start
7: throwing stuff.
4: He's making it.
0: Yum.
7: It's always great too. It's always really good. But it's cabbage, the cabbage base. Oh,
0: it can just it just translates so well. I actually use it as my salad, like a salad base. I don't use like an iceberg or anything because it travels really well. I always have like food, you know, I always bring my food with me. So it's like cabbage will travel so well. You can heat it up. You can serve it cold. It'll last for a long time. I just don't. I'm going to get on my soapbox about cabbage.
4: I've seen you with a backpack filled in a little container of cabbage.
0: I know.
4: It's true. She's speaking the truth here.
0: It's true. I mean, I don't eat it plain. I do. It has to have something on it. Yeah. It's not just like the cabbage. It's so good. It's not. It's just a good base. It's a good holder for so many things.
7: Yep. And I love coleslaw.
4: Oh, yes.
0: Oh, yeah.
4: All good.
0: With like a honey mustard
7: cabbage,
0: or something.
7: Yes.
4: Coleslaw.
7: I like cabbage. Cabbage would be number two.
0: Okay. Okay, cool.
7: Tomatoes and then cabbage.
0: I love it.
4: Now, would you rather travel the world for a year on a shoestring budget or stay in only one country for a year but live in luxury? What do you think?
7: Probably, I'm not much of a luxury person, but I would rather do that.
4: Yeah. Then you
7: have money to do things.
4: Yeah, I know.
7: You travel the world on a shoestring budget. What are you going to
4: What are you going to do?
0: Yeah.
7: But you can't do anything.
0: Right.
4: State parks.
0: Right. And being in a new place for a year would be so fun.
4: Yeah.
0: You know?
7: Yeah. Well, yeah. And then you get to know the people and you get to know the culture and stuff like that. That would be much more preferable to me than going around to a bunch of different places and not spending any time.
4: Now, there are countries that will actually pay people to live there for a year. Because they basically sometimes there's one in Ireland where you could be like a lighthouse keeper and live there and they'll give you all your food in it, but there's no one to talk to.
7: Yeah.
4: And there's probably no Wi-Fi
0: and you can't like leave.
4: You can't leave. You're getting paid just to live in this lighthouse for a year. And I thought, wow, I wonder who would be the personality type to take that on.
0: It's a movie. Good movie.
4: A good movie premise.
0: Yeah. Uh-huh.
7: Yeah.
4: The dialogue would be limited. You're there by yourself. I'm going to say they're probably so remote that there's no one to talk to.
7: I was going to say after a while you probably would be talking to yourself.
4: Yes,
0: it's like a mixture of Castaway and The Holiday.
4: Yeah.
0: And you know, like going to these remote places.
4: Yes, all of those things. All right,
0: really
4: wacky pet names. I know your kids have dogs, don't they? Now,
7: yes,
4: they have wacky pet names. We always gave ours nicknames.
7: Well, when we were kids, I had a dog. He was a Saint Bernard,
4: I loved him.
7: He was a big teddy bear. You know,
4: yes.
7: We called him Zonka.
4: Zonka,
0: oh, cute. Zonka.
7: But that was after Larry
4: Football,
7: Zonka,
4: who
7: is from Stowe.
4: Yes,
7: and lived and had some holdings in. In Northeast Ohio too, in Lisbon he had a carry out different things. But he was a local guy.
4: Yes.
7: But he spelled his name C S O N K A.
4: Right. You didn't see
7: Z O N K A.
4: That is a great name for a dog, especially. Oh my gosh, what a great
0: Zonka.
4: Name, Zonka!
7: And you were talking. You were talking about how you don't call your dog by the cat by a name.
0: Yeah,
4: all right.
7: And, my daughter has a and she's a bully, and she's just this little fat, looks like a little pig.
4: Yeah,
7: she looks like a pig. She's so fun.
4: Yeah,
7: and she's not a pit bull, but she's a bulldog.
4: Yes,
7: and her name is Mocha.
4: That's so
7: but
4: cute.
7: I've never called her Mocha. I just call her Fat Dog.
4: Fat Dog.
7: I walk in and I say, "Hey, Fat Dog," and she comes flying.
4: Now our orange cat Julius George is so big. We call him Pound Cake. I mean, we have all these names for him because he's so huge. It's like, come on, Pound Cake.
0: Yeah. Cute.
4: Yeah. And I one cat I called the Hollaback Girl, and I'd start singing, "Ain't no Hollaback Girl," every time she'd walk by.
0: She loves it.
4: She did.
0: She loves it.
7: It's funny how dogs recognize their nicknames as well.
4: They
7: as their
4: do.
7: Nicknames.
0: Yeah, they do. Yes, they do.
4: They know when you're talking, Fat Dog.
0: Yeah.
4: And you couldn't call your kids that, but you can call the dog. Hey, you call us on Monday, okay?
7: All right, ladies.
0: Mr.
4: Hey, take care. Thanks for calling.
0: Yes.
4: All right, bye. We'll get to more calls after news and sports.
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0: And good morning to you and happy Saturday. 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Currently, it's 57 degrees and a bit overcast and wet at the Talk of Akron WNIR. Your local news stories and headlines this morning, mostly weather out there. So Northeast Ohio's Memorial Day weekend, we're beginning on a soggy note with rain expected to continue into our day today. And if you're headed out this morning, just be cautious. Rain came down overnight and it created some slick conditions and pockets of standing water on area roads. So looking at your traffic scanner this morning, reduce your speed out there, and even driving in it myself, hydroplaning on those major roads and freeways is likely, so reduce that speed. And as for Monday's weather, the holiday, a slight chance of showers before 2, and then mostly cloudy, but highs are near 76 for your Monday. And speaking of Memorial Day weekend across Northeast Ohio, Summit, Cuyahoga, and Geauga counties are preparing to honor fallen service members with their parades and ceremonies. In Summit County, Green's Memorial Day parade steps off at 10 a.m. from Green High School. That's followed by a noon ceremony at Veterans Memorial Park. Talmadge and Cuyahoga Falls are also hosting their parades, while Hudson and Stowe will host remembrance ceremonies. In Cuyahoga County, Bedford's annual parade begins at City Hall and then continues to Bedford Cemetery for a memorial service. Meanwhile, in the state, Ohio's booming data center industry is costing the state a bit more than expected in tax breaks. Those new figures show that Ohio will lose about $1.6 billion in tax revenue this year from sales tax exemptions tied to those data centers, constructions, and equipment, far above that original estimate of about $150 million. The incentives benefit companies including Amazon and Meta, and lawmakers are debating whether the economic growth outweighs that cost to taxpayers. More than 120 people were arrested during a statewide human trafficking sting. It was called Operation Spring Cleaning. It was led by Ohio Attorney General's Office, and officials say that suspects were accused of trying to entice minors. And among those arrested were a current and retired Cleveland firefighter, and authorities initiated 15 search warrants at massage studios in cities including Akron, Columbus, Toledo, and Willoughby, and they seized more than $120,000 in cash. And a little bit of more of your traffic scanner. A new traffic study from Ohio Department of Transportation says that changes to local roads near Interstate 71 and 271 could ease that congestion. This is Medina County we're talking. ODOT looking at adding new interstate state ramps, but says that they wouldn't solve the problem. And instead, that agency is recommending road widening, turn lanes, and then several, you guessed it, roundabouts. It includes one planned at State Route 3 and 94. And that project is funded, but construction won't likely begin until 2031. So we've got a little bit of time to prepare. Your time is now 6:51 at WNIR. 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
0: And it's your WNIR Sports Report brought to you by the Streetsboro Flea Market in the Streetsboro Plaza on Route 303, just off of Route 14. Right now, they are having a huge recliner sale. They have every type, every style, with over 50 different recliner models to choose from. And that's at the Streetsboro Flea Market in the Streetsboro Plaza. And it's a must-win game three tonight in the Eastern Conference Finals for the Cleveland Cavs as they host the New York Knicks at 8 on ABC. The Knicks lead the series 2-0, and a loss by the Cavs would make it close to impossible to come back. The Cavs are 6-1 in the playoffs at home, but the Knicks have won their last 9 playoff games, and Game 4 is in Cleveland Monday night. Kyle Manzardo hit a pinch-hit home run in the 9th inning. He helped to preserve a terrific outing for starter Gavin Williams and led the Cleveland Guardians to a 1-0 win over Philadelphia. Cade Smith worked a scoreless 9th inning. Williams went 8 innings, giving up just 4 hits, striking out 11 and giving up no walks. And now that's 7 straight wins for the Guardians, and they play in Philadelphia again today against the Phillies at 4:05. The Akron Rubberducks and the Harrisburg Senators had their game in Harrisburg rained out yesterday. They will play a regularly scheduled game with the Senators tonight at 7, and they play the makeup game, the rained out game, as part of a near doubleheader on Sunday starting at 5. The Kent State announced that football team has scheduled a road game next season at Notre Dame. That game will be the first time that the Golden Flashes and the Fighting Irish have ever met on the football field. That game is scheduled for October 2nd of 2027. And this season, Kent State will play at South Carolina, at Ohio State, and South Florida. And it's a look at your WNIR Sports poll. Can the Cavs come back from 2 games down to the Knicks and win the series? It's yes or no, and you can vote at WNIR.com. 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
0: A look at your WNIR weather report. Today, showers with thunderstorms possible throughout our day. Lows around 57. Then tomorrow for your Sunday, more of the same with some rain. Otherwise, mostly cloudy with highs near 79. As for your Memorial Day, mostly cloudy with highs near 76. And then Monday night, looking at lows around 57. Tuesday, partly sunny with highs near 81. Currently, 57 degrees at the Talk of Akron, WNIR.
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4: This is Jewel, Foolish Games.
0: Now we're talking.
4: Yeah, she's 52 years old today.
0: Nice. I like Jewel.
4: Beautiful song.
13: Stood it in the rain.
4: I knew you would know it. Isn't that beautiful?
0: So pretty.
4: Oh my gosh. Other birthdays today. Ken Jennings from Jeopardy. Now he was, he went from being a guest on the show to winning all that money.
0: Yeah.
4: And now a host.
0: Hosting. Isn't that incredible?
4: That might be the answer, Julie.
0: How cool.
4: He is.
0: Like, not only winning a ton of money, and then now you have a career. Like, how cool is that? I love that for him.
4: It's just incredible.
0: So wild.
4: He's 52 years old today.
0: Oh, my gosh.
4: Yeah, so pretty cool. So a lot of birthdays today, if it's your birthday. Drew Carey, again, went from actor to hosting The Price is Right, 68 years old. He is from Cleveland, of course.
0: Drew Carey.
4: Drew Carey has
0: love you.
4: Done extremely well.
0: He's done some good things, definitely.
4: Oh, he's done great stuff.
0: Yeah, he's memorable.
4: We're talking about today vacationers. 46% of vacationers say their hotel has to have this. What is it? I just saw that 70% of those who lock themselves out of their hotel rooms are women. I don't get it. Mm-hmm. Maybe we got a lot on our mind.
0: Yeah.
4: You could swim through syrup just as fast as you can swim through water, even though it's many times thicker. Not
0: really?
4: Going to try that at all.
0: What? I don't know about that one.
4: And bookworms are actual insects that bore holes in books. I did know that little whack fact.
0: I didn't know that.
4: I don't want to find my book with holes in it, though.
0: Mm-hmm.
4: The word walrus comes from the Dutch term that means horse whale. Talking about some nicknames for your pets, call them a horse whale and see how that goes. May 22nd is the least common day to be born. The most common birthday is September 16th. There you have it. Julie and I are going to be back after ABC News to get your calls, 330-673-1234. 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
13: From ABC News, I'm Chuck Sievertson. Trying to prevent an explosion, fire officials saying they're making progress in cooling the hazardous materials tank leaking at an aerospace facility in Garden Grove, California. ABC's Allison Kosick.
14: Orange County fire officials warning the tank could either fail or explode. Crews are setting up containment barriers, including sandbags, to keep any spill from reaching storm drains or waterways. Monitoring the air, hazmat teams remain on scene.
13: And tens of thousands of people are evacuated. Ending in a ball of fire, SpaceX has launched its biggest, most powerful Starship yet on a test flight aimed at landing astronauts on the moon.
15: 5, 4, 3, ignition.
13: It blasted off Friday from the southern tip of Texas, carrying 20 mock satellites that were released. There was engine trouble when the rocket hit its final destination, the Indian Ocean. It burst into flames. That was not expected, says SpaceX. Reaction to a federal judge dismissing the Justice Department's criminal human smuggling case against Kilmar Abrego Garcia. Lydia Walter Rodriguez with We Are CASA, the organization fighting for Abrego Garcia's rights.
16: This is a testament to the courage of standing up and fighting for your constitutional rights. And we are witnessing here a moment that has been brought about through the community coming together and fighting alongside Kilmar.
13: A day before he died Thursday following a brief stay in the hospital, NASCAR champion Kyle Busch was coughing up blood while at a General Motors facility in North Carolina, according to the 911 call obtained by ABC News. Reaction from experts after the Pentagon released dozens of new videos of UFOs, unexplained by the government. Astrophysicist Neil deGrasse Tyson spoke about it with ABC News.
17: If you're going to bring out the files, why not bring out the alien? That's all? Is that too much to ask for?
13: You're listening to ABC News.
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13: Pope Leo has today been visiting families living in a toxic, waste-polluted area around Naples. Folks who are angry after years of losing children to cancer linked to a multi-billion-dollar mafia racket of dumping toxic waste. The European Court of Human Rights last year found Italian officials had known since 1988 about the toxic pollution, blamed on the Camorra crime syndicate that controls waste disposal, but failed to take necessary steps to protect lives. Cutting prices right now may be good business, says this grocery chain chief.
20: Kroger hopes to make waves in the grocery sector. CEO Greg Foran tells Bloomberg that he intends to increase sales by cutting prices on thousands of items. He says it's worked for competitors Walmart, Costco, and Trader Joe's.
13: ABC's Jim Ryan. An issue about weight loss drugs with a new still experimental one, retatrutide, not yet approved, showing promise. ABC's Yuri Benajad of the ABC News Medical Unit.
21: Doctors are already concerned that some Americans are turning to knockoff versions in China, and that means they're unregulated. This could increase the risk of potentially the drugs being tainted, and that could lead to infection or even overdose. Now, these GLP-1 medications have shown not only to benefit weight loss, but also other health benefits. We're talking about things like heart disease and kidney disease, as well as sleep apnea. If this drug does gain approval, it would be in the coming years and would be especially beneficial to the heaviest patients, especially if they don't want to get surgery.
13: Chuck Sievertson, ABC News.
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0: Good morning to you. It's Julie Holiday with your WNIR News. 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Currently, it's 57 degrees and overcast at the Talk of Akron WNIR. Northeast Ohio's Memorial Day weekend is beginning on a soggy note, with rain expected to continue into our day today. So if you're headed out this morning, just be cautious and looking at your traffic scanner. Reduce your speed out there, as hydroplaning on those major roads and freeways is likely. And as for Monday, a slight chance of showers before 2 and then mostly cloudy with highs near 76. And speaking of the holidays, Summit, Cuyahoga, and Geauga counties are all preparing to honor fallen service members with their parades and ceremonies. In Summit County, Greene's Memorial Day parade steps off at 10. In Cuyahoga County, Bedford's annual parade begins at City Hall and continues to Bedford Cemetery for a memorial service. And in Geauga County, Bainbridge Township will host a parade beginning at Bainbridge Commons before a ceremony at Restland Cemetery. Meanwhile, in the state, Ohio's booming data center industry is costing the state a bit more than expected in tax breaks. And new figures show that Ohio will lose about $1.6 billion in tax revenue this year from sales tax exemptions tied to data center construction and equipment. That's far above the original estimate of about $150 million. The incentives benefit companies, including Amazon, Meta, and as lawmakers debate whether the economic growth outweighs the cost to taxpayers. More than 120 people were arrested during a statewide human trafficking sting called Operation Spring Cleaning. It was led by Ohio Attorney General's Office, and officials say that suspects were accused of trying to entice minors. Among those arrested were a current and a retired Cleveland firefighter. Authorities also initiated 15 search warrants at massage studios in cities including Akron, Columbus, and Toledo. Beginning Tuesday, May 26th, that's next week, continuing through Friday morning, State Route 8 at I-77 south of the Central Interchange will be closed nightly between 9 and 5 a.m. for bridge painting. And so there will be a detour. It's going to be I-76 west to that Kenmore Lake south, and then to I-277 east to I-77 south. And a new traffic study from Ohio Department of Transportation says that changes to local roads near Interstate 71 and 271 could ease congestion in Medina County. ODOT looked at adding new interstate ramps, but say that they won't solve the problem, and instead the agency is recommending road widenings and turn lanes and also several roundabouts. That construction likely won't begin until 2031. Your time is now 7:11 at WNIR. 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We'll be back with a look at your sports on the Talk of Akron, WNIR.
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0: And a look at your WNIR Sports Report brought to you by the Streetsboro Flea Market in the Streetsboro Plaza on Route 303, just off of Route 14. Right now, they are having a huge recliner sale. They have every type and style with over 50 different recliner models to choose from. It's a must-win Game 3 tonight in the Eastern Conference Finals for the Cleveland Cavaliers as they host the New York Knicks at 8 on ABC. The Knicks lead the series 2-0, and the Cavs are 6-1 in the playoffs at home, but the Knicks have won their last 9 playoff games. Game 4 is in Cleveland on Monday night. Kyle Manzardo hit a pinch-hit home run in the 9th inning. He helped to preserve a traffic outing for starter Gavin Williams and led the Cleveland Guardians to a 1-0 win over the Philadelphia. And Cade Smith worked a scoreless 9th inning. Williams went 8 innings, giving up just 4 hits, striking out 11, and giving up no walks. The Akron Rubber Ducks and the Harrisburg Senators had their game in Harrisburg rained out yesterday. They will play a regularly scheduled game with the Senators tonight at 7, and they play the makeup game and the rained out game as part of that doubleheader on Sunday starting at 5. And Kent State announced that the football team has scheduled a road game next season. That's going to be at Notre Dame. The game will be the first time that the Golden Flashes and the Fighting Irish have ever met on the football field. That game is scheduled for October 2nd of 2027. And this season, Kent State will play at South Carolina, at Ohio State, and out South Florida. And it's a look at your WNIR sports poll. Can the Cavaliers come back from 2 games down to the Knicks and win the series? You can vote yes or no now on our website at WNIR.com, and we'll be back with a look at your weather.
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0: And a look at your WNAR weather report. Showers and thunderstorms possible throughout our day. Lows around 57. Tomorrow, more of the same with some rain. Otherwise, mostly cloudy with highs near 79. And for your Memorial Day, rain before 2. Otherwise, mostly cloudy with highs near 76. Currently, it's 57 degrees at the Talk of Akron, WNIR.
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14: Well, I guess it depends who you're asking.
0: A little sassy.
14: Yeah, we are a little sassy here. Patti LaBelle, who sings this song, 82 years old, All right. Priscilla Presley, who was in Dallas, is 81. So
0: a lot
14: of these women that I grew up, strong women, are in their 80s, which more power to them.
0: Love it.
14: You know, more power to them.
0: It's the new 40.
14: Is it, though?
0: Is it?
14: Is it, though? I don't know. It is a pleasure working with Julie Holliday. Again, here on this Saturday, it makes a rainy day a little brighter.
0: Thank you.
14: It just makes it all a little brighter. And thank you for listening and joining us. We always appreciate you listening and calling in 330-673-1234. We got lots of calls today. Did want to add, though, I saw this. All members of the British royal family are descendants of Vlad the Impaler, the 5th century leader who was the inspiration for Dracula. You know, all the royalty over there, they're all related somehow. Usually through Queen Victoria, though. Yeah. Sunglasses originally designed for judges in China to hide their facial expressions in court. Vikings often gave kittens as wedding presents. I think that's a great idea, but you got to ask first. Make sure they're all set up for that.
0: Yeah, that's a good idea for you, right, Joyce? You would love that.
14: And you know what? That's one of our... What are some of the wackiest pet names you've ever heard, or maybe the ones that you use yourself?
0: Yeah.
14: Okay, that's a real thing. Adult cats are lactose intolerant. Milk is not really good for cats. Yeah.
0: I know everybody
14: gives them milk.
0: Did not know that.
14: It's not really good for them, especially adult cats. Mm. All the electrons that fuel the internet weigh a total of 1.67 ounces, about the same as an egg.

0: recorded of weight in the Ottoman Empire. Alaska's warmest ever temperature on record was 102 Fahrenheit. Hawaii was just 100 Fahrenheit. And finally, in 2015, a woman who was missing for a decade and presumed dead found living in an internet cafe after playing games for 10 years.
1: Oh.
0: I'm just saying. That's what
1: it's
0: we do.
1: It's all true. If it's on the internet,
0: true.
1: It's true.
0: We right? bring you the facts here.
1: Exactly.
0: And now let's get to the calls. We got lots of calls. Let's go. Good morning. Hello. Thanks for holding. Good morning.
2: Good morning, ladies.
0: Hey, good morning.
1: Good morning.
0: Hi, Comedy Killer.
1: Comedy Killer.
2: Hey, Julie, you know, you like cabbage. Have you ever made coleslaw with Brussels sprouts?
1: I'm not opposed to this idea. Tell me more.
2: Basically, Brussels sprouts are like little miniature cabbages.
1: Oh, my. Okay, I'd never thought of it that way. That's adorable.
2: And if you if you put coleslaw on things, like I like coleslaw on a hot dog.
1: Yeah.
2: Because of the fact that the shreds are much smaller, it works a lot better.
1: Oh, I'm liking this. So you'd like just cut up the Brussels sprouts and like make it into a slaw? Is that what you're telling me?
2: Yeah, well, you'd like cut the bottom end off, the part you wouldn't eat.
1: Yeah.
2: Just trim off the bottom end and then you shred it in like a food processor.
1: Ah, Brussels sprouts, mini cabbages. So, I never thought of that.
2: And if you like coleslaw too, you have it either like a mayonnaise-based dressing, or I've also had like kind of like a vinegar-based dressing.
1: Ooh, the vinegar I think would be more up my alley at this point in my life.
2: Yeah.
0: Now, have you eaten? Yum. Do you eat cabbage a lot too? You have recipes, so there must be something to this.
2: I only like it typically only like it raw. I was never a fan of sauerkraut.
1: Mm-hmm. Okay.
2: I do like sauerkraut like on a hot dog or on a Reuben. But by itself, I just don't care for it.
0: Oh, yeah. Okay.
1: Yeah,
0: gotcha.
1: I gotcha.
0: Yeah.
1: It's good in soups, too, like cabbage. Anyway.
2: It is.
1: Yeah. And like with like soy sauce and like an Asian dish. Yummy.
2: Especially like bok choy, because that's kind of a variety of cabbage.
0: He knows the different varieties
1: I
0: of
1: love
0: cabbage.
1: This.
0: Comedy Killer, this
1: Thank
0: is a
1: you.
0: New side to you. We don't hear a lot of...
1: I don't know. He's kind of into cooking a little bit. I feel like you've shown that side of you before.
2: I can cook. I've watched enough shows and taken enough advice.
1: Uh-huh.
2: I'm no Gordon Ramsay or anything like that.
0: Right. Cake boss.
2: Definitely not. I'm not a good baker.
1: Cake. No. Yeah, right. No, yeah, me either.
0: I do like to bake, but I don't do it a lot. And really, it's limited to cake. That's it.
2: I mean, in my younger days, I used to like to get baked, but I don't know.
0: Well. I know. Now, how about an unlimited supply of something for the rest of your life? There are so many ways to go with this, and you drive a lot, so maybe gas?
1: I love this
0: What's
1: question.
0: What's the way you would go?
1: Such a cool question.
2: I would probably say coffee.
0: Coffee.
1: Oh, coffee is such a good one.
0: That is a good one.
1: Now, can you tell me what kind of coffee you like?
2: Generally Colombian, if I buy coffee to homebrew.
1: Yes, okay.
2: Colombian, or if I go to the gas station and they have those little fresh grind machines now, I always get
1: those
2: the Colombian. But now, I like some of the more fancier, schmancier, coffees from, the coffee shops.
0: Sure.
1: Oh, you
0: like
1: do?
2: The one I go to that's got the green logo.
0: Mm-hmm. Yes. Oh, yeah. They left the cup in a scene. Yeah.
1: Rhymes with Schnarbucks.
0: Yeah.
2: Yeah. And it's like, they give you stars if you they have little different challenges. Buy a cafe mocha, buy a macchiato and a nice tea, and we'll give you 100 bonus stars.
1: Oh, okay.
2: Wonderful.
1: Oh, that's cool.
2: I play their little game, but you don't have to buy the big one as long as you buy a small one.
1: Wow.
2: And then when I build up enough, if you get 300 stars, you get a pound of their coffee.
1: Wow. Oh, that's cool. I like that.
2: So,
1: I didn't know you could
2: I've got 2 pounds of it sitting by my coffee maker now, and I drink it Friday, Saturday, and Sunday, and then I drink regular stuff during the week.
1: Okay, I really like that, and I like Colombian coffee, too. It's like some of my favorite. Not that I have like all these like favorites, but I do really like it. Nice.
2: Have you ever tried Vietnamese coffee?
1: No, I have not.
0: I don't think I have. Either.
1: No. What's the difference? What is it?
2: Well, in Vietnam, there's a little feline-like creature that runs around through the trees. Coffee, the coffee bean comes in a cherry, like a fruit.
1: Mm-hmm.
2: And they feed this creature, and it eats the cherries, and then it passes the coffee beans.
0: I see where you're going with this.
2: In it too. And then they roast the coffee beans and then grind them. I tried it once. I said, I can't knock it until I try it.
1: Mm-hmm.
2: It was probably the best cup of coffee I've ever had.
0: It's just the way it's produced.
2: It's the way it's produced, I know, but...
0: But it tastes good.

0: It tastes good.
1: Okay.
2: Vietnamese coffee.
1: You get that from? Yeah. Where did you get that?
0: There's a guy that I like watching on TV named Martin Yan. He's a Vietnamese cook.
1: Okay.
0: Because if there's one thing I do like, it's pho. It's about the only thing Asian food-wise I like.
2: Yeah, or there's a lot of other ways, yeah.
1: Oh, I love
0: and he, you know, he does a lot of cooking, and he was doing this thing. He was over in I think he was over in Hanoi, and he showed you know the coffee, and he was like, you know, here, have a sip of this. And then he showed how it was made, and they showed the creature run around the trees, and it was good.
2: Yeah, that's
1: well, we'll have to try that.
2: Very interesting.
1: I mean, it's just because it's done a different way. You're right. We shouldn't judge. Wacky pet names that you've heard of. Or maybe have used
0: wacky pet names.
1: Mm-hmm.
0: I had a big orange tabby cat. I named Brutus.
1: Brutus is cute.
2: I like that.
0: And
2: name.
0: The first cat I had, you know, as an adult living on my own, we just called him Big Kitty.
1: Oh yeah, I've heard, and we had one. It was one of my fosters. We just called him Big Gray. You know, there's so many fosters in and out the door, but Big Gray, it seemed to work. Now some people said Boop Noodle was one of theirs. Cow Pig, which I would be a little hurt as the pet. Lord Waddles, I'm going to say that was a large size plus size animal. Lord
0: Probably.
1: Waddles. Someone named their pet Frosted Mini Wheats.
2: Cute. And I like that one.
1: Luther the Conqueror. So yeah, these are some of the names that we give our pets, that we love them. Now, 46% of vacationers say their hotel has to have one of these. What is it? What do you think it is?
0: Continental breakfast, like free continental breakfast.
2: Ooh, that's a good guess. I like that one.
1: Very good guess. It's not right, though.
0: Yeah. Not right.
1: Would you, say it's Saturday morning, would you rather travel the world for a year on a shoestring budget or stay in only one country for a year, but live in luxury?
0: Shoestring budget, travel the world.
2: Really?
1: Okay.
2: You'd want to just be on the go that whole time, you think?
0: Yeah, I mean, you can, especially you go through Europe and you could stay in a hostel if you just need like a bed to sleep and that's all you plan on doing is sleeping.
1: Mm-hmm.
0: What's the point in having a really nice room if you're not going to be in it all that long?
1: Have you stayed in a hostel before? You know, there's a movie called Hostel that doesn't end well for the guests.
0: Yeah, I saw the movie, but no, I haven't been to Europe as of yet.
1: Okay.
2: Gosh.
0: When I retire, I plan on going to Europe for a month.
2: I really
1: want
2: to go there.
1: It.
2: I really do.
1: And I was just telling Julie, like Bruges, Belgium is probably one of the most beautiful countries ever.
2: Mm.
1: And you bring your dog anywhere. There's chocolate shops everywhere. It's like divine. It's like going to another world. Why wouldn't we want to go there? It's a good place to be.
0: And it's like people, you know, they think they go to Spain, they want to go to Barcelona, they want to go to Madrid, you know, or if you go to France, you want to go to Paris.
1: Mm-hmm.
0: There's an area that borders Spain and France called the Basque.
1: Oh, okay.
0: And it's like nothing, you know, other the two countries that you're in, it's nothing like, you know, it's a totally different culture than the regular country.
1: Oh, it really is.
0: They do their own thing.
1: Yes. And I remember going to Montmartre in Paris and Champagne, France, where they make champagne. I mean, it's plentiful there. But there's so much to see. I don't know how anyone could just pack it in and see everything in one trip. But it's beautiful and it's definitely worth it. I hope that happens for you.
0: I know it's not going to be cheap, but it's just one thing. I don't vacation much now.
1: Mm-hmm.
0: I figure I'll make up for it in a month.
2: I would love to do Europe. I really would.
1: It's a once in a lifetime thing, and
2: so
1: if
2: much
1: you can
2: history.
1: Go, there is so much to do, guys. Mm. The world is so big, and you know, it's not always perfect and beautiful, but it's something to see how other people live and how they do it.
0: So,
1: I hope that happens for you, Comedy Killer. I hope you'll call us on Monday too. Okay.
0: Yep. Have a wonderful weekend, ladies.
2: You too. Thank you, Comedy Killer.
1: Bye. Good morning. Hello.
3: Good morning, everybody.
1: Hey, good morning. How are you?
3: How are you this fine morning? It's great.
1: You know what? We're good.
2: It is a fine morning.
1: It is a fine morning. We're
2: we made
1: we're
2: it
1: in a good
2: here.
1: Place.
2: We're safe.
1: Yeah.
2: The drive-in was a little rough.
1: Yeah.
3: I bought my plants yesterday. I didn't put them in yet. But
1: yeah, I have not bought the tomatoes. I'm not going to do a lot of planting. Time has not been on my side.
3: I have a little greenhouse that I put them in. So.
1: See, that's nice.
2: Fun. What kind of plants did you get?
3: Tomatoes and cucumbers and zucchini. Although I started some zucchini seeds in the hothouse, and they're coming up. I I put 10 in, and I got four good plants out of them, so I'm happy about that. So what are we talking about today?
1: Well, we're talking about a couple things. First of all, would you rather travel the world for a year on a shoestring budget or stay in only one country for a year but live in luxury?
3: Probably luxury. Give me luxury.
2: Yeah. Which country, though, would you go? What would you, where would you stay?
3: I would like to... My mother's family was from Slovakia.
1: Okay. Aww.
3: Which is it's part of the old Czechoslovakia. I'd like to go over there.
1: Yeah,
2: I like that because in your
3: I still have
2: roots.
3: Some family over there, a distant relative.
1: Yep. Go see him. Go see him.
3: I correspond with them on the internet. I've never met them, but
1: You'd be surprised.
2: I would like to experience it.
3: And one of the things I would love to do. My grandfather came over to this country the last time. He was actually born here, but he went back and forth. Mm-hmm. The last time he went on a trip, a boat ride from a ship from Hamburg, Germany, into the New York City. And I know you can't do it anymore, but
1: yeah.
3: I would love to do that last trip, you know, go the way he did the last time.
1: Mm-hmm.
3: He came back over here in 1923. In fact, for his 100th year, we went to the graveside and celebrated a little bit.
1: That is so cool. Now, my Uncle Manfred, who is still alive, Uncle Manfred, he lived in Hamburg. And when we went there, he's given us this tour. Wow. To have a Polizei giving you the tour, it was pretty darn, it's pretty darn cool.
3: That's important, yes.
1: Yeah, he knew all the areas and where to stay away from.
3: Of course, yeah.
1: You know, it was pretty cool.
3: That's not where the hamburger was invented, was it?
1: No, it was not. The hamburger was not born in Hamburg.
3: I don't know why they call it Hamburg.
1: I didn't think so. Unlimited supply of something for the rest of your life. What would it be for you?
3: Probably gummy bears.
2: Oh, gummy bears.
1: Interesting answer on that one.
3: And what we do, my wife puts... If you put gummy bears in, you spike them.
1: Oh,
3: whatever alcohol you want. And you got to use the good stuff, because if you use the junky one,
1: they'll get yucky.
3: You stick them in a jar for a month, and then you have a good time.
2: Oh,
3: again.
2: A month. So
3: vodka,
2: it just soaks in there.
1: Your gummy bears?
3: Yes, we do that all the time.
1: Oh, my gosh.
3: And they're good. They're really
2: that
3: good.
2: Sounds like a good time.
1: You don't want to leave
2: until the next morning. Until it's like it all crashes down.
1: Isn't that funny? You know, you've shared that recipe before, and I've yet to try it. I just don't know. You know, when I
2: that's a recipe that we're sharing here.
3: All you do is you just
1: put it in
3: a mason jar, however big they are, and stick gummy bears in them, and then put alcohol in it, vodka in it.
2: Wait, hang on. Let me write this down. Just kidding.
3: And then seal it up in your refrigerator for a month. And
1: in the fridge, that's key.
3: In the fridge, yeah.
1: Yeah.
2: I like that you think I could keep gummy bears and alcohol untouched.
1: Have enough.
2: Untouched in a refrigerator for a month.
3: Buy the good ones. The real good.
1: Good gummy bears?
3: Don't buy the cheap ones, because they don't work as well.
2: The good ones.
3: But if you buy the real good ones,
2: you can saturate them,
3: and just leave them for a month. You'll have a good time.
1: And they still keep their shape?
3: Oh, yeah.
1: They do.
3: They keep their shape. That's why you got to get the good ones.
2: Drunken gummy bears. I like it.
3: Mr. Near Perfect, I'm going to be like him. My wife's going away for a month in June.
1: You guys should call each other.
2: Wow.
1: Have a support group.
3: No, I'll be all right.
1: I know you will.
3: This is the first time in 30 years that I've been away from her this month. But then I'm going to fly down on the 10th of July.
1: Okay.
3: And we're down to Wilmington, North Carolina.
1: It's beautiful down there, too. Yes.
3: Oh, yeah. It is very nice.
2: Is she visiting family?
3: Yeah, her sister lives down there.
2: Nice.
3: Okay. They have a house. They have a house at Topsail, which is where we...
1: Topsail Island!
3: Yeah.
1: Yes!
2: It's a really, really beautiful spot.
1: Yeah.
3: She has a place right on the beach. And,
1: I love that.
2: Oh, nice.
3: She's going to be house-sitting for them for a month.
1: The way to go. House-sitting.
2: Oh, so she'll be there alone? Yeah. Your wife will be?
3: Yeah.
2: Oh.
3: Yeah, she will.
2: Oh, I was kind of thinking she'd have some family time.
3: Mm-hmm. Oh, she will. So, although in a way, it'll be good. She doesn't have to take care of me for a month because
1: she gets a break.
2: I gotcha.
3: And that's and I firmly believe that absence will make the heart grow fonder.
1: I think your wife. We've talked to your wife. She loves you dearly. She loves.
3: Yes,
1: you.
3: Yes, I know.
1: Did you have a wacky pet name or nickname for Georgie?
3: Well, no.
1: Did you have?
3: I gave him a middle name. He has the same name, middle name as I. My middle name is Stephen.
1: Okay.
3: And whenever he got in trouble, I would say, George, Stephen, you get over here. It's like, you know.
1: He knew.
3: You know, get over here.
1: He knew he was in trouble. Always a pleasure, my friend.
2: Always a pleasure.
1: Call us Monday.
2: So great to hear
1: take
2: from
1: care.
2: You.
1: Bye. Bye. We'll be back to take more calls after news.
2: And good morning to you and happy Saturday. It's Julie Holiday with your WNIR News. 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Currently, it's 57 degrees and a bit overcast at the Talk of Akron WNIR. Your local news and your headlines, Ohio's Northeast Ohio Memorial Day weekend is beginning on a soggy note with rain expected to continue into our day today. It came down overnight, creating slick conditions and pockets of standing water on area roads. So reduce your speed out there. Hydroplaning on those roads and freeways is likely. Speaking of Memorial Day, Summit, Cuyahoga, and Geauga counties are all preparing to honor fallen service members with their parades and ceremonies. In Summit County, Talmadge and Cuyahoga Falls hosting parades, while Hudson and Stowe will hold their remembrance ceremonies. In Cuyahoga County, Bedford's annual parade begins at City Hall and continues to Bedford Cemetery for a memorial service. And in Geauga County, Bainbridge Township will host a parade beginning at Bainbridge Commons before a ceremony at Restland Cemetery. Ohio Attorney General Dave Yost says that 8 people have been indicted in Medicaid fraud and elder theft schemes that allegedly stole more than $542,000 from its victims. Investigators say that suspects billed Medicaid for services while traveling to the Caribbean, while others are accused of stealing from elderly nursing home residents and relatives with dementia. The cases involve suspects from Akron, Cleveland, Columbus, and Defiance. Meanwhile, also in the state, Ohio's booming data center industry is costing the state a bit more than expected in tax breaks. We're including companies like Amazon and Meta. The new state figures show that the state will lose about $1.6 billion. That's far above the original estimate of about $150. And meanwhile, lawmakers are debating whether the economic growth outweighs the cost to taxpayers. Akron Mayor Shamus Malik has announced a new down payment assistance program aimed at helping first-time homebuyers purchase homes in Akron. Eligible residents could receive up to $7,500 to help cover down payments and closing costs, and that program is expected to launch later this month. And more coming up on your traffic scanner, we will tell you about some projects continuing on next week that may close a major interchange and also a new traffic study that is looking at local roads near common interstates that could ease congestion, possibly in your county. Your time is now 7:40 at WNAR. Remember, you get the local news anytime at WNAR.com. We'll be back with a look at your sports on the Talk of Akron, WNIR.
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2: 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It's a must-win game three tonight in the Eastern Conference Finals for the Cleveland Cavaliers as they host the New York Knicks at 8 on ABC. The Knicks lead the series 2-0, and the Cavs are 6-1 in the playoffs at home, but the Knicks have won their last 9 playoff games. Game four is in Cleveland on Monday night. Kyle Manzardo hit a pinch hit home run in the 9th inning. He helped to preserve a terrific outing for starter Gavin Williams and led the Cleveland Guardians to a 1-0 win over Philadelphia. Cade Smith worked a scoreless 9th inning. Williams went 8 innings, giving up just 4 hits, striking out 11 and giving up no walks. And now that's 7 straight wins for the Guardians, and they play in Philadelphia again today against the Phillies at 4:05. The Akron Rubber Ducks and the Harrisburg Senators had their game in Harrisburg rained out yesterday, and they will play a regularly scheduled game with the Senators tonight at 7. Then they play the makeup game on the rained out game as part of a doubleheader on Sunday starting at 5. And Kent State announced that the football team has scheduled a road game next season at Notre Dame. The game is scheduled for October 2nd at 2027, and that game will be the first time the Golden Flashes and the Fighting Irish have ever met on the football field. And it's a look at your WNIR sports poll. Can the Cavs come back from 2 games down to the Knicks and win the series? You can vote now, yes or no. 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
2: A look at your WNIR weather report. Showers and thunderstorms possible throughout our day today. Lows around 57. For tomorrow, more of the same with some rain. Highs near 79. For your Memorial Day, rain likely before 2, then mostly cloudy with highs near 76. Currently 57 degrees at the Talk of Akron, WNIR.
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1: Little karma police of Phil Selway of Radiohead, 59 years old today. Again, one of many birthdays. Joan Collins from Dynasty is 93. Still gorgeous. I tell you what, Joan Collins. I saw this. Harvard University's faculty voted to restrict the number of A's an undergraduate professor can award students.
2: What?
1: I thought you just earned them and got them.
2: Come on.
1: The new policy set to go into effect in 2027. It caps the number of A's in each course to 20%. It doesn't seem right.
2: Wow.
1: With the flexibility to award up to 4 additional A's, A minuses aren't impacted at all. The decision comes as the number of A's awarded at Harvard has grown from 25% of grades in 2005 and 6 to 60% last year. Maybe they earned them.
2: I know. Why would there be a quota? Just, or why would there be a limit?
1: Right. Maybe they earned an A.
2: What is the thought behind there? Does it say?
1: No. Let's see. All right. So AI potential. They're thinking AI is helping everybody. Adding to the grade inflation. Now, faculty warned the trend could harm the university's credibility in the eyes of employers and graduate schools. I say just let them earn what they do. I mean, you can usually tell if it's AI.
2: They want to, like, slide the scale a little bit, huh?
1: A little bit.
2: Yeah.
1: One professor suggests grade inflation negatively impacts enrollment in courses taught by professors who give out A's sparingly. Now, the decision is unpopular with students, as you can imagine, who are concerned the new approach will reduce collaboration between students and impact their mental health.
2: Yeah.
1: They're worried about AI.
2: Okay.
1: That's the problem.
2: Okay.
1: That's what they're worried about.
2: Where they're like, okay, if you got any assistance, then, you know, we're going to just move that scale a little bit.
1: Right.
2: Okay.
1: A Ford F-250 sold at a Kansas dealership is stuck on the lot until 4 federally protected robin chicks fledge from a nest built atop of its tires. That happens a lot when there is a federally protected animal in an area. They are not going to just, you can't move it. You can't do construction around it. It's happened before. I know. In Ashtabula, it happened with a bat.
2: Whoa.
1: A federally protected bat. I wrote an article on this.
2: Really?
1: And honestly, you can't move it. It's one of those things you have to either work around it, protect it, or it shuts down the job. I'm just saying, it does happen. Serial record breaker David Rush passed time on a Disney cruise by snapping 84 toothpicks in 60 seconds, smashing the 58 mark and earning another Guinness plaque.
2: Awesome.
1: Right before dessert. The Tyrannosaurus Rex, other meat-eating dinosaurs, likely evolved similar. Those small arms that they have, the dinosaurs, they came to rely on their increasingly powerful skulls and jaws.
2: Yep.
1: You bet they
2: did.
1: To attack prey.
2: Yep.
1: Now, this phenomena, one researcher described as use it or lose it.
2: Hmm.
1: I wonder if that's the same with people.
2: I think it is.
1: It very well might be.
2: I think so.
1: Small primates in South America were 4% heavier in 2023 than in 1999 as average temperatures rose, likely because of warmer weather, reduced energy needs for temperature regulation. There you have it. And I'm going to throw out there a magic number of close friends. I have an article on that. I'm going to tease that article because we're going to go to the phones. 330-673-1234. The magic number of close friends. You think about that. You're close. Who's in your circle? There you go. Let's go to the phone.
2: Okay.
1: Let's do it. Good morning. Thank you for holding. Hello.
17: Good morning, Joyce.
1: Hey, good morning.
17: Joyce and Julie, I mean.
1: Yes, it's Mercer Guy. Hello.
2: Happy Saturday
17: to
2: you.
17: What's going on?
1: You know what?
2: Well,
1: it's raining here.
2: What show?
1: I don't know what it's doing there.
17: Oh, it's raining. We got over an inch.
1: Yeah, and I bet the animals, I mean, they don't care, but they get a little muddy, don't they? It's an issue with that, isn't it?
2: Oh.
17: They're waterproof.
1: Well, they are, but
2: they're
1: still.
2: They're waterproof.
1: Well, it's not like you let them all in the house.
17: They need to come in the barn if they don't.
1: Right. Yeah, they could just go in the barn.
17: Wide open, and they're looking at, I'm good.
1: Mm-hmm.
17: I would say for your hotel.
1: Yes.
17: They look for in a hotel.
1: Mm-hmm.
17: A bathtub.
1: You know what? I'm going to accept that answer. It's hot tub.
2: Oh.
17: Okay.
1: Mm-hmm. It's hot tub.
2: Great guess.
1: The kind of bathtub that you use. Now, are you one of these people? You're not a fancy kind of guy. You wouldn't care, would you?
2: For a hot,
17: actually,
2: for a hot tub?
17: I mean,
1: you do care?
17: The downstairs is just a shower stall here.
1: Yeah.
17: I mean, it's 5 bed, 2 bath, but, you know.
1: Mm-hmm.
17: Downstairs is just, because we put the shower in for Dad. It was a walk-in shower when he was sick.
1: Right.
17: Know? But there's nothing I like more than to soak in a hot tub, you know, after a long day here.
2: Yeah.
17: You know?
2: And you guys have one?
17: No, we don't.
2: Oh, okay.
1: You don't.
17: We can probably put a hot tub in the summer kitchen. you know, because it's just separate from the house. That would make a nice point. But the only thing is, it's only about 50, 60 feet from the summer kitchen to the house, you know. Mm-hmm. In mid-January, I'd be in the hot tub and then have to jump out into the cold to come to the house, mm-hmm. you know.
2: Yeah.
17: Oh, well.
2: The summer kitchen.
17: I have a million names for all my animals.
2: Oh, my goodness. I'm sure. What are some of the funny, like the more... like abstract
17: goober,
2: ones.
17: Goofball, jackass, you know.
1: Yeah.
17: It goes on and on. They all have real names, but yeah.
1: You call them by their...
17: For my lifetime supply, obviously feed for my animals.
2: Oh, okay. Mm, yeah, good one. That. Good one.
17: I'll eat after they do.
2: Aw. What else besides the food do you think for a lifetime supply? Besides the feed?
17: I don't know. I have all I need. I mean, mm-hmm. I really don't need anything.
2: Oh, go ahead.
17: I'm a big electronics guy, right? So, yeah. You know, I have to have these gadgets. You know, I like to keep informed, you know. I mean, mm-hmm. I'll have you guys on headphones most of the day. Mm-hmm. One TV I'll have, like, a local news. Another one I'll have, as I walk through the house, I can, like, get six different pieces of information by looking at either a screen or you know. Mm-hmm. And then I'll go further into that later on, like, my rabbit holes have tangents, you know, so I'll be just looking up this and that, and, you know, it's just like, yeah, I get so involved, and I realize it's 2 in the morning, I better go to bed.
1: Let me share this with you, and this is on the magic number of close friends, because it varies, like, you're kind of isolated out there, but it doesn't mean you won't have close friends. Okay, so the number varies for people, and it changes in your phases of life. How many close friends are enough? Are 3 to 5 ideal? Can one best friend be all you need? And maybe a dozen. Now, the number of people we consider close friends, it does change over time, peaking in our teens, I believe this in early 20s, and then shrinking as we get busier, maybe with kids, work, aging parents. With less free time, we tend to become more selective about who we share it with, focusing on the most meaningful connections. And many of us lose friends over time. People drift away, you know, physically, emotionally. And Jeffrey Hall, the professor of communication studies at the University of Kansas, he said, again, there's no magic number, but he said there are downsides to the extremes. All right, having no friends can make a person terribly lonely. Having only one friend that you depend on for everything can leave a person floundering, mm-hmm. you know, if something happens to that person. On the other mm-hmm. hand, too many keep track of and take care of, it thins out your time for everyone else. So what do you think?
17: I'm still in touch with some college friends, and I have something in college in 85.
1: Yes.
17: So, you know, they're all over the place, you know, Florida here and there or wherever, and I still keep in contact with half a dozen of them.
1: Yes.
17: You know, and I'll go to homecoming and, you know, the alumni events at homecoming and be in touch with some of them, but I don't know. It's just,
1: right.
17: You know. It's hard to keep up.
1: I have friends from kindergarten. I'm still friends with.
2: Yeah. Wow, Joyce.
1: Love them. Love those friends. And
2: inspiring.
1: My best friend I met in third grade when we were doing art together. And so I love friends from different parts of my life. I love that. Julie, is there a magic number for you? You just have various or don't want people around you?
2: I know, right?
17: Julie.
2: What?
1: All of the above?
17: Julie, next Wednesday at 6 a.m., I have open for a bottle feeding. Do you want me to put you in?
2: I love this.
17: So you in?
2: I could use this
1: to clue
2: in my life.
1: In on that.
17: We've had three different people. We found out we got a little bottle baby. In fact, a friend of mine, his kids are coming over today to help with the bottle feeding. So,
1: you need. Yeah, I feel that way when I have the kittens, too, because they need to be bottle fed every, like, 3 hours, and it just wears you down.
2: I think it's
17: Gaylord Falker.
2: Is that one of the names?
1: Is that?
17: No. He said he milked a kitten.
2: Oh, right. Yes. Yeah.
17: Meet the Flockers or one of those movies.
1: Meet the Flockers?
2: Uh-huh.
1: I don't remember that scene.
2: Meet the
1: Parents. I've seen that movie. What?
2: Were he, like...
17: he was trying to impress Robert Niro's character so much.
2: Come on, Greg. Can you milk me?
1: Oh my gosh. Yeah. I have to revisit
2: so
1: that.
2: So good. What a funny
1: I have
2: movie.
1: To revisit that. But it depends. And I think for friendships, and again, I always tell people the phone works both ways. If you haven't heard from me, you call me.
2: Yep.
1: Because
17: what was the cat's name, Joy?
2: What was the cat's name? Oh, gosh.
1: In the movie?
2: Oh.
17: Yeah.
2: Oh, that's a good question.
1: Well, what is it?
2: Oh, dear.
17: Little Geppetto.
2: Oh, I wouldn't have gotten that.
1: Like from Pinocchio.
17: I think it was Geppetto.
1: Geppetto, like from
2: Geppetto?
1: Pinocchio.
2: Was it?
1: It's kind of cute.
2: I think I would have remembered that one. I don't know.
1: Yeah,
2: is that what it was? Mercer Guy, you probably do know. if you're asking. So
1: we have to revisit that.
2: Good one.
1: Because I don't remember it. On average, go ahead.
17: I'm sorry. No, you go ahead.
1: On average, Americans have between 3 and 5 close friends. More than a third have between 4 and 9 close friends. 13% have 10 or more.
2: Wow.
1: Yeah, it's kind of interesting. I guess it depends on the person, how many you have and how many you want. But, you know, I have to say, you know, my best friend who lives in Seattle, mm-hmm. We'll call a lot.
2: You do?
1: Know? Yeah.
2: I got to get better at calling because my best girlfriends live out of state.
1: Yes.
2: And it's hard.
1: It is hard.
2: Because we all are not very good on the, I'm okay on the phone, but just to call them is just kind of difficult. I don't know why.
17: I don't know what it's called, but have you ever seen it? It's, I think they call them some kind of gaucho something, or they got these dancers that dance around a pole that's laying flat on the ground.
2: Mm-hmm.
17: It's like tap dancing meets, I don't know what it is. It's just. I'll get you the name of some of it, but it's pretty neat to see. They got this, I don't know what kind of music it is. I don't want to say Latin, but, you know, it's like a clogging step dancing and, over this stick on the ground. It's some sort of ancient kind of dance they do. It's pretty fascinating, these how talented these kids are.
2: Hmm. Well, that was a left
1: turn. I thought you were going to do this with your friends.
2: I was going to tie this in.
1: Yeah. Like a maypole or something they go around.
17: I don't know. I just,
2: we really, that is really, really detoured there. That's okay.
17: our
2: ETA just extended, but that's okay.
1: But Mercer Guy is a perfect example of someone who really doesn't live close by to anybody.
2: Really?
1: And, you know, you kind of live in a very remote area, so your friends would have to really make some efforts to get out there and visit. And vice versa, you'd have to really make an effort to go travel to see them. So,
17: banking and travel and shopping. Gets me nearer to them, so it works out in the end, you know.
1: Yeah, that you can do that. I just, you know, how many would be enough? It depends, because I find guys don't, you know. One of my husband's guy friends came over last night to say, "Hey, I'm going to be a grandpa, Lukey, if you're listening."
2: Oh, good.
1: He actually came over, and it was like, that is so good to share that in person, that they lived close enough to be able to do that. But sometimes with friends, you know. Number of close friends, how many you have, it just depends on where you live. But you got to make that effort. But you seem to be doing that. And plus, you call us all the time, which is good, too.
2: Which is great.
1: Yeah.
2: Cuts the isolation part.
1: It really does.
17: All shows on this nation, yep.
1: Well, we love having you call in. You certainly give us a new perspective on all ways of life, you know?
17: Yeah. Random Thoughts by Mercer.
2: Yes.
1: Is that the title of your
2: mumblings.
1: Book?
2: Mumblings by Mercer Guy.
17: Jack Handy.
2: Yes.
17: That was when Saturday Night Live was good.
1: Okay.
17: You know?
1: Well, we're out of time. Hey, we're out of time. Call us Monday, okay? All right. Thanks for calling.
2: Bye.
1: 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Ken Akron, ABC News is next.
18: From ABC News, I'm Chuck Sievertson. Good morning. Some of the millions traveling on the roads this Memorial Day weekend will have to use their wipers. Looks like ideal weather for indoor events, says ABC News forecaster Lee Goldberg.
19: A flood watch goes from Texas, Louisiana, into the Ohio Valley. We've got rain from Atlanta to D.C. Now, the rain is going to continue across the South, Midwest, and Northeast for much of the weekend. Saturday into Sunday, that's the worst of the heavy rain in the Northeast with some flash flooding. And as the rain exits the Northeast later Sunday, the same storms are being scattered about in the Southeast and the Gulf Coast.
18: Not only wipers, but more of your wallet will be used this weekend, says ABC's Andrew Dimbert.
20: AAA says more than 39 million Americans will be driving to and from their Memorial Day destination.
21: Gas prices are terrible, but you got to pay them.
20: But drivers are paying more at the pump this year. Gas prices considerably higher than this time last year.
18: For some travelers, they'll face this. The CDC has enhanced screening efforts at Washington Dulles and Hartsfield-Jackson Atlanta airports. Monday at George Bush Airport in Houston for Americans coming from countries within the Ebola outbreak region. Two travelers who spent time in the Democratic Republic of the Congo are in isolation, being monitored after arriving in the Bahamas Friday morning. They had fevers, officials say. It's so far not a confirmed Ebola case, and risk to the public is low, officials say. Trying to prevent an explosion, fire officials saying they're making progress in cooling the hazardous materials tank leaking at an aerospace facility in Orange County, California.
0: ABC's Jacqueline Lee in Los Angeles.
3: Officials fearing a toxic explosion after noxious vapors spewed into the air in Garden Grove, California, 35 miles from Los Angeles.
22: We do have three leaking tanks.
3: Firefighters and hazmat teams racing to stop a 34,000-gallon tank from exploding.
0: Tens of thousands are evacuated from nearby homes. 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
0: A shipyard explosion in New York City yesterday in Staten Island has left one person dead and several others injured, including firefighters. Fire Chief of Department John Esposito.
25: We had several that were injured. We did recover a deceased civilian. The fire is now under control. All searches have been conducted. There is nobody remaining unaccounted for.
0: Gas explosion at a coal mine in northern China killed at least 90 people, say Chinese government-run media. Higher than normal air pollution from car exhaust and power plant fumes can lead to a 41% increase in doctor visits for migraine symptoms the following day. Similar pattern was seen with higher than average sun intensity. That from a study in the journal Neurology.
26: To help prevent or reduce migraines related to weather or pollution, experts recommend staying in air-conditioned spaces, limiting sun exposure, especially between 10 a.m. and 2 p.m., using indoor air filters, and staying hydrated.
0: ABC's Dave Packer. Users of credit cards that accrue airline miles and points toward various travel perks are likely to find balances won't take them as far this summer. As jet fuel prices have jumped during the Iran war, so have the cost of airline tickets and fees for checking bags. Experts suggest signing up for an airline's frequent flyer program, which usually doesn't cost anything. On some airlines, you can redeem miles for discounted flights, seat upgrades, or checked bags. Chuck Sievertson, ABC News.
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11: 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Currently, it's 57 degrees and a bit overcast at the Talk of Akron WNIR. Northeast Ohio's Memorial Day weekend is beginning on a soggy note, with rain expected to continue into our day today. If you're headed out this morning, just be cautious as rain came down overnight, creating slick conditions and pockets of standing water on area roads. Looking at your traffic scanner this morning, reducing your speed out there is wise, as hydroplaning on those major roads and freeways is likely. Speaking of Memorial Day weekend, across Northeast Ohio's counties across the state are preparing for their parades and ceremonies. In Summit County, Greene's Memorial Day parade steps off at 10 a.m. from Greene High School, followed by a noon ceremony at Veterans Memorial Park. In Cuyahoga County, Bedford's annual parade begins at City Hall and continues to Bedford Cemetery for memorial service. In Shaker Heights, Strongsville, Westlake, and University Heights, they're all planning Monday events honoring veterans and those lost in service. Ohio Attorney General Dave Yost says that 8 people have been indicted in Medicaid fraud and elder theft schemes that allegedly stole more than $542,000. Investigators that say that some suspects billed Medicaid for services while traveling, and others are accused of stealing from elderly nursing home residents and relatives with dementia. The cases involve suspects from Akron, Cleveland, Columbus, and Defiance. Meanwhile, Ohio's booming data center industry is costing the state a bit more than expected in tax breaks. We're talking companies like Amazon, Meta. New state figures show that Ohio will lose about $1.6 billion in tax revenue this year from sales tax exemptions tied to that data center construction and equipment. It's far above the original estimate of about $150 million. Lawmakers are debating whether the economic growth outweighs the cost to taxpayers. Akron Mayor Shamus Malik announcing a new down payment assistance program aimed at helping first-time homebuyers purchase their homes in Akron. Eligible residents could receive up to $7,500 to help cover down payments and closing costs. City leaders say the program is designed to help home ownership, make it more accessible for working families, and strengthen the neighborhoods across the city. That program expected to launch later this summer. That's it for your headlines this morning. It's a look at your time, 8:10 at WNIR. Remember, you get the local news anytime at WNIR.com. We'll be back with a look at your sports on the Talk of Akron, WNIR.
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11: 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It's a must-win Game 3 tonight in the Eastern Conference Finals for the Cleveland Cavaliers as they host the New York Knicks at 8 on ABC. The Knicks lead the series 2-0. The Cavs are 6-1 in the playoffs at home, but the Knicks have won their last 9 playoff games. Game 4 is in Cleveland on Monday night. Kyle Manzardo hit a pinch-hit home run in the 9th inning. He helped to preserve a terrific outing for starter Gavin Williams and led the Cleveland Guardians to a 1-0 win over Philadelphia. Cade Smith worked a scoreless 9th inning. Williams went 8 innings, giving up just 4 hits, striking out 11 and giving up no walks. And that's 7 straight wins for the Guardians, and they play in Philadelphia again against the Phillies today at 4:05. The Akron Rubber Ducks and the Harrisburg Senators had their game in Harrisburg rained out last night. They will play a regularly scheduled game with the Senators tonight at 7, and they play that makeup rained out game as part of a doubleheader on Sunday starting at 5. Kent State announcing that the football team scheduled a road game next season at Notre Dame. That game will be the first time that the Golden Flashes and the Irish have met on the football field. The game scheduled for October 2nd of 2027. And a look at your WNIR Sports poll. Can the Cavs come back from 2 games down to the Knicks and win the series? The answer is yes or no. You can check that out at our WNIR Sports poll found on our website, WNIR.com. And we'll be back with a look at your weather.
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11: And it's a look at your WNIR weather report. Showers and thunderstorms possible throughout our day. Lows around 57, and for tomorrow, more of the same with some rain. Highs near 79. For your Memorial Day, rain before 2, otherwise mostly cloudy with highs near 76. Currently, 57 degrees at the Talk of Akron, WNIR.
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0: Black Crowes. Rich Robinson, 57 years old on Sunday.
1: That was a birthday. Good DJ choice.
2: Loving that.
0: Yeah, I'm not at the caliber of, say, Chris Casale.
1: I know. Who
0: nobody
1: knows
0: is. The music that can, no, we all aspire to be our Chris Casale. I have a new question I'm going to throw out here.
1: Oh, cool.
0: All right. So, I'm debating between the two of these. I think I'm going to go with the first one, though.
1: Okay.
0: Which celebrity wore a life-size cat costume to the 2023 Met Gala?
1: Oh.
0: Do you remember who did this?
1: It was a guy.
0: Okay. It's a guy. That's the hint. It's a guy. And
1: is it on trend with who he is, like his personality? Would you say, is he like a comedian?
0: No, he's not. All right, so he's not a comedian. He's an actor.
1: Oh, I remember this.
0: And I don't want to give too many hints on this. No, you know, I always, whenever the Met Gala comes around, you know, we talk about it, and they invite, first of all, you have to be really wealthy to afford a table
1: you do.
0: And go there.
1: Oh,
0: and
1: you have to pay to go there?
0: Oh, you bet you do.
1: You do?
0: Oh, sure.
1: Why
0: do you think the likes of you and I are not there?
1: You have to pay? I thought you were just, like, invited.
0: Oh, you're invited.
1: Interesting.
0: You're invited.
1: Do you pay for a table?
0: But you have
1: are
0: to
1: you
0: pay.
1: Paying for your spot? Wow.
0: And I'm going to say, Julie, and I'm guessing, $100,000 for a table.
1: What?
0: I'm going to say it is.
1: Yeah. And where do the proceeds go? To the Met?
0: To the Met, to the art, you know, to
1: okay.
0: the
1: community or whatever.
0: The Met. And,
1: wow, Anna, talk about a fundraiser.
0: Anna Wintour has been running for years and years and years. And, of course, she always wears the sunglasses and the page boy cut. But they're known for dressing in these off the charts and off the wall.
1: Avant-garde. It's all about the fashion.
0: Clothing, and in many cases, like with Kim Kardashian, she can't even walk. I think it's like the 10th year where she can't walk at all in what they
1: what?
0: Like,
1: does
0: how
1: she
0: you
1: go
0: do
1: still
0: it?
1: Up the stairs or no?
0: Well, she's fallen before.
1: Oh my goodness.
0: And all her sisters go to, her mom goes to it, all right, because they can afford it to go. But it's to put on a show and walk the red carpet and, you know, wear these incredible outfits. But you think you should buy something that you can move in. Now, one year she borrowed the Marilyn Monroe, wear the subway with
1: what?
0: Her dress.
1: Oh, she
0: and
1: did.
0: And they say she ruined the dress. She borrowed it from the museum. They say it.
1: She borrowed that dress?
0: Yes.
1: That dress went on loan?
0: For like $1 million.
1: I don't want that dress to go on loan at all.
0: And they say she stretched it out.
1: Well, I mean,
0: they're different sizes.
1: If you're going to wear a dress, I mean, that's always the risk with like borrowing something.
0: Yeah.
1: You know what
0: you
1: it
0: really
1: is?
0: Should. Yeah.
1: Especially
0: clothes.
1: Something like that's like, that should be a protected, like,
0: know.
1: You know how you were talking about the animals that are protected if
0: yes.
1: you come in contact with
0: yes.
1: them, like in the construction? Like,
0: right.
1: That should be something that's protected.
0: Marilyn Monroe's dress. It's like the dress. And it's not even, but she changed once she got up the steps into,
1: oh, she did?
0: But it's still, they say it just stretched out the, because she wasn't the same size as Marilyn.
1: I wonder what the changing rooms, like, situation
0: oh,
1: is. You know, whenever like, everybody's changing, like, during the, like, actual presentation
0: yes.
1: or something. Isn't that strange?
0: Have you ever had to change in a car? I
1: yes.
0: have.
1: Yes. Yeah.
0: I have.
1: Absolutely.
0: I've done it. And
1: several
0: wow.
1: times, I
0: yeah.
1: feel like. Yeah, just in between gigs or
0: yeah.
1: if you're getting ready for something or, yeah.
0: And that's where things can go wrong. Like zippers can break, all kinds of things can
1: yeah.
0: happen there. But it's like, whoa.
1: I prefer a fast food restroom.
0: yes, I prefer do. Pulling over, going to the restroom. We will get your calls just a minute. 330-673-1234. I saw this. There is a looming crisis in America's death industry. All right, so here's a lifeline, though. A 478-acre Brooklyn burial ground, like many across the U.S., running out of room for new occupants. I mean, there's
1: oh,
0: only so much space, right?
1: Right?
0: So a German entrepreneur, cemetery officials believe, has come with an idea where it turns your loved ones into gardening soil. We were talking a little bit about gardening. Maybe that's the way to go. Maybe not. The process is called natural organic reduction. Uses the body's own, you know, bacteria to transform human tissue. They're placed in this vessel. Better

0: 60% of deaths in the U.S. I'm going to go that route. A share likely to rise to 82% by 2045. There's only so much space. I'm just saying.
1: So cremation, you think?
0: That's what I'm doing.
1: Now, if you think of it that way, like, would you rather be cremated or become soil? Like, if you think about it that way, it's like, I think I would want to become soil.
0: Become soil. And you know what? It's almost a little too late. I don't want to change up my plans already. But that's sort of the plan, just to be a small little, you know. But I'll go into the soil. Go into an urn. I've already picked it out.
1: And have your family, like, scatter your ashes somewhere?
0: They could do what they want.
1: This is so morbid. I really
0: I know
1: like
0: it is. But you know, most Americans, 61%, favor the environmentally friendly burial option. So just
1: I can see that.
0: Yeah, just throwing it out there.
1: Or maybe like a compostable
0: compost. To compost it.
1: What if we made like recyclable caskets and like where you put it in the ground still,
0: right,
1: but then everything just kind of decomposes.
0: Mm-hmm. I think that would be a way to go.
1: You know,
0: see, Julie is an idea person. She comes up with these ideas.
1: I'm an innovator.
0: You're an innovator in this area. All right, let's go to the phone. Let's take some calls. Good morning. Thank you for holding. Hello.
2: Well, hi, beautiful lady.
0: Oh, it is radio.
1: I mean,
0: you know,
1: you realize it's like
0: this
1: 4
0: is radio, right?
2: Well, that's my new thing, being nice, and my second new thing is thinking.
1: Oh, the second thing.
0: Good for you.
1: I heard a quote that's like, I'm just going to be more kind today than I was yesterday.
2: Yeah, like we just don't know what kind I am. There you go.
1: Nice.
2: So anyway, I had a question for Joyce, if I may.
1: Oh, yeah.
2: Joyce, you still there?
0: I am. Go ahead.
2: Are you picking something off the printer? I'm kidding.
1: Probably. Hey, that's all right.
2: Man. Yeah, anyway, so I tuned in at the end of the show yesterday, and I heard 420. Mm-hmm. And he said the word mammary. And then Chris goes, well, BS or heard you. Mm-hmm. What was that all about? Do you know?
0: It's about last Saturday when we were talking about your favorite movies, and that was one of the movies that you look for. So, yes, that's what he was talking about.
2: Oh, 420 was?
0: Yes. That is exactly what he was talking about.
2: Well, I'm gonna throw a word out for him.
0: Do I need to beep?
2: Nope, not at all. No, il sino. It sounds much nicer in Italian. Capisci, gumari.
0: Now I'm going to ask you this question: which celebrity wore a life-size cat costume in the 2023 gala? Now I know you watch the Met, right? You watch the Met.
2: You know,
0: right?
2: I'm up on the Met gala. The only person I can think of is Nicolas Cage, because I know he went to the Met with Cher. Remember that?
1: Yeah. Remember really? That? I did not remember that.
2: No, that's wrong.
1: Oh, like in the movie he did that?
2: Yeah. Did you guys see Moonstruck? Everybody saw Moonstruck, right?
0: Long time ago,
1: right?
2: Yeah. Yeah, he went to because she was engaged to the guy's brother.
0: Mm-hmm. It is not Nicolas Cage, but that's a good guess.
2: No, I know it wasn't, but it had to be somebody gay.
0: No.
2: But anyway.
0: No.
2: Not necessarily. I don't know.
0: No.
2: You never know. There's a lot of switch hitters in Hollywood. But
0: you know what? And we're okay with that. Go ahead.
2: Hey, man, there's nothing wrong with that, like Seinfeld said. But in the movie, she was engaged to the guy's brother, and she's slowly falling in love with this guy. She gets herself all dolled up. Mm. Remember, she had gray hair. She got her hair done. She got a dress, nails done, the whole thing, shoes. And she looked beautiful for him at the Met, because he wanted her to go to the opera with him. Mm. And he says, there's one thing I want before I die. I want to go to the opera with you. And then they're at the opera, and Cher sees her father with another woman that's not his wife.
0: Oh.
2: And that turns into a real shindig. Then the end of the show, the brother comes back from Italy, says, I can't marry you because my mother will die. She goes, what? You promised me. She threw the ring at him. Nicolas Cage took the ring and said, will you marry me? And her mother, who was, what was her name, Dukakis' sister, said, do you love him, Loretta? And she goes, like crazy. She goes, God love you. He'll drive you crazy. See, that's what my wife, I've been driving her crazy for 31 years.
1: Aww.
2: And she loves me. She's stuck with me. And I'm a pain in the ass.
1: No.
2: I'm always in trouble. I believe
0: that's true.
2: I've been in trouble since I was born. Everybody knows the BSer.
0: All right. How about some unlimited supply of something for the rest of your life? What would it be?
2: Well, you know what? Comedy Killer and me actually have a lot of things in common.
1: Hmm.

0: coffee, because if they ever if they ever outlaw coffee, like W.C. Fields bought a lot of alcohol because he heard they were going to outlaw alcohol. If they ever outlaw coffee, I got a problem.
1: Yeah.
0: Because I have a lot of caffeine going through my veins.
1: Mm-hmm.
0: The other thing he said was coleslaw with the hot dogs. You got to have coleslaw chili in hot dogs to have hillbilly hot dogs.
1: Yum.
0: But the real unlimited supply I would want is cars.
2: Oh, cars.
1: Well, you can only drive one at a time, though. There's that.
0: Oh no, but no. It's like buying shoes. Like have a whole.
1: You can only use one at a time. Go ahead.
0: Well, I have 100 pairs of shoes.
2: And how many cars do you have?
0: I got two right now. One's going up for sale because I want to get down to one. I don't drive as much as I used to.
1: Yeah.
0: I got to sell one. But I've heard of people have like Jay Leno and there was some.
2: Mm-hmm. Yep.
1: Oh, he's got a whole bunch.
2: Yeah.
1: He had a whole show about it.
0: Yeah, he's got those old junky cars. Mm-hmm. But those Arab sheikhs, they got whole warehouses full of Ferraris and Lambos and Benz and, you know, BMWs. And I mean, man, I'd love to. You drive a different car every day. Wouldn't that be so cool?
1: You only need one.
2: I don't know.
0: Out there on 480 doing 150.
1: Nah.
0: You know what I'm saying?
1: Wackiest pet names you've ever heard. I bet you have one for Claire. Claire Bear?
0: I call Claire. We call Claire everything.
1: Yeah.
0: Call Claire Bear. Claire Bear, Boo, Poo.
1: Mm-hmm.
0: I'm going to get you when she's in trouble.
1: Because
0: she poops on the floor or pees on the floor. The big girls don't do that. She had a UTI.
2: Oh.
0: She couldn't control herself, and then
1: you
0: know, 2 weeks she peed on the bed twice, and we figured out she had a UTI, so we were mad at her. She has about a million different names, and she answers to all of them.
2: And what is Claire again?
0: Oh, she's a Pom.
1: Pomeranian.
2: Oh, a Pomeranian, okay.
1: They're cute. They're cute little doggies.
2: Yeah, Pomeranians are darling.
0: They're so bad, though, and they're temperamental. She got mad with my wife's been taking care of her mother, so she's gone for 2 or 3 days at a time. And the one day she was just so mad at her, she wouldn't even go to Grammy. She walked right past her.
2: She was mad.
0: And she thinks she's human. Do you ever have a dog, Joyce, that thought it was human?
1: Well, they all have.
0: This one sleeps with its head on a pillow. She loves her bed, which is the Serta mattress.
1: Mm-hmm.
0: Yeah, she don't sleep on a dog bed. She sleeps on the Serta mattress.
1: Ours was always right there in the old bed.
0: Oh, man, there is so much hair in that bed. The cleaning lady missed a week because she comes every 2 weeks.
1: Wash the sheets.
0: By the time she got here in 4 weeks, the house looked like a zoo. There was hair. It looked like a gorilla cage.
2: Oh,
1: well, man, you got a sweep, man, when you got pets. All right.
0: Well,
1: so
0: she says, I went through a lot of Swiffers. Go ahead.
1: Would you rather travel the world for a year on a shoestring budget?
0: For the luxury.
1: For a year.
0: Switzerland, Sweden, or Belgium?
1: Mm-hmm.
0: Hey, I gotta correct something that somebody said, because you can say stuff on Saturday, which people were talking about.
1: Do I need to beep this?
0: Nope, you don't need to beep. I know how it works on radio. Oh, by the way, Billy Phil is ready to come back.
1: We'll be here on Monday.
2: Yeah.
0: Oh, yeah. He said, yes, be back on Monday to be able to be released.
1: No.
0: So sounds like he's
1: ready to
0: go. Anyway, somebody said that Anissa Jones, who played Buffy on Family Affair, died from suicide.
1: Mm-hmm.
0: And it was not suicide. It was a massive drug overdose, and it was August 28, 1976. So she will be gone 50 years in August.
1: Wow,
0: so that makes me feel really, really old.
1: Yeah, I remember
0: Man.
1: That.
0: Mm-hmm. Yeah,
1: I remember it was tragic.
0: The one woman, Sissy, remember Sissy?
1: I do.
0: Yeah, she's on commercials now. You see her on the commercials now?
1: Yeah. See, I want to do a Boniva commercial like
2: there
1: Sally Field does with the bone, you know. Definitely want to do that.
0: I want to do the Prevagen. And
1: right, Prevagen.
0: Like
1: perfect.
0: I want to do like the one where I'm all like goofed up and I don't know anything, and I think the Prevagen is like, bam, I'm good.
1: It helps you. You're ready to go. You're alert.
0: Yeah. Hey,
1: all right, well, call. I know you will, but call on Monday, and you can welcome Phil back.
0: I got to sing a little song to Phil to welcome him back.
2: That'll be good.
1: Depends on the song. It depends on the song, buddy. It depends on the song. Hey, call us on Monday. Have a good weekend. Good morning. Hello. Good morning.
3: Good morning.
1: Hi.
2: Good morning.
1: Yeah, take us off speaker.
3: I saw Joey.
1: Oh, it's Timberwolf. Hi.
2: Oh.
1: Hi, Timberwolf. How are you?
2: Timberwolf.
3: Oh,
1: good to hear from you.
3: I'm excited. I thought it would be this Sunday, but it's maybe next week or so.
1: Okay.
3: I got nominated for ringing the church bell at the church I attend.
1: You know, I heard you say that on one of the other shows, and everyone is doing the Hunchback of Notre Dame jokes. That's got to be hard. Everyone is saying Quasimodo. Oh. It's like you don't want to hear that. It's an honor. Yeah.
3: I got couch laughing like I was going to jump on the roof there and jump.
1: Yes, and start swinging like Quasimodo. I suppose that's the natural thing. Well, how did they ask you? Like, had you been wanting to do this mentioned it or what?
3: Well, it was a few months ago, they were saying that they were looking to some grant and stuff like that to
1: okay.
3: get the belfry fixed because it's been leaking for 20 years.
1: Okay.
3: And now this church has gone, it has history going back to 1880 and stuff like that. So I don't know if it's been that old, you know, the belfry and stuff like that. It's one of the five churches out there in around New Baltimore from a Christian, a pastor that built these five churches and stuff like that out there. And so I heard about this band. I said, man, I'd really be interested in that, to ring the church bell. And lo and behold, they said the grants come through. They have to just do about one more repair, and then it'll be ready for me to ring the bell at the church. So I'm really excited about that. And I just recently went down to South Fork State Park. And on June 6th, they talked, some of the callers have mentioned about this. It's called Jurassic Ark.
1: Okay.
3: It's like a hunting club out there off of Route 22.
1: See, I think about the movie with the dinosaurs. Hopefully, they're not out there.
2: Yeah.
1: You know,
3: no.
1: You don't want to deal with a Tyrannosaurus Rex.
3: Yeah. It's mainly about hunting, you know, people, you know, like for deer and stuff like that. When you go in a building, you can see all these deer heads up on the wall and everything and so forth. So what I'm getting at is on June 6th, they're going to have banjos and Bigfoot out there.
2: Oh, cute. Banjos and Bigfoot.
1: Oh, a Bigfoot playing a banjo? Wow.
3: Well, there might be a Bigfoot with a banjo, and it's going to be bluegrass music from 11 a.m.
1: Okay.
3: to 5 p.m.
1: Okay.
3: And last year, I won first prize. We're doing the Bigfoot call.
1: Okay.
3: Bigfoot calling contest. I'm going to be up there. I'm going to see if I
1: You know, that's got to be an honor.
2: What does that?
1: The Bigfoot call. Yeah. Julie wants to hear it.
2: Yeah,
1: I sort of do, too.
3: The Bigfoot call, and I do like a siren wail. You know,
1: how do you even know what that sounds like? I mean,
3: I don't know.
1: I don't know either.
3: I did the other day, but I don't want to know if I want to blow your ears away. But I did it, but I held the phone away from...
1: I'm going to turn the phone down a little bit. I'm going to let you just do a little. Can you do a short thing of it?
3: Yeah.
1: Go ahead.
3: I'll take my phone away.
1: Yeah, go ahead.
3: Do it. Try to.
1: Yeah.
3: Fitting.
1: How does she hold that note?
2: Wow.
1: Oh, man.
2: Oh, my goodness.
1: Wow.
2: That sounded like an emergency vehicle.
3: Last year.
1: You know, I can see why, because, first of all, I've never heard Bigfoot.
2: No, and is that a thing, like a Bigfoot call?
1: I guess it is.
3: I've heard about that.
1: Yeah.
3: It's like a siren that wails up and down.
2: Yeah.
1: But yeah.
3: Also, if you look on YouTube, you can look under the Ohio Howl. They think there might be a Bigfoot, and I think it goes down there in, what is it, Mahoning County or down south or something.
1: Okay.
3: Yeah. It's really interesting. And I've also been following up on this Rougarou thing. Mm-hmm. It's a French werewolf from Louisiana.
1: Yeah.
3: And they call him the Dogman.
1: I've heard of that, actually.
2: I haven't.
1: I have. I don't want to run into any of these creatures.
2: Yeah,
1: truly.
3: No, maybe possibly a Bigfoot, but no, not a dogman. I also want to mention I'll be out there at the Suffield Memorial Day Parade.
1: Oh, very good. Okay.
3: I'm not sure what I'll wear. Maybe I'll wear a straw hat or something. I don't know.
1: Yeah, wear a straw so people can find you and say hello.
3: Yeah, they'll know it's me, Timberwolf. They'll wear a straw hat. And if it's warm enough and it's not going to be raining, maybe I'll wear my Rougarou t-shirt called Running with the Rougarous.
1: It sounds like a band.
3: Yeah.
1: It sounds like a band.
3: Someone should make a roller coaster of it, the Rougarou.
1: The Rougarous.
2: Oh, no, that's a good title for a roller coaster.
1: Take a shot at our trivia question, and then we got to go to news and sports.
3: So much
1: I'm going to give a hint because it's toward the end. This particular actor was in Dallas Buyers Club with Matthew McConaughey. All right, and he looked great in a tube top. Which celebrity wore a life-size cat costume to the 2023 Met Gala? Who do you think it was?
3: Cat costume? Like a furry?
1: I'm going to say yeah.
2: Kinda.
3: I have no idea.
2: Yeah.
3: I don't know nothing about the Hollywood.
1: Right.
3: And I just want to mention, I know I'm not supposed to mention about politics, but I couldn't believe what I saw.
1: Well, don't mention about politics because we're not doing that, Timberwolf.
2: Not the time.
1: Give us a guess on an actor who was in the Dallas Buyers Club with Matthew McConaughey. He was wearing a tube top. You don't know, do you? No, see?
3: No.
1: Stumped.
3: No. I'm stumped on that one. I'm sorry.
1: Well, and I hope you won something for your Bigfoot call. I'm just saying.
2: Yeah.
1: Don't you think?
2: That was impressive. Yeah, I liked it.
3: Yes, I did. Yeah, it's really funny with the children. They have some pretty wild imaginations, too, about it.
1: And
3: a lot of them, some of them are kind of funny and stuff like that. So if anybody has a chance, come out there to the Banjos and Bigfoot out there at Jurassic Park. It's just right off Route 22 in Lower City, Ohio. From 11 a.m. to 5 p.m.
1: You heard it here.
3: June 6th.
2: Great plug.
3: Or see me at the Suffield Memorial Day Parade.
1: I think you're doing tourists, a promotional tour.
2: Yeah, exactly.
3: Yeah.
2: You got some merch.
3: My circle is very small.
1: Oh,
3: I live isolated because when I'm doing research and stuff, I'm always looking for a partner, but I'm isolated, where I live and stuff like that.
1: Well, we're always glad when you call us.
3: Friends.
1: Yeah, we're glad when you call us.
3: Okay. I'm glad I can call you because I got many, many friends, but my circle is very small.
1: Very small.
3: Within about three or four.
1: That's not a bad thing. Not a bad thing.
3: Not bad at all.
1: Thanks for calling, my friend.
2: Thank you, Timberwolf.
1: We're going to run to
2: and happy Memorial Day to you.
1: All right, take care. Bye. We'll get to more calls in a sec.
2: Thank you, Joyce, and good morning to you. It's Julie Holiday with your WNIR News. 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Currently, it's 57 degrees and overcast at the Talk of Akron, WNIR. Your local news headlines this morning: Northeast Ohio's Memorial Day weekend beginning on quite a bit of a soggy note with rain expected to continue today. So if you're headed out this morning, be cautious as rain came down overnight. Looking at the traffic cameras, reduce your speed out there as hydroplaning on these major roads and freeways is likely. Ohio Attorney General Dave Yost says that 8 people have been indicted in Medicaid fraud and elder theft schemes that allegedly stole more than $542,000. Investigators say that some suspects billed Medicaid for services while traveling, and others are accused of stealing from elderly nursing home residents and relatives with dementia. Those cases involve suspects from Akron, Cleveland, Columbus, and Defiance. Meanwhile, in the state, Ohio's booming data center industry is costing the state a bit more than expected in tax breaks. New state figures show Ohio will lose about $1.6 billion in tax revenue from sales tax exemptions tied to data center construction and equipment. We're talking places like Amazon and Meta, far above that original estimate of about $150 million. Akron Mayor Shamus Malik is announcing a new down payment assistance program aimed at helping first-time home buyers purchase homes in the city. Eligible residents could receive up to $7,500 to help cover down payments and closing costs. City leaders say the program is designed to make home ownership more accessible. Officials with the Ohio Casino Control Commission say that 40 illegal slot machines and undisclosed amount of cash were seized from businesses on Center Street in Seville and Ainsworth Street in Lodi. This after complaints about unlawful gaming activity. Search warrants were carried out with help from the city's police departments. And Matthew Schuler, he's the executive director of the Ohio Casino Control Commission. He says that partnering with local law enforcement to uphold Ohio's gaming laws is the most efficient way to root out illegal gaming in the state. And a look at your time right now, 8:43 at WNIR. Remember, you get the local news anytime at WNIR.com. We'll be back with a look at your sports on the Talk of Akron, WNIR.
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2: 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It's a must-win game, 3 tonight in the Eastern Conference Finals for the Cleveland Cavs as they host the New York Knicks at 8 on ABC. The Cavs are 6-1 in the playoffs at home, but the Knicks have won their last 9 playoff games. Game 4 is in Cleveland on Monday night. Kyle Manzardo hit a pinch-hit home run in the 9th inning. He helped to preserve a terrific outing for starter Gavin Williams and led the Cleveland Guardians to a 1-0 win over Philadelphia. And that's now 7 straight wins for the Guardians, and they play in Philadelphia again today against the Phillies at 4:05. The Akron Rubber Ducks and the Harrisburg Senators had their game in Harrisburg rained out. They play that makeup game as part of a doubleheader on Sunday starting at 5. Kent State announcing that the football team is scheduled a road game next season at Notre Dame, scheduled for October 2nd of 2027. This season, Kent State will play South Carolina at Ohio State and South Florida. WNBA All-Star Caitlin Clark has been named the Grand Marshal for this year's Indianapolis 500. The Indiana Fever star had helped push women's basketball to new heights in both college and professional ranks, routinely attracting sellout crowds. Her basketball schedule prevented her from previously participating in race week activities. And it's a look at your WNIR sports poll. Can the Cavs come back from 2 games down to the Knicks and win the series? You can vote yes or no on our website. That's WNIR.com. 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And we'll be back with a look at your weather.

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7: A look at your WNAR weather report today. Showers and thunderstorms possible throughout your day. Lows around 57 tomorrow. More of the same with some rain. Otherwise, mostly cloudy with highs near 79. And for your Memorial Day Monday, rain before 2 is likely. Otherwise, mostly cloudy with highs near 76. Currently, 57 degrees at the Talk of Akron, WNIR.
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3: 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Now, here's the WNIR Morning Buzz featuring Julie Holiday and Joyce Johnson.
6: Roseanne Cash also has a birthday. This is tomorrow's 7-year ache, because she's 71 years old. Of course, she is the daughter of Johnny Cash. You know, it's a lot of things to celebrate today. Taffy Day today.
7: Taffy. Do you like taffy, Joyce?
6: I do, but I just, it's hard on
7: it's
6: the
7: It's a tough one, yeah.
6: Yeah. Yep. Lucky Penny Day. When you see a penny, pick it up all day long. You'll have good luck.
7: Mm-hmm. And they can be worth, are they worth something now? Like the earlier ones?
6: Well, yeah. I was going to say, you're right. They've stopped making pennies, so why wouldn't they be worth more?
7: They're worth something, yeah.
6: Turtle Day today. Every day is Turtle Day.
7: Oh, good. I was going to say, yeah, that's every day.
6: We love the little guys.
7: They're so cute.
6: Yeah, just stay off the road.
7: They're kind of like Michael Myers, where they just, like, they'll catch up with you even though they go really slow. Like the killer.
6: The turtle,
7: you know,
6: wins the race.
7: Yeah.
6: Asparagus Day is tomorrow. I'm sure you'll be celebrating.
7: Perfect.
6: Escargot Day is... okay, who eats snails?
7: Not me. Not I. Nope.
6: All right. International Tierra Day. Yes, we celebrate that.
7: Absolutely.
6: We celebrate
7: Bring
6: that.
7: Bring them out.
6: Every day of
7: Which
6: our lives.
7: One should I wear?
6: That's right. I've seen the tears. from in England, the Queen of England, all the different ones she had to choose from.
7: Oh my goodness.
6: I mean, do you really have that many places to go where you
7: She's probably like, I don't want to wear this today.
6: I don't want to wear the green one. The emeralds, forget the emeralds.
7: Yeah, I'm done with that.
6: I gave a hint here. Which celebrity wore a life-size cat costume to the 2023 Met Gala? Now, this actor was in Dallas Buyers Club with Matthew McConaughey. He wore the tube top. That's a good hint.
7: Okay.
6: Good morning. Hello.
0: Hey.
7: 420.
6: Oh, my gosh.
7: He's here to speak on his own behalf.
6: Yeah. Is there a thing between you and BSer going on where everybody's correcting everybody? And
0: I didn't think so. I just was saying yesterday that I would try to be as respectful as I could.
6: Thank you for that. We love the respect. Respect is good.
0: Hey, has Mr. Mercer called in?
6: He did earlier.
0: Oh, did he really? Because he texted me last night. He's like, I'm winding down in my fort. You know, if you're bored, you know, give me a call.
6: Well, he wants you to visit.
0: Dana wants to visit. He was sending me all these pictures, right? Mm-hmm. He's probably sent you some too.
6: Oh, every day.
0: And Dana took my phone, and she's like sending all the pictures to her phone. And then she's sending them to my sister and my cousins, the same girls that use my rubber duck tickets that I win. Yeah. It's like a little club they have.
7: I'm like that.
0: Oh, my God, it's so cute. And Dana's like, oh, no, we're going to go and visit.
6: Well, animals are so cute anyway, but he does really take good pictures. I got to say, he really captures even the sky stuff that he takes. You've seen his photos.
7: Oh,
6: the calendar.
7: Absolutely.
6: I mean, they're really good. Mm-hmm. Good pictures.
0: Actually, he was talking about having an art exhibit of his photos in town there down by the Allegheny River.
7: Mm-hmm. Now, that's something that is encouraging for his art, you know, to invite people to.
0: Mm-hmm. But no, it was really cool. It was really interesting talking to him.
7: Yeah. And pictures of his cute animals.
0: They're cool. I can't wait to go out because actually he lives closer to me than Madman does.
6: Isn't that something? Yeah, Pennsylvania's not far.
0: He lives on and he only lives like under 2 hours away.
6: Mm-hmm. No, I think that, and you missed his call because he did call earlier today. He's up early feeding the animals, so he's going to be up, right? Yeah. But we don't get to hear from you very often on Saturday.
7: We don't.
6: We really don't.
0: No.
6: You sleep in.
0: I sleep in with Dana.
6: Yeah, that's
0: we'll
6: okay.
0: A little bit. Mm-hmm. But then by the time Dana's going to call, it's like, 8:30, 8:45.
6: Right.
0: Might be too late.
6: That's okay. You want to take a shot at our trivia question? Which celebrity wore a life-size cat costume to the 2023 Met Gala?
0: Sure. I mean, I'm not familiar with that movie.
6: Yeah.
0: But the only dude I can think is loopy enough to do that. Although everybody there is a little bit mental. Book would be Will Ferrell.
7: Right? That would be a good one for him. Yeah, exactly.
6: It's not Will Ferrell. Well, you call us on Monday, bud, and I'm glad you're out of the hospital. I'm glad you're doing well.
7: Yeah, me too.
0: Oh, yeah, thank you.
7: Yay. Yep. Good to hear from you.
0: Guys, have a nice weekend.
6: All right, you too,
7: 420. Thank you.
6: All right, there he goes.
0: Yep.
6: Good morning. Hello. Good morning.
9: Hello.
6: How you doing? Sorry, we're going to go. Are you there?
9: Me?
6: Hi,
7: yes,
6: it's you. Yes. You want to take a shot at our question?
9: I will. No, I don't know it.
6: Okay, which celebrity wore a life-size cat costume to the 2023 Met Gala? He was in Dallas Buyers Club with Matthew McConaughey.
9: Oh, I was going to say Matt. I don't. Now it's right here and it's not coming out. Oh, that was good. What do you want to call it?
6: What do you think his name is?
9: I can't figure that.
6: You know, sometimes when the pressure's on, that's when we cave.
7: So funny.
6: We cave the most.
7: You sound fictional.
9: Well, you said Matthew McConaughey.
6: He's in the movie with Matthew, Dallas Buyers Club.
9: I know, but it just...
6: He wore a tube top.
9: It wouldn't be Woody Harrelson, would it?
7: Good guess. They usually are.
9: I guess something came out of this little brain.
6: It's not a little brain. It's just a morning brain.
9: Yeah.
6: You know? Mm-hmm. Yeah. We don't always. You know, everybody does that. We don't always. It always doesn't come to our minds.
9: I have to ask Julie Holiday, is she related to Paul Holiday?
7: Oh,
9: Paul Holiday is.
7: I don't.
9: From baking. Oh my gosh.
6: From where?
9: He does a baking show.
6: Oh, he does a baking show.
9: Like five people compete, celebrities, and Paul. Oh. Paul has blue eyes.
7: Ooh.
9: You got blue eyes?
7: I do.
6: She has a blue eyes.
7: I do.
9: Oh my, I bet you guys are so shaded. He's over from England. Doesn't matter. Maybe he is from England.
6: No.
9: But he's dreamy.
7: Oh, ooh,
6: he's dreamy.
7: Okay.
6: Well, you know what? I'll have to Google him, too, because I'm also not familiar. All right, so we're going to try to get our answer here, but you call us on Monday and we can chat some more, okay?
9: Thank you. Love you.
7: Thank you as well.
6: Take care. Good morning. Hello. Good morning. Hello. I know you've been holding a lot.
10: Good morning, lady.
7: Hi.
10: Morning,
7: good morning.
6: Good morning. How are you?
10: I'm good.
7: Smart.
10: I'm good. It's always a pleasure to hear the lady.
6: Okay.
7: Yes.
6: And this is 10. This is 10.
10: Yeah.
6: We talked about you, 10. You actually were one of our callers that changed their handles midstream, which is okay.
7: What a cool name.
10: Is that why my ears were burning?
6: Your ears were burning.
7: Yes. They were talking about you.
6: Now, I know you know the answer.
7: It's a great name. I
6: okay.
7: like that. 10.
6: The laugh. Listen to her laugh.
10: You give me way too much credit.
6: The tube top should give it away. Which celebrity wore a life-size cat costume to the 2023 Met Gala? He was in Dallas Buyers Club with Matthew McConaughey.
10: I don't know his first name. Leto?
6: Yes.
7: Nice.
6: Yes.
10: Okay.
6: Yes. Jared Leto.
7: Love it.
6: Oh, you my know, gosh.
7: Good job,
10: you know,
7: 10.
10: Joyce and Julie, sometimes I just amaze myself of the stuff I do remember.
7: Right. Exactly.
6: You knew Leto. That
7: yes.
6: was good. All right. I'm going to ask you another. We just got another minute here.
10: Okay.
6: Which Harry Potter character is known for an obsession with socks?
7: Hmm.
6: He's got big ears.
7: Hmm.
10: Oh.
7: Are you a Harry Potter person, Joyce?
6: My kids.
10: There's the example of senior moment.
6: Julie, do you know?
7: I don't.
6: Dobby the house elf.
7: I should, but like I.
6: Could, everybody knows the house
7: I
6: elf.
7: Know, of course.
6: I just know him as the elf, you know? He had the big ears. You're doing good, though. You got the other one that fell.
7: I failed. I failed the Harry Potter.
10: I wanted to say good morning. It's always nice to hear you two on the radio.
6: It is a pleasure.
10: And with Julie's weather report, I really should have mowed the grass yesterday.
6: You know what?
7: I know.
6: Yeah.
7: We should have done so many things yesterday,
6: you know,
7: the day before.
6: Yeah. We try not to tell people what to do, but that is one of them you should have done because it's going to be wet.
10: No, I'm just kicking myself.
6: Do not kick yourself. Read a book today. Hey,
10: yeah, I can't kick myself. Have a great weekend.
6: All right, you too.
7: You're awesome, Tom.
6: Bye.
7: See you later.
6: See you next week. Good morning, WNIR Akron.
11: From ABC News, I'm Chuck Severson. Three new confirmed cases of Ebola in Uganda reported by that country, including a Ugandan health worker, a driver, and a Congolese national. That makes five Ebola cases total in Uganda. ABC's Alex Perche.
12: The World Health Organization sounding the alarm, calling the growing Ebola outbreak in Central Africa deeply worrisome. There are now nearly 750 suspected cases, including 177 suspected deaths in the Democratic Republic of Congo. The UN Health Agency upgrading its risk assessment for the spread in the country to very high.
11: Two travelers who spent time in Congo are in isolation and being monitored after arriving in the Bahamas yesterday. They had fevers, officials say, so far not confirmed Ebola cases. The CDC has enhanced screening efforts at Washington Dulles and Hartsfield-Jackson Atlanta airports, Monday at George Bush Airport in Houston, for Americans coming from countries within the Ebola outbreak region. What delayed many air travelers yesterday, a sinkhole in a runway at New York's LaGuardia Airport, has been repaired and the runway is reopened, says ABC's Andrew Dimbert.
13: The shutdown, which caused delays and cancellations at one of the nation's busiest airports, still under investigation.
14: You want to get home, get to family, get to where you want to go.
13: And from runways to roads. AAA says more than 39 million Americans will be driving to and from their Memorial Day destination.
15: Gas prices are terrible, but got to pay them.
13: But drivers are paying more at the pump this year. Gas prices considerably higher than this time last year.
11: For millions from Houston to Atlanta to Washington, D.C. to the Northeast, it's forecast to be a wet weekend. Over concerns of a chemical spill or explosion, tens of thousands are evacuated from homes near a toxic chemical leak at a company that makes gear for military aircraft in Orange County, California. Fire officials say crews are making progress cooling the tank holding the chemicals. 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
11: Three Chinese astronauts blast off Sunday night, Beijing time, to head for China's orbiting Tiangong space station. They'll take over so the crew that's already there can go home. Arriving on his first trip to India, Secretary of State Marco Rubio, ahead of a meeting next week with his counterparts from India, Australia, and Japan, members of the Indo-Pacific Strategic Alliance known as the Quad, happens as Washington tries to stabilize relations with India after ties soured over President Trump's tariffs. New experimental weight loss drug, Retatrutide, is showing promising results. ABC's Yuri Benajad from the ABC News Medical Unit.
19: Eli Lilly this week announcing that Retatrutide, an experimental drug, lowered weight loss of 30% in adults that were taking this medication. This GLP-1 injectable was comparable to bariatric surgery, which for years has been a popular method for people to shed pounds. In fact, some of the clinical participants in this trial actually dropped out because they lost too much weight. And among those that were also dropping out were those that were experiencing side effects. These are things like nausea, constipation, diarrhea, vomiting, and stomach pain. These are common with GLP-1 medications, but due to this higher strength of the medication, it's possible that this drug also comes with some higher side effects.
11: It's Saturday, May 23rd. On this day in history, in 1934, bank robbers Bonnie Parker and Clyde Barrow were shot to death during a police ambush in Bienville Parish, Louisiana. Chuck Sievertson, ABC News.
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7: 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Currently, it's 57 degrees and a bit overcast at the Talk of Akron, WNIR. Your local news. News stories and headlines this morning. Northeast Ohio's Memorial Day weekend beginning on a little bit of a soggy note with rain through our overnight. As for Monday, a slight chance of showers, mainly before 2, and then mostly cloudy with a high near 76. We'll have more on your traffic and your weather report later. Speaking of Memorial Day weekend across Northeast Ohio, Summit County, Cuyahoga County and Geauga counties are preparing to honor fallen service members with parades and ceremonies. In Summit County, Green's Memorial Day Parade steps off at 10 a.m. from Green High School. Talmadge and Cuyahoga Falls also hosting parades. In Cuyahoga County, Bedford's annual parade begins at City Hall and continues to Bedford Cemetery. And then in Geauga County, Bainbridge Township will host a parade beginning at Bainbridge Commons before a ceremony at Restland Cemetery. Ohio Attorney General Dave Yost says that 8 people have been indicted in Medicaid fraud and elderly theft schemes that allegedly stole more than $542,000. Investigators say that some suspects billed Medicaid for services while they were traveling, and while others are accused of stealing from elderly nursing home residents and relatives. The cases involve suspects from Akron, Cleveland, Columbus, and Defiance. Ohio's booming data center industry is costing the state a bit more than expected in tax breaks. New state figures show that Ohio will lose about $1.6 billion in tax revenue this year from sales tax exemptions. You know, we're thinking of companies like Amazon and Meta, and that is because of the construction and the equipment far above the original estimate of about $150 million. Lawmakers debating whether this economic growth outweighs the cost to taxpayers. Akron Mayor Shamus Malik announcing a new down payment assistance program aimed at helping first-time home buyers purchase homes in Akron. Eligible residents could receive up to $7,500 to help cover down payments and closing costs. City leaders say the program is designed to make home ownership more accessible for working families and to strengthen neighborhoods across Akron. And officials with the Ohio Casino Control Commission say that 40 illegal slot machines and an undisclosed amount of cash were seized from businesses on Center Street in Seville and Ainsworth in Lodi. This after complaints about unlawful gaming activity. Matthew Schuler, executive director of the Ohio Casino Control Commission, says that partnering with local law enforcement to uphold Ohio's gaming laws is the most efficient way to root out illegal gaming in the state. And more than 120 people arrested during a statewide human trafficking sting called Operation Spring Cleaning. Officials say that suspects were accused of trying to entice minors, and among those arrested were a current and a retired Cleveland firefighter. Authorities say 15 search warrants were initiated at massage studios in cities including Akron, Columbus, Toledo, and Willoughby, and they seized more than $120,000 in cash. And it's a look at your time, 9:10 at WNIR. Remember, you get the local news anytime at WNIR.com, and we will be back with a look at your weather on the Talk of Akron, WNIR.
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6: Oh, my gosh.
8: Real men don't have cats. Hi, good morning.
6: I really enjoyed that you shared with me. So are you more of a dog person or more of a cat person?
8: I love cats. They just don't love me. But if I have to choose between a dog and a cat, a dog all day long.
6: Oh, okay, yeah. Cool. Because like, you and I can agree on that.
8: How about cool? Cole. How do you like Coles?
6: Yeah, like Coles, like the store. K-O-H-L. My dog, yeah, Coles, K O H L.
8: Did he get self-conscious when he gets haircut, or does he like it?
6: Usually, sometimes he does, but he really liked his last haircut. He was able to just like jump up on the bed more free. He felt like lighter.
8: Sure.
6: You know, because his mask like went down because he would get real furry.
8: You thought it was too short.
6: I thought it was way too short, and shocking. And I was so mad. I even called them. I said, I want you to know that I'm disappointed because I'm trying to speak up for my boundaries. I'm like, I want you to know.
8: Oh, is that a thing nowadays? You have to speak up. What's that mean?
6: Speaking up for you know, it makes me feel a certain way.
8: Yeah.
6: You know, like, hey, like instead of just like brooding alone in my home and to my relatives who can't do anything about it.
8: Yeah.
6: Why not call and just say, hey, just so you know. Thank you for doing it. We still, you know, will be customers in the future.
8: Come back in a week if you don't like it.
6: No, but you know what I was thinking is what a good business model would be whenever a dog gets a haircut, just tell the person, wait 3 to 5 days and give us a call then if you're still upset. Because it did take a little bit of adjusting. And by like the third day, it really was okay.
8: Yeah.
6: And I could tell like, oh, he does look cute. And I like this actually. And I think this is adorable.
8: So you expanded your boundaries?
6: I expanded the boundaries.
8: Your boundaries are like this now, like this.
6: Yeah. Like, just tell me to wait. Even like my own haircut, or my own hair color. Like, just tell me to wait 3 to 5 days and then see how I feel.
8: You know, for a man.
6: For
8: The only difference in a good haircut and a bad haircut is 3 weeks, you know? So, you
6: like,
8: know.
6: It will grow, you know? Something will happen.
8: Yeah.
6: So.
8: I heard the young lady calling. She should have mowed yesterday.
6: I know. Well, it's the way in was such a. Like,
8: yeah,
6: scary.
8: What was going on this morning?
6: Like hydroplaning.
8: What time did you get in here? You could see the lake.
6: Yeah, you could see a lake as you're driving. Oh. Yeah, it was scary on 76. I got in, I don't know, around like 5-ish. Yeah, up at 2:30.
8: You like the morning stuff? You do? Ish? No.
6: I think I used to be a little bit better at it
8: when
6: I was a little bit younger, like just really like bouncing back. Because now what will happen tomorrow and Monday, I'll be a little bit down for the count.
8: Yeah.
6: And just to like make up for today, I take a lot of naps in my car lately. Do you ever do that?
8: Oh my God. You didn't see my poll question.
7: No, what?
8: How in the heck did you bring napping in your car up?
7: What do you mean?
8: Is it legal?
7: What?
8: Read that head cut.
7: Wait, is it not legal?
8: No. That's the question.
7: Oh, okay. So is it legal to sleep at Ohio rest areas? Oh.
8: It technically is.
7: Okay, so you can. Okay, because it's called a rest area.
8: Well, that's my poll question. Should Ohio build car sleeping areas in our rest areas?
7: Hmm.
8: You know, I mean, people, you know.
7: You're going to do it anyway, right?
8: Because here's the thing. They're always like, don't drive drowsy. Well, what are you going to do? You can't pull over on the side of the road.
7: I think that's what those are for.
8: But what about if you've had a few adult beverages? Not you.
7: Never.
8: The royal you, not you.
7: Yes. I did that and for several lifetimes. That's why I don't do that anymore.
8: I never did it, and I'll never do it again.
7: Yeah,
8: I
7: did not.
8: Can I be arrested for DUI if I'm sleeping in my car?
7: Ooh,
8: quick
7: gosh.
8: Answer is yes.
7: Can you? Because you're like behind the wheel.
8: Well, they do.
7: Sort of.
8: They well. What's interesting? This is Canton Repository. Actually.
7: Okay.
8: Canton Rep.
7: Okay.
8: But they reference a couple, three law firms
7: mm-hmm.
8: who handle this stuff.
7: Mm-hmm.
8: Yes, you can be arrested for driving under the influence if you're found sleeping in your car with a dog that just got a haircut.
7: No.
8: Examples?
7: I don't think so. Like, if you're having road rage because you just picked your dog up from the groomer and they didn't listen to you for the 100th time.
8: All right.
7: Up with that.
8: Examples mentioned including falling asleep while the car is running in a parking lot. Who has?
7: Oh, while
8: that?
7: It's running.
8: Yeah, the running part.
7: Okay.
8: Or passing out in a drive-through or an intersection. Awkward.
7: Guilty. Yeah. Awkward.
8: Who hasn't done that once? One. I'm waiting in a drive-through to get my next 12 pack, and I fall asleep. These situations are more likely if you've been drinking,
7: okay.
8: and are sleeping it off in your vehicle, but.
7: Isn't like a grace point where it's like, yes, you still get a point,
8: you know,
7: on your whatever.
8: I mean,
7: but
8: they should reward people if they've had too much to drink.
7: And they recognize it, you know, and you want to sleep it off. Yeah.
8: In Ohio.
7: Awkward.
8: Awkward. In Ohio, where can I sleep in my car?
7: Uh-huh.
8: On any private property, Julie, where you're allowed to be.
7: Okay.
8: Someone's driveway or property with permission.
7: Okay.
8: Some camping sites. Such a, what's, you're a lot younger than I am. What's Hip Camp?
7: Hip Camp.
8: H-I-P, it's a website you can click on. I don't know what
7: it's
8: that
7: is. It's either for like really cool
8: camping,
7: people
8: yeah.
7: or people that just got replacements
8: like
7: in their hips.
8: It's like for hipster camping, man. Hey, man. Anyhow, no, I know what this is.
7: Okay.
8: It'll help the landowners let you boondock for camp. Mm. There are people that have, large pieces of property.
7: Okay.
8: And what they'll do is somebody pulls in with the recreational vehicle. They have the electric and the sewer.
7: Yeah.
8: And they can rent it out like a hotel.
7: Cool. Oh, almost like an Airbnb,
8: yeah,
7: but like a mobile.
8: Yeah.
7: Okay. Right. Okay. That's
8: a real
7: cool.
8: retail location such as Walmart or Cracker Barrel.
7: Oh, you can? Good, because I've done that.
8: Overnight parking. No.
7: Oh, overnight?
8: Not all locations allow this. And the ones that do may restrict it into RVs and buses. Always check with the store before.
7: I may have a pillow in my car.
8: You know,
7: I do.
8: I
7: do. I need to catch up on sleep. I don't know.
8: I've been a car sleeper since I drove my car.
7: I mean,
8: my old Ford had a big back seat and
7: cool.
8: I had to hold it.
7: That's another level.
8: When I went to California, I lived at the Santa Monica Pier for 3 months sleeping in my car. It's a dollar a night to park. Yeah.
7: No way.
8: Yeah, my car was in the background on a Baywatch episode.
7: Oh,
8: I'm like, there's
7: my gosh. That's amazing.
8: Anyhow, but yeah, sleeping, there's no shame in it.
7: Okay.
8: Cool. Is it legal to sleep in my car in Kentucky? No. Yes.
7: No? Oh, okay. I'm like, gosh, that would be such a bad day.
8: There's a punchline there going. Want is it legal to sleep in my car in Kentucky? There's got to be a Kentucky.
7: Yeah, exactly. There's got to be. Call someone. There's got to be several.
8: Okay, so when you're coming at 5 a.m.
7: Yeah.
8: You ever seen a Amish buggy at 5 a.m. in the week that was? Okay.
7: I'm listening.
8: We got a lot to talk about this on Thursday. Lawrence Township. That's right there at the Stark Summit County line.
7: Okay.
8: On 93, which is Manchester Avenue. Okay. A horse died. And five people were injured, including a two-year-old girl.
6: Oh.
8: Now, I know, the guy is 5:06 in the morning, just like you were this morning. Imagine how dark it is, foggy, rainy, whatever. And they don't have any lights on it. But here's the thing. He's coming behind them. Mm-hmm. They're going north. They're going to Turkey Foot or Nemecilla Reservoir to go fishing. The Amish buggy has a boat on it.
7: Really?
8: Yeah.
7: That horsepower, goodness.
8: It was a 2 horsepower. Only one horse died. But anyhow, the point is at 5 a.m. with these Amish buggies and then these e-bicycles.
7: Yeah.
8: Now, I grew up in Amish country, Tuscarawas County. You know what I mean?
7: Cool.
8: So
7: I'm
8: used to it.
7: Yeah.
8: But to you all bright lighters.
7: Yeah.
8: That's what the Amish
7: the
8: call
7: bright
8: you.
7: Lighters.
8: They call you.
7: Yeah.
8: They
7: do you have electricity?
8: Yeah.
7: Yeah.
8: And indoor plumbing.
7: That is like, it's so sad. My family, we were friends with people within the Amish community.
8: Mm-hmm.
7: And like we would visit them and we, you know, just had such an interesting like learning about their culture and just, you know, those kinds of things can just really like you just feel for them because they don't really have a way necessarily of protection right there. Now, was the driver, was he under the influence? Or was it something that was,
8: you know, that's a great question. You know what? Speaking of that, the 2-year-old's okay. There was a husband, wife. There were four adults and one child.
7: Oh, okay.
8: And,
7: aww.
8: But there was a video in Geauga County in the last 2 or 3 years. Mm-hmm. I think it was on Channel 19. Cleve, mm-hmm.

0: attorney. Yeah, that's just what I need. Imagine, I'd be like, what was Just Call Saul? That would be kind of my
1: yes.
0: Just Call Couch.
1: I like that.
0: But hey, I mean, you know,
1: like,
0: so, but
1: there's got to be like a bench and couch thing there. Like couch, yeah. couch, approach the, the bench. Yeah. Like, you know, or like, yeah.
0: Couch approach.
1: You know, something with like couch and bench in there.
0: New this fall on CBS. It's Couchburner, Attorney at Law. Is your horse drunk? He'll get him off.
1: Yes.
0: That sounds like a Florida law story. You know what I mean?
1: Yeah.
0: But I mean, you know, whatever. I understand. But here's what we figured out. For them to get from where they live down in Southern Stark, maybe over, whatever, they would have had to leave at about 2 a.m.
1: Really? They were on the road for that long?
0: Yeah. And they're, you know, they're going to go up. And then we found out. My question was, do they have to have a license? They don't have to have a license to drive. They don't have to have a license on their buggy or the trailer that carries the boat, ironically. There are videos. Go Google horse and buggy, Amish horse and buggy at the docking, loading. You know where the boats...
1: Oh, my goodness.
0: Yeah, anyhow. It's a
1: so
0: whole thing.
1: Cool.
0: It is, actually. But do they have to have a fishing license? So what we found out is when you go in to get your fishing license, at least the first time with the ODNR or whatever, and they do it at some of our sponsors, you have to give your social security number, which is technically illegal because social security number was never meant to be an identity. That's why they took it off their license plate a few years ago.
1: Okay.
0: But what we found is, and we're not exactly sure this morning, for those that you can't call through the week as you're working, they have to get an affirmation, and we're guessing it's from their bishop of the church.
1: Wow.
0: An affirmation. The weird thing is, they don't, Amish generally, especially the old order, they don't sue, they're not into law, they're not into whatever, gambling and all that stuff.
1: Yeah.
0: But they could swear in an affirmation that they don't have a social security. I mean, but the point is, I'm sure that, you know, what's a fishing license cost? I don't know, $25? I don't know.
1: I don't know.
0: You know, but I don't know. So that was kind of the stuff.
1: Food for thought.
0: So if you are on your way home in the next 15, 20 minutes, you might see Julie sleeping at the nearest room.
1: I have no shame about this. I might have a blankie and I may have a pillow. And she may be totally comfortable with that. And then you know what? I'm able to be a better person in the world when I come back after a 20-minute schnoozer.
0: Yes. Yeah. Oh, man.
1: That's all you need sometimes.
0: Sometimes that's enough.
1: Sometimes you're like, you know what? I feel okay now.
0: 15,
1: I just need
0: 20 minutes.
1: I just need to like horizontal as much as I, you know, like lay back as much as I can, get my head below my heart. It feels
0: what?
1: Good. Yes.
0: Wait a minute. What now?
1: So... there's so many things. No. You're like, are you a bat, Julie? No, like it's basically just like, you know, the horizontal, like it's our bodies are constantly going up against gravity. So our blood is always fighting to get to our heads,
0: yeah,
1: you know?
0: Yeah, yeah.
1: So if we can help it out a little bit, that's why even just a few minutes is, horizontal, or if you can put your legs up, like on the wall. I know that sounds crazy, right, but legs up a wall, it feels so good.
0: I'll try this at home. All right.
1: I love this. Yes.
0: All right. So
1: couch,
0: I can lean
1: I'm
0: back.
1: I'm telling you. And you will, you know, spend a few minutes that way.
0: This morning on WNIR, we're going to discuss your health. Call 330-673-1234. I'm starting to get lightheaded. All the blood's coming up to my... You're not wrong.
1: I'm not wrong.
0: That is kind of relaxing.
1: It's very relaxing. And even just a few minutes, or you could fall asleep that way. But you're giving your body a break.
0: Why don't you do the next 2.5 hours and answer these crazy people's phone calls? I'm going to take a nap, man.
1: Don't threaten me with a good time.
0: All right. Well, I know you got to get out of here. I appreciate it.
1: Thank you so much.
0: We'll see you when we see you the next.
1: That sounds great. And Phil will be back. So
0: Phil will be back
1: on
0: Monday.
1: Absolutely. Okay. Have a great weekend.
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0: Remember the bicentennial? You boomers? I remember being about 12 or 13.

0: This was your number one hit 50 years ago. Jimmy Carter was taking on Gerald Ford, and Carter won.
1: You'd think that people would have had enough of a silly love song.
0: Should Ohio, we're building these semi-truck sleeping areas. Should we have car sleeping areas at our rest areas? Good morning, couch with you. And that is our poll question, if I put it up properly, at WNIR.com. Good Saturday morning. You're on the air.
2: Couch, that was you sleeping at Nemecilla Lake, wasn't it?
0: Now, wait a minute.
2: I'm super.
0: I'm not gay, but my boyfriend might be.
3: I'm super. Thanks for asking.
0: You know, I hadn't thought of... Remember they were arresting the gay guys at Nemecilla all those years ago?
2: Yeah.
0: I forgot about that. So, yeah,
2: supposedly that was the conspiracy of why they started doing away with all the rest stuff, because that was like the hookup area.
0: Oh, not, man. What? No. Yeah, but there was a place, believe it or not, I'm going to tell you what, man. I've crashed at some crazy places. But if there's a place that gives me the heebie-jeebies... It's not, you know, if I won't, it was a, I think they bulldozed it. We won't use any names because I don't know, but it used to be, I don't know how to describe it without using the name, but it was in the south side of Akron-ish, and they had like little bungalows instead of hotel rooms.
2: Oh,
0: you know what I mean?
2: Yes.
0: And that place was, and the neighbors were always calling the cops because there was a weird man with a, you know, weirdo in it.
2: Yeah, they were like little private cabins.
0: Oh, I just recognized your voice. Is this Lieutenant Dan?
2: Yeah.
0: Oh, you're at home. Hey, what happened to Kyle Busch?
2: Brother, I think, we'll review a little bit. I went over it briefly with yesterday, kind of quick. But so back last summer, you know, he had some kind of big cut on his leg, okay? And he got like 24 stitches
0: sewn
2: up. Yeah.
0: From what? You don't know, huh?
2: No, just an accident around the house, just something, you know.
0: Got it.
2: Probably playing with the kids or something. So there was that incident. No big deal, whatever. But I've listened to some other doctors talk on, you know, different pods and clips and stuff. And they basically, since they found out he was spitting up blood at the
0: Well, that's Motors, I did hear the 911. They played that on NBC.
2: Yeah,
0: you know.
2: Yeah, sad, man. But they think maybe his lungs were filling up with blood. And as fast as this all came on, they think maybe it was a pulmonary embolism.
0: You know, from what you're saying, that probably tracks.
2: Yeah.
0: And now they're running the 600, right? Is he going to have somebody sit and ride his car? Are they going to retire his car or what?
2: Here's the crazy thing, brother. We all know we lost Dale Earnhardt, okay?
0: Yeah.
2: Legend.
0: Yeah.
2: Lose Kyle Busch, 41. The most wins ever. 234 wins, NASCAR ever, record. They both drive for Richard Childress. So,
0: I thought it was Joe Gibbs.
2: No. He hasn't drove for Gibbs. He got signed by Childress, I think, 3 or 4 years ago.
0: I didn't know that. Yeah. Oh, maybe, so Joe Gibbs just, he used to work for Gibbs, right, Joe Gibbs?
2: Yeah, he drove.
0: All right, well then, because the article said Joe Gibbs said we're going to miss him, he was a great asset. I assumed he was still running for Gibbs.
2: No, he started out with Hendrick. When he came into NASCAR, he was teammates with Jeff Gordon, Jimmy Johnson, blah, blah, blah. And then he signed a big contract with Joe Gibbs, went to Toyota. I think he was there for 12 years.
0: Forever.
2: You know,
0: yeah.
2: Mm-hmm. When Mars pulled out an NASCAR, Kyle's contract is up, so he was on the market, and then Childress signed him.
0: Well, what's because my lines are getting busy, by the way. Is Childress, they got a black cloud over him? Why would that be? I mean, race car drivers die all the time. I mean, it's a dangerous game.
2: It's just two of the greats. Now, it's just coincidental that two of the greats he'd lost. Earnhardt created his team, basically. They were best friends. And then he has Kyle Busch, who, you know, obviously doesn't die on the track. But
0: right.
2: It's just sad. It's awful. But, yeah, man, I texted you last night. I don't know. There's some crazy stuff going on at the White House. I assumed we were going to invade Cuba. But now it seems like everything's leading to more attacks on Iran since they announced today that they arrested some Iranian guy that was going to kill his daughter, Ivanka. You know, they capture this guy. And so, yeah, it looks like we're going to be maybe dropping bombs on Iran again, it looks like.
0: Look, you know, come on. Play me or trade me. Do it or get off the pot. Either blow the hell of Iran or get the hell out of there. One way or another, this gas price is going to drop.
2: Yeah, and now simmer down, Rover. Now Ukraine is, you know, bombing the crap out of all these refineries in Russia. That's not going to help oil prices, obviously. I mean, so I don't know. If we don't end this crap in Iran, man, you know, these gas prices are going to come down, and it's gouging. I'm sure it's partially the industry, but so yeah, I guess we'll stay tuned there. They are not running the number 8 for Kyle Busch today. They retired the number, so Austin Hill will be filling in. That is one of the other drivers for RCR. He'll be filling in. And they have the number 33 on his car.
0: Got it.
2: So, that's how they're honoring that. But all right, brother.
0: All right, brother. Take care. WNIR, good morning.
4: Good morning, John. I wonder if Kyle Busch took the COVID shot.
0: Well, that's, I think, Buffalo Bill, that was his first comment when this happened.
4: Yeah.
0: You know.
4: I mean, because, you know, there's a lot of funny stuff that's been happening. I knew a woman, she was a smoker. But no diabetes, nothing, lost both her legs. I mean, and, you know, from clots. So, yeah, during your news, state of Ohio, you know, now is short of $1.3 billion because of sales tax exemptions. You know, I remember I brought that up about a month or two ago, and the guy called after me telling me, oh, no, everybody has to pay sales tax. Everybody has to. I pay them. I'm a business. I'm like, the only reason you're paying is because you're a nobody. You know? I mean, these people come in here. They cut all these deals. They make sure they don't pay anything. They walk out with everything. And then we're sitting here beating up on teachers and, you know, why can't they have this? And why am I going to lose my house? You know, I mean, they've literally turned the entire, you know, game onto the public, the general public. Businesses don't have to pay. They're constantly being, you know, you want to talk about welfare. They get everything between the subsidies and whatever the government, you know, the federal government gives them and whatever the politicians give them. I mean, I don't understand why they allow this to happen and then they complain about there's a budget shortfall. And there always will be. You know, I mean, we're gonna,
0: I have no idea what you're talking about. They have one on Wednesday. The state of Ohio collected $1.2 billion more in income tax.
4: Right, and so what schools always need money.
0: No, the $1.2 billion was from income, not property tax, income tax. But that money is going to go to this Medicaid shortfall or something. So I don't know what you're talking about. We're behind $1 billion. WNIR, hello.
5: Hello.
0: Hey.
5: Well, you think you're going to need a broom for the Cavaliers since it's New York against Cleveland?
0: All right, so let's not be coy because my lines are getting busy. You're saying the NBA is fixed because the big market, the New York Knickerbockers, the NBA doesn't want the Cleveland Cavaliers without LeBron, no TV ratings. So you're saying that the Knickerbockers, it's the NBA rigged it in favor of the big market.
5: Yep.
0: What else?
5: That's exactly what I'm saying. And then you throw in the more betting. I mean, New York's a city, big place, a lot of people. I mean, what would happen at, like, if one of the, you know, the Midwestern, Northern cities won it all? Who would be there? Nobody. I mean, sure, they'd fill up the arena. But that would be about it. I mean, you'd watch it on TV, and I suppose anybody addicted to gambling would probably gamble, but it wouldn't have any hype. You know, when people go to these things, these when they spend hundreds, in some cases thousands of dollars to get a seat, they're not going there to watch the game. They're going there to be seen or to see people. It's an event. I'm going to an event, you know, and it kind of ruins it. You know, I've always been, you know, for like everybody listens to the Guardians or watches the Guardians on TV. I listen to the Rubber Ducks because these are guys fighting for a chance to get into the big money.
0: Mm-hmm.
5: Okay. When they show the drag racing on TV, they show the same stuff. Top Fuel, rails, funny cars, maybe the pro stocks. If you watch long enough, you might see a door slam once in a while. When you look at stuff like this, you forget about where these sports started. Basketball was invented to keep athletes that played summer sports or even winter sports in shape. You know, it was a peak basket put on a pole, and you'd run around and you'd set shot and carry on and stuff like that. Well, yeah, they've taken to the game to a completely different level. These guys are tremendous athletes. I swear they have wings on their tennis shoes. And it's the idea that the people in the smaller, like Cleveland, you know, Cleveland's the city that could but never does. The baseball team always.
0: Hey, we won with LeBron in 2016. Should Ohio build car sleeping areas at our rest areas? With the week that was, the Akron plane crash mystery, Amish fishing trip crash, a new batch of UFO files, Tulsi Gabbard out at DNI, Fox News fake mask, CIA mask, bald guy. Did you see that one? If you guys are out there, can safely go. I didn't know what they were talking about. Remember when Joe Biden, there was a doppelganger for Joe Biden, and he was clearly wearing one of those rubber masks. Well, they had a guy, I don't know, on Fox News, and you can see the mask separate at his throat. I don't know. SpaceX blasted off in Texas. What's his face? Elon Musk is going to be the second trillionaire ever. J.D. Rockefeller, if you add for inflation, he was the first trillionaire. Standard Oil, Cleveland, but J.D. Vance will be second. Meteorites. J-Mac sent me an article. Thanks, J-Mac, down there in Salem, Ohio. I think he was buddies with who did rock and roll? What was the guy's name from Akron? The DJ. Alan Freed.
5: Yeah.
0: Okay. He actually sent me a letter. Listen to this. He actually paid postage. Remember that? Do you remember postage, Bill? Meteor terminology. A fireball event observed in Black River Falls, Wisconsin, in Medina, Ohio, recently, is bringing people. They're starting to admit that Couch was right in 2004. They're worried about this Apophis in 2029. But anyhow, we got that. Bonnie and Clyde died on this day in 1934. The history of military, 21-gun salute on Memorial Day. Driverless semi-trucks are coming to America, and Ebola is shutting, Trump is shutting down America. Ebola will not come here like COVID did under Joe Biden.
5: Well, you know, if you recall, when President Trump tried to shut off China and a couple other countries.
0: He's a xenophobe. He hates Chinese people. Right.
5: They went nuts on him. And Grandma Vodka, she... President Trump.
0: Who?
5: Grandma Vodka.
0: Oh, Grandma Vodka. I thought you meant Kamala. Okay.
5: No. She berated him like crazy. But, you know, there is something that I don't understand. Now, I heard somebody say that the Amish buggy was pulling a trailer with a boat on it.
0: All right, now listen, because words have meaning, and the article was abbreviated. And you know what I think is going on? Honestly, for somebody that started reading a newspaper when I was delivering the Beacon and the Plain Dealer when I was nine, you know, I think that the way that these articles were written by, for example, Nancy Molnar at Kent Repository, okay, she's like a beat reporter for Lawrence Township and the county and whatever. I think they write the article and then they want to abbreviate it so they can put it online, Bill. Okay, because if the goal is to inform us, they create more questions than answers. For example, Police Sergeant Brad Henson of Lawrence Township said the buggy was carrying a boat. What does that mean, carrying?
5: Well, okay, carrying means the buggy, which is normally a box-like vehicle set on buggy wheels, lighter wheels. And the driver sits up in the front, and they have an overhang over them and an area behind them to put...
0: Is the boat on the roof upside down on the buggy?
5: I suppose Amish guys, they're pretty strong. I don't know. But if they're using a rowboat, it's going to be heavy, especially when it's wet.
0: Oh, those aluminum John boats. They're between 23 and 39, old man. I'm just saying, Henson said the buggy was carrying a boat. They didn't say it was being pulled behind the Lieutenant Dan, a couple of my other guys that do a lot of fishing. There are pictures. You can Google Amish buggy with a trailer with a boat at a boat launch. But I don't think that's what happened here.
5: Well, two Amish men and two Amish women.
0: And a two-year-old child.
5: They're probably more fit than you and I.
0: Yeah.
5: Can you say that?
0: Yeah, without a doubt. Well, maybe not when I was 23.
5: Well, I don't know how old they were. Did they say their ages?
0: Yeah. The adults in the buggy, two men and two women, married couples between ages of 23 and 39.
5: Okay. 23 and 39. You're prime. So it's the idea that you know that the Amish people have wagons for different things, because I've seen them with the stack hay wagon.
0: Oh, I know. I'm just, yeah. Why did that change the story for you?
5: Well, can you imagine driving in, like you say, in the morning before
0: dawn? You're coming in at 5:06 in the morning, Wednesday morning. You're on 3600 block of Manchester Avenue Northwest, which a guy told me that's 93 and that's 55 and parts of it, 45-55. You're cruising along at 55 mile an hour, and out of the blue, there's an Amish buggy that may or may not have a pull-behind trailer. I've had boats, I've had boat trailers, I've had all kinds of trailers. They got to plug in with taillights and have to have a license plate on the boat trailer.
5: And even if you want to go back into the 19th century, trains always had a red lantern
0: last train. You know, I used to find them along. I got a minute. So your point is that we got to do something about identifying these buggies, especially if they're pulling a fishing trailer.
5: They give you the top of the hour. The news on the ABC people is crap. I mean, I don't even turn it on. And when you start listening to the other news, and if they're going to abbreviate stuff, it's almost like AI is writing it. Or like you said, they're looking for a headline, and then if you want to dig deeper, then you go to your phone and you start asking.
0: All right, for the people who couldn't get in, then I got to go. Federal investigators are continuing to investigate what caused the fatal plane crash May 14th here in Akron. The two people killed, the plane's pilot and owner, along with the certified flight instructor, as of early this week, have not been identified. Why? I don't know. The Summit County Medical Examiner's Office said on May 18th, which I think was Monday, that it was hoping dental records may help confirm their identities. If not, the office will rely on DNA. Now, I have a late conspiracy I heard last night by somebody, no names, please. A takeoff from Akron, Shorty Fulton, fly down home, go over Harry Clever Field in New Philly in case they gotta, land, right? You're always looking for a landing spot. They go down to Cambridge. Did they land or not? What are they doing in Cambridge? Did they pick somebody up, like a mob hit? And did this air? Did the guy wake up and take over the airplane? And that's why they got to do DNA. They actually had three people in there. This is all alleged. What do you think about that theory? Then I got to go.
5: Well, I think that my heart's over my brain more often than I know.
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0: And good morning. You're on the air, WNIR.
7: Good morning. This is Magic City Rick. How are you today?
0: Okay, what's going on over there?
7: Well, I just had to tell you a little story. I married a Yoder. She grew up in Mount Eaton, and the doghouse was right down the road.
0: What's that mean?
7: Bar. Doghouse.
0: Okay.
7: Yeah, just outside of town. And I had two guys that I ran around with. They went down there, and there were two Amish guys, totally drunk. They went out in the parking lot and switched their horses. And they went to the wrong house because, like you were talking this week.
0: Why did they switch their horses?
7: So the Amish guys.
0: Wait. Okay, wait. Come on, man. So you're saying guys played a prank knowing that their GPS is their horse. It knows the way. So they changed the horses on the drunk guys. So one guy would go to the wrong house and okay, that's funny.
7: Yeah, they both ended up at the wrong house. It was a big talk down.
0: You know, one of those Amish horses walked into that bar, and the bartender said, "Why the long face?"
7: Nice. But yeah, that was an interesting story back in the day.
0: Okay, thank you. Have a good weekend. Go Barberton Magics. WNIR, hello. Switch the horses. Are you there?
8: Hello.
0: WNIR, hello.
9: Hi, John.
0: Hey.
9: A few minutes ago, you said that Trump was trying to keep Ebola from coming into the country. No.
0: There was one example. Don't go all crazy with Trump derangement syndrome. Calm down.
9: I don't have Trump derangement syndrome.
0: Okay.
9: I'm just
0: Air France coming in. I think it was Paris to JFK. Okay. Air France, and then. Somebody in the U.S. government found that when they looked at the manifest of the people, somebody had been in Uganda, a passenger on that airplane, and they diverted it to Canada. Now, what's the topic? What's your topic?
9: Well, you said COVID came in under Biden.
0: Yes.
9: Trump was the president in 2020 when Biden went... COVID struck the United States.
0: Yeah, but they basically were saying that Donald Trump wanted to shut things down, and Joe Biden said, no, you can't do that. You're a xenophobe and blah, blah, blah. Whatever. What else?
9: When COVID hit the United States, Trump was president. Biden wasn't.
0: Okay. All right. Whatever. WNIR, hello. Hello? And WNIR, hello.
10: Hello?
0: Hey. Okay, if you were getting a busy signal, and then I got my three regulars called, and everything dies on me, had some momentum, that's okay. I'm here till noon, and then I'm out of here until Tuesday. First 2 days I've had off in a row this year. man, Saturday morning. Ben, do I try to keep away from the national stuff, because that is a call killer. And I deal with calls. Trump did this. Ah, Biden did that. Blah, blah, blah. Woof, woof, woof. Bottom line. Oh, the Pentagon released its latest batch of declassified UFO files on Friday, including audio from Apollo 12 crew describing how they saw mysterious streaks of light while they were sleeping in deep space.
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0: So, December of 2020, I'm here right before Christmas. We're in full throat getting ready for January 6th, 2021 with the 1.8. If you guys are going to talk about the national topic, I'll go there, but you better call in and talk about it. 1 month before Joe Biden is to be sworn in, January 20th. Trump comes out right before Christmas and he said, there is a bad pneumonia in China coming out of Wuhan province. At that point, they had no idea COVID-19. They didn't know it was engineered in a military, you know, Chinese military lab. They just knew that it was spreading around Wuhan, China. This is nothing new. They have the Asian flu, influenza, China. They're known for, you know, history, okay? Spanish flu, blah, blah, blah. So Trump is saying, they screwed the election. They screwed me out of the 2020 election. And that was all going on. And then in one of the press conference, what about this influenza? Trump's like, I don't know, maybe we should stop the flights from coming in. And Biden and whatever, whoever his people were, President-elect Biden came out and said, oh, he's a xenophobe. He just doesn't like Chinese people coming in and doing birthright citizenship. By the way, birthright citizenship is going to be ruled on in the next month. And they don't think that they're going to get rid of it. Chinese woman comes here 8 months pregnant, has a baby, and boom, the kid is a U.S. citizen. Was that the intent of the 13th and 14th Amendment after the Civil War? I don't think it was. Maybe you do. Critics have said that Vivek Ramaswamy, I don't know if it's true or not, Vivek, his parents were college students here when he was born here. And he's, so there's a lot of, you know, going back. But anyhow, Trump was president, but he didn't know it was COVID-19. It was some mysterious pneumonia that was going around. And then Biden, he was sworn in January 20th of 2021. And well, then next January, February, 60 days after Biden gets sworn in, Richard Michael DeWine, first, he cancels our May primary. And then Amy Acton, who's running for governor, they shut Ohio down 60 days later. I don't want to, good God, I had to live through COVID. I had to live it through all that January 6th crap. I'd rather not relitigate it. We have things today that are more important, like driverless semi-trucks. Should only corporate jets be going into Akron Fulton Airport? None of these little puddle jumpers, you know. It's all fine and good until an airplane crashes and burns your home down.
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0: Hey, Tommy. Kelly's in the building this morning.
1: But I look around me and I see it isn't so.
0: Man, listen to that bass line. Who's played bass on this? 80% chance of rain. You might get to the mid-60s today. 57 overnight. 25-mile-an-hour wind overnight. 80% chance of rain. Turns to 70% tomorrow. 77 degrees. Memorial Day, a slight chance of rain in the afternoon, 20%. Mostly cloudy and 76 degrees. This was your song in the year of 1776, 50 years ago today. It's 10 o'clock, WNIO.
2: From ABC News, I'm Chuck Sievertson. Over concerns of a possible explosion, tens of thousands of people are evacuated from homes near a toxic chemical leak at a company that makes gear for military aircraft in Orange County, California. Fire Authority Division Chief Craig Covey's optimistic.
3: We can go in there and mitigate this thing.
4: Thousands of residents evacuated and at least a dozen schools closed. Line stretching out the door of shelters.
5: Got a knock on the door. And I was told we're supposed to leave.
6: Just waiting and not knowing what's going to happen because we all want to go home.
4: The crisis occurred at GKN Aerospace, which builds engines and landing gear for commercial and military aircraft. One of the tanks compromised due to a broken valve, according to authorities.
2: In Los Angeles, ABC's Jacqueline Lee. Three new confirmed cases of Ebola in Uganda reported by that country. That makes five Ebola cases total in the country. Hundreds of suspected cases and deaths in the Democratic Republic of Congo. ABC's Alex Perche.
7: The Department of Homeland Security announcing all flights with passengers, including U.S. citizens, who are in the Democratic Republic of Congo, Sudan, and Uganda within 21 days, must land at Washington Dulles Airport, where enhanced public health measures are taking place.
2: An effort expanding to Hartsfield-Jackson Atlanta Airport, Monday at George Bush Airport in Houston. Damage assessments underway after a 6.0 magnitude earthquake struck in Hawaii overnight. ABC's Alex Stone.
8: The mayor of the island of Hawaii, known as the Big Island, reports there have been rock slides and some damage to buildings. Minor damage was reported at Kona Hospital, but it is open and operating. A few hundred people had their power go out. The mayor saying,
9: please check damages to your home, especially your gas line if you get, or water line, electrical.
8: Numerous small aftershocks. The mayor says bridges are being inspected and the cleanup on roads is already underway.
2: A wet Memorial Day weekend forecast for millions from Texas to the Northeast. 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
2: A gas explosion at a coal mine in northern China has killed at least 90 people, say Chinese government media. It's China's deadliest mining accident in recent years. Pope Leo has greeted one by one families who lost loved ones to illegal toxic dumping in an area near Naples, Italy. Many shared photos of children and young people who died or were battling cancer, illnesses tied to a multi-billion dollar criminal racket run by the mafia. Many are cocoa farmers. New details about a botched execution in Tennessee this week, the governor postponing it for at least a year. Tony Carruthers' attorney says executioners tried and failed to establish an intravenous line for the lethal injection.
12: The doctor said there's going to be pressure, and he asked him on a scale of 1 to 10 how much it hurt, and Tony just said it hurts. And then he started pushing the needle in, and Tony was groaning.
2: Maria Della Pradialto is a senior attorney at the ACLU's Capital Punishment Project. New reports on consumer confidence and home sales are due out this coming week. The first woman to reach the top of all 14 of the world's tallest mountains Nakoa Watabe, who's 44 and says for it all from her salary as a nurse. She scales the peaks on her vacation. She says climbing is less about piling up records than enjoying an adventure, being happy and experiencing new people, food, and culture. She doesn't consider herself a mountaineer, she says. Chuck Sievertson, ABC News.
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22: 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Memorial Day parades today in Talmadge and Cuyahoga Falls and in Greene. Hudson and Stowe will hold remembrance ceremonies. In Cuyahoga County, Bedford's annual parade is today. Shaker Heights, Strongsville, Westlake University Heights also planning Monday events honoring veterans and those lost in service. At in Geauga County, Bainbridge Township hosting a parade as well. Auburn Township will hold a Memorial Day activity at Maple Shade Cemetery. Ohio Attorney General Dave Yost says 8 people have been indicted in Medicaid fraud and elder theft schemes that allegedly stole more than $542,000. Investigators say some of the suspects billed Medicaid for services while traveling in the Caribbean, while others are accused of stealing from elderly nursing home residents and relatives with dementia. The cases involve suspects from Akron, Cleveland, Columbus, and Defiance. Ohio's booming data center industry costing the state a bit more than expected in tax breaks. New state figures show Ohio will lose about $1.6 billion in tax revenue this year from sales tax exemptions tied to data center construction and equipment, far above the original estimate of $150 million. The incentives benefit companies including Amazon, Meta, as lawmakers debate whether the economic growth outweighs the cost to taxpayers. Akron Mayor Shamus Malik has announced a new down payment assistance program aimed at helping first-time home buyers buy homes in Akron. Eligible residents could receive up to $7,500 to help cover down payments and closing costs. City leaders say the program is designed to make homeownership more accessible for working families and strengthen neighborhoods across Akron. The program expected to launch later this summer. Officials of the Ohio Casino Control Commission say 40 illegal slot machines and an undisclosed amount of cash seized from businesses on Center Street in Seville and Ainsworth Street in Lodi. The complaints about unlawful gaming activity led to the investigation. Search warrants are carried out with the help of the two cities' police departments. For local news anytime, go to WNIR.com. WNIR weather, rain through tomorrow, 69 today, 59 tonight, 80 tomorrow. Right now it's 57 degrees at the Talk of Akron, WNIR.
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24: Good morning.
23: Hi.
24: Hey, I know this isn't your job, but I have looked for 2 days now. I cannot find where the 600, where the Coca-Cola 600 is, what time, what channel, or anything. Could somebody tell me?
23: Well, hold on a minute. the 600 Coca-Cola, right? I think it's today, right?
24: I think so. The Indianapolis 500 is tomorrow, so...
23: Oh, yeah, you're right. Yeah. you want to know what TV it's on.
24: Yeah, what channel? What the...
23: Amazon Prime.
24: Oh, wonderful.
23: Hold on a minute. Let me double check here.
24: I thought they'll surely have some kind of... You know, because Kyle Busch was supposed to race in it. So,
23: all right, here's what I got on my laptop as I had to reboot it here. 2020, I got to double check my dates and everything here. 2026, that's this year, right? Yeah, Coca-Cola 600 started 6 p.m. Eastern. It says on Sunday.
24: On Sunday?
23: Oh, man, I thought it was today, too. It just says on Sunday, May 24th, 6 p.m., Charlotte Motor Speedway, 400 laps, 600 miles, unique day-to-night transition. The race is divided into four stages of 100 laps.
24: But it's on Amazon?
23: I think.
24: Man.
23: It says the race will stream live on Amazon Prime Video with alternate driver cam coverages available on HBO Max. You can listen to it on... you probably don't have satellite radio either, right? I hope you don't.
24: No, I don't think.
23: One of the NASCAR. Who do you track? Who do you follow?
24: Who do I follow?
23: Yeah, who's your favorite driver? You just
24: Kyle
23: watch.
24: Kyle Busch was, you know.
23: Oh, Kyle Busch was your favorite driver.
24: And he was supposed to race in the 600 today. So
23: yeah,
24: I thought they would have a tribute or whatever. I wanted to watch it.
23: Yahoo Sports, hold on, Speedway. All right, let me go to USA Today, 13 hours ago. Double check, make sure, okay?
24: Thank you.
23: Sudden death, NASCAR. On-track schedule. Here is the full on-track schedule, Charlotte Motor Speedway. Oh, my God, they got ads all over the place. Hold on. Friday, May 22nd, yesterday, was the Craftsman Truck Series. Hold on a minute. Saturday is today, right?
24: Uh-huh.
23: The NASCAR O'Reilly Auto Parts Series practice and qualifying is on the CW app. That's a phone app. I don't know.
24: Yeah, I know that's on. I can see. I can find that in my guide, but
23: Sunday, May 24th, according to USA Today, Coca-Cola 600 will be on Amazon Prime Video and HBO Max for in-car cameras. Sorry about that. Yeah,
24: that's just not fair. Why? How can they do that? They're not paying up for cable. My gosh.
23: I know, right? Yeah, I don't know. I don't know.
24: Okay.
23: I don't know what's going on with NASCAR and why they're not on television. Hell, they used to be on all the time, you know. Well, when's the Indy's tomorrow, right? The Indy, what time's Indy go off usually?
24: Yeah. Probably?
23: 1 o'clock, 12 or 1 o'clock?
24: It starts at 12:30.
23: 12:30, and that's 4 or 5 hours. So hopefully the Indy will be over. They probably timed it. Indy will be over. Now, I don't know. Is the Indy on TV, on real TV?
24: Oh, yeah. Uh-huh.
23: It is? Oh, okay.
24: It's on Fox, on 8, Channel 8.
23: Got it. So it'll be on, okay, the Indy 500. I just remember being a young, I remember being very young. And my mom was very upset. There was a bad crash at Indy. Somebody will know it. I'm going to guess maybe 69, 70, 71. When was there a really bad crash? Remember how they used to crash at Indy real bad? You
24: oh,
23: know?
24: Boy. Uh-huh.
23: It seemed like a couple, three guys died. And Mom was very upset. I just remember it's Memorial Day weekend, you know? And Mom was real. I don't know if I was watching it or if Dad was or whatever, but there was a bad crash. And, well, I don't remember.
24: You know, this is the 110th year of that.
23: Isn't it something?
24: Gosh. That is. They said it was the biggest sports event in the world.
23: Well, you know, my wife went there. I've never been. And Lily, a couple, 3 years ago, her and a coworker, they had won a weekend there in Indy in winter. And at that time, it was advertised as the number one single day largest crowd. And I found that hard to believe with all the soccer stadiums and whatever.
24: Uh-huh.
23: Maybe,
24: wow.
23: You know, now that I think about it. You know, maybe now that I think, and you know what, you got me waxing nostalgic for Mom. I was born in 64. Maybe she was telling me. I just remember in the 60s there was a bad crash at Indy. My mom always talked about it. But I thought maybe you might remember. Did you remember on this day in 1934, Bonnie Parker and Clyde Barrow were shot to death?
24: I heard that a while ago, yeah.
23: But here's the part of the story I never knew. Bonnie Parker met the charismatic Clyde Barrow in Texas when she was 19, and her husband, who she married when she was 16, was serving time. He was in jail for murder. Bonnie Clyde, like, she gravitated to bad guys, I guess. Her first husband was in jail for murder. Okay.
24: Oh, my.
23: And then shortly after her and Clyde met, Clyde was in prison for robbery. Parker visited him every day, smuggled a gun into prison to help him escape. But he was soon caught in Ohio and sent back to jail. I don't ever remember the story about Clyde Barrow being in Ohio. I'm wondering, where was he? Where, you know?
24: Oh, I don't know.
23: Had you ever heard that?
24: No.
23: When Barrow was paroled during the Great Depression of 1932 because prisons couldn't afford to feed them. Isn't that interesting? Think about it. You know, the Great Depression, they didn't have food for the jailer, let alone the... So they let him out early.
3: About that. Oh, my.
23: He immediately hooked up with Parker, and the couple began a life of crime together. After they stole a car, committed several robberies, Parker was caught by police and sent to jail for 2 months. Da, da, da, da. But I don't remember Clyde ever coming. I wonder. Now, I know that out at in Columbiana County at the park out there, the FBI killed Pretty Boy Floyd, I think, out there around East Liverpool. Have you ever heard that?
3: Wow.
23: And the farm is now, the farm that they were trying to hide out, the farm, I think, became part of one of the parks out there. All they have is like a historical marker on this space. I think it was Pretty Boy Floyd, right? Pretty Boy Floyd? Yeah, I think so. Somebody will check me on that. But these guys became folk heroes because they were robbing from the banks, and the banks were the bad people, right?
3: Oh.
23: Remember, I think Clyde might even said, or one of the Barrow gang, is that your money or the bank's money? And the old timer in the bank, when they're being held up, he said, this is my money. He said, you can keep your money. I'm only here for the bank's money.
3: Oh, wow.
23: Yeah. Huh. Joplin, Buck. Yeah, I think movie trivia. Oh, man. I think it was, the two names I'm thinking are escaping me. It was like the first movie for the guy that played Willy Wonka, and he's the drunk in Blazing Saddles. What's the guy? What's that actor's name? Why am I drawing it to? Anyhow, he had a cameo in Gene Wilder. I knew if I stopped thinking about it.
3: Oh, okay.
23: Gene Wilder. I think it was his first movie, and they stole his car, and they chased him down, and then they turned around and they kidnapped him and whatever. I guess I was based on kind of a loosely based on a true story. And Gene Hackman played Buck Barrow in the movie with, the movie with Faye Dunaway and what's his face? Bonnie and Clyde, but. What's his name? Oh, there's some trivia. I remembered his name, but I'm not going to give it to you. I'm going to make the people call in.
3: Okay.
23: The star that played Clyde Barrow had a song written about him, became a number one hit. Do you remember what that song was? There's some trivia for a Saturday morning.
3: Okay.
23: All right. Well, I'm sorry about your racing.
3: Well, I am too.
23: All right. Take care. WNIR, hello. WNIR, hello.
4: Hey, buddy, what's going on? That Indy 500, they expect about 350,000 spectators.
23: Yeah, but they always say it's like the largest single day. Is that, accurate still?
4: That's true. And you were saying about the last driver who got killed. I think either it was a Mark Donahue in 1973, because I always watch it every year. It was like 1973, 74. I remember. But the last person who died in Indy was in, I

0: 2.5 year, about 3.5 years. That probably tracks. Yeah.
1: Yeah. So, but the lady before me, that's a shame. I mean, he used to be on NBC, especially ABC with Jim McKay. I always remember.
0: Jim McKay wasn't. He was. Who did NASCAR? I remember Fox did NASCAR like in 2001.
1: Right? Yes. Yeah. But I mean, on ABC, it was funny. They raced on Sunday and showed on Memorial Day, tape delay, because they'll show the next day on ABC. So it was.
0: Oh, man, I don't remember that. That's interesting. So it wasn't live?
1: No, it was live Sunday, but it wasn't on television. You have to wait till actually Memorial Day, and they'll show it.
0: Talk about spoiler alerts! You'd have to walk around for 24 hours. Tell me who won the Indy 500.
1: Oh yeah, I didn't like that. Well, but it was amazing back then. The head honchos like Jim McKay, Chris Schenkel, all of the big boys were at. I mean, it was a big. Just a couple of years ago, NBC had it. It had Mike Tirico on NBC with the Indy 500. But now,
0: I wonder who won it the most: AJ Foyt, Mario Andretti, or?
1: Well, it's Al Unser. He won four.
0: Al Unser.
1: AJ Foyt won four. Hey, there's a driver this year, Helio Contreras. He won four. He's going for number five this year. He's been trying.
0: Wow.
1: But he's not. He don't have a sponsor. He's been trying. But
0: wait a minute. A guy that's won four times can't find a sponsor?
1: I know. He's old, I guess. 55. I guess they want young drivers. But everyone keeps bragging about Mario Andretti. He only won the Indy 500, and that was 1969.
0: You know what I'm thinking of right now? What song mentions Mario Andretti? What song am I thinking of about Mario Andretti? Is it a song lyric? I'll throw that out to the people.
1: I have no idea.
0: Yeah,
1: sir.
0: He only won once?
1: Yes, 1969. That was
0: 1959?
1: 1969.
0: Oh, okay. 1969. So he won, and then we landed on the moon a couple months later. Okay.
1: Exactly. July 13th. Yeah, exactly. On 1969. Yeah.
0: Wow.
1: But I mean, but now with the, I don't even recognize any of these race car drivers. I mean, they jump around to different channels, different stations. It's just, but I enjoy watching the Indy 500. The years past, they used to show the qualifying. Hell, you had to be on Amazon whatever.
0: Prime Video. Yeah,
1: I'm telling you, in about next 5 years, we're going to be watching the Super Bowl on Amazon Video, for God's sakes. And I will be very disappointed.
0: It's funny you should mention the Super Bowl randomly. Okay.
1: Uh huh. Uh huh.
0: I went to go see my buddy Rod at his music store in Ravenna. Okay.
1: Okay.
0: And there was a guy in there, and we were, looking at all the albums and the T-shirts and remembering, and because I've known him since fifth grade. Okay. It's Friday afternoon, and we're just sitting there, chewing the fat.
1: Shoot the bull.
0: And I've always said my favorite halftime show. Believe it or I think it was 2008. It was Tom Petty. Tom Petty and the Heartbreakers. That was my favorite. Yeah. Now, my number two was Paul McCartney, and number three was Prince. Because we were talking about now the halftime shows, I didn't even know what they were doing. I literally haven't watched a halftime show since they went woke in the last 5 or 6 years. But I'll tell you what, that 2008, what I remember about it, and I had to go find the video to see, you get a certain age, you're like, did I remember that right? I remember is they let the fans down onto the field.
1: Yes.
0: Do you remember that?
1: Yeah.
0: And I don't know if it was indoor. I think it was an indoor venue. Somebody look up Tom Petty Super Bowl. But they only did four songs. They were

0: only on for like 12 or 13
1: Oh,
0: minutes,
1: right.
0: but man, they killed it. Yeah.
1: But you mentioned Prince. Prince, that was an outdoor, he did it in the rain. It was raining.
0: That's what I thought.
1: I
0: think he might have been, he was, it was, the, it was there around, you had, Prince might have been either the year before or after Tom Petty.
1: I think so, because, I mean, with all the electronics in there, and it was raining. I mean, he was performing awesome. I mean, that
0: man,
1: guy,
0: Prince in the rain. I remember. I don't remember it being raining though. Interesting.
1: Oh, you should have heard. You should have heard when he sang "Purple Rain."
0: Purple Rain. I forgot. You know what? Now that you mention it, oh my gosh! Yeah.
2: What was your favorite halftime show? What was your least favorite halftime show, man?
1: Hey. I didn't know, not change the subject, but Bruce Springsteen, he was here in Cleveland the night before. He did a halftime show, Bruce Springsteen, a halftime for
0: Super Bowl. Man, I don't remember
1: But you're
0: that.
1: Right. But lately, there's got these rappers and all. I mean, it is getting
0: I guess, out. I don't know who this Bad Bunny was, and I guess they're
1: who
0: really.
1: Who the hell is Bad Bunny?
0: Very, very, very famous in the Latino community. They're really trying to take NFL away from Canton, Ohio, and they're trying to make it an international. We have more, I think we have 10 or 11 games around the world this year. And you'll have to watch all those on Netflix or pay-per-view. You're right.
1: There are nine international games, for God's sake.
0: Is there nine? Okay.
1: Nine. And get this. This year, they're having a football game on Thanksgiving Eve and then Black Friday. They've got a game on
0: Thursday, Friday. Wait a minute. Wednesday, Thursday, and Friday.
1: Thursday,
0: yeah.
1: Friday. Yes. Yes. I mean, this is, I mean.
0: Well, the one they did last year on Black Friday was Netflix. You're right.
1: Yes, it was. See, I don't get, I live in the 19th century. I got 3, 5, and 8. I got antenna, TV antenna, for God's sake.
0: If we wanted to watch the Browns in Dover,
1: yes.
0: And they were at Pittsburgh. Yeah. Dad had a giant 36-inch pipe wrench he probably stole from Greer Steel. It was all I could do to pick that thing up, and I had to put it on the antenna pipe outside, and Dad would go, move it toward the Nepsa's house. Move it toward – stop, stop, stop. We had to go to – we had to pick up WTOV of Steubenville because they broadcast Pittsburgh, and we could just get it if the atmosphere was right. Yeah.
1: Sir, I was the antenna. I had the whole.
0: You better believe it. I was the rotor. You know,
1: I had to hold that hanging.
0: Well, you know what?
1: Undo that.
0: You know what? Oh, Glenda, my sister Glenda. Hi, Glenda Lynn. Glenda, we got in fights. We got in fights over Adam West, Batman, in color. We were the first people on the street to have a color TV. And Glenda, it was a race to see who got home first. Mom said whoever gets home first is in control of TV. I wanted to watch Batman. Glenda wanted to watch that. Who was, what TV show was Barnabas? Barnabas, it was in black and white.
1: Dark Shadow.
0: That's it. Glenda always, Glenda and Paula wanted to watch a stupid black and white Barnabas. What was Dark Shadows? Was it like a?
1: It was like a soap opera, but I mean, it was so. I mean, back then I watched. Oh man, this is exciting. Now they show it. Oh my God, you can see the cameras, the lighting, the arms that hold the microphones. Oh my God. I mean.
0: What do you expect for nothing? You're getting it for free. But if I'm paying for Amazon Prime and Netflix, I want my. What about I want my MTV? We didn't. Did you have MTV? Did you have cable when MTV dropped?
1: Hell no. What are you talking now? I was lucky. I'm lucky to have CBS. You know, for God's sake, public broadcasting. For God, watching. Painting with Bobby Ross.
0: Oh my! Oh, we got a little bush that lives here. A little bush lives here. Here's the waves. It's up to you. You can do whatever you want. A little bush here, maybe a bush. Oh, that's a mistake. That's a, that was the first time I heard the term happy accident, right?
1: Happy accident.
0: My dad said you were a happy accident, boy.
1: But he always brings little animals, those little birdies, a little, you know, he pets and he puts it in his shirt pocket and he pets.
0: Have you ever watched a documentary about that him? He was like a Vietnam guy, I think, or he was a military guy. It's an interesting documentary. Then his family had to fight over the royalties and the paintings.
1: Yeah.
0: And all. Yeah, that's.
1: Did he die young? Did he die?
0: How would I define young? You know, well, it seems to me like he was in his 50s. We've got a couple 50s. People are Bob Ross aficionados. If they want to call 330-673-1234.
1: Well, you know what? This morning I watched, they got a new guy now take his place named Nicholas Walker. See, I'm on PBS. On, you know, that's my regular change.
0: You know what's funny is our overnight guy, I don't know if it's producer John, when I come in, that's on when I come in. He watches, because we only are, our TV here, it's on cable, but it's only for news. So we're not sitting around watching anything. But yeah, there is a new painter guy on there.
1: Yeah, he's really good. I mean,
0: you know, did you see him? You know what he was doing this morning?
1: Yeah.
0: He was doing the Yellowstone volcano, and he had photos of the volcano exploding.
1: Yes. I was watching.
0: I watched that.
1: I turned the TV down and then listened to you, because he's on at 9 o'clock, and I was listening to you.
0: I get my coffee, I got my routine, and I sit down, and I turn, and the TV's on, but the volume's down. And because I'm listening to the news at 9 o'clock, the top of the order, and, you know, and Joyce and wait a minute, 8 o'clock. He comes on at 9. Maybe I was watching at
1: 9 o'clock on PBS.
0: So maybe that was it. Yeah, I didn't know what. Yeah, so let's see. If I come back, I'm getting coffee. The 9 o'clock break, I come back, and yeah, you're right. It was on PBS, and he was painting. How long's he been doing that?
1: He just came on this year. He's been doing before. They're showing the best of Bobby Ross. They're showing all of his famous. I mean, he must have did. I don't know two. I can't remember how many paintings. And they are. They got some of them put in for auction. They pay big bucks.
0: Well, that's the that was the whole thing of the documentary, the estate.
1: Yeah,
0: you know.
1: Yeah.
0: All right.
1: Well, hey, buddy.
0: Take care, man. Have a great weekend. Hey, all right. Take care. We'll be back. After I go here.
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0: You know what? Talking to Rod last night, Record Arsenal. I'm like, imagine he was in charge of our yearbook. He's a good photographer. He's got his own, you know, he's always been a good photographer and musician, but he took a lot of pictures that are in the yearbook. And I said, could you imagine the Gainesville High School yearbook? I don't know what year. It would have been in the 60s. Get this. In one yearbook, you have Stephen Stills, Crosby, Stills, Nash, Tom Petty, Don Fingersfelder of Hotel California Eagles fame, and Bernie Ledden. Bernie was the guy that played most of the banjos and the stuff for the early Eagles stuff. One high school, those four. Imagine that, Gainesville High School. WNIR, hello.
4: I think the guy who got killed was Swede Savage, I believe like 73 or 4, coming off of turn 4.
0: And you know, that sounds, maybe it was.
4: There was two of them. That year is the year the guy got caught. He caught on fire in the pits. He didn't know what the hell was going on.
0: That's it. Because they didn't know he was on fire, right?
4: Right, right. Alcohol was burning. And then, who was the other guy? Sweet Savage and Salt Walter. Maybe it was Salt Walter and Sweet Savage. I think that was the year one of those guys got killed. One of them got pretty well burnt up.
0: Well, like I say, if I'm 8, 7, 8, 9, 10, that would track right about that in the early 70s, yeah. 73, 74.
4: And Donahue got killed out in California.
0: Who?
4: Right. Mark Donahue. He didn't get killed at Indy.
0: I didn't know who. I don't
4: the
0: know
4: other
0: that.
4: Guy was talking about the other guy was on here a couple calls ago. Was talking about Mark Donahue. He raced for Penske.
0: Okay.
4: And you know he used to do all the Sunoco commercials when I grew up, and you were just a little kid then.
0: Is Penske from Medina or Northeast Ohio?
4: He's from I think up Chagrin.
0: Chagrin Falls or East Side
4: I think
0: of Cleveland
4: that area. Yeah. Yeah. He's got a dealer. He owns that dealership, the Porsche dealership in Beechwood.
0: Oh, really?
4: That's his pride. That's it. Yeah, because I was up there when they unveiled that 918, and he had a car made for him, and it was the only one that had a red car with red calipers, and all the other ones had the fluorescent green calipers and all the 918s.
0: What year? I don't know what that.
4: That was about 6-7 years. I think 6 or 7 years ago.
0: 918.
4: Yeah, that's the one that was electric gas one. It was. I never saw a sticker. Stick base price was $969.
0: Oh, come on. A Porsche?
4: Yeah, yeah. It was on the seat, the sticker. And honest to God, they did. When I was up there, they had some people from the Cleveland Orchestra.
0: You can buy it. Your payment's only going to be $280,000 a month.
4: Yeah. Well, I mean, we got a special invite for the unveiling, and they had some people from Cleveland Orchestra playing up there. They had an open bar. They had a guy rolling cigars for people. It was a lotty-dotty, you know, hoity-toity
0: wow,
4: event.
0: All right.
4: And then the guy, this is a funny one, the guy that had the car ordered had a special paint, which was $60,000 more for the special paint. But because some kid that worked there put it on Facebook or out in public, he got PO'd and didn't take that car. I don't know whether he got another one, but they only made 918 of them. Those cars are all north of.
0: Oh, I see. 918, 90. That's interesting. Okay.
4: Yeah. That's
0: hey,
4: what
0: we always called it the bathtub Porsche that killed
4: 356.
0: 356.
4: Yeah, it was a speedster James Dean got killed.
0: James Dean, the little bastard. What do they call it? A cursed car. Every car after it crashed. Oh, here's trivia. Who told him a week before he died? What famous actor said you're going to get killed in that car?
4: It was Steve McQueen, I believe.
0: No, he played Obi-Wan Kenobi in River Kwai, the bridge over the River Kwai.
4: Okay, I'm blank on that one.
0: Somebody could call it and tell me. The guy was the British guy that was a bridge over the River Kwai. He played Obi-Wan Kenobi. I can't remember his name. That guy, it told him, and then he crashed. James Dean did, and then they took parts off of it. And anybody that got parts had something bad happen to him in that car.
4: Oh, really? One of them curses.
0: The cursed little bastard.
4: Like the age 27 in rock and roll. Bad thing to be a rock and roll.
0: Yeah, yeah, you're right. It's a 27. Yeah. I didn't think about that. Yeah.
4: There's some stuff cursed, but
0: what? Speaking of trivia, Mario Andretti. What song lyric am I thinking when the guy mentions Mario Andretti?
4: I don't know.
0: Okay, somebody will know. Also,
4: He had a twin brother. Do you know that?
0: Mario Andretti had a twin brother?
4: Yeah, he passed away a couple years ago.
0: Luigi?
4: Yeah.
0: They made a video game after?
4: Yeah, he had a twin brother. I met him once. He was just at the PRI show in December.
0: I don't know what PRI means.
4: Performance Race Industry Show. It's a big one at the Lucas Field in the convention center there.
0: Oh.
4: You know, at downtown Indy.
0: Does Mario have a twin brother?
4: He died, though. Yeah, he had a twin brother. He died. And Mario
0: He died in childbirth, or?
4: No. He just died a couple years ago.
0: Oh, okay.
4: Yeah, and I didn't know it until I heard about it, and I was like, I didn't know he had a twin brother. But he was raced in, I think, 68, if I'm not mistaken. They broke just not too far from the finish, and I think that was the year they were doing, like, an all-wheel drive, and I think Foyt, I can't remember if Foyt had one, too. They were doing front, like, the CV shafts or the axle shafts. Something broke. They were trying that out. And then Foyt still has, I think A.J. Foyt's, 90 years old or something now, but he still hates some stuff because he wanted to run Goodyear tires, I think, on the front and Firestones on the back, something like that. They wouldn't let him do it. And that's when they went to have everybody had to have the same brand of tires on the cars. And 69 was the year that they made the pace car, the Camaro pace car. You remember that one, the white with orange?
0: I'll take your word for it. Camaro, yeah,
4: They were all white. They were all convertibles, but they made a version of hardtop. But they actually had to do the pace car. One car had Goodyears on it, and one car had Firestones on it. And they had those at the museum. And I don't, you've never been to the Indy Museum?
0: No.
4: Up at Indy?
0: Uh-uh.
4: The largest press room in the world is there.
0: Oh, I can imagine. Yeah, well, when you got they claim they got 350,000 people there for the
4: week. Yeah, 3,600, mm-hmm. I think 3,600 press people show up for that thing.
0: Wow.
4: It's huge. And I drove the truck.
0: That's why it's on Amazon Prime, because they're global, huh?
4: Yeah, and it's actually not called Indianapolis. It's called Race City or something. There's another name for it, another zip code right there behind the track where the track is. And Penske owns that track, too, by the way.
0: Really?
4: Yeah, Penske bought the rights to that and the track. So he bought IndyCar and the track.
0: Oh, my gosh.
4: Yep. Wow. Yep, he likes to keep it going. Man.
0: All right, brother. All right. Well, thanks for the dollars. Thank you. All right. We'll be back.
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0: Bum, bum, bum, bum. And on this day, Bonnie Parker and Clyde Barrow. Now, the actor that played Clyde Barrow in the Bonnie and Parker had a song written about him. For our trivia, we're still looking for that trivia. WNIR, go.
7: Hi. There was a guy, he said that the Mario Andretti only won the Indianapolis 500 one time. Anyways, that's true. He had a lot of bad luck with Indianapolis, and to me it sounded like he didn't think that Mario Andretti was that big of a deal, but he won the Daytona 500, too. So he won two big races like that. He won the kart championship, and he's the only one that ever won the Formula One World Championship. So Mario Andretti, he's the best race car driver United States ever had, I think, and maybe.
0: Is Mario Andretti is he American? I always thought he was Italian.
7: Yeah, he's an American citizen, but he came from Italy. Yeah.
0: Oh, okay.
7: Mm-hmm. But I think that's as close as we're going to get. I hate to say it. I don't know anybody coming up as in the United States is going to go to Formula One and win the Formula One World Championship. You almost have to. Those guys, they start in karts, so they start racing against each other when they're like 12 years old.
2: Mm-hmm.
7: So when they get into Formula One, they all know each other. They've been racing against each other for decades. So I kind of think it would be really almost impossible for an American to go over there and start competing when you're like 15, 16, 14 years old and then go up into Formula One and actually win. But that is winning a Formula One championship, that is the hard, that I think that's the hardest. And then when he won, he had a teammate named Ronnie Peterson. And Ronnie Peterson got killed in Italy. I think it was at Monza. But so he had a rough, that was a rough year for him. But I mean, that guy, plus he's a class act. He never says anything bad about anybody. I mean, you'll hear these drivers and they complain and say stuff about other guys. He never said anything about anybody. He's a really nice guy.
2: Well, you're really Swede Savage and salt water or whatever.
7: That was at Indianapolis.
2: Was that in the early 70s? Which one of the guys caught on fire and he didn't know it or whatever?
7: That was Sweet Savage.
2: Yeah.
7: He died and I think he was in the hospital for like 30 days. But he got killed, and then because of the flames, not the flames, but the smoke coming up, the emergency squads couldn't see what was going on, and a worker got hit by one of those trucks, emergency vehicles.
2: Oh, my goodness. Hit. Yeah.
7: So it was a bad. Oh, that was really bad. It was horrible. And plus, I mean, burning. Oh man, you know. So I mean, back in those days, they had gas tanks. They didn't have fuel cells with the bladder inside of them. So when they wrecked, it looked like a napalm strike.
2: Somebody just sent me July.
7: Huh?
2: 1973. It was 73. That bad track, because like I said, I just remember it was early 70s, and Mom and Dad were talking about it. 1973 in Arizona, three fatalities. I thought it was a crash. Art Pollard, driver, David Swede Savage, and a pit crew member, Armando Turan. That's the one that was hit you're talking about. Yeah, it says the event is widely remembered as one of the darkest, most tragic periods in American motorsports history. That's why I remember. Mom was like, oh, my God, they gotta slow those cars down.
7: It was horrible. Yeah. It was like all the smoke and everything. It looked like, I mean, you could tell something super, super bad happened. And then I think the worst wreck, I think, was in 62, not at Indianapolis, but they had one at the Le Mans where there was an accident. The guy flipped up in the air and he went into the audience or into the stadium, and he died, but that wreck ended up killing like 60 some people.
2: Oh my God.
7: Oh yeah, it was like a.
2: I'll tell you what, man. It's become one of those songs that, or songs, one of those movies. Every time it's on, I'll watch part of it. That Ford versus Ferrari. Just, you know, it's unbelievable, man.
7: It is cool. I mean, back in the day, they had the rivalries and stuff, and some of these guys were, they didn't mind.
2: Well, speaking of Goodyear and Firestone. What's interesting is Carroll Shelby is walking around in a blue coat that said Goodyear, but the, not Maserati, what are the other guys? Not Porsche, give me the other, Ferrari. Ferrari guys ran Firestones. I thought they would run Michelin, but they didn't. They ran Firestones. I just remember.
7: Back in the day, there was rivalries. It's all controlled now. They kind of almost use the same engines and things like that.
2: Well, when Dale died, Dale Earnhardt, I was watching it live when it happened. And I knew when I saw that crash and I saw the reaction to the workers, I knew in my knower. I told Lily, I said, I think Dale Earnhardt just bought the farm, you know, I think. But
0: They started running teams in NASCAR. It used to be that Junior Johnson and Cale Yarborough and all these guys, they had their own car, and if they got wrecked, they'd get in fights with each other because they put their own money in their own car. When NASCAR started losing me is when they started running these teams. I think that my theory is that's what killed Dale. He was rather than focused on winning the race, he was blocking for a teammate. Remember that whole story? I don't know if you're a NASCAR guy or what. You're probably not a NASCAR guy, but
7: I mean, I know some about it. I don't watch as much as like Formula One, some of these other things.
0: Oh, I mean, you know, we used to go down to the Midvale Speedway when I was young, and racing was ubiquitous. I mean, you know, I was a gearhead and a motorhead from way back, but I started watching some of these crashes and all this stuff, and you know, I'm like, I'm not getting into that, man. That's too crazy.
7: Yeah, back in the day, I'd say what the one race that still kind of reminds you of an old school race. It's a bike race. It's at Isle of Man. That is absolutely insane. They're going
0: motorcycle or bicycle.
7: It's a motorcycle.
0: Oh, okay.
7: They've lost. I think the race started in like the early 1900s. I'd say like 1910 or something like that. It's been going.
0: Is the Isle of Man next to the Isle of Lesbos?
7: I don't.
0: The men are over here, and the lesbians come from the island of Lesbos. Look it up, history. That's not true. I got 1 minute, by the way. I got to go.
7: Yeah, but anyways, look up the Isle of Man. 240 riders have been killed in 100 years.
0: Oh, my gosh. Well, you're on a motorcycle. Insane. What do you expect? They're called a donor cycle for a reason, you know.
7: Yes, it is.
0: All right, brother. Have a great holiday, okay?
7: You too. Go.
0: See you. Bye.
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0: The widespread tragedy of the 73 Indy crash served as a major inflection point in United States motorsport safety across all platforms. Following the crashes, track and racing officials implemented reducing rear wing sizes, cutting fuel tank capacity, and relocating the fuel tanks, moving the starter stand to a safer position there. It is 11 o'clock on the Talk of Akron, WNIR.
1: From ABC News, I'm Chuck Severson. Gloomy at best, rainy with flash flooding the worst is the weather forecast for tens of millions of Americans this Memorial Day weekend. From Texas to the Northeast, ABC News forecaster Lee Goldberg.
2: A flood watch goes from Texas, Louisiana into the Ohio Valley. We've got rain from Atlanta to D.C. Now, the rain is going to continue across the South, Midwest, and Northeast for much of the weekend. The same storms are being scattered about in the Southeast and the Gulf Coast.
1: An economic forecast for millions. Driving is costlier, says ABC's Andrew Dimbert.
3: The national average for a gallon of gas going for $4.53 a gallon. It's down a couple of cents from yesterday, but still up considerably from this time last Memorial Day weekend. It's up $1.34 from last year.
1: Travelers coming back from the Ebola outbreak region of Africa will face CDC enhanced screening at Washington, Dulles, and Hartsfield-Jackson Atlanta airports Monday at Bush Airport in Houston. Over concerns of a possible explosion, tens of thousands of people are evacuated from homes near a toxic chemical leak at an aircraft company in Orange County, California. Fire Division Chief Craig Covey on efforts to cool the chemical tank.
4: It's down to a temperature around 61 degrees, with 50 being its hefty place. So those efforts are succeeding, and it's giving us opportunity to reconsider engaging in close proximity.
1: After a 6.0 magnitude earthquake overnight,
5: no tsunami was generated by the quake, which was on the western side of the island of Hawaii, known as the Big Island. The USGS saying the quake and at least one fairly sizable aftershock, there have been a few aftershocks, were not directly connected the volcanic activity on the island. The county of Hawaii's mayor says there have been rock slides. There is some damage to buildings. Residents reported violent shaking. Minor damage was reported at Kona Hospital. The power was knocked out to hundreds.
1: ABC's Alex Stone. 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
1: A Ukrainian drone attack caused a fire at another Russian oil terminal overnight, say local officials. There have been several Ukrainian attacks recently on Moscow's vital oil industry. Activists detained when their flotilla attempted to breach Israel's naval blockade of Gaza say they have been mistreated at the hands of Israeli soldiers, describing beatings, tasers, and attack dogs. The allegations are false and entirely without factual basis, says a spokesperson for the Israeli prison service. Three words, less than 10, describes this potential economic indicator, says ABC's Jim Ryan.
8: Walmart says it's seeing some of the economic pressure on Americans at its gas pumps. The retail giant says that for the first time in about 4 years, the average customer at Walmart is buying less than 10 gallons of gasoline.
1: An issue about weight loss drugs with a new one, not yet approved, showing some promise. ABC's Yuri Benajad of the ABC News Medical Unit.
9: Doctors are already concerned that some Americans are turning to knockoff versions in China, and that means they're unregulated. This could increase the risk of potentially the drugs being tainted, and that could lead to infection or even overdose. Now, these GLP-1 medications have shown not only to benefit weight loss, but also other health benefits. We're talking about things like heart disease and kidney disease, as well as sleep apnea. If this drug does gain approval, it would be in the coming years and would be especially beneficial to the heaviest patients, especially if they don't want to get surgery.
1: Chuck Severson, ABC News.
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16: 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More than 120 people arrested during a statewide human trafficking sting called Operation Spring Cleaning, led by Ohio Attorney General's Office. Officials say suspects accused of trying to entice minors. Among those arrested, a current and a retired Cleveland firefighter. And authorities initiated 15 search warrants at massage studios in cities including Akron, Columbus, Toledo, and Willoughby, seizing more than $120,000 in cash. Investigators say 42 trafficking survivors were connected with health care and support services. Officials with the Ohio Casino Control Commission say 40 illegal slot machines and an undisclosed amount of cash seized from businesses on Center Street in Seville and Ainsworth Street in Lodi. This after complaints about unlawful gaming activity. Search warrants executed by the two cities' police departments. Matthew Schuler, executive director of the Ohio Casino Control Commission, says partnering with local law enforcement to uphold Ohio's gaming laws the most efficient way to root out illegal gambling in the state. Starting Tuesday, May 26, and continuing through Friday morning, May 29, State Road 8 at I-77 will be closed at the Central Interchange nightly between 9 p.m. and 5 a.m. for bridge painting. The detour will be I-76 West to I-76 Kenmore Lake South to I-277 East to I-77 South. A new traffic study from ODOT says it changes to local roads near Interstate 71 and 271 could ease congestion in that area. Ohio Department of Transportation looked at adding new interstate ramps, but says they would not solve the problem. Instead, the agency recommending road widenings, turn lanes, and several roundabouts, including one plan at State Route 3 and 94. That project is funded, but construction will not begin until 2031. Ohio's booming data center industry could be costing taxpayers much more than expected in tax breaks. New figures show Ohio is set to lose about $1.6 billion in tax revenue from the data centers. For local news anytime, go to WNIR.com. WNIR weather, showers and storms today, high 69, rain in 59 tonight, cloudy, a chance of rain tomorrow, and 80 degrees. Currently, it's 59 at the Talk of Akron, WNIR.
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0: Good morning. You're on the air, WNIR.
19: Hi, John. Can you hear me okay?
0: I can. Thank you.
19: I got an answer to your question about Mario Andretti. Can I sing it for you?
0: Sure.
19: Mario Andretti would have sure been proud the way I was moving when I passed that crowd coming out the door and headed toward me in a trot.
20: The ground.

0: crowd coming out.
1: All right, who's the artist, or what's the name of the song?
2: Charlie Daniels. And that's, excuse me now.
1: Uneasy Rider.
2: I was going to say Easy Rider. Wait,
1: easy, uneasy Rider.
2: There you go.
1: All right, Clyde Barrow. I think it was 69. When was that movie, Bonnie and Clyde? 69, with Faye Dunaway and what's-his-face, Warren Beatty. Somebody wrote a song about Warren Beatty. Who was it?
2: Oh, gee, I don't know that.
1: Somebody will know that one. Okay, anything else?
2: You mentioned that there's a record company in Ravenna. I've been looking for this.
1: Well, he just opened. Okay, do you know where Guido's is and Walgreens there? Okay.
2: Yeah.
1: Okay.
2: It's on 59.
1: Right, direct, diagonal from, beyond the north side of 59. It's one of those, you know, storefronts that has an apartment upstairs. It's got a sign outside. It's called Record Arsenal, like the Ravenna Arsenal. Okay, Record Arsenal. And it is diagonally across from the Walgreens, right across from Guido's. And you'd have to go to, are you on Facebook? I don't know if he has a website or not. I know he's on Facebook. Everybody's on Facebook except you and me probably. But and then he's got his hours are, you know, kind of hit or miss until he just started here in the last week or so. But I stopped out and saw him last night. Rod and I went to high school together.
2: All right. Rod is his name. Huh?
1: Rod. Cool. Rod. Like a hot rod. Hot Rod Lincoln.
2: Oh, Rod.
1: Rod. Rod.
2: Because I got some Bill Doggett records. I got my Fleetwood Mac Rumors, and I just want to know.
1: Well, he had, we were talking about this, and I talk about Tom, that's what brought up the whole Tom Petty in the 2008 Super Bowl, okay? Yeah. At the beginning of Damn the Torpedoes, I'm 90% sure, okay? There's a young lady. It starts with, like, a weird intro, okay? It's got, like, some, you know, like, music. And then it fades out. And then you hear a lady say, "It's just the normal noises in here." Whose voice was on the opening track of it? And he's got his LPs, and he's got it, you know, where you can actually play the record, you know what I mean? And he's got the volume in there, and it's all, yeah, so he's just getting up and running. He just started. It's right there. It's in partnership with the Ravenna Chamber of Commerce, if you know where I'm talking about.
2: Yeah,
1: that's where it's at, yeah.
2: Chamber of Commerce, yeah. Okay.
1: But you'll have to go to Facebook to get hours. I don't know what hours he's open. He was open yesterday. I think he was open like 1 to 8. You know what I mean? That's why I went in after I got off work yesterday and saw him.
2: Okay, so he's a late. He gets late.
1: Yeah, but you know, I don't know. You'd have to go to Facebook and look up Record Arsenal to see his hours. Okay.
2: Awesome. Thank you.
1: WNIR. Hello.
3: Hello, John.
1: Yes.
3: Hey, do you know there's actually a second song that mentions Mario Andretti?
1: No.
3: Alan Jackson, "Daddy Let Me Drive."
1: Wait a minute. That's Alan Jackson, the guy with the hat, the country guy.
3: Yes, sir.
1: Alan Jackson.
3: "Daddy Let Me Drive." There's a bit in there about it was just an old short bed Ford, a 3-speed on the column, and a dent in the door. I think it's the second verse of the song. But he says, "I was Mario Andretti when Daddy let me drive."
1: Oh, man. That's a good cut.
3: So, you know, look it up. But, yeah, there's actually two songs that mention Mario. There's probably more, and we don't even know about it.
1: Well, the guy said Mario had a twin brother or something. Did you know that?
3: Yeah, that was Buick Mike is the guy's name. Ed Bob Early gave him that. But, yeah, he's really up on stuff like that. He's big-time car guy.
1: Oh, yeah, okay.
3: Big time car guy. Now, moving on to the Swede Savage stuff, I remember that wreck because I'm old enough to remember that. And I looked it up again, and he was in second place when that happened behind Al Unser. Him and Al Unser had been going back and forth all race long for first and second place. And he was coming out of turn four, and Unser had slowed down because he was going over to go down, you know, pit road. There's a little wall there in turn four, and he lost control at the top side of turn four, and the car just shot straight across the track, hit that little inside wall, and the car just disintegrated into about 500 pieces.
1: Hmm.
3: Yeah, it's, you can find it on YouTube. Just look up Swede Savage wreck at Indy, and you can actually see a replay and watch it happen again. And that car just, it's sitting there. It's already on fire, and it's on the track. And the one announcer says you can see him moving in the car. And then all of a sudden, the plastic and everything that was on the car caught on fire, and that's when it started burning orange.
1: Wow.
3: Instead of the blue flame from the alcohol that you can't see. 75 gallons of fuel, John. 75 gallons of alcohol in that car.
1: Right.
3: That's a lot of alcohol.
1: Yeah, that's bad news, man.
3: But anyway, I just thought I'd mention that to you about that Alan Jackson. Look it up. You'll find it.
1: All right, hold on a minute.

0: I've heard this song but forgot about it. Good answer.
1: I just thought I'd bring it up.
0: All right, thank you. WNIR, hello. Are you there? Line one's the line that won't answer today. Line two, you're on the air, WNIR.
2: Hey, fun stupid fact. Mario Andretta used to own a Ford dealership. That's it.
0: Thank you. WNIR, hello.
3: Couch.
0: Yeah.
3: Is that me, Couch?
0: Yes.
3: Hey, I apologize. I just tuned in this morning. Have you talked any more about the Amish buggy that got hit?
0: I brought it up this morning.
3: Okay.
0: At 9 o'clock. What do you want to talk about?
3: Well, I saw one last night. I was going down Route 93 down in Canal Fulton, and there was one coming the other way, a buggy, and he had like a flat-bottom boat or whatever you call it, strapped to the top. And then behind the buggy, you had like a single-axle trailer that had buggy wheels on it that had a couple boats stacked on that trailer.
0: Like canoes or actual like John boats?
3: They were like John boats, flat-bottom boats, good size. You know, two people in a boat maybe. Would fit two people.
0: Okay.
3: But it had no lights, no reflectors, no tape. It had a couple red rags tied to the back of that second trailer. All he had. Thought that was crazy.
0: In the week that was for this, just tuning in, Amish, this was Thursday. I think it happened Wednesday morning or Thursday morning. Anyhow, Amish buggy crash in Lawrence Township kills a horse. There were two horses. One survived. Injures five, a two-year-old and two men and two women, ages 23 to 39, were in the Amish buggy, are at the hospital, but they didn't, you know, they don't think there's, like, life-threatening. It was 5:06 a.m. when the call came in, so it was about 4:30 in the morning. And a guy in a pickup truck was coming up the 3600 block of Manchester Avenue Northwest in Lawrence Township. That's 93, the guy told me, right?
3: That's where I saw this one too, on 93, down in front of Clay's
0: Park.
3: What's
0: the speed limit?
3: You know where that is?
0: He mentioned Clay's Park. What's the speed there?
3: Okay.
0: He says 55.
3: 45 or 50, I don't know, something like that, yeah.
0: Police Sergeant Brad Henson said the crash reported at 5:06 a.m. after a northbound pickup truck hit the unmarked buggy, which was going northbound. Henson said the buggy was carrying a boat. They didn't say pulling a boat. They said carrying a boat.
3: Okay. Well, this guy was carrying a boat and pulling a couple boats on a trailer.
0: And we figured out that if they want to go get a fishing license at Turkey Foot or Nemecilla, they have to affirm that they don't have a social security number before they can get their license, their swimming license.
3: That's,
0: but yeah, these things need lights, they need tags, they, you know, this, I don't know what's going to, I hope nothing bad happens to this pickup driver, you know what I mean?
3: Right, well, me too, yeah. I mean, I've seen a lot of them, you know what an SMV is, right? The triangle, you know, like
0: slow-moving vehicle, yeah, right.
3: Yeah, this didn't even have that. And a couple red rags tied to the back of the trailer. Yeah, terrible. So, anyhow, I heard you talking about it yesterday. I thought you might be interested. I actually saw one last night. So,
0: did they have any fish dangling off the back of it?
3: I didn't see any fish dangling, no.
0: What kind of fish?
3: I did not see it.
0: All right, well, thanks for calling and have a good weekend.
3: All right.
0: See
3: all right.
0: WNIR, hello?
4: Missed you. That's Amish for how are you?
0: Oh, okay. Guten Tag.
4: my dad got divorced and he married a fence jumper, and she taught me.
0: Wait a minute! I don't know what you're saying, and I can't hear you very well. He married a fence jumper?
4: Yeah, she jumped the fence. She was Amish, and
0: he met her on Rumspringa while she was getting giggity, huh?
4: Something like that. Calling you down here from beautiful New Philadelphia, Ohio.
0: Yeah, I know. That's why I beeped you. Because I didn't know if you were saying any expletives in German. I can't, if I don't know that word, I don't know if it's a cuss word under FCC. How are you doing as a greeting in pig Latin? No, what's it called? Sprechen Sie Pennsylvania Dutch. How do you say how are you?
4: German Dutch. It's wie bist du.
0: Okay.
4: And then she taught me my favorite one was...
0: Is it a curse word? Don't say it.
4: No, I wouldn't do that to you.
0: All right.
4: It's Du Ha Shani Ban, and it's you have nice legs. So.
0: Is her name Lily Von Stroop? What's her face? Madeline Kahn, and she was the kind of German temptress in Blazing Saddles. Anyhow, what else is going on?
4: So I did a quick Google search, and Mario Andretti's name was dropped in 96 different songs.
0: Oh, I would imagine that. Man, yeah. I just remember, you know, Uneasy Rider, you know.
4: Yeah. Yeah, my daughter's graduating from the Fighting Quakers tonight. Attending that ceremony.
0: Is Fun Days open yet?
4: It is. I ran into Parker the other day at Speedway, and I said, hey, I talk to your Uncle John every once in a while. And he said... I know. I heard he name dropped the business. You know, talking about Fun Days.
0: Yeah, if you're on the boulevard there between Dover and Philly, was that the old A&W?
4: Yeah,
0: the old A&W. My nephew bought it. It's called Fun Days. Get your Sunday at Fun Days. So yes.
4: And they have a good foot long coney, and they have the original root beer recipe.
0: I think you should call it.

0: Hey William, I just saw your text. I apologize. Yesterday afternoon, I was out of. What did we find out? Remind us what we were asking you about the fishing license, or what was it? I don't know. Something Amish.
1: Well, you had a question about fishing licenses and hunting licenses and why a social security number has to be provided.
0: Yes.
1: And I did not know that either. So I actually went to ODNR and had them research it for us.
0: Yeah.
1: And that was the response I'd given you, that apparently when you get a hunting or fishing license, there is both a federal and state requirement for social security numbers to be provided. And that goes to, apparently you can't get a hunting or fishing license if you have back child support.
0: And now I remember, and late in the show, yesterday, about 2:30, a young lady called in and said that that was done under Gerald Ford to make sure that a couple things. If a man generally, but not exclusively, but generally in the 70s, if a man was behind in child support, they could. That's how they start garnishing their tax returns. Remember?
1: Correct.
0: Yeah. Okay. So that extends to, well, if you're delinquent on your child support, you should get a job and quit going hunting or fishing, right?
1: I think they're trying to provide all the incentives possible to make sure the child support's paid. And that's one of them. And I learned, because of one of your callers, I learned about this myself.
0: See, there we go. Even you, a big state rep on the Ways and Means Committee down there, you know. You give a man a fish, he'll eat for a day. If you teach him to fish, he'll be drunk by lunchtime.
1: I like it. Hey, I thought you.
0: You can use that on the State House and make all your other people laugh while you're doing. And I would like to have the lady put that joke in the state record. Do that for me.
1: My next speech. I'll try
0: okay, and credit Couchburner WNIR. It'll be in the state record. Anyway, what else is going on, William? Yeah.
1: Couple quick things. I thought it was an interesting juxtaposition to talk about Mario Andretti and Amish buggies in the same show.
0: Isn't that amazing?
1: Yeah. A little history, though. State representative, he's now the clerk of courts in Wayne County, Scott Wiggum.
0: Yes.
1: He had the bill in 2022. I spoke on the House floor about it, relative to providing the requirement for a flashing yellow light on the Amish buggies. And I almost, a gentleman called in earlier about seeing a buggy on Route 93.
0: Mm-hmm.
1: I almost hit a buggy on 93 going from Canal Fulton to Beach City. I had meetings in both cities when I had that in my district.
0: Right.
1: And my wife, Josie, she's horribly at night. We're driving along at dusk, and she says, there's something on the side of the road. Sure enough, it was a totally unlit Amish buggy. It was dusk. It was, you know, I was driving the speed limit, two hands on the wheel, paying attention, and had Josie not been there, it might have been bad. And that's one of the reasons I supported that law.
0: Well, I said yesterday, not counting you, I said, look, the Amish, especially like in Wayne County and, you know, Tuscarawas and Holmes, if you're a state rep trying to represent them, you're going to need a vote from the Amish folk. And if you're running on the campaign that we're going to make the Amish folk put battery-operated lights and buy licenses and whatever, you're not going to get elected to the state house, maybe. I don't know.
1: Yeah, a lot of times, from what I know, and a part of my district at that time did have Amish, the part by Wilmot. But it was just the right thing to do, John. Hey, I got two more things.
0: Yeah, go ahead. Yeah.
1: Mm-hmm. This coming week and this past week. This past week, I gave sponsor testimony on my bill to require that we eliminate e-check in Ohio. Now that we're in compliance, per the Fed, we are in compliance for ground-level ozone.
0: Mm-hmm.
1: So I gave testimony. I met yesterday with the chair of that committee, Bernie Willis, Chair Willis. He loves the bill. I think we're going to move it. I'll have to get it through the Senate and have the governor sign it, which has been problematic, as you know.
0: Right.
1: But I'm going to keep pushing that one. And

0: Well, now, wait a minute.
1: Hold on, because I think I called you out when we were, not called you out, but I gave you a shout out. When, let me see, you had the young lady with the federal EPA. I think she's from Chicago, right?
2: Ann Vogel was the Ohio EPA administrator. Now she is the U.S. EPA administrator
1: so
2: for the
1: you,
2: Midwest.
1: Let's see, there was you, Governor DeWine, and the whoever our Ohio EPA director is. You were at the Cleveland sign there by the lake. And there was a 90-day period on something you told me about. What was that about, the 90 days?
2: Well, if anything we do has a 90-day effective date unless it has an emergency clause on it.
1: Oh, that's right. Okay. You don't declare. Okay. All right.
2: Yep.
1: So what's this mean to e-check? You're saying that there is paperwork going through. It would have to go through the House and then the Senate, and then it would have to get DeWine's signature to ban e-check, right?
2: Yeah.
1: Would that require Lee Zeldin, the federal EPA, to sign off, or can you do that? Can we do this in Ohio on our own?
2: We still can't do it on our own, but this would require the Ohio EPA director to go to Ann Vogel, who is very, very good to work with, and say we need to eliminate e-check in Ohio because we are now in a pandemic.
1: Got it. Okay. All right. So, all right. We'll keep fighting to get. What else you got, Bill?
2: Like, I got one more. Just, and we can go into it more maybe Monday.
1: Well, I'm off on Monday. Monday's Bob. Oh, you could call. Yeah, Bob's in for me on Monday. We can go in on a Tuesday. Yeah.
2: Yep.
1: What?
2: Yep. Or Tuesday. I'm going to be in Columbus on Wednesday. I will tell you that the Medicaid fraud, I have a bill on hospice fraud, the daycare fraud, the home health care fraud is one of the two or three issues that is right at the top of the list. Data centers, we already did a lot with property.
1: Well,
2: taxes,
1: let me say this about that. Just in case anybody brought it up, in all fairness, okay, I think that the plane dealer, I don't know, but I'm thinking they're kind of taking a shot at Husted, okay? In the article today, I don't know if you saw this or not. I'll read the headline.
2: I did not.
1: Okay, I'll read it. It would have been yesterday afternoon. I saw it this morning. Cleveland plane dealer, John Husted, running for governor against, or running for Senate against Sherrod Brown, now raging about Medicaid fraud, was helping run the state when it happened. John Husted, who spent 6 years helping run the state as lieutenant governor, showed up at a hearing of his Senate colleagues in this week in Columbus with about potential Ohio Medicaid fraud. Is this around Columbus with, is this the one with the people from Somalia and Columbus, or what is this, is this statewide?
2: Yep. What happened in 2019 in the budget, we voted to do enhanced auditing of Medicaid. Governor DeWine vetoed it. In 2021, we voted to put in enhanced auditing of Medicaid. Governor DeWine vetoed it. In 2023, we put in enhanced auditing of Medicaid. The governor didn't veto it. He just ignored it.
1: Well, would that have to do, do the Haitians that came from DeWine's daughter's school in Haiti, in Springfield, do they get a lot of Medicaid? I'm wondering. Maybe that's why. He's got skin in the game, probably.
2: Every time I talk to you, I get homework assignments, so I'll take that one. I saw a map of home health care Medicaid usage, and there's literally two zip codes on the north side of Columbus where something like, I don't know, 40% of all of that usage.
1: I'm thinking the majority is this Somali stuff. Now, I got to give me a garden variety. You've got a home health care, hospice maybe, or grandma's there, and I don't know the program, but maybe grandma needs somebody to bring Meals on Wheels and do a health care once a week, and they weren't even showing up, and the addresses didn't even have a house there, and that kind of stuff is the allegation.
2: Exactly. Well, there's one. I just saw the one in Akron. A 23-year-old lady received some hundreds of thousands.
1: Oh, is that the
2: dollars.
1: Jamaica lady I was talking about yesterday? She was, she was a Jamaican. She made 400 grand, and their people weren't,
2: Yep, that's exactly what it is.
1: So tell the people who don't know, this is federal money from the federal government that goes in a block grant for the state to dole out, correct?
2: Yes. And depending on what it is, depending on if it's age blind, disabled, women's and children, something called Group 8, the feds pay 65 to 90% of it. But we as the state pay it.
1: So the state of Ohio taxpayers got skin in the game too, not just the federal.
2: Very, very much so. Mm. And I serve on the Joint Medicaid Oversight Committee. I also serve on Medicaid. I don't only do taxes. And we have been trying to push on this. There was a director, her name was Maureen Corcoran, who had been doing it for years, you know, had been appointed by DeWine many years ago. She was an expert. She was the best I've ever seen at not answering your questions.
1: I remember you telling me her name, yeah. Mm-hmm.
2: Yes, and now she's gone. She's resigned. There's a new gentleman in there. We had a guy from last week, we had the guy that wrote the story from Daily Wire come in.
1: Mm.
2: And he gave examples of Bhutanese with back issues. Apparently there's a proliferation of Bhutanese with back issues in Columbus. Mm. You know, just things like that where they need home health care to come in. And it just so happens to be the grandson or the neighbor or whoever it is. And one more thing, John.
1: Yeah.
2: We had put in requirements that there be GPS monitoring.
1: Right.
2: So when somebody says, yep, I'm at Grandma Denning's house.
1: Right.
2: And I'm taking care of her. You have to log
1: here in Port Washington, Ohio. My grandma's been dead since 1979. I hope they're not defrauding by the name of Hazleton. What I said about that is it an ankle bracelet like the DOI? Could you see the ankle bracelet in Jamaica was my, you know what I mean? There's your problem, right?
2: Yeah. What it is it's on your phone. It uses the GPS on your phone to do tracking. Apparently, Ohio spent tens or hundreds of millions of dollars to implement this system for GPS tracking on the home health care worker. So when he or she goes to, well, we won't use grandma, we'll use Uncle Joe, mm-hmm. Uncle Joe Dunning. Mm-hmm. And they go into his house and they say, yep, I'm here at 11:36 a.m. on a Saturday. And then they log out at 3:36 and they say, I was here for 4 hours. The GPS shows where they were when they logged in initially and when they left.
1: Mm-hmm.
2: So we put that system in. That got ignored.
1: Oh, my gosh. All right.
2: So the legislature, people, you know, to say that Husted was responsible for that, I really think that's a stretch. He was the lieutenant governor, but this is all coming from the governor and the Medicaid folks.
1: Well,
2: been pushed.
1: Right. Well, that's why I said I think it's a little stretch on John as a lieutenant governor. I mean, after all. Now, as a lieutenant governor, the tiebreaker, the Ohio Senate, they don't need a tiebreaker. It's not like the vice president in charge of the Senate, right? U.S. Senate tiebreaker.
2: Correct.
1: The Ohio, John, whoever the lieutenant governor is literally just a placeholder. They don't even have a legislative tiebreaking thing because you got odd numbers, right?
2: You're correct.
1: You're 99 in the House and 33 in the Senate-ish?
2: Exactly. Oh,
1: right,
2: good.
1: Yeah, okay.
2: Very good. So you have to have, to get anything done, to get anything
1: Well, that's why I brought it up and I said, I think that there's a shot at Husted being taken by, you know, Sherrod Brown and Husted both have like $70-80 million. This is going to be a, Massey, it was the most expensive congressional race in U.S. history in terms of money spent in Kentucky against Massey. He was the anti-Trump guy and Trump's guy. And it was a primary bill. It wasn't even a real, you know, think about it, man. Yeah.
2: I saw it. And John, the primaries should be way cheaper because, you know, what did we have, you know, 23% turnout?
1: Yeah.
2: And that might have been half Republican, half Democrat.
1: Sure.
2: So you're trying to reach, you know, 14% of the people that are Republican or, you know, 14% that are Democrat. It's massively targeted. To replace me, I probably got, 30, maybe more, cards, letters, mailers to the folks running to replace me in the Republican primary.
1: Yeah.
2: Mikey Cahoe and...
1: Yeah, that was... Josh. That's been when did you... You're because you're not up right now. You...
2: Correct.
1: You're due in, correct, what, 2 years?
2: No, I'm term limited, John.
1: Oh, that's right. That's right. I forgot about that.
2: Yep.
1: Well, maybe...
2: We'll see what happens next, but I'm term limited. I can only serve 8 years.
1: Yeah, that's right.
2: And I made the decision not to run for Senate.
1: Right.
2: My wife's health is not as good as it could be, and...
1: I've got a honey-do list as long as Santa's list. Get home and do the work at home.
2: Yeah.
1: Hey, whatever happened with that aircraft? We were talking about airplane crashes.
2: Yeah.
1: The one in Richfield, you're in Richfield out there in the farmland out there. Whatever happened with that crash?
2: John, that plane is still sitting there. I went by,
1: I had somebody say that, and I beeped him because I thought there's no way. Why would that plane still be sitting out there? What happened? Tell the people who don't know.
2: This was, John, a month ago?
1: Yeah.
2: There was a gentleman flying from Lorain County to Pennsylvania, flying right over Richfield, went right over the top of my farm, and had engine issues, ended up crash landing it safely in a field, went right over the top of a split rail fence, and it's, I don't know, 500 feet off of Medina Line Road. It's still sitting there.
1: Has it got yellow tape around it or what? Is it a tourist trap or what?
2: From the distance it is, I can't
1: see
2: that.
1: All right, well then, I got it. The guy that called in, I said, I thought he was saying, he said it was still there. He told me, because we had this, this crash in Akron and the question about that was, this wouldn't be for I don't think it'd be for the state level, but.
2: No, this would be feds,
1: think. But the question was, my poll question Thursday was, should Akron only have like these large corporate jets coming into Shorty Ford, not the little two-seaters or whatever.
2: Yeah, I know coming out of, Fulton, they've had multiple issues there. This one, there was one in a three-week period. There was the Akron crash, the Richfield crash, and the Geauga County crash.
1: Yeah, the interesting thing about the Geauga County, it must have been a pretty high-rent airplane. It had retractable, and the wheels didn't come down. So he landed it on the grass next to whoever the pilot was, did a great job. He just laid it down nice and soft on the grass right next to the runway there in Geauga, I think. That's what I'm thinking of. I thought that was a Portage County. Was that in Geauga? Maybe it was Geauga. I think you're right now. Yeah.
2: Mm-hmm. I think it was. Columbus News Service wanted to do a story on the plane crashes, having me talk about them. I said, you're welcome to do that, but I'm not an expert. I know they happened.
1: Yeah, I understand. Right. Yeah. So, all right. Well, have a great holiday and keep up the good work. Keep in touch, Bill.
2: You too.
1: All right, brother.
2: Enjoy your well-deserved day off.
1: Thank you. Thank you. All right. I'll see you.
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1: And good morning, you're on the air, WNIR.
3: Good morning, Johnny. Good morning on this beautiful, beautiful, happy birthday to my grandson's birthday day today. 4 years old.
1: What's his name? Vincento the 47th?
3: No, Dominic.
1: Dominic. Oh, Dominic. Your favorite Christmas song. Dominic the donkey.
3: And I told my lovely daughter, I said, what about, Vinny? She goes, Dad, he wanted to name it after his father. I wanted to name it after you. So we picked the name down the middle, Dominic.
1: There you go. Happy birthday, Dominic.
3: But we call him Little Vinny, just to react.
1: Sure.
3: Sure. Anyhow, John, the thing for Bill out there, Bill, small markets, San Antonio, OKC.
1: OKC.
3: They're a small market, and they're playing for the they're going to be playing for the championship. One of those two teams, even though San Antonio laid the golden egg. I mean,
1: Detroit's not really a big market. You got the Chicago Bulls versus the Lakers, and the Lakers versus Boston back when we were coming up. You know, yeah. But Bill's theory is I think the Cavs tanked because they want New York market, and you know. He doesn't follow sports much. He's a racer driver, but he believes that gambling, they don't understand how. You know, when the Supreme Court 4, 6, 7 years ago, when they ruled that that Vegas had a monopoly on the handle when New Jersey sued, the day the Supreme Court ruled that, Mark Cuban, the Dallas Mavericks, that's a half-decent market, Dallas. He said the value of every franchise in America just doubled. Yeah.
3: Zoom. That's why Hazlitt played that exorbitant amount of money for our beloved Browns. I wish he would sell the team and get somebody that, getting back to point to being Johnny. So you didn't like that drill instructor yesterday when I let
1: No,
3: you
1: know, I just, the problem is I can't, you know, we're on the FCC. I don't know copyright stuff. I can only play a very small sample for copyright.
3: The
1: boss, that, you know, I got a boss. You know, like you, Mary's your boss. I got a boss. Yeah,
3: that's right. That little blonde beauty. How did I luck out with there, John? But you and I both lucked out.
1: Well, wait a minute. You know, I know how you lucked out because she has a white cane. She's never seen you.
3: Tell us the story again.
1: No. What else you got? We're not telling you. I'm burning daily. What else?
3: The other thing, too, just be careful out there today. It's the first day of the summer driving. Also, when the Highway Patrol graduates their latest class, they'll be out there trying to fill their ticket book. So be very careful.
1: Well, since you mentioned it, in the week that was, we started off with the State Highway Patrol has a giant big rig semi in the construction zones. On the turnpike, they promise.
3: Turnpike only.
1: But if you see a big rig all dolled up with the State Highway Patrol and it's marketing to come work for us and everything, they're running radar in there. Slow down, especially in the construction zones. Oh, by the way, speaking of tickets, I don't know if you heard. I paid Johnny's ticket in Tallahassee, okay? I had to pay... I'm like, the options to pay Tallahassee there were the Seminoles. It said, do you want to pay 100 wampum? I'm just kidding. That's funny. I don't care who you are. That's
3: that was good.
1: No, but get this. So I went on there. Get this, Grandpa. I went on with the QR code. I finally, my daughter, Kent State 4.0, showed me out. Dad, you had it turned off, you bonehead. So she turned it. So I go to the QR code, and I click on the link, right?
3: Yes.
1: And I had to put in, I can't remember, there was some code on the piece of paper. I had to enter it for security reasons. And then it had you ever see these things where it says, you'll see the wheel running and it'll say, please wait a minute, we're checking that you're not a robot. I'm like, why would a robot be paying my son's $100 speeding ticket? Why is the school zone in Florida 30 miles an hour and Ohio 20 miles an hour?
3: Different laws, different states.
1: All right, but here was the rest of the story. On that link, as I'm getting ready to pay it, it says, click here to see a video of your son. It was a 12-second video of him running through the, and the camera's behind him. And he didn't, it wasn't, I asked him and Lily, and they said, because Lily drove back through there again. And she said, there's no sign that says you're being recorded. But I paid $100 so that they could. Oh, and by the way, speaking of which, hold on a minute. World War II breath. Hold on a second. Johnny sent a picture to me this morning. Please stand by while I read it. You ready?
3: Yes.
1: He and Lily are driving around the panhandle. Okay. World War II D-Day training site. You ready?
3: Go ahead.
1: In 1943, Carabel Beach and Dog Island, while they were a part of Camp Gordon Johnson, were used by the U.S. Army Corps 4th Infantry Division to train for the Normandy invasion on D-Day, June 6, 1944. The amphibious training center had been officially closed, but it reopened and staffed for the purpose of training the important mission just for D-Day. Although the troops were trained over 3 years, the amphibious training conducted on the site was the first step before shipping off to England for the invasion on D-Day. The first amphibious infantry assault teams arrived on French soil were from the 4th Infantry Division on Utah Beach, June 6. The Camp Gordon Johnson Association.
4: God bless him. I've taught him well. He sent me a picture of, but I didn't know. I'm trying to figure out where this was.
3: I thought they had a big kerfuffle. They were practicing the landings over in Scotland. And everything went wrong that day. The water was too high. A lot of guys lost their lives on a.
4: I might have to bring that up next week. I forgot about that. Right. But the National 4th Infantry Division Association placed this in association with a monument in Arlington, Virginia, U.S. Department of Defense World War II Commemoration Committee. Florida Heritage Landmark, sponsored by Camp Gordon Johnson Association and the Florida Department of State. So, anyhow, so that's kind of cool. Now, wait a minute. The Higgins boat is Louisiana. The guy that did the Higgins boat, he knew how to do the swamp. You know, the Higgins boat, like the opening scene of Private Ryan. That's a Higgins boat. That's over in New Orleans, I think. Somebody told me.
3: I thought that was a landing craft, but that's okay.
4: No, my dad was on the LCI. The landing craft, you had the LST, landing ship tank. You had the big ones, and Dad was on the landing craft. And it had the two ladders that went down so the Marines could go down. But it didn't have a bow that opened. But
3: ladders,
4: seriously. Flat bottom boat, 160-some feet long. But the Higgins were the landing. Those Higgins boats were built in Louisiana. And I think the National World War II Museum or the Naval Museum is there in New Orleans somewhere. I've never been.
3: Oh, good for them. All right, Johnny, I'm off to the party.
4: All right, take care.
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0: Nobody got it. They might have known it, but didn't get through. This song was written, Carly Simon didn't admit for years, generations, it seems. She finally admitted that this was based on Warren Beatty, who played Buck Barrow in Bonnie and Clyde. On this day in 1939, Bonnie and Clyde, their car... You know, I saw the Bonnie and Clyde death car up at... Niagara Falls on the Canadian side. I think it used to be at the Ripley's, believe it or not, but I don't know where that car is nowadays. We'll be back.
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0: Have a good weekend. Right there, it's 12 o'clock. WNIR, Ken Acker. Talk to you on Tuesday. Here's ABC.
1: From ABC News. I'm Mike Dubusky. 40,000 people in Orange County, California are under evacuation orders right now as officials there contend with a tank full of dangerous chemicals that could explode. Fire officials say right now they're making progress in cooling down that hazardous materials tank, which is at an aerospace facility in Garden Grove. California State Senator Tom Umberg represents the area.
2: This is a potentially very, very serious situation, that there are chemicals that are under pressure in a huge tank, and as that pressure builds, that tank could explode.
1: Officials say it's unclear when residents will be able to return to their homes. Today, Hartsfield-Jackson Airport in Atlanta is beginning to screen passengers traveling from Central Africa for Ebola as an outbreak of that deadly virus grows in the Democratic Republic of Congo. Next week, George Bush Intercontinental Airport in Houston will begin similar screenings. They both join Dulles Airport outside Washington, D.C. in adding enhanced health screening measures. ABC's Alex Prochet has more on the outbreak.
3: The World Health Organization sounding the alarm, calling the growing Ebola outbreak in Central Africa deeply worrisome. There are now nearly 750 suspected cases, including 177 suspected deaths in the Democratic Republic of Congo. The UN Health Agency upgrading its risk assessment for the spread in the country to very high.
1: Earlier today, the Red Cross announced that three of its volunteers in Africa died after contracting the virus. Secretary of State Marco Rubio wrapping up a meeting with the leader of India earlier today and providing this update about the potential for peace talks with Iran.
4: There is a chance that whether it's later today, tomorrow, in a couple days, we may have something to say. But this issue needs to be solved, as the president has said, one way or the other.
1: Gas prices now topping $4.50 on average across the country, driven in large part by the conflict in Iran. But that's not stopping an estimated 45 million people from traveling more than 50 miles from home this Memorial Day weekend, according to AAA. You're listening to ABC News.
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1: Chinese state media reports more than 90 people were killed in a coal mine accident in northern China overnight, and 9 workers there remain trapped. It all happened when carbon monoxide levels exceeded limits in the mine. Rescue operations are underway right now.
8: Chinese President Xi Jinping, he's called for an investigation into what went wrong and said those responsible must be held to account. State media here, they're reporting that officials running the mine, that they've been taken into custody, also saying that the levels of carbon monoxide at the site were exceeding limits.
1: ABC News foreign correspondent Britt Clennett. Also overnight, an earthquake off the coast of Hawaii.
9: No tsunami was generated by the quake, which was on the western side of the island of Hawaii, known as the Big Island. The USGS saying the quake and at least one fairly sizable aftershock, there have been a few aftershocks, were not directly connected to volcanic activity on the island. The county of Hawaii's mayor says there have been rock slides. There is some damage to buildings. Residents reported violent shaking. Minor damage was reported at Kona Hospital. The power was knocked out to hundreds. Alex Stone, ABC News.
1: This week, the USGS warned Hawaii's Kilauea volcano could erupt this weekend after the Hawaiian Volcano Observatory said it's showing signs of imminent activity. And Rob Bass, the rapper known for his 1988 hit song It Takes Two, has died after a battle with cancer. According to a statement posted on social media, he was 59. I'm Mike Dubusky, ABC News.
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17: 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Ohio's booming data center industry costing the state a bit more than expected in tax breaks. New state figures show Ohio will lose $1.6 billion in tax revenue this year from sales tax exemptions tied to data center construction and equipment, far above the original estimate of $150 million. The incentives benefit companies including Amazon, Meta, and lawmakers are continuing to debate the economic growth and whether that outweighs the costs of taxpayers. Akron Mayor Shamus Malik announced a new down payment assistance program aimed at helping first-time home buyers purchase homes in Akron. City leaders say the program will give $7,500 to help cover down payments and closing costs. It's designed to make homeownership more accessible to working families and strengthen neighborhoods across the city. The program is expected to launch later this summer. Officials of the Ohio Casino Control Commission say 40 illegal slot machines and an undisclosed amount of cash were seized from businesses on Center Street in Seville and Ainsworth Street in Lodi. This after complaints about unlawful gaming activity. Search warrants executed with the help of the two cities' police departments. Matthew Schuler, executive director of the Ohio Casino Control Commission, says partnering with local law enforcement to uphold the state's gaming laws the most efficient way to root out illegal gambling in the state. More than 120 people arrested during a statewide human trafficking sting called Operation Spring Cleaning, led by the Ohio Attorney General's Office. Officials say suspects accused of trying to entice minors. Among those arrested, a current and a retired Cleveland firefighter. Authorities also initiated 15 search warrants at massage studios in cities including Akron, Columbus, Toledo, and Willoughby, seizing more than $120,000 in cash. And investigators say 42 trafficking survivors were connected with health care and support services. And Ohio Attorney General Dave Yost says eight people indicted in Medicaid fraud and elder theft schemes that allegedly stole more than $542,000. Investigators say some suspects billed Medicaid for services that were not provided. Others accused of stealing from elderly nursing home residents and relatives who are suffering from dementia. For local news anytime, go to WNIR.com. WNIR weather, showers and storms through tomorrow, 69 today, 59 tonight, 80 tomorrow. It's 60 degrees at the Talk of Akron, WNIR.
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22: 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I have many leather-bound books, and my apartment smells of rich mahogany. I'm friends with Merlin Olsen, too. He comes over on occasion.
23: He was like a god walking amongst mere mortals. He had a voice that could make a wolverine purr. And suits so fine they made Sinatra look like a hobo. In other words,

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1: This is a cradle thieving system.
0: You better let me have it my way. From around me.
1: What a gross day.
0: Come on,
1: Mr. Football.
0: Mess around me.
1: Must be in a sunroom or something.

little Howlin' Oates. Daryl Hall and John Oates. I'm just a kid, don't make me feel like a man. You know how music makes you think of things. I found this album, Abandoned Luncheonette, during the, when I was a, what was I, freshman, sophomore in college? And it was, every Friday, well, 3 days a week, Monday, Wednesday, Friday, we had Emil T. Hoffman. Emil T. Hoffman was our organic chemistry professor. And he was an old guy. He worked for $1 at the university because he had come up with the chemical makeup of Prel. Remember? I don't even know if they make Prel anymore. I think it like stripped hair of all of its and anything living. Any DNA that may have existed in your hair or follicles was destroyed by using Prel. But they used to have the bottle, and then they would take and drop a pearl into the top of the bottle, and you'd watch how slowly the pearl dropped. So, yeah, Prel. Evidently, he made buku bucks doing that. Just saying. But on Fridays, Emil T. Hoffman, we had a 10-question quiz, and every Thursday night we got together and study for the organic chemistry test, and it was me and Julie Wainer and Ann Wollette, and there were a couple other people, but we were usually at their dorm, one of the girls' dorms. And Anne ended up being, to be perfectly honest, I think she ended up being a heart doctor, pulmonary specialist down in Florida. And Julie became an orthopedic surgeon in the Chicago area, which was where she was from. And they used to cheat off of me. Ann would sit on one side. We have one of those auditoriums. We would study all Thursday night, and a lot of times we'd listen to Hall & Oates, and that's where I remember hearing this album for the first time. And we'd sit next to each other. Anna on one side, Julie on the other, me in the middle, and they would cheat off of me because I was good. If there was anything I was good at, it was taking the name of some chemical and creating the carbon chain with the different single and double bonds and covalent bonds, and I was good at that. I was also good at taking a carbon chain, looking at it, and writing it out in word form. So I think they used me. I think they used me for that. Just saying. But it's nice that I got my head whacked on a regular basis, up and down, all the time, and they both became surgeons, renowned surgeons, and they cheated off of me. I'm not saying I didn't look at their paper once in a while. This is the one song off of the Abandoned Luncheonette that I think people remember.

She's gone. She's gone. Anyway, first time, and I'll tell you a story, another story. Then we'll go take some of your phone calls at 330-673-1234. Toll free 800-669-4100. If you want to, if you're involved in Medicare or Medicaid fraud and you want to confess, give me a call. 330-673-1234. We'll try and take it easy on you. It seems to me that if you had anything to do with it, whether it's in the state of Ohio or any other of the, according to Obama, 56 states, then you're going away for a long time, for a long time. Danny Sullivan, the old IndyCar driver, invited me to his birthday party, and up in Aspen, went up there, and I was at this big party in downtown Aspen, one of the places. Hall & Oates was performing. And it

It was, and I remember seeing this tall woman going, wow, she's a tall woman. But, yeah, evidently we saw each other at that point. That could be a load of crap. Maybe we didn't. And she goes, yeah, I was there. I was working that. And I said, yeah, I was there. And then I said, I think I saw you. She goes, I think I saw you. So who knows? Anyway, Hollow Notes were performing. It was cool. 330-673-1234. Toll free 800-669-4100. If you are, like I said, if you are, by the way, I've got an answer for John. John was wondering why he'd talked about having to pay off the speeding ticket. Why the school zones in Florida are 30 miles an hour instead of 20, like they are up here. And I knew the answer. The answer is this. the kids coming out of Florida are much faster. they get paid a higher NIL level. So there are people, if they want speed, they get them from kids out of Florida. Now, I guess the question is it cause or is it the egg or the chicken? Are kids faster in Florida naturally? Or are kids faster in Florida because they have to be? Because when they went to school, cars are zipping by at, supposedly 30 miles an hour. 330-673-1234, toll free 800-669-4100. Don't you just love it? Don't you love it? Don't you love it? Yeah, don't you love it? When things work out and people have to do things, people that you don't like have to do things that they don't want to because it'd be embarrassing for them. California Fire Relief. He had been spending money, Gavin Newsom had been spending money out in California on crap. And now he has come out and he had to ask Donald Trump for federal money to fight California fires. And so, yeah, isn't that great? That could be one of the coolest things ever. Could be the coolest thing ever. Just love it when you're put in a position where your nemesis has to all of a sudden not only admit that you're right, but then kiss your ass to do that. So 330-673-1234, toll free 800-669-4100. Speaking of which, remember the kid, the guy that's out there, Pratt? He is Spencer Pratt. He's basically the Republican that is running for mayor. And he had the original fires, the Palisades fires. He had his house there, and it burnt down. Now, they're complaining that he had said that he was staying in his RV because his house had burned down. Now, now the LA Times and all these people are coming out and saying, well, he wasn't spending his time he wasn't toughing it out in an RV. He was staying at the Bel Air, the Hotel Bel Air. And he spent like $15,000 to stay there. And like, oh my God, they're trying to, here's a guy who lived through the horror of Karen Bass, trying to make the city better. And you've got people who are talking about things. And the funny thing is that TMZ, that one guy that's usually on TMZ, and now he's got a cohort. I think maybe the original guy is

0: like losing his mind. And the other guy's there to kind of keep his mind straight. But they were talking to Spencer about, well, you know, you said you stayed in an RV. And he goes, well, you know, I stayed in an RV, I stayed in a hotel, you know, went back and forth and this and that. Now, but let's get this straight. You didn't stay in the RV. And the entire time they talked about stuff, it was about the fact that he stayed in a hotel and not in an RV. Now, I don't know what they're trying to prove. Well, I kind of do. They're trying to make it sound like, okay, you know what? He didn't tough it out. He didn't tough it out. He stayed in a hotel. Now, I don't, you know, I would love to have been involved in some of these discussions and said, why are you trying to make him sound that way? First off, he never, even though he said he was stayed in an RV, he never said anything. No, let's look at two things. One, he lived in the Palisades in a big, expensive house. So he wasn't poor. Secondly, his RV was an Airstream. Now, Airstreams are probably one of the most expensive of the RVs. They're classic old RVs or what do you want to call them, trailers, whatever. He lived in an Airstream. This wasn't like some thing that they pulled off of the strand down in Venice Beach, where people, and they had to tow it up here because the engine doesn't run, but he was living in it. No, this was an Airstream. His house was in Palisades. He had an Airstream that he stayed in. So the fact that once in a while he went over to the Hotel Bel Air and stayed, it shouldn't surprise anybody. But the left, and this is part of the autopsy that they did, is that they spend way too much time trying to destroy people, trying to attack people. And instead of telling people, hey, you know, this is what we do. This is what we're going to do. This is our thing. The sad thing is that this 196-page report from the DNC came out talking about how they spent too much time attacking Trump, not enough time on platform doing this. And the first thing the Democrats did was attack the people that made the report. So, yeah, I guess the beginning, what's that saying? The first thing you got to do is admit you got a problem. The good news is the Democrats, they won't admit they have a problem. They're special. They're God's gift, evidently, or they're Lucifer's gift to the world. And they're sticking with it. That's right. 330-673-1234. Toll free, 800-694-100. Unbelievable. Spencer Pratt says, it seemed cheaper and more secure than putting the fence around my dirt lot. When, let's see, LA Times reported that Pratt's campaign for mayor paid the Hotel Bel Air more than $15,000. including nearly $14,000 for candidate travel, lodging, and meals, approximately $600 for fundraising events, and the filings also listed $1,800 spent on Comos Tequila for an event. Pratt didn't respond to the LA Times request for comment because they're full of crap. They've always been full of crap. They were full of crap when I lived out there. However, the later quote tweeted the story on X, sharing the image of what appeared to show a $54,000 estimate for temporary fence installation around his property. So, Karen Bassey goes, it seemed cheaper and more secure than putting a fence around my dirt lot where Karen Bass let my house burnt down. So I just love it. This is one of those things that gives you, and it all comes down to this. You have to vote. You have to vote. Just because they act stupid and they say stupid things doesn't mean there aren't stupid people out there that are going to vote for them. You got to realize that there are people that believe the lies, that believe the stupidity, and that and because essentially they're the same people. So if we're going to get these guys out of here, yeah, we're gone. Guess what? By the way, that $15,000 he spent staying at the Hotel Bel Air when his house burned down, how do you compare that to the $45,000 of taxpayer dollars that flew Karen Bass to Ghana while the fire was starting? So, yeah, $45,000 to fly to Ghana to do her thing while the houses are burning. So I just, and don't you just love politics? There, thank God. And I heard some of the good ones talking to John today. And I'm actually going to be in an event on Wednesday morning, hanging out with Kerry Coleman. So it'll be cool. It'll be cool. Normal people that want to fix things. Not normal people that want to find a way to manipulate everything to their advantage. The conservative people, the people that John talked to, the people that I'm going to be talking to, they want Medicare, Medicaid fixed. They want all that stuff fixed. The other ones, they don't want anything to happen because they're thinking if more information comes out, maybe their names are attached to it. So yeah, the left is, I guess I still want to know why the conservatives, Republicans became the red and the Democrats became the blue. I mean, the Democrats are the left. The left is communism and socialism. That's the left. But when you're talking about back in the old days, the left was the Soviet Union and, you know, China, and they all had the red flag. So, you know, it seemed like it would have been more natural for us to be blue and them to be red. Plus, it's also the color of Satan's skin. 330-673-1234. But it's a wide open Saturday. Feel free to talk about whatever you want to. It's up to you. You can talk about your lawn. You can talk about Memorial Day coming up on Monday. It is going to the unofficial start of summer. It's weird that it's on the 25th. And usually the very last time of, I guess, the very last weekend of, or Monday of the year of the month. And so, if the, let's see, 25th, so the 31st would be the next Sunday. So June 1st would be the next Monday. But we usually don't have a whole week in May between that between Memorial Day and beginning of June. To all those who have served and given, to all the family members that have given those to this country, the lives of the people they love to this country, know that this country is special. Don't, even though we point out the morons who wear the scarves on their heads and run around yelling things that would get them killed in a Middle Eastern country, this country has done bad and good. Bad sometimes on based on starting and doing something the first time. After it happens, the country then spends its time finding a way to fix whatever it was. No country, I don't believe any country has spent so much time making itself better from early mistakes. And so, but there are those who want to be victims, and they want to dwell on mistakes because, well, they're manipulators. And they either want money or power or both. And it in the midst of all of this, in the midst of 250 years coming up this summer, it's disgusting. If you do anything, if you say anything except how this country has grown and found ways to be better, then especially at this juncture, 250 years, then go somewhere else. I mean, I've told people that I know, I've told friends, kids, when they would bring things up, I said, well, you know what, go live in Cuba then. I don't know. Go check it out. Go see how the other half lives. You know, you live as a capitalist, you live in a free country, but you whine about it instead of celebrating it and finding ways to make it better. So for those who have, and family members that have lost those who have given their lives for this country, I apologize for the morons, and know that the majority of this country does nothing except pay homage to your sacrifice and to those who have become part of the history of the United States of America, the one country that everybody wants to go to. It's this, it's that, it's bad, it's horrible, it does this, it does that, but everybody wants to come here. Interesting. You're up first today. How you doing?
1: A Democrat president would have...
0: You're up next. Hello.
1: Morning, Bob. How are you doing today?
0: I'm doing good, thank you.
1: Yeah, hey, thank you so much to you and the crew that are always doing so well out there. And thank you so much to the veterans and their families, I guess especially the ones who paid the ultimate sacrifice.
0: Yeah.
1: You know, we can't thank them enough for what they've done for us. And the people who decide to make the wrong decisions can't thank them enough for being able to make those wrong decisions without having to pay the ultimate price themselves like they would in other countries.
0: Exactly.
1: So... You know, hey, I wanted to let you know, coming from an educational background, and I know education is always a hot topic.
0: Sure.
1: You know, part of the problem is that education itself is a losing battle sometimes because they're run by the state, they're run by the dollar, they're run by everything except giving the kids the knowledge they need to succeed.
0: Yes. Yeah.
1: And so there are only a hand, well, I don't want to say a hand, there's many of us that are willing to go the extra mile to do the right thing to help the students, you know, as in like take the kids off the street or give them opportunities or get them out of gangs or show them other opportunities like the armed forces and everything else, the trades.
0: Well, you know,
1: And
0: the thing is, I know people, people sometimes become critical of academics. And, you know, it's usually because we hear about some teachers who take their class, they cancel class and they take their kid to some lefty protest. And, you know, and you say to yourself, well, aren't you supposed to be like teaching kids? I mean, this is, there's no more admirable job than to teach the kids, our kids, you know, what they need to be an adult and to go and to get jobs and to be, you know, be good Americans. The problem is that we see too much of the downside of the people who are calling the shots, of the, you know, the school boards sometimes. You know, some of the educator, the, you know, the people that aren't sitting, most of the people that sit in the rooms, they're the ones that have to deal with the kids face to face. And unfortunately, sometimes that can become physical. So, yeah, it is an admirable, obviously one of the most admirable occupations out there, because our kids wouldn't learn without you. But there are too many people, again, pulling strings, trying to have power, trying to control things, and trying to manipulate our kids. And nothing pisses off people, parents, more than their kids being manipulated.
1: No, I completely agree, Bob. And it's kind of like, I'm sure you and so many of our listeners grew up learning the game of chess. You know, kings, queens, pawns, you know,
0: yep,
1: with bishops and rooks and knights and all this other stuff. Well, the problem is that they're not necessarily the kings or so, but they're more on the mid-level, like the rooks or the knights or whatever you want to call them. But they're trying to use the students as pawns.
0: Yes.
1: To get out and convey their message and their political feelings and their political views and all of that. And they do it constantly. And that's where it drags out over things. And it gets to be like, you know, it gets to be like our newscasters. You know, back in the day, for those of us that remember, like a Walter Cronkite and all these other people, they just said it as it was, and they told us the news.
0: Yep.
1: Today, it's all based on, well, who's paying us the most money or who owns us, so which way do they view, so which way are we supposed to twist this to twist everybody else's mind? And I guess the last thing, Bob, and again, thanks so much for everything you guys do there.
0: That's it.
1: People, one of the biggest problems that people have today as voters, legitimate voters, is that they vote with their eyes and their ears and not their mind. They need to say, hey, wait a minute, so this person looks like this, or so this person sounds like that. Gee, that's awesome, but wait a minute, let's use my brain. Is this person that sounds like or looks like truly going to help us?
0: Yeah. Yeah, we're supposed to be a colorblind, melting pot country of ideas, and those ideas are supposed to be for the betterment of all. And like you said, it should be about hearing and thinking and understanding and using your own head, your own brain, a lot of times. I mean, the ability to think and to... right now, it's like there's so many of these podcasts and things where kids are just assuming that their thought process is being done for them. So they just have to listen to some kid who believes like they do and pumps them up, and they don't have to do any kind of research or anything to realize that you know, it isn't what it seems.
1: Correct. I couldn't agree with you more, and I know you've got more callers trying to get in here, so I will depart. But hey, Bob, thanks so much, and I hope you and all the rest of us have a truly memorable Memorial Day and everything for the people that have paid the ultimate sacrifice for our country.
0: You
1: have
0: got it,
1: a
0: man.
1: Great day.
0: All right, man. Thank you. Take it. You're up next. Hello.
2: Bob?
0: Yes. Hi.
2: Hi. This is going to sound kind of weird, but can I pay homage to somebody today?
0: Sure. As long as it's me.
2: He was 24 years old.
0: I was 24.
2: And he passed away.
0: I'm sorry.
2: This one has really hit me. Who is this? Chris. It was my former pastor. He's now the pastor's now a doctor. He does mission work, but it's his son. He had the pastor had several children, but
0: yeah.
2: The two boys earlier, they died within moments of birth. He was lucky enough; his final child was his son. His name's, I'm going to just give his first name, Luke.
0: Was a second
2: lieutenant in the Army. He was a very good young man. He had inoperable cancer.
0: Oh, God.
2: Even though he did not fight on the battlefield, they gave him a military funeral.
0: Yeah.
2: His parents sent me the burial and everything so I could watch it because I was very close to him. Luke had talked to me about, you know, after he got out of the military, he wanted to join the fire department. He said, I don't know if I want to be a firefighter or a paramedic. And I said, you would be great as both. He's a very strong young Christian man.
0: Yeah.
2: Very opinionated, very Republican, very conservative.
0: Yeah.
2: And
0: when did they find out about the cancer?
2: 2 years ago. And he died peacefully. The family was around. I knew Luke from the time he was 5 up until, and we would keep corresponding after they left our church and they went on to mission work and everything.
0: Right.
2: As much as Chris's death hit me, this one hit me too. There's not enough young men and women in this world, in this country, that cling to their Christian values, morally upright, than this young man.
0: Mm-hmm.
2: I was angry, and I told God, I said, you sure took me instead of him. I said, you know, I said, I've lived my life. I said, you know, I said, this is not fair. And I know in life nothing is fair.
0: Right.
2: But if we're looking for heroes, folks, look around. Find out, read what the battles were, how we lost men, how we lost women on the battlefield.
0: Yeah. There's plenty of places to find that information and to find out about some of the things that,
2: And if you have a parent that was in grandparent that was in World War II, first of all, you'll be lucky. Talk to them. Talk to them about the men that served with them. If you have a parent or an aunt or uncle that served in NAM, do the same. Just sit and let them talk. Let them tell you what the horror was. My dad had a dear friend. His name was Kurt. My dad was supposed to go to Korea, and Kurt said because my dad had just got married and my mom was pregnant with their first child, he said no. He said, let me see if they can't change the orders, and they did. Kurt died in Korea.
0: Wow.
2: And I'm sitting there, and my dad had never told me about this until about 6 months before my dad passed. And he told me, he said, if it wasn't for him, you wouldn't be here. He said, I owe him everything. And he said, I know I'm going to meet him in heaven.
0: Wow.
2: So remember those who gave your lives. Those are our true heroes. Everybody said there's no heroes. Oh, please. Yes, there is.
0: Yeah. You know,
2: dropping on the battlefield every day.
0: I did a, for a while, I got invited to a thing that these World War II veterans would get together once a month at a restaurant. And I got invited to it one time, and I sat there and I realized that, and a lot of the kids would say this, they'd say, you know, my grandfather would never talk about what happened. They would never talk about World War II. They would never talk about Vietnam. they would just, you know, keep it to themselves. But when they got together with these other guys, there were stories coming out that the kids said, we've never heard before. But there was a camaraderie. There was a, you know, and you know, these were the survivors. But you have to realize, too, I know that we celebrate, I guess, if you want to use it as in a weird way, the sacrifice of those. The ones that even that came back from World War II and in Vietnam, so many people came back different. So many people came back with part of them gone. And, you know, and I know it's Memorial Day to recognize those who have passed. But a lot of these guys came back and women came back and parts of them were gone. It wasn't the same. And it was just amazing watching these guys who had so much. I told the story before. These two guys met on a Monday, and they would get together. They found out, they realized that they were both on Sarabachi at the same time and different parts of the mountain, you know, as they were going up in Iwo Jima. And it was like it brought these guys back to life. So I know that we talk about loss, about physical loss, but there is, you know, there's a lot of loss that takes place in military service. You know, it's not all, national anthem and smile and salute. You know, there's a lot of pain that comes back.
2: My dad's biggest pain 10 years prior to his death is he sat me down and he said, I'm going to tell you something. He said, I will talk, you listen. He said he was with a group of soldiers that liberated Bersen Belken,
0: okay,
2: one of the concentration camps. And he said, when you see a little child of five hold their arm up with their number, he said, and they look like death. He said, it goes right through you.
0: Yeah.
2: And he said, I never want to see that again. He said, as God is my witness, he said, I don't want to ever see that. He said, and there are certain smells. He used to love fireworks. Every time there was fireworks, and this was before PSDT.
0: Yeah.
2: Bomb said he would drop to the ground and cover his head. And she said she at first didn't understand it, and she said all of a sudden it clicked.
0: Yeah. But yeah, before that,
2: to the families,
0: yeah,
2: families that have lost members of their family, my heart goes out to them every Memorial weekend, every day of my life, because it's something that you can't replace.
0: Yeah.
2: And they are the true heroes of this country.
0: They truly are. And Odie, very sorry for your loss.
2: Thank you.
0: I mean, a young man like that is, you know, so many people, and I'm not saying this is wrong. So many people want to figure out, oh, how am I going to get ahead in life? You know, am I going to get a job that pays well? Am I going to have medical? Am I going to have, you know, and he seemed like he was somebody that said, you know, let's not worry about that so much. How can I help others?
2: And he was, they called him, they nicknamed him in the service chaplain, even though they did have an actual chaplain. They always, that was his nickname.
0: Yeah.
2: And
0: yeah,
2: I can't imagine a finer young man.
0: Yeah. Hey, Modi, I got a roll. Thank you.
2: Bye-bye.
0: Take care. Bye-bye.
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8: Two residents.
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8: 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Israel's government is under new scrutiny over how it treated more than 400 activists who tried to breach its naval blockage of Gaza this week. One of those activists now speaking out.
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8: The Israeli government is denying the claims made by those activists. 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
8: At least 90 people are dead in northern China, according to state-run media, after a gas explosion at a coal mine.
14: Officials said 247 people were on duty at the time of the explosion. That was 7:30 on Friday night. More than 100 were taken to hospital. Video from Chinese state media shows people being carried out of the area on stretchers.
8: ABC News foreign correspondent Britt Klenit. Chinese President Xi Jinping is calling for an investigation into what caused the blast and for authorities to bring those responsible to justice. Authorities in New York are investigating the cause of an explosion at a shipyard in Staten Island yesterday afternoon. New York City Mayor Zoran Mamdani.
15: I'm heartbroken to report that one civilian has passed away. I send my deepest condolences to their loved ones.
8: Dozens of others were injured in the blast, including some first responders. And this weekend may be the unofficial kickoff of summer, but if you're headed to the beach this Memorial Day, you may want to pack the other kind of umbrella. ABC News meteorologist Lee Goldberg.
16: The highest rainfall totals in the south, but a flood watch is there through Monday. 2 to 4 inches of rainfall, Houston to Charlotte, all the way to New York City. It's the rain and the chill in the northeast. 50s and 60s after 90s earlier. Finally, it gets warmer by Memorial Day.
8: About 45 million people are expected to travel more than 50 miles from home this weekend, with the TSA estimating that it's expecting to screen some 18 million people at airports. I'm Mike Debusky, ABC News.
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27: 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Ohio Attorney General Dave Yost says 8 people have been indicted in Medicaid fraud and elder theft schemes that allegedly stole more than $542,000. Investigators say some of the suspects billed Medicaid for services while traveling in the Caribbean, while others are accused of stealing from elderly nursing home residents and relatives with dementia. The cases involve suspects from Akron, Cleveland, Columbus, and Defiance. Ohio's booming data center industry costing the state a bit more than expected in tax breaks. New state figures show Ohio will lose about $1.6 billion in tax revenue this year from sales tax exemptions tied to data center construction and equipment, far above the original estimate of $150 million. The incentives benefit companies including Amazon, Meta, as lawmakers debate whether the economic growth outweighs the cost to taxpayers. Akron Mayor Shamus Malik has announced a new down payment assistance program aimed at helping first-time home buyers buy homes in Akron. Eligible residents could receive up to $7,500 to help cover down payments and closing costs. City leaders say the program is designed to make homeownership more accessible for working families and strengthen neighborhoods across Akron. The program expected to launch later this summer. Officials of the Ohio Casino Control Commission say 40 illegal slot machines and an undisclosed amount of cash seized from businesses on Center Street in Seville and Ainsworth Street in Lodi. The complaints about unlawful gaming activity led to the investigation. Search warrants are carried out with the help of the two cities' police departments. Starting Tuesday night, May 26th, and continuing through Friday morning, May 29th, State Route 8, I-77 South at the Central Interchange will be closed nightly from 9 p.m. until 5 a.m. for bridge painting. There will be a detour posted. ODOT looking at adding new interstate ramps, but they say instead widening turn lanes and roundabouts are the better solution. For local news anytime, go to WNIR.com. WNIR weather, cloudy and rainy, 69 today, down to 59 tonight, 80 tomorrow. Right now it's 63 degrees at the Talk of Akron, WNIR.
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2: 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Taking your phone calls until about 4 o'clock today. Well, actually, we'll do it till 4 and go from there. It is Memorial Weekend. Obviously, we had brought up some talk about those who have lost, and about this country. I mean, this country is special, and for some reason, there's just a lot of people, especially youngins, who don't want to believe that because they've been taught that. If you are in the school system, I talked to an educator earlier, and you know, so many times we're talking about how they're being misled by school boards and that sort of thing. But there are teachers, there are professors who are lefty lunatics, and probably the most heinous thing that you can do is manipulate the minds of our youth. And it pissed me off. It does. And the fact that it keeps going on, and sadly, you know, we have to do the basically, which is, well, it's not everybody, but there's a lot of people out there who don't have, who don't deserve to be anywhere near our kids. And somebody will go, well, that's your opinion. No, that's a fact. That's a fact. Some of these people out there that call themselves educators or teachers, some of those people that are on the school boards, they should be in some sort of mental institution as opposed to being a teacher. And if you disagree with my mindset as far as kids go, then you're one of them. Teach the kids what they're supposed to know to be good and successful. Don't manipulate their minds. And if we find out you're manipulating their mind, I guess we're going to go after all the fraudsters now. But soon we're coming after people that are manipulating the minds of young people into a unhealthy place. Yeah, at least I will.

Trace Atkins, one of the most incredible songs ever. I don't think it has ever played that and not give me chills. Anyway, 330-673-1234. Toll free 800-669-4100. Taking your phone calls till 4 o'clock today. And like I said, we've got any kind of anything you want to talk about in the news, yeah, feel free. It is good to hear that there is finally going to be an outpouring of law enforcement going after the fraudsters, whether it be in this, and I hate that word. We should call them something worse, like, I don't know. I don't know. We'll come up with something. But, you know, it's just one of those things where they made the announcement the other day that they're going after fraud all over this country. In the state of Ohio, John was talking to some of his friends, and they were talking about how they want to do the same here. There needs to be accountability. Why a governor would veto something that increases accountability for Medicaid, Medicare, Medicaid, is beyond me. I would have to have a good sit down and have it explained to me, because it just seems like I can't think of anything that would say this shouldn't be done. If there are people out there, and if there's a couple of things, there's people out there who aren't of this country and came here specifically to manipulate our system. They should be executed. They should be executed and have their bodies shipped back to the countries they came from. The idea that, and people go, oh, Bob, you're joking again. Think about Medicare and Medicaid. I hear people talking about it. Well, you know, I get $38 for food. They gave me an increase. I guess my point is this. So little is given to people who need the help, who truly need the help. And if it wasn't for the people stealing millions and billions, maybe we could have figured out how to make it more livable. You shouldn't have to spend your life working and doing stuff, and then when you retire, have to sit here and worry about the fact that you can't buy something. You know, you can't, you're not going to be able to have all three meals a day. And I'm telling you, the people that steal from basically the elderly, from the people that are on SSI, people who need it, those scumbags, like I said, shipping them out, deporting them, is too easy. They could try to come back in. I don't know. I say we mark them.

0: the people that are stealing. I mean, they're literally programs that are out of money that people can't even draw from, but who need it. They're out of money because they were stolen. You know, that woman in California that was the doctor, what was it, Botox, $45 million in charges. And again, I think it must be for like migraines or something. I don't know. But she charged it and she stole it. And now she has been found guilty on 9 counts of wire fraud and 3 counts of obstruction of justice, which could get her if consecutive would give her 180 years in jail. If concurrent, if they ran them at the same time, probably 25 years. And by that time, her Botox would have, she would be unrecognizable as her Botox would have worn off. The other woman in Seattle, or excuse me, in Minneapolis, 41 and a half years, has to pay $234 million in restitution. Yeah, good luck with that. But people that are buying houses in other countries, buying mansions, and it's not even just the Medicare, Medicaid. You know, it's the daycare. They're manipulating anything that the government pays money to. People have come in, foreigners have come in, Americans have done it, but foreigners have come in and said, "Hey, look what we can do. Look what I can do." And they need to be outed. They need to be marked. Like I said, I give them a tattoo or a scar, see which one they want. Ship them out. And as a matter of fact, even the ones that were born in America, tell them we'll give you 3 picks of countries we can send you to. Go manipulate their system. Go see what it's like to live under their system and see how it works out for you. We just don't need these people in our country. But Bob, they're Americans, they're American citizens. You know what? If you can't follow the rules and you're stealing from other Americans and ruining and taking advantage of our government, then you don't deserve what America has to give you. You're up first, this hour. How you doing?
1: Hey, Bob.
0: Hey, what's up?
1: Yeah, I just wanted to thank my favorite leftist, Bruce Springsteen, for for seeding his belief in American capitalism, because he sure poured it on last night. I didn't go to the show. I wouldn't pay to see him again. But, you know, the ticket prices, he took as low as he could possibly get them. The merchandising was low as you could possibly get him. This guy was charging outrageous amounts for seed, for his merchandise and everything. And I'm like, you know what? Thank you, Bruce, because you're full of BS. You just proved that capitalism is great. It's so funny to me that, you know, these people, you know, he's got all the No King signs up. And I've seen pictures from, you know, friends that went.
0: Yeah.
1: And all these No King things. It's like, well, wait a minute. You're one of those oligarchy millionaires. Or, you know,
0: a billion. I mean, he's got to be. If Taylor Swift is a billionaire, then, Bruce has been doing it a lot longer than him or her. And the amount of money he charges, the albums, everything he's done. I mean, he's got to just, if not a billion, hundreds and hundreds of millions of dollars. Yeah, capitalist, I think so.
1: Yeah, he's one of the oligarchy capitalist, you know, bad guys. Oh, but wait a minute, he's not. He thinks. So it's so funny to me because a lot of my, a lot, it, you know, again, Who cares what you think about politics?

0: none of my business. It's none of your business.
1: Right.
0: When you start dragging me into it, you know, that I'm a fascist and all that other crap, well, then I have a problem with it. And that's just what these guys do. They pick and choose. Like, you know, Colbert, I guess, had his last show. Colbert should be Kiss, and so should, what's the other guy, the other late-night guy, I can't think of his name, Kimmel.
1: Oh, Kimmel, yeah.
0: They should be kissing Trump's feet because they were both out of jobs until they started, you know, mixing it up with him. And I think it was one of their publicists that really started pushing that stuff because it made them twice as rich as they were. It kept them on TV. They should be kissing Trump's feet. I just love these guys. Oh, we're so against, you know, the capitalist society and all that. And look at them. Everyone are cashing in on it.
1: Yeah, it's amazing. It really is amazing. And, you know, they have to make a comment like, well, you know, it's about the fact that he's an authoritarian. If he was an authoritarian, he actually would have, that you wouldn't be able to talk about him the way you do. If he was a dictator, you wouldn't be able to, the No Kings people would be arrested in the street. I mean, go check Iran. Go see what happened with those 30,000 people that were killed, that were protesting. And go ahead.
0: Well, I was just going to say, I've had a lot of Canadian friends that I've talked to over the last 20, 30 years. I'm big Trans-Siberian Orchestra fan, so, you know, often we talk. They hate their, their medical system.
1: Yeah.
0: They go, it's so hard to get taken care of. And that a lot of them, like, travel, like, to Michigan or across, you know, cross the lines just to go and get it so they can get their needs taken care of, you know, as fast as they can. They said, you've got to wait forever to, you know, get anything done up there.
1: Yeah.
0: So it's not all it's cracked up to be.
1: No, it's not. And there was a video that I had found, and this woman had was one of these lefties and said they went to Canada. And they said the housing is up here is worse. It's more expensive, and it's crazy. She talked about how much they need to come back because, you know, they need to have fundraisers so they can find a place to live. They can't work for whatever for the first year. They can't get anything free since they're new there. For like 6 months to a year, and are just like, you know, they try to make it sound like it's such a wonderful thing. Canada is so loving and warm. Well, sorry, babe. Looks like you're on your own. Maybe you even have to come back to this country.
0: Yeah, well, I'm good. Last thing I'll bring up.
1: Yeah.
0: So since I've been, oh my gosh, 9 or 10 years old, I've been earning a paycheck. You know, we mowed lawns, we did everything. And from my time I was, I don't know, 17 till I was, I don't know, maybe 48. My last job was the only job I ever worked 40 hours a week.
1: Right.
0: But I worked, you know, 70, 80 hours a week. Last 2 years I've been on disability. My disease caught up with me. It told my body, well, I can't do it anymore.
1: Right.
0: So I'm living on disability. And they had me on Medicaid when I first started. And they said, well, you make too much money to be on Medicaid, so now you're on Medicare. So I incur all the deductibles and that, which, again, I'm not complaining. You know, I scrape by every month. I was able to keep my house. But I just cut back. You know, I can't go out every night. I can't do this. I can't do that. But it's like, hey, what am I complaining about? You know, I don't feel bad. I paid into the system. I'm glad to get some of my money back.
1: Yeah. But you know, but it's like I was saying before, this shouldn't be the case. I mean, we're talking billions of dollars being stolen by these people who are working the system. And if that wasn't there, I mean, if that money was there, you know, we could talk about upping things so people aren't living on the freaking edge, that people don't have to sit here and say, well, I can't go out anymore, I can't do this, I can't do that. You know, when you've worked your whole life and fought and did everything you could to be a good American, you should be able to get what you need when you need it.
0: It's amazing. It's amazing. It's not amazing. It's actually very, very dreadful and very sorrowful that these people aren't getting arrested. You never hear of anything happening to these people.
1: No.
0: You don't, and it's and you know another thing, because we've been talking about the slush funds all these politicians have.
1: Yeah.
0: Why does that money not go back into, you know, like into a charity or something like that? That's the one that amazes me. You know, like what they just had the most expensive, races in history for like a rural, position.
1: Yeah.
0: You know, it's just incredible. And then they complain about, we're spending all this money on the Iran war and all that. You know what? I'll live through that because the gas price is killing me. But you know what? My insulin price went from $130 a month on, I have to take two kinds, to $26 and $30 a month.
1: Nice.
0: Like President Trump promised he was going to. So,
1: yep.
0: But again, Bruce, thanks for being a capitalist. And I'll talk to you later.
1: All right, man. Thank you. Take care.
0: Bye.
1: You're up next. Hello.
2: Hey, Bob.
1: How you doing?
2: Glad we brought that whole capitalist thing up.
1: Yeah.
2: It's like $250 billion just for what the feds and a little state and local money in there on corporate welfare.
1: Yep.
2: Because they're doing is like they always do. They're turning us against each other. They don't want us to look. Don't watch the guy behind the curtain. Watch the big, dumb, ugly head. You know, like that whole Oz, the Wizard of Oz.
1: Wizard of Oz thing, yeah. Don't look at the guy behind the curtain, yeah.
2: Right, right. So don't, for a second, the poor government isn't being taken advantage of. The government is allowing this because they're facilitating more money. Because for every little bit we find that these individuals are doing, you can multiply that 100-fold because there's somebody in a hospital in the billing department doing 100 times worse than that.
1: Yeah.
2: I got a friend of mine that's in the hospital pretty often. His health is terrible. Every single time just about that he's in the hospital, I'd say probably 80% of the time that he has been in the hospital, when he checks his billing, they are overbilling and billing him for things he did not even have.
1: Yeah.
2: That is the problem. This isn't being done by a lot of individuals. Sure, they're part of the problem, but that's not the complete problem. And I really hate it when they turn us against each other.
1: Yep.
2: This isn't the people in this country. These are just deranged people from outside this country. Like you said, a lot of them outside this country. But you know what? Look at our government and how many of those are from outside our country.
1: Yep.
2: Has anybody stopped and looked at the Democratic Party and checked their papers? Half of them aren't even citizens.
1: Yeah. Yeah.
2: Not naturalized, and I don't consider any other way. You're an American. You can come here and take all the tests you want. That's fine. You can be a naturalized or whatever you want to say citizen, but you still should not be running in any public offices. I don't understand how dumb we are. I mean,
1: the first thing they're trying to find ways to get foreigners, people who aren't even in American citizens, to vote. And we're worried about that, and we're letting these people come in that don't even give a crap about the American way of life, the American culture.
2: Oh, they're dual citizens in a lot of cases, or aren't even a citizen of here, other than, like I said, if they've gotten naturalized or some kind of green card or whatever. But why are we letting them run in office? That needs to be changed. I don't need somebody coming from another country in the last 10 years and telling me how this country's supposed to be ran. You know what I mean?
1: Yeah.
2: Because they're just going to try to implement what they came from in most instances because they think that what they came from is much better. Then go back. Just go back.
1: Yeah.
2: That's all I can say. Just go back. There's no reason to be here. We don't want to change. We just want to fix what the idiots in the office had been doing during the Biden years and Obama and every other sleeper cell communist that we've had in office in the last 20 years. It's got to change.
1: Yeah.
2: And if it needs to go down that road again, you know, there's a whole thing called a revolution. And you know what? It just might happen again. It may not be the same. Hope to God it's not as bloody.
1: Yeah.
2: But you know what? It's going to have to happen of some degree because we can't continue down this road. it's broken. Our government's broken. You can't fix what's so broken that it's like having you don't have enough fingers to plug.
1: You know, the thing is, we know basics about government. We know the branches, you know, the judiciary and executive and the legislative. You know, we know when the elections are. We know primaries. We know basic stuff. But when you start listening to some people talking about, well, you know, there's such and such a committee and they didn't have, you know, they didn't have an investigator general who watched what was happening. Yeah. You know, there's so much going on in government that we don't even have a clue. And there's no way, and to be perfectly honest, there's no real way of us knowing unless we were involved in it.
2: Yes, no, I mean, yeah, to the thousandth power of 100% everything, but there's a lot of ways you can just look, you know, follow the money. You know, when you see the money and where it goes and what's not being done with it and how much more they still need, and like I said, the butterfly bridge. The butterfly bridge, my friend, that is a prime example of our government, where I looked that up, by the way,
1: and this is literally a bridge of land. I mean, we're talking acres over.
2: They created.
1: Over a major freeway, so bugs and butterflies can migrate. I mean, seriously? What about, next thing you know, they're going to have, like, pedestrian passovers for deer, which might not be a bad idea because,
2: that's part of what that does. This, I guess, is also, you know, some wildlife goes across it or whatever.
1: Yeah.
2: Now, granted, you don't want the panthers and the, you know, whatever other kind of wildcats going while the deer, that could get ugly.
1: Yeah.
2: But, I can't believe that. I mean, in some respects, it's a great idea. But not to that much money.
1: Exactly.
2: The money, it was hundreds and hundreds of millions of dollars overrun.
1: Oh yeah.
2: So who
1: knows
2: what they actually spent?
1: And that's in the same state that's building a high speed rail.
2: The 12 feet of track.
1: 12 feet of track for $400 million. Yeah.
2: $1.2 trillion or something.
1: Yeah, something like that. Yeah, appreciate the comment. Thank you.
2: Take care.
1: Thank you. You're up next. Hello.
3: Yes, sir, Mr. Bob.
1: Yes, sir.
3: One of the things I've been looking at pretty hard here lately is, the Chinese Communist Party have invested so much in our educational system.
1: Yes.
3: I mean, in the universities, I sent you a little bit of an email there on an investigation that they've done, you know, in Congress. Of all the universities that have money, and I'm also going to say people that they've put in here.
1: Mm-hmm.
3: And, of course, we're hearing some here and there about these people that have come over here. They are Chinese people, okay? But they actually work for the Chinese Communist Party.
1: Yeah.
3: And their, subversion, for lack of a better term.
1: No, it's a perfect term. Yeah.
3: Well, yeah. And the point I would make, though, is that whenever they get the children, as they're growing up, they are not learning the true things about our country. They're also promoting the idea of this communism as being such a great thing. And they embrace it because, everybody is going to get everything that's going to be free. And normally, young people are very influenced by these kind of things.
1: Yes.
3: And as they grow up, they buy into it, as lack of a better term.
1: Right.
3: Especially, and also the teachers and things in the universities. I mean, most of them are left-leaning, to say the least.
1: Mm-hmm.
3: And we see these people that whenever they try to, say anything against it, they get protested, or they get shut down,
1: mm-hmm.
3: or, you know, they end up leaving the system or whatever, or
1: yep.
3: can't actually say what they want to.
1: Yep.
3: And, you know, I go back to what has been attributed to Winston Churchill. He said that if you aren't a liberal by 21, you have no heart, and if you aren't a conservative by 40, you have no brain.
1: It's perfect.
3: Well, unfortunately, it's there's some of them, they go right on by 40, you know, 50 and 60 or whatever, and don't bother me with facts, and that's part of where we are with our educational called system.
1: Yep.
3: Here in
1: yep.
3: public school, we're learning only, or the, I shouldn't say that they're learning. They know only how to react to their phone, and they have to be continually stimulated. They cannot actually be by themselves and look around them and experience life as it actually is unfolding.
1: Mm-hmm.
3: And think before they react to a feeling or an emotion.
1: Yep.
3: And we all tend to be pretty selfish, you know, in mm-hmm. that respect.
1: And, well, yeah, I mean, we all would love to get a little something for nothing, but when you're screwing other people over intentionally to benefit you, I don't know, it says something about your upbringing to me.
3: Well, yes, and I've went on this idea for a long time, and as I get older, or you know, whatever. It seems more and more our human characteristics are to be selfish and to only think about me and what I want at the moment. And we don't care about anybody else. A lot of what's going on in the world today promotes that. I mean, you know, sex and drugs do whatever you want to do.
1: Mm-hmm.
3: And you don't even learn how to love yourself, let alone anybody else.
1: Yeah.
3: Because you don't have the ability to think ahead of a long-term consequence. I mean, we talk about President Trump as being a teetotaler, and he learned, I believe, that from problems that his brother had.
1: Mm-hmm.
3: He decided he didn't want to see it have anything to do with that.
1: Right.
3: But we can learn from others, and it's a whole lot, less costly.
1: Right.
3: And also less painful. And when we learn, we see what others do and what results from the decisions that they've made or the things that they have done. And so we can learn from those that the things that they did was turned out well versus the things that they did that didn't. And, you know, I think with President Trump, the idea of you don't have to worry about becoming an addicted to alcohol, and I'm going to say and or drugs, if you don't start.
1: All right.
3: Because some of us are more prone to do that.
1: Yeah.
3: And I think we have many generations now that they don't want to live in the real world. They want to sort of zone it out and look at smoking pot and things like that.
1: Yeah.
3: You know? And it's the demise of our country.
1: Well, certainly, it certainly is changing a lot of things, and you know, I mean, there's certain things we do to make things better, but there's other things that we do, and it's just like, you know, what were we thinking?
3: We're hurt.
1: Yeah.
3: Like, And I would say that too. I get back to this Chinese Communist Party. They have are truly getting us from within.
1: Mm-hmm.
3: I mean, you know, it's the Marxist principle.
1: Yeah.
3: Of, you know, getting the youth and starting from the inside. And you don't have to, you know, have a war and stuff over it. But they capitalized on the whole idea of cheap. And we, a lot of our manufacturers embraced going to China to get our stuff. And, of course, and then the next thing you know, we can't have it at all.
1: Yeah.
3: And it's hard to conceive the idea that it can be transported, you know, thousands of miles and cheaper than it is to be here. Well, even with that, the whole idea of is, yeah, cheap is one thing. That's only one component of anything, a goods and their service. But the other thing is, now they're in control of that goods and service because you have no alternative here in the United States. It's like our energy, you know. We didn't have the capacity, really, to refine oil products here.
1: Mm-hmm.
3: We're getting ready to build, the new first new refinery in how many decades?
1: I know.
3: You know?
1: It's been, I was going to say it's definitely been a while. So, hey, I appreciate the call. Take care. We'll be back with more after this.
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1: All right, back to your phone calls, and you're up next. Hello.
7: Bobby G.
1: Yes, sir.
7: I have to agree with the guy that says you're a great American.
1: Oh, well, well, thank you.
7: Aaron Lewis has a new song out. I don't think the album's actually been released. But it's got a patriotic theme. I'd like to give you the title and the first verse, if you don't mind.
1: Yeah.
7: The lyrics pulled up right now. The title is Give My Country Back by Aaron Lewis. If you don't like my country, you can give my country back. If you don't mind you leaving, hell, I'll even help you pack. Take a bus, a plane, a truck, a train to where they like the way you act. Because if you don't like my country, you can give my country back.
1: I love it.
7: So that's the new Aaron Lewis song. And to be honest with you, I saw online that I haven't listened to it. I just knew that he had something new out, and I knew it was about giving my country back was the title, and I really haven't listened to it yet, but I just looked the lyrics up while I was waiting on hold, and anyhow, I thought I'd share.
1: Well, I will definitely pull it up when I'm at the top of the hour here and check it out, because it sounds obviously his first one was incredible. So
7: yeah, he much like Bruce Springsteen, he's not afraid to speak his mind about his politics.
1: No, that's true.
7: But it's just the opposite spectrum. So, and I'm glad. I've always been a fan, so I'm glad he's not a liberal.
1: Yeah.
7: okay. You're talking about marking people.
1: Yeah.
7: And it made me think of one of my favorite. I don't know if this movie's a favorite of mine, but I enjoy it. I have it on DVD. But have you seen Inglourious Basterds?
1: Oh, yeah.
7: With Brad Pitt?
1: Oh, yeah.
7: And the bear Jew who beats Nazis to death with the baseball.
1: I know. God, that was just hilarious.
7: But the best scene in there is at the end when Brad Pitt is telling that Nazi officer, you know, you're going to go home and you're going to take that uniform off. So we're going to have, and I don't, that don't sit right with me. I'm going to have to give you something you can't take off. And he carves that swastika in the Nazi.
1: Oh, that's right.
7: With the big Bowie knife before he lets him go.
1: That's right. We gotta give you something you can't take off. I love it.
7: Yeah.
1: Oh my God! I totally forgot about that. Thank you.
7: Oh, that is one of that. That's something you can't take off. So when you started talking about scarring people,
1: yeah,
7: and stuff, I thought, oh, that is. I think Bob must watch that movie last night.
1: Too many people leaving and coming back, and you know. Hey, I just don't think GPS chips and ankle monitors and things like that work. So, you know, maybe maybe something that's a little more permanent.
7: Yeah. Have you ever been to Arlington?
1: No, I have not.
7: I have not even been to D.C. And my wife is out of town this weekend. She'll be back tonight. But I thought about running down to D.C. before the kids are all out of school,
1: right?
7: And the crowds pick up, and I didn't, and I kind of regret that. But sometime, I don't know if I'll go this summer, maybe in the fall when the kids are back in school, I would like to go to D.C. But I've never seen Arlington, but I have been out to the Western Reserve.
1: Right.
7: Have you been out there?
1: I've been out there. Absolutely been out there.
7: That is,
1: yeah.
7: That is, it's sad, but it's incredible.
1: Yeah.
7: I mean, it's pristine, you know, it's sad, but you know, not everybody out there is war dead. I mean, one of my old shop teacher is laid to rest out there with his wife, and that's just, him and another guy is the reason I have visited that cemetery. But yeah.
1: But still, it's like Karen was saying last night driving home, there was areas where there were just rows and rows of American flags. She goes, God, I just love seeing that. And, you know, I just love seeing the patriotism, the love of this country. There's just so many people who don't appreciate it and don't love it. And, you know, unfortunately, when you see the rows of flags now, there's usually, at this time, at the cemeteries. But it just shows you the reality of what it costs to make this country what it is.
7: You know, I called you the day I went up. I called you after I'd left my tour on the USS Cleveland.
1: Yeah.
7: I was up in Cleveland that day. And prior, I got into flying big kites, and I think I've told you before, I got a kite that I can lift an American flag that is 17 feet long.
1: Right, you did say that.
7: I put the red, white, and blue kite up top, and then below that, I fly the 17-foot-long American flag. And I did it at Edgewater Park for like an hour and a half before I went on my tour because I was going to be in Cleveland and the wind was off the lake and the wind looked good. So I went down there. And every time I take it to downtown Cleveland or go to Edgewater, I'm concerned that I'm going to run into somebody that's not as patriotic as I am.
1: And you know what? You're probably right. You probably will. Hey, best to you. And you have a great weekend for what it is. And remember what it's about. And we'll come back with more WNIR Kent Akron.
8: From ABC News. I'm Mike Dubusky. Evacuation orders are in place right now in Orange County, California, due to concerns that a giant tank full of hazardous materials could leak or possibly explode. ABC's Jacqueline Lee is in Los Angeles.
9: The crisis occurred at GKN Aerospace, which built engines and landing gear for commercial and military aircraft. One of the tanks compromised due to a broken valve, according to authorities. Authorities describing the race to cool the tank down with sprinklers as successful, but when the manufacturer's response team attempted to neutralize the tank with chemicals, it failed. Fire crews working overnight to mitigate risk and get the tank to the lowest temperature possible.
8: Despite concern about gas prices, Americans are taking to the skies and hitting the road to celebrate the unofficial start of summer this weekend. ABC's Andrew Dimbert is at New York's LaGuardia Airport, where a sinkhole disrupted travel yesterday, though runways are now open again.
10: The shutdown, which caused delays and cancellations at one of the nation's busiest airports, still under investigation.
11: You want to get home, get to family, get to where you want to go.
10: And from runways to roads. AAA says more than 39 million Americans will be driving to and from their Memorial Day destination.
12: Gas prices are terrible, but got to pay them.
10: But drivers are paying more at the pump this year. Gas prices considerably higher than this time last year.
8: According to Gas Buddy, the average price for a gallon of regular now tops $4.50 across the country. Kyle Busch's family is now saying what killed the NASCAR legend after he was suddenly taken to the hospital this week.
13: In a statement, the family of Kyle Busch says a medical evaluation concluded Busch died of severe pneumonia that progressed into sepsis and then resulted in rapid and overwhelming complications from the sepsis. Busch was 41 years old when he died suddenly on Thursday, days before competing in the Coca-Cola 600 at Charlotte Motor Speedway. He leaves behind his wife and two young children, ages 11 and 4 years old.
8: ABC's Alex Stone. 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
8: The U.S. Embassy in Kyiv has issued a new security alert warning of a potentially significant air attack on Ukraine within the next day. President Volodymyr Zelensky said earlier today that it's working to confirm intelligence from the United States that suggests Russia is preparing to use a hypersonic ballistic missile system. Pope Leo visiting families in a toxic waste-polluted area around Naples, Italy today. ABC's Chuck Sievertson.
16: Family members showed Pope Leo photos of children lost to cancer linked to the toxic dumping. Inside of Sarah's Cathedral, he talked about loved ones killed by pollution caused by unscrupulous people and organizations acting with impunity. The European Court of Human Rights last year found Italian officials knew for decades about the pollution by the Camorra crime syndicate that controls waste disposal but failed to take necessary steps to protect lives.
8: Some new numbers on consumer confidence finding Americans are focusing their spending on things like home expenses. Retail expert Heather Herzog tells ABC News.
17: When they are spending, they're spending on home things. For example, Afterpay came out with a study. They looked at buy now, pay later statistics. People were spending on average on carpenter, you know, home improvement items. That's up around 48%.
8: And a magnitude 6.0 earthquake struck off the coast of Hawaii overnight. The quake triggered a number of aftershocks and some rock slides, which damaged buildings. I'm Mike Dubusky. ABC News.
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22: 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More than 120 people arrested during a statewide human trafficking sting called Operation Spring Cleaning, led by Ohio Attorney General's Office. Officials say suspects accused of trying to entice minors. Among those arrested, a current and a retired Cleveland firefighter. And authorities initiated 15 search warrants at massage studios in cities including Akron, Columbus, Toledo, and Willoughby, seizing more than $120,000 in cash. Investigators say 42 trafficking survivors were connected with health care and support services. Officials with the Ohio Casino Control Commission say 40 illegal slot machines and an undisclosed amount of cash seized from businesses on Center Street in Seville and Ainsworth Street in Lodi. This after complaints about unlawful gaming activity. Search warrants executed by the two cities' police departments. Matthew Schuler, executive director of the Ohio Casino Control Commission, says partnering with local law enforcement to uphold Ohio's gaming laws is the most efficient way to root out illegal gambling in the state. Starting Tuesday, May 26, and continuing through Friday morning, May 29, State Road 8 at I-77 will be closed at the Central Interchange nightly between 9 p.m. and 5 a.m. for bridge painting. The detour will be I-76 West to I-76 Kenmore Lake South to I-277 East to I-77 South. A new traffic study from ODOT says it changes to local roads near Interstate 71 and 271 could ease congestion in that area. Ohio Department of Transportation looked at adding new interstate ramps, but says they would not solve the problem. Instead, the agency recommending road widenings, turn lanes, and several roundabouts, including one plan at State Route 3 and 94. That project is funded, but construction will not begin until 2031. Ohio's booming data industry could be costing the state a bit more than expected in tax breaks. New figures show Ohio is set to lose $1.6 billion in tax revenue this year from the booming data center industry. For local news anytime, go to WNIR.com. WNIR weather, showers and storms, 69 today, rain tonight and 59. Tomorrow, cloudy, chance of rain, 80. Right now, it's 65 at the Talk of Akron, WNIR.
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1: 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I'm trying to find that song, the Aaron Lewis song, if I can get these.
2: We hold these truths to be self-evident. 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
1: All right, welcome back. I don't know what I just did. Welcome back to Bob Golic Show, 330-673-1234. 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No, that was not the the new one by Aaron Lewis. That was something else. Ooh, I do like this one, though. A good one to back up.
2: Land of the free,
1: a song about old glory.

0: blood and sweat.
1: All right, back with you, 330-673-1234. Toll free is 800-669-4100. I hate when I get into this mood. Actually, I love it. I just wish that more people did. You know, we were raised at a time where it was the right. Hey, are we being lied to by the government? Sure. Are we being pitted against each other for others' benefits? Probably. It still doesn't mean I want to hear some foreigner stealing from my country or bad-mouthing my American flag or telling me that it, well, you know, you shouldn't fly that. You know, you can't wear, what was that in California? The kid had to take off an American flag T-shirt because the illegals, the kids that were illegally in the state and in school, were offended by it. So that pisses me off. So 330-673-1234, toll free 800-669-4100. We told you, I don't know if you heard before, we told you about Kyle Busch passing away on Thursday, and two-time NASCAR Cup Series, 200, and I think he had 234 wins in all the different venues, and he had a truck series. Anyway, Vice President, Dakota Hunter, met him. They put a family statement out saying that Kyle Busch, a lot of people weren't sure why he had passed. Medical evaluation provided to the Busch family concluded that severe pneumonia progressed into sepsis, resulting in rapid and overwhelming associated complications. So, excuse me, he was hospitalized this week after collapsing in a Chevrolet simulator. A 911 call from the Calaveras County Sheriff's Office revealed that he was coughing up blood, had shortness of breath, and according to an unidentified man on the phone, he was alert at the time. But, you know, here's a guy that two-time Cup Series winner, future Hall of Famer. He was getting ready for the Coca-Cola 600 coming up this weekend, which is the NASCAR version, basically the NASCAR version of the Indy 500. he'd been in the Cup Series since 2000, had 762 races, 762 starts, 63 wins. He won the championship in 2015, 2019. Like I said, 234 victories across all three NASCAR's National Series. So, but yeah. Remembered, they called him Rowdy. American Badass. God. I would, you know what? And the thing is, I'd kill for that nickname. But, you know, the problem is you can't give yourself a nickname. The only person that was able to give themselves a nickname and successfully have it happen was Deion Sanders when he said he was Primetime. Neon Deion. Primetime Sanders. And usually, you know, you have to get a nickname from somebody else. But he came up with that, and everybody went, hey, I like it. I like it. 330-673-1234. Toll free 800-669-4100. Don't know what they have planned at the Coca-Cola 600 or the the Indy 500. I'm sure they'll probably have something going on there too. But really weird. Just show you how things can happen so quickly. 330-673-1234. Toll free is 800-669-4100. We were taking your calls on pretty much anything today. We got a little, this being Memorial Day weekend, it is something to remember. But like I said, you can go anywhere you want. You go with the Cavs. Now, the Cavs, I don't know what to tell you. I watched some of the first two games, and they are, without a doubt, making mistakes that they shouldn't be making. Making mistakes that could have changed the outcome of the game. Except they were 0-2 against the Raptors. Now they're 0-2 against the Knicks coming home. And we'll see. I don't know. They have just not been playing well. Decision making. I don't know enough about basketball to be a coach, but from what I understand, some of the coaching decisions were not good. So if you're knowledgeable in basketball and you got the answers, feel free to give me a call. Let me know. Let's go back to the phones. You're up next. Hello.
0: Hey, Bob. How you doing?
1: I'm good. Thank you. How are you?
0: Good. I got used to my dog when I get on the phone. It seems to bark anymore.
1: Oh. He's getting used to it.
0: Hey, but I say, you know, Donovan Mitchell's the best guy in the court. I mean, Brunson's good, but Mitchell's a superstar. So, I think as he goes, the team goes. But he did well the first two games. And,
1: yeah.
0: You know, they're only two. We'll see what happens.
1: Yeah, I know that Brunson kid with all the assists. I mean, geez.
0: Yeah, he's a hell of a player.
1: He's a hell of a player.
0: Yeah.
1: Yeah.
0: Hey, so I'm going to take the slush fund for $500.
1: Okay.
0: Is it a good or a bad thing, Bob?
1: The slush fund?
0: The slush fund for the for people that have done wrong.
1: Yeah. I will say this. As I understand

0: pardoned by Donald Trump. But so what it comes down to is
1: they were pardoned by Trump.
0: No, a lot of them were not. A lot of them, they were evaluated, and the ones that were found guilty of violent crimes were not let go. So a lot of people think so, but that's not the case. I've talked to my FBI connections, and they said, yeah, that's not a thing. Problem with this slush fund now is that it just looks bad. So yeah. Stop it.
1: Yeah, it looks bad. I mean, I think if you assault a cop and you're pardoned, number one, that's bad. And then be able to capitalize it on a monetary level.
0: Yeah.
1: That's horrific.
0: Yeah, that would be a bad thing. That's not supposed to happen, but again, it's nitpicking, and it's something that the left can lie about.
1: That's
0: or
1: nitpicking. Like, this is unprecedented.
0: Yeah.
1: I mean, it's got potential to be absolutely horrible.
0: Well, it could be horrible.
1: Yeah.
0: It could be horrible.
1: I'll leave you with that. Have a good
0: day. Okay, thank you. Yeah, no, there were people left in jail after the pardon. And, but again, that's one of those things that people that read the wrong things don't know. They think, there's idiots out there that still think people died. They killed cops on January 6th. And, not the case. You know what else we don't talk about? We don't talk about people that killed themselves while they were incarcerated, committed suicide. So, yeah, that seems to be forgotten, too. The problem is that when you have a Democratic Party that is so horrendous and so un-American that they don't even talk about what they stand for anymore, that they talk, all they do is attack Trump and try to attack his decisions and anything that he does. Which, by the way, the autopsy, the election autopsy, said just that from the DNC. Said just that. You spent too much time bad-mouthing Trump, going after Trump. You should let people know what you stood for, this and that. And, of course, now... even now, you've got your Dem leadership going, well, that's not true. That's not true. So you can't put yourself in. I know that Trump is pissed that since 2016 or 2015, they went after him legally. Lawfare was they went after him legally, and the 4 years that he wasn't president, they still went after him on things just because they could. You can't give them an opportunity. I mean, you can be upset about it. You can be upset about the lawfare. You can be upset about the fact that they're trying to use the law to bring him down. Even all he's trying to do is be the president that was elected by the majority of the people in this country and by the electorate. You can be upset about that, but you can't do something. You can't announce something that's ambiguous. You know, people aren't going to know. People are going to say, and of course, the first thing, well, there are people that, you know, you'll have Dems saying, there's people that killed people that now are going to be able to get money. No, nobody killed anybody on January 6th. And if you say they did, you're a liar. Well, unless, of course, you're talking about the White House security person. I think, what was his name, Byrd? When he shot that unarmed Air Force veteran in the face. So, yeah, and killed her. So that would be the only death that took place. But, yeah, this is, you can't, with a party like the Democrats, you can't be ambiguous. You can't leave any room for their own interpretation. You have to be as straightforward as you possibly can. And even then, we know for a fact that the Dems will they're not against law.

0: lying in order to make something look bad. You're up next. Hello.
1: Yeah, I just want to remind everybody that the Rips Burnoff is going on at the Hall of Fame Village this weekend.
0: Oh, okay. Ooh, that sounds good.
1: Yeah, I went by. It looked like there was a lot of activity. Also, I don't know if it was on your program. This is really bugging me because I didn't write it down.
0: Okay.
1: There was a recipe given for, I believe, like a weed killer that involved peroxide, something else, and a squirt of Dawn.
0: I don't remember that, so maybe okay. It was somebody else's, but I could probably look up homemade weed killers. You know,
1: yeah, it was like a quart of this, I believe, peroxide, hydrogen peroxide, a quarter cup of the other ingredient, and then a squirt of Dawn. And I forgot, I just didn't write it down, didn't have a pen at the time, and it's still bugging me.
0: Huh. Give me one second here. Let's see. Weed killer.
1: And it's just last week, and the person said it was foolproof.
0: Okay, well, this one says a gallon of white vinegar, because all the weed killers I hear, natural weed killers, have vinegar in it. A cup of salt, table salt or Epsom salt, and a tablespoon of Dawn dish soap. That was one. Trying to find to see if there was what else was in the one that you
1: I thought they said peroxide.
0: Okay. But, you know what, then I'm gonna have to keep digging. I'll figure that out.
1: Okay. All right, go have some ribs.
0: Okay. Thanks. Bye. You're up next. Hello.
2: Hello, Bobby.
0: Hello.
2: Sweetie, listen, I just had to call and tell you I am so proud of you. You are such a patriotic American, and you're the only one, TV, radio, whatever, everybody else just wants to be going about their merry way talking about anything and everything but what this holiday represents, and there you are, and you had me in tears all day long.
0: Oh, well, sorry about that. But
2: playing, Bobby, and you're just a good man, and I appreciate your program so much, so very, very much.
0: Well, I really appreciate that. That's very nice. And I just, you know, it's, you know, we have this weekend once a year, and
2: yeah, and it seems like everybody is breaking their necks this year of all years to just avoid it.
0: Yeah, and you know what? And the thing is, we have got a weekend once a year, and there's other groups that have months. They celebrate for months. To look and say, hey, we're going to we've got a weekend or one day, actually Monday, Memorial Day, technically one day to celebrate those people who were killed. Killed for our country.
2: Exactly, for the freedoms that we live in today, thanks to them. And they just, we don't want to go there, Bobby. I just want to praise you and thank you so much. And, Bob, what is the name? I loved that Trace Adkins song. What was the name of that song?
0: It's just called Arlington.
2: It's just called Arlington.
0: Arlington, wow. Yeah.
2: Oh, that broke my heart.
0: It is. I've listened to that song for decades, and every time I hear it, my body just tingles. And
2: Bob, and he, you can tell that he has so much emotion in there. It just, that broke me up.
0: Yeah, yep, absolutely. Well, thank you for calling. Take care.
2: Bob.
0: And I appreciate the nice words. You're up next. Hello.
3: Hey, Bob, how you doing today?
0: I'm good, thank you.
3: Last night I went to a Springsteen concert.
0: Okay.
3: And I knew that something was going to be said. You know.
0: Yeah.
3: With his message, the No Kings rally or whatever.
0: Right.
3: So I prepared myself because I like the E Street Band and I like Bruce Springsteen, but he went way over the top.
0: Yeah, what did he do? What did he do last night?
4: Well, he started out, you know, with the spotlight on him, talking about the country and how we're kicking people out of the country and brown skin and this and that and just all the crazy, crazy talking points, you know. And I was surprised a little bit at the crowd response.
0: They were cheering for him? Yeah.
4: Cheering for it, but then, you know, quarter of the crowd was all into it. You know, half the crowd was like, yeah, we want to make America great again. But when it came to ICE, like one song, that Pennsylvania song about Good and the other fella that, you know, unfortunately lost his life in, you know, in that little cause they have
0: right
4: on.
0: Yeah.
4: Their names were in it. And, you know, he had tried to get the whole arena to yell, you know, get rid of ICE. And it was in his song or something like that. But I guess the point I'm trying to make, and it is, we have things in life that bring people together, and music happens to be one of them. So, in typical Democratic form, rather than bring everybody unite and say, hey, we got to come up to a common understanding, he pit one side against another, like they always do, because if we join as one and take back this country, that would be a beautiful thing. But like the Democrats did, you can tell I'm very upset about this. He just split everything, tried to keep everybody apart. And, you know, it was disgusting. It was sad. You know, the tickets alone were $175 a piece.
0: Yeah.
4: At least say your piece.
0: The one guy said, he goes, here's this capitalist who is just sitting there and ripping our country.
4: 100%. And it was disgusting because you had people standing up, applauding. And this is probably sad to say, but it's the way I feel. It's like, it's all these goofy, people that, you know, I don't know, you don't like Trump. Why?
0: Yeah.
4: Because when you were in school, you got picked on, and that's what you look at Trump as, some big bully, is what they always say.
0: Well, the majority of the people that cheer for things like that, they have no knowledge of what's going on. They don't pay attention to the news. They don't pay attention to what's going on. Once in a while on social media, they'll hear somebody talking about how bad Trump is, and that becomes their mantra. They don't know why they hate Trump. They don't. I mean, how many times have we seen videos of people protesting, holding signs, and somebody will come up and say, "So, what are you protesting about this?" And they say, "Well, I don't know. It's bad. We don't really know." They protest, but they don't know why they're protesting.
4: Right. I went down. I got off at Broad. I had to go help my aunt. So I went to Broad, and there's 8, 10, 12 people with signs. Fascist. This, that. You know, even Bruce Springsteen referred to Trump as Hitler. That, to me, is treason.
0: Yeah,
4: I don't care either way you look at it, you know. And I love Bruce Springsteen, you know,
0: yeah.
4: I really do. I'm into music. I love his music. I love the E Street Band. I love everything about it. But shut your mouth. He did it three times: once in the beginning, once in the middle, and at the end, he had this big, you know, come on, let's rally together against this evil, corrupt government.
0: Yeah. Well, rally against me for those who don't like Trump. Rally against me, and we'll have a go.
4: I'm
0: so sick and tired of this, of these ignorant people who sit there and they are sheep who listen to morons who don't know anything, like Bruce Springsteen. I mean, Bruce Springsteen, I tell you what, I love his first couple of albums. Absolutely.
4: Yeah.
0: Jungle Land and Candy's Room. And I mean, my God, they're just Born to Run. I mean, they're just great. But you know, about with Philadelphia, he started getting political.
4: Well, and then the, I believe it's called Minnesota, his new one.
0: Oh, is it really?
4: Good. Yeah. And it was the same format as Philadelphia.
0: Yeah.
4: You know, it wasn't even creative. But then, you know, he throws in his one little liners and stuff.
0: Yeah.
4: And I'm like, you know, I came here respectfully to listen to music. I knew you were going to say something. My girl, you know, she loves him too. She's on the left, I'm on the right. Somehow we make it work out, probably because we communicate. But point being, you had your little speech in the beginning. Now entertain me.
0: Yeah.
4: You know, yeah. I didn't yell or scream. I did boo once, and the rest of the crowd sounded like this was funny. Sounded like they were booing. I'm like, listen, honey, they're booing. They're yelling Bruce. So to me, I'm going to take it to the boo.
0: Yeah, take it to the boo. Yeah.
4: I mean, I had to get that off my chest. I mean, obviously, I'm still upset about it. You know, it's unbelievable the way that nobody has common sense and everything's going out the door. And I don't understand it. Does everybody agree with what Trump does 100%? No. Does his mouth get him in trouble? Yeah. How many times do I say, Trump, just shut up. Just, don't say nothing.
0: Yeah, don't say that. Yeah.
4: You know, just be, you have to have some kind of filter in that position, you know. But I love the guy. I don't care.
0: Mm-hmm.
4: I like him because he flat out tells you, no, you're doing that wrong. Don't do it that way. And then he'll just get on you even worse, just like all these reporters that are being idiots trying to make names for themselves.
0: Yeah. But yep.
4: That's all I got.
0: All right, man. Thank you very much. Appreciate it. That's it. Yeah. Yeah, there's too many stupid people. And I don't mean, I shouldn't say stupid. There's too many ignorant people. Ignorant of knowledge. They don't know why they watch The View, they watch CNN, they watch some lefty podcast, and they have no idea other than the fact that they've been told that this is what it is. They've never thought about it for themselves. They've never analyzed it. They haven't looked at the other side. They're ignorant. They're ignorant of facts. They are ignorant of knowledge, and they just sit there and they sit there and blindly cheer for a guy who calls the president of the United States Hitler. And you know what? That should be treasonous. I don't know. Since 2015, there's been so many attacks on Donald Trump. I'm more to the point of lock him up than, hey, you know what? Freedom of speech. It is freedom of speech. It will always hopefully be freedom of speech. But I'm to the point where I'd like to see some of these people dragged by their septum ring to a little box and put in there for a while till they learn their lesson. You know, something like when my dog pees on something. You know, go outside, close the door. You gotta reprimand them. But some of these people's brains just are too warped. We'll be right back after this.
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0: Oh, I would have been on sooner, except I hit myself in the face with my headphones. I mean, the scum out there. It is. Have you heard about this one Democrat in Texas? She made some comments, by the way, over saying that calling people American Zionists should be arrested. Any American Zionists should be arrested. So there you go. And that's one of the things that the left has for you. Also, there's the 35th Congressional District, there's a runoff election between John Lujan and Carlos De La Cruz. And I guess De La Cruz is an Air Force veteran who was deployed to Iraq and Afghanistan. He is 100% disabled, according to the VA. And opponent said that he is 100% disability. He got to avoid paying any property tax. So, what kind of people are out there? I mean, and to be perfectly honest, I think that was a Republican. That was a Republican. See? It's rubbing off. You're up next. Hello.
10: Hi, Bob.
0: Hi.
10: The lady that just called a couple of calls ago said it all for me. But I was wondering, since you're playing these beautiful patriotic songs, if you could please play Elvis Presley's trilogy.
0: Oh, man.
10: Would you please do that? That's a good one for patriotic, that glory, glory, hallelujah one is just beautiful.
0: That is that's an amazing song.
10: Yes. Uh-huh.
0: An amazing, amazing voice. Oh.
10: Uh-huh, yeah. That Arlington, I just sat there crying all through it.
0: Isn't it amazing?
10: Yeah. Yes, I want to get that recording.
0: Like I said, Trace Atkins, Arlington, and I've been playing this for years and years and years, and every time I play it, when I just, you know, when he says this first day there, you know, his grandfather clicked his heels and saluted him, and God.
10: I know, it's so beautiful, yeah.
0: It really is.
10: Cry again, she was.
0: Yeah, sorry, well, but I'll get American Trilogy in there somehow, okay?
10: Okay, I appreciate it.
0: Take
10: Thank you. Have a nice Memorial Day.
0: Thank you, you too. Where's that one? Where's that one? Oh, that's not it. How did that get there? Okie dokie, hold on.

And it's called American Trilogy for a reason. Obviously, it has three different angles to it, like this one.

0: There you go. That's for that young lady. Amazing. Amazing stuff. 330-673-1234. Toll free 800-669-4100. I look at some of the news here. And I just go, you know what? I don't even, the cruise chair hog sparks passenger backlash. Somebody had a clever tactics to grab the chairs on the cruise ship, so they have somewhere to sit by the pool. For some reason, don't feel like talking about that today. I will say this though, since we do talk NFL once in a while, New York Giants quarterback Jackson Dart introduced President Donald Trump before his speech in Suffern, New York on Friday, and his one of his teammates took issue with it. Dart, 23, set the stage for Trump's speech with a chant before welcoming the president onto the stage. "Big Blue Nation, it's a pleasure to be here. I've got to start this off with a Go Big Blue." And then he led a chant for a few minutes before proceeding to introduce Donald Trump. He said, "What an honor, what a privilege it is to be here. And without further ado, I'm grateful, I'm honored, I'm pleasured to introduce the 45th and 47th President of the United States, President Donald J. Trump." And they shook hands before he took off. Carter, the other, was it Aaron Carter? Abdul Carter. Okay. Abdul Carter evidently took offense to that. They said that Carter reposted a video of his teammate introducing Trump and then said, "Thought this blank, this S word, was AI. What we doing, man?" So, no sense in using actual words. "What we doing, man?" Carter and Dart, both first-round draft choices by the Giants in the 2025 NFL draft. Carter was selected with the third pick overall out of Penn State, while Dart was selected with the 25th pick overall out of Ole Miss. Both players are relied upon to be the cornerstones of the franchise, but I guess that they're politically they have something different in mind. So we'll see. I guess Abdul was upset about the fact that why don't we just forget if Jackson Dart wants to get up there and do his thing. Shut your pie hole, Abdul. Sounds like I'd be saying that a lot lately. 330-673-1234. The toll-free number, 800-669-4100, is the phone number. We're going to have one more hour to go. One more hour to go. 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
2: ABC's Jacqueline Lee in Los Angeles. Secretary of State Marco Rubio meeting with India's prime minister this morning and saying there may be news on peace talks with Iran over the next few days.
3: The president's preference is always to solve problems such as these through a negotiated diplomatic solution. That's what we're working on right now. But this problem will be solved, as the president's made clear one way or the other.
2: The tensions around the Strait of Hormuz along Iran's southern border are driving up oil prices globally. And people traveling for the Memorial Day holiday this weekend are feeling it. According to Gas Buddy, the average price for a gallon of fuel is now $4.54. Andy Lippo is the president of Lippo Oil Associates.
4: If we were to be so lucky and the conflict were to end tomorrow, we would see crude oil prices drop $10 a barrel immediately, and we would start to see gasoline prices come off up to 25 cents a gallon over the next couple of weeks.
2: A statement from the family of race car driver Kyle Busch reveals the two-time NASCAR champion died this week from a bad case of pneumonia, which progressed into sepsis. NASCAR CEO Steve O'Donnell remembering his legacy.
5: Watching him come into the sport as a teenager, I think all of us would agree, full of talent, full of fire, didn't give a damn, was going to push us, and I think we all love that spirit.
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2: The World Health Organization has confirmed one of the crew members aboard the MV Hondius, that Dutch cruise ship hit with an outbreak of the Hanta virus, has now tested positive for that illness. That person is now isolating in the Netherlands. This brings the total reported cases linked to the cruise ship to 12. Though around 600 people globally are being monitored for possible infection, including more than 40 in the U.S. The next generation of weight loss drugs could be available as soon as next year. ABC's Yuri Benajad from the ABC News Medical Unit.
9: Eli Lilly this week announcing that retatrutide, an experimental drug, lowered weight loss of 30% in adults that were taking this medication. This GLP-1 injectable was comparable to bariatric surgery, which for years has been a popular method for people to shed pounds. In fact, some of the clinical participants in this trial actually dropped out because they lost too much weight. And among those that were also dropping out were those that were experiencing side effects. These are things like nausea, constipation, diarrhea, vomiting, and stomach pain. These are common with GLP-1 medications, but due to this higher strength of the medication, it's possible that this drug also comes with some higher side effects.
2: And in northern China, at least 90 people were killed and several others remain trapped following an explosion at a coal mine, according to Chinese state media, which also reports that officials running the mine have been taken into custody. Chinese President Xi Jinping responding to all this, calling for a full-scale rescue effort and an investigation. I'm Mike Dabusky, ABC News.
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17: 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Ohio's booming data center industry costing the state a bit more than expected in tax breaks. New state figures show Ohio will lose $1.6 billion in tax revenue this year from sales tax exemptions tied to data center construction and equipment, far above the original estimate of $150 million. The incentives benefit companies including Amazon, Meta, and lawmakers are continuing to debate the economic growth and whether that outweighs the costs of taxpayers. Akron Mayor Shamus Malik announced a new down payment assistance program aimed at helping first-time home buyers purchase homes in Akron. City leaders say the program will give $7,500 to help cover down payments and closing costs. It's designed to make homeownership more accessible to working families and strengthen neighborhoods across the city. The program is expected to launch later this summer. Officials of the Ohio Casino Control Commission say 40 illegal slot machines and an undisclosed amount of cash were seized from businesses on Center Street in Seville and Ainsworth Street in Lodi. This after complaints about unlawful gaming activity. Search warrants executed with the help of the two cities' police departments. Matthew Schuler, executive director of the Ohio Casino Control Commission, says partnering with local law enforcement to uphold the state's gaming laws the most efficient way to root out illegal gambling in the state. More than 120 people arrested during a statewide human trafficking sting called Operation Spring Cleaning, led by the Ohio Attorney General's Office. Officials say suspects accused of trying to entice minors. Among those arrested, a current and a retired Cleveland firefighter. Authorities also initiated 15 search warrants at massage studios in cities including Akron, Columbus, Toledo, and Willoughby, seizing more than $120,000 in cash. And investigators say 42 trafficking survivors were connected with health care and support services. An Ohio Attorney General Dave Yost has 8 people indicted in Medicaid fraud and elder theft schemes that allegedly stole more than $542,000. Investigators say some suspects billed for Medicaid services that were never provided. Others are accused of stealing from nursing home residents and relatives with dementia. For local news anytime, go to WNIR.com. WNIR weather, showers and storms, 69 today, rain and 59 tonight, cloudy, chance of rain 80 tomorrow. Currently at 66 degrees at the Talk of Akron WNIR.
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0: killing myself here. I'm freaking killing myself with this music. I just, you know what's sad? What's sad is we have these songs. We have these the memories, and we have to listen. We have to listen to people stealing from our government, from other people. You know, some people have committed themselves to being for this country. And some people have committed themselves to be against this country or for themselves. And I guess it's not going to stop now. Hopefully, it's not going to stop. We're going to hear about people who defrauded Medicare and Medicaid. What was the one of the local news talking about? How nursing homes stealing from the clients, stealing from their family. Can there be more of a difference? I mean, I'm like dumbfounded here. I don't even know what to say. On a weekend and come Monday was Memorial Day, talking about people who gave everything for this country since the beginning. And we get to hear about, the names of the people, instead of listening to hearing the names of the people and the families and those who gave everything for this country to get us to where we are now. We have to hear the names of the people that defrauded this group or defrauded that group or defrauded Medicaid. Found a way to cheat the people that in the nursing homes and steal from these I'm not naive, obviously. I've been around. There's always going to be bad, but it just, I don't know. Just seems like the way we have, what, I don't even know how to put it. Anyway, if you know how to put it, if you know how to say it, feel free to call 330-673-1234. 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I got my lagoons got hailed on. Somebody beat the hail out of them. You're up next. Hello.
1: Hey, I got an old car I bought.
0: You're up next. Hello.
2: Hey, Bob. Something I read earlier.
0: Yeah.
2: For flying your flag on Memorial Day, I had read that you're supposed to fly it on half staff up until noon.
0: Up until noon, yeah.
2: I just wanted to bring that up because I didn't know that. I wanted to remind everybody else.
0: Yeah. I've never done it because I don't have a flagpole. I just have one of those ones you attach to the front of your house. And
2: And
0: it comes out at an angle. I don't really have room on it. If I moved it down to half staff, nobody would notice. and half staff until noon, and then put it up to full staff.
2: Yeah, they said a lot of people have forgotten about that, and I just wanted to bring that up.
0: Yeah, I didn't know about it actually, that's why I listened to the Couch Burner show. Because I didn't know it until I heard it on somebody had talked about it on the show.
2: Yeah, it's interesting. Well, that's all I wanted.
0: Okay. Thank you.
2: Have a good day.
0: Take care. Bye bye. You're up next. Hello. Hello. Are you going to join us today? Is that a no? Oop, that's a no. Must have been one of them fraudsters. 330-673-1234. The toll-free number, 800-669-4100. Taking your phone calls till we get to the 7 o'clock. How about 4 o'clock?

0: 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You're up next. Hello.
1: Hey, Bob. That was me a minute ago. I could hear you, but you couldn't hear me.
0: I couldn't hear you. Nope. I'm glad you called back.
1: Nobody messing with you. Hey, I know you like music. I just came across a song. Came out in 2017. It's a singer. Her name is Alice Merton, and it's a song called No Roots. It's really catchy. I know you like different things on your show sometimes.
0: Yeah.
1: Wide musical palette. Something I think you might enjoy.
0: No Roots.
1: Yeah.
0: Okay.
1: Alice Merton. Yeah.
0: Like
1: M-E-R-T-O-N.
0: Oh, Merton. Okay. M-E-R. Gotcha.
1: Yeah.
0: All right. Well, I will absolutely check that out. I appreciate it.
1: Oh, hey, no problem, man.
0: There it is right there. All right. Thanks, man.
1: Take care, Bob.
0: Okay.
1: Bye. Have a good weekend.
0: You too.
1: Bye.
0: You're up next. Hello.
2: BG.
0: What's up?
2: BJ.
0: Yeah.
2: Hey, you were talking about a recipe before using vinegar for weeds.
0: Yeah.
2: Now, are these weeds in your grass that you're just trying to kill the weeds? And not stress, or you want to kill everything?
0: I don't know. I had people calling asking me for a recipe. I'm not using it. I'm going to poison myself with the Roundup.
2: Okay, one of your sponsors, Copley Feed, a couple years ago, and still today, they have a vinegar solution. It's 30% acidic. The normal stuff you buy at the Vittlemart for canning and cooking is only 5%. The stuff Copley Feed sells
0: is 30%. Okay.
2: I suggest you wear rubber gloves and safety glasses when handling it because it's very acidic.
0: Okay.
2: And the recipe was 1 gallon of 30% bleach or 30% vinegar, a cup of salt, and a tablespoon of dish soap.
0: Yeah.
2: Mix it up, put it in a sprayer, and spray it on the weeds.
0: For people's knowledge, the reason they put the soap on it, that the soap helps it to stick to the leaves and to weeds and stuff, right? Yeah. So that's what that's for.
2: One Saturday, I went out to Copley Feed a couple years ago, and I had purchased a bottle of it, and I come home, and I put the stuff on

0: the main garden. It was had a lot of weeds in it. Chickweeds were coming up and all that.
1: Mm-hmm.
0: So I put this stuff on it about 1 o'clock. I go out there the next morning at 10 o'clock. Everything is brown. It killed everything within like 12 hours.
1: Wow.
0: It's very toxic. It would probably even kill moss. And you know how hard to get rid of moss.
1: Right. Yeah. It always seems to pop up.
0: But I think it will probably take out the grass, too. So I just used it on the bare garden. But
1: okay.
0: It didn't affect the crops at all.
1: Well, I've heard people talk about hydrogen peroxide, too. And, of course, that comes in different things. But that's also, I think that'll kill the grass also.
0: Yeah. Now, I've noticed other stores around here have been carrying this 30% acidic vinegar other than at Copley Feed. So it's getting pretty popular. So,
1: okay.
0: The one big box store and one drug store in the area, they're carrying it. So
1: gotcha.
0: And the big box store, I bought a gallon there. And it didn't say anything on the bottle about killing weeds.
1: What did it say? What did it say that it was for?
0: It was for cleaning. It'll clean oil stains off the driveway. It'll clean your deck before you treat it and all that.
1: Oh, wow.
0: It'll clean just about anything.
1: So basically like a degreaser.
0: Right, yeah.
1: Yeah.
0: And it's, like I said, it's very acidic, so you got to be careful with it.
1: Okay, well, I'm glad you said that because I have never, I've used the vinegar before, but I've just used the stuff from the kitchen.
0: Yeah, yeah.
1: It seemed like the stuff would, like, die off, but then it would come back.
0: Yeah.
1: So.
0: This stuff, it killed it. It is a doornail.
1: Okay. All right, well, I appreciate that, and Copley Feed thanks you also.
0: Yep, and like I said, there's other stores that are carrying around here lately, too, so.
1: Fantastic.
0: Not to put down Copley Feed, but
1: hey, did you find anything about the baked beans?
0: No, I haven't found anything yet.
1: Yeah,
0: I hadn't had a chance to get on the computer yet and look up.
1: I saw one for a slow cooker.
0: Okay.
1: And basically, it was soak the beans for 12 hours. Put them in a. I wonder if you could use a pressure cooker. Well, that would just smush them all up. I don't know.
0: Well, I got a slow cooker crock pot, and I also got a pressure canner I got from my mom. She used to make like corned beef in it and beef tongue and all that kind of stuff. And I'll pull out those cookbooks and look in them.
1: Go check them out. I'm sure you can find something. I bet it tastes good.
0: Yes, it will.
1: All right.
0: You have a very somber Memorial Day.
1: You too.
0: Thank you.
1: And remember, I'll be here on Monday also. I'll be here from 10 until 3, and then Ron will be here from during my show, 3 to 7. You're up next. Hello.
2: Hey, Mom.
1: Hey.
2: It's funny you guys are talking about baked beans. I just, there's a sports bar I go to that they have great baked beans with a lot of bacon in it.
1: Yeah.
2: I was just amazed how good that stuff is. I haven't had it in so long.
1: Oh, you know what I just had was potato soup and I put a lot of bacon, and I even put in some of the bacon grease. So it's not healthy for you, but man, is it good! Oh.
2: Well, actually, saturated fat's not bad for you because it comes from mammals.
1: I know.
2: And our bodies can recognize it and break it down and absorb it. And,
1: you know, we're so used to looking at things that way, but then you realize Robert Kennedy has come out and basically changed everything. You know, he said he goes, forget this, forget that. He goes, just eat the fat, eat this. It certainly makes eating more fun.
2: Oh yeah,
1: nothing worse than a kale salad. So goof, God, that's gross.
2: yeah, you know, I see, they say women, they get heart attacks and strokes a lot more so than men. I see why, by the way they eat. Whenever you see them, like in a restaurant or sports bar, they're drinking alcohol, they're having like a salad with it or pasta, and their blood sugar levels are way too high, whereas I'm having, you know, steak or ribs or chicken wings, whatever, and that balances everything out.
1: Yeah. Yeah, I mean, ultimately, and you know what's weird is that we have for the longest time been told fats. We were told, in fact, the emergence of margarine was because butter was bad for you. Eggs were bad for you because of the cholesterol. And all these things that came out, and people were going sitting there trying to choke down like an egg white omelet. And I've had an egg white omelet, and it you have to choke it down. It is, and now all of a sudden you realize, okay, those were wrong. They were wrong. That's, you know, eggs are good for you, and a carnivore diet is good for you. I mean, it's almost like whatever the diet of the day is, or the food of the day is. Somebody comes out and tries to tear it down. But right now, hey, I'm happy as hell because, you know, having beer and a steak is good for you.
2: Yeah, I never stopped. I did that my whole life. And
1: yeah. Oh, I didn't either.
2: Really healthy.
1: I didn't either. I just figured since I was working out and stuff that I would do it, and my body was used to it. But, I mean, we all got into margarine and stuff like that. I can't believe it's not butter.
2: Yeah. And it was garbage.
1: Not good.
2: That was actually bad for you.
1: Yeah.
2: Margarine, it's hydrogen. Anything hydrogenated, it becomes an even worse fat. And it's coming from plants.
1: Mm-hmm.
2: Plant oils and seed oils are actually bad for you. They'll give you cancer and colon cancer. You're better off have butter or bacon fat, or have olive oil or guacamole oil. What do they call that?
1: Avocado.
2: Yeah,
1: avocado oil. Yeah. Yeah, I don't know where all of a sudden seed oils became, you know, everything was about seed oil. And it was good for you because it came from the ground. And now all of a sudden it is, yeah, don't, you know, get away from that crap. Get away from the soybeans, the canola, the sunflower, that sort of thing.
2: Safflower. They're all plant oils. Your body does not recognize it.
1: Right.
2: Your body rejects it. It can't break it down. Like animal fat, your body can absorb it and break it down and deal with it.
1: Yep.
2: Very healthy for you. Baked beans, they're cooked so long, especially if they're cooked a long time, they don't give you gas like a lot of beans will.
1: Okay.
2: You definitely don't want that.
1: You just cook the beans out of it. Cook the gas out of it, and then it's ready to roll, huh?
2: Yeah, and it breaks down the lectins. Lectins is something, a defensive mechanism in a lot of plants that are designed to upset your stomach so animals won't eat them so that plants can survive.
1: Gotcha.
2: But you cook a long term, they won't. Yeah, I love what you said about the Democrat Party. You know, they've been such a disappointment ever since the Clintons got in there that is the only reason I didn't support the policies of the Democratic Party in Washington, D.C., coming out of there. And why a lot of the liberals never liked me around here. And I wear that like a badge of honor.
1: Yeah, exactly. But, yeah.
2: And they support all of our enemies worldwide. They support China, and China buys all the oil off all these terrorist countries like Iran. Iran is the second biggest state sponsor of terrorism in the world.
1: Yep.
2: And the Democrat Party is the number one sponsor of terrorism in the world. The way I see it now,
1: who did you say was number one?
2: The Democrat Party.
1: Oh, there you go.
2: They are the biggest state sponsor of terrorism in the world. Iran's number two. China, you know, funds all that also.
1: Yeah.
2: Democrats work with China to get to screw us on trade deals.
1: Mm-hmm.
2: As soon as Biden and Obama get in there, they reverse all the trade deals that Trump put in there to help us try and equalize things. That as soon as the Democrats get in there, Obama did it and Biden did it. They screw us on trade deals. They help China. They open up Iran's economy, let them make hundreds of billions of dollars on oil sales.
1: Yep.
2: And then they supply all the terrorists that attack Israel and us and build nuclear weapons to use on us. That's the Democrat Party. I mean, how can anybody vote for them? It's like Hamas was put into power in that area, you know, right next to Israel.
1: Right.
2: The Gaza Strip. What's that area called?
1: The Gaza Strip? West Bank?
2: Yeah. I mean, yeah, the West Bank, the Gaza Strip. They voted in, their citizens voted in Hamas to run the country.
1: Yeah.
2: A terrorist group. And then they wonder.
1: Well, when you vote a terror group in, and you do it by 98% of the people in the country do it, it kind of says that there was more to the election than just a real free election. You know, if almost everybody in the country votes for a terror group to run your country, that means that people are being coerced.
2: It's like Democrats. They're afraid of losing their government jobs,
1: mm-hmm.
2: teachers' unions and all that. They know they'll get blacklisted. They'll lose their job somehow if they don't vote Democrat. But the only thing they can do is just not vote and hope that they won't get fired for that.
1: Yeah.
2: Just don't show up. They're being held hostage.
1: I don't know. They have this thing where they just feel like they can get by with going after Trump. I mean, this, you know, the DNC, the commission makes a 196 page autopsy report for the election from 2024, and they won't even listen to it. It's their own evaluation, and they're ignoring it. You know, and one of the main things was, hey, you know, you went after Trump too much. You should have focused on what you were doing. And which, you know, I sit there and we talk about all the time. It's like, why are they spending all this time going after Trump? Why don't they convince people? If you want to be the working man's party, you have to tell the working man what you're going to do for him. Not that you're going to destroy somebody else who is actually doing something good for the working people.
2: Yeah. And then Kyle Busch, you know, he died, they're saying, of the same thing that General George Patton died of.
1: Really?
2: Which was he got that leg injury, and that creates a pulmonary embolism when that blood clot reaches the lungs. That's the same thing Patton died of when he got in that car wreck. A number of weeks or months later.
1: Well, they also have come out with the autopsy and said it was like severe pneumonia that went into sepsis.
2: That's what it turns into.
1: Yeah. Yeah. So
2: your lungs, your lungs die, and they fill up with blood. If he was coughing it up, same thing Patton did.
1: Mm-hmm.
2: I just happened to come across a video popped up on YouTube a little while ago, and I watched it. It was the exact same thing that Kyle Busch just died of. Coughing up blood. He had an injury to his leg. Patton was in a bad car wreck.
1: Yeah.
2: And the blood clot went to his lungs, and that kills like 30% of the people or more will die if they get that.
1: Yeah.
2: Unless they get treated with blood thinners and all that. And he didn't.
1: Right. Right. Well, I appreciate it, man. Thank you. I didn't realize that about Patton. I thought it was about the crap through a goose. We'll be back after this.
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1: All right, back with you. And you are up next. Hello. I know. It's so good to talk to you again. Learn some English. You're up next. Hello.
6: Hi, Bob. Hey, I wanted to thank you very, very much for being such a great American. I wish more people were like you. My sister and I went to the Western Reserve to put flags out today. My husband's out there, but I just wanted to thank you so much for caring so much, because more people need to be like you are, and you are God's gift to this world.
1: Well, I mean, that's so nice to say, but there's lots of people. I just don't think most people just don't have a place to say it, but I just, you know, we just want to remind people that, you know, we hear so much bad out there in the world, and it's one of the most frustrating things is knowing that the bad exists when you're basically celebrating the lives of those who have given everything, and you know, it doesn't seem fair.
6: I agree.
1: Yeah.
6: But I, like I said, I wanted to thank you again, because I've been listening ever since we left there, because we went there at 7 this morning to make sure that there'd be plenty of people and stuff. And there was, you know, Cub Scouts and then other families and stuff. And it's beautiful. That's all I can say.
1: Fantastic.
6: And you're a wonderful person. You and your wife both.
1: Thank you.
6: I listen to you sometimes on Friday, and you're just such a great couple. I really love listening to y'all.
1: Well, thank you very much. You take care.
6: Alrighty. Thank you so much, hon.
1: Bye. Sorry. Sorry to hear. I mean, that's just so hard. It's so hard. You're up next. Hello.
7: Bob.
1: Yes, sir.
7: Hey, great show.
1: Thanks.
7: Oh, that last lady. Feel bad for, you know.
1: I know.
7: And, you don't have the words, you know. I mean, either you're an American or you're not.
1: Yeah.
7: It just is, right, brother? I mean, that's how my whole family grew up watching you play football. The whole city of Brook Park grew up watching you play football.
1: Yeah.
7: The Browns, right? Ohio State. And I hate to beat the drum, but I have to beat it with everybody, and that's you know, it's traditional American values or not. And if you don't stand for that, you got to go. There's no more room in this country, brother. I mean, we're out. It's done.
1: I mean, that is such a that is that a, and just calling it that traditional American values. I mean, the idea that we're in the midst of so much fraud and manipulation and theft, and not just from by American, but from people who came here to supposedly enjoy the freedoms of this country, and they turn it into a flipping bank robbery. And it is just frustrating to hear that when you know that this is about, you know, this weekend's about patriotism and service and, I don't know.
7: Makes you sick.
1: It does.
7: You know, and there's got to be a line. We got to draw the line. We're to that point. You know, we're past that point. Being nice. And in all reality, the way I see it, these people standing in the streets with the flags, or whether they're in D.C. or whether they're at a Springsteen concert, they're terrorists.
1: Yeah.
7: To the point where these are terrorists in my eyes. I mean, it's God, family, country. And if you don't stand for that, then you got to go. I mean,
1: you know, we are a country of with freedom of speech and all that. And it's, and I think, and I understand that there's so much stuff that's freedom of speech, and you can say what you want, complain, and Springsteen can, you know, say what he wants. But you know what? You just sit there and you wonder, why is it that they can't see it for what we see it as, something that's been for 250 years, a relatively short amount of time.
7: Oh, without a doubt, his Born to Run album, his Greetings from Asbury Park album,
1: yeah,
7: all focuses on the union guys in New Jersey.
1: Yeah,
7: he knows what it's about. He grew up that way.
1: Yeah,
7: but yet, why does he stand on that stage and side with these communists and these terrorists, such as Obama or the Clintons? It makes no sense at all.
1: I mean, either
7: guy hit his head. He sold his portfolio or whatever you want, his catalog,
1: yeah,
7: for hundreds of millions of dollars a few years ago, just like Neil Young did.
1: Right.
7: Okay. And your music is about the American people, but now you hate the country.
1: Yeah.
7: Brother, I don't get it. I mean,
1: such a good point. Such a good point. I mean, they know that it's that this is, you know, they're capitalists, they rail against the rich, but I don't see them volunteering more. Way, you know what? I made $500 billion last year. I made 500 million, whatever. I can't see them saying, hey, let's give. Let's give them more taxes. Let's give them more money. I mean, Trump's the only one that's spending his money to build things.
7: Right.
1: You know, ballroom, the flags, the helipad. I mean, the guy, it's just volunteering stuff. And they keep calling him an oligarch and all these rich people. And, you know, the problem, too, is without a lot of these rich people,
7: yeah,
1: we don't have jobs.
7: Without a doubt, brother.
1: Yeah.
7: Without a doubt.
1: Yeah.
7: Trump has been investing in this country his whole life.
1: Yep.
7: Building buildings. Oh, wow. There's 40 union jobs.
1: Yeah.
7: With that building. Oh,
1: exactly.
7: Really? Yeah. Who's the guy funding that? And started that job.
1: And on top of all that, too, you know, when it came out when Jesse Jackson passed, and it realized that, you know, here's a guy that basically paid off his mortgage and helped him get into helping to get the Rainbow Coalition into a building and help pay for it. And, yeah. The one story, one military story, there was veterans were going to have a parade and they had no funding, and he put up $200,000 and got some of his buddies to give another $300,000, and they had this huge parade. I mean, the guy's doing it for others, and it's they're trying to all act like this is all for him. I don't get it.
7: Well, you're exactly right. Very well said. I appreciate you bringing that stuff up. Keep bringing it up. Keep sticking it in their face.
1: That's right.
7: And you know, I don't know. But I don't mean to get angry, but it's getting to the point now where I believe we're past the point. They got to go.
1: I'm with you. Yeah. I'm with you. It's, yeah.
7: Well, hey.
1: Thanks, man.
7: Memorial Day for the veterans. Take care.
1: Yeah, exactly. 330-673-1234. You're up. You're up next. Hello.
8: Hey, Bob.
1: Hey, what's up?
8: Hey, I just want to tell you quick. I know you're getting off the air. You're a big fan of ours. I've got an autographed picture of you. You're worth the year. Autographed by you. And I just want to know if I meet you at some personal appearance, would you autograph it again, please?
1: Yeah, absolutely.
8: Okay. Bob, you should see it. You look great. It's hanging in my desk at home. I'm telling you, we love you. You
1: hey, I wasn't a bad-looking kid. it's that old age thing that's kicking everybody's ass.
8: Bob, you had your long hair, man.
1: Yep.
8: I mean, you look great. But I love it, and I've had it for years, and we all love you here. I just want to tell you, we love you on the air. And
1: thanks,
8: you're
1: man.
8: You're great.
1: Thank
8: we
1: you.
8: Love you. Yeah, bye.
1: I appreciate it.
8: Okay.
1: Take care.
8: We'll
1: bye-bye.
8: You, bye.
1: All right. Well, that's a nice way to end the show. So I'm trying to pack up my stuff
9: so I get out of Ron's way. Hey, you ain't my way.
1: I ain't your way. So, yeah, so I will be here on Monday from 10 until 3. Normally when I'm there, and then Ron is going to be going on from 3 till 7. And so we, and John will be, flipping burgers, I'm guessing. God, that just sounds so good. You know, and BJ, the idea of making homemade baked beans, for a brief moment, I thought, hey, that would be kind of cool. But then I thought, you know, Bush's. I watch their commercials all the time. How are you? What are you going to do on Monday morning?
10: I'm going to do what I normally do every Memorial Day, and that's go to a Memorial Day service.
1: Nice.
10: Yeah. Yeah.
1: Nice. They have some amazing, amazing ones, too. So.
10: Yeah. Yeah. My hometown, it flips back and forth between my hometown and the town in which my father's drugstore was located.
1: Okay.
10: Two really, really, really, really small villages. Probably should have been one village, neither here nor there.
1: Yeah.
10: It's Washingtonville's turn this time to do the Memorial Day thing. So they'll do it at the VFW.
1: Fantastic. Yeah. And by the way, I love your sweatshirt.
10: Well, yeah.
1: Littered in football.
10: You know, I need you to hook a brother up with more updated stuff, because this is old.
1: I think we could probably handle that.
10: All right, I appreciate you.
1: All right, man. Take care. This is WNIR Kent Akron.
11: State of emergency is now in place over fears of a potential chemical explosion. Earlier this week, a valve on a giant tank full of hazardous chemicals overheated, with hazmat officials now warning the rapidly heating tank could leak or explode. Here's ABC's Jacqueline Lee in Los Angeles.
12: They said they do not want to accept the fact that an explosion is going to happen. They want to keep this entire area safe. They want to prevent any chemicals from spewing into the air. So they are really working around the clock to try to get this sorted out.
11: Right now, 40,000 people in the area are under evacuation orders. Today, Atlanta's airport will begin additional health screening measures for travelers coming from Central Africa as the Ebola outbreak in the Democratic Republic of Congo grows. Dulles Airport in Virginia has already been screening passengers, and Houston's airport is scheduled to start doing the same thing this coming week. Kyle Busch died from a case of pneumonia that progressed into sepsis, according to a new statement from his family. It comes as we learn more about the moments leading up to the NASCAR star's death this week.
13: New details emerging of a 911 call made the day before his death.
14: And tell me exactly what's happened.
15: I've got an individual that's shortness of breath, very hot, thinks he's going to pass out, and is producing a little bit of blood. coughing up some blood.
13: The Associated Press reporting Bush had been training in a racing simulator in North Carolina when he became unresponsive Wednesday.
11: ABC's Ike Ajachi. Millions of Americans are hitting the road this Memorial Day weekend. Katie Nastro with Going.com has some tips on how to save fuel.
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11: Israeli National Security Minister Ben Gvir has been banned from entering France as fallout grows from a video that he posted of himself taunting detained activists who are bringing aid to Gaza. One of those activists speaking out about the conditions they say they experienced in jail.
19: These monsters, all they know how to do is to take away your dignity, is to humiliate you, is to violate you.
11: Israel has denied those claims made by activists. Chinese President Xi Jinping is calling for an investigation after a deadly explosion at a coal mine. ABC News foreign correspondent Britt Klenet.
20: The death toll drastically climbing from a gas explosion here in northern China. Now at least 90 people are confirmed to have died in this country's worst coal mine disaster in 16 years. Some people could actually still be trapped underground with hundreds of rescue workers still operating at the site.
11: Executives for that mine have since been taken into custody, according to Chinese state media. And it is the last call for Schlitz.
21: There's just one Schlitz. Yeah, yeah. Nothing else comes near.
11: The Milwaukee beer brand brewing its last batch today. The Pabst Brewing Company, which bought Schlitz in the late 90s, rather, announcing its ending production after 175 years. The company cited increased costs that they're facing to store and ship certain products. I'm Mike Debusky, ABC News.
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10: 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Our poll question for today and for this holiday weekend, come Monday morning, will you be attending a Memorial Day service on Monday? Will you be attending a Memorial Day service on Monday? Go into the websites and cast your vote now. You can go to WNIR.com. And cast your votes. Will you be going to a Memorial Day service on Monday? And that's definitely one of the things that I do. I try to do it every year. It's just one of those things that I think it's important. I think it's important that we honor those who have paid the ultimate sacrifice to keep our country free. It is something that actually I enjoy doing. Every year. Again, I grew up, I was born in Youngstown, but my father and my siblings and mom and grandma, we all moved out of Youngstown to Latonia, a real small community in northern Columbiana County. And my father's drugstore was literally on the Columbiana and Mahoning counties line. His pharmacy was in Mahoning County, in the town of Washingtonville, which is just north of Latonia. These two towns probably should have been one town, neither here nor there. Every other year, it's split. 1 year, the services will be at Wick Park in Latonia, where they have the wreath layings and the whole nine yards, the 21-gun salute. We normally get a guest speaker who has a really nice reflection on Memorial Day. This year, it's Washingtonville's turn, and they're going to be doing it over at the VFW, which is pretty cool because the VFW down there is absolutely phenomenal. And they'll have the wreath ceremony there and a parade. So it's typical Americana. It's a typical Americana, a postcard from America type of thing, things that we do on Memorial Day. While we in Ohio are doing quite well, you may want to say a bit of a prayer for those that are under evacuation orders for a chemical tank leak in Southern California. There are 40,000 people that are currently under evacuation orders, and schools have been shut down in Southern California. This is in Orange County due to a hazardous chemical leak. Now, all of this is about 40 miles south of L.A. Officials say a storage tank began leaking methyl methacrylate. That's a chemical used in making plastic parts. Apparently Thursday night, and we caught wind of this with ABC at the top of the last hour prior to my show. The tank overheated last night, or Thursday, I should say, at an aerospace plastics facility in Garden Grove. And that's where evacuations were initially ordered. The officials then expanded evacuation orders Friday, and now that's going to include part of Cypress, Stanton, Anaheim, Buena Park, and Westminster after failing to stop the leak overnight. And the tank was holding between 6,000 and 7,000 gallons of the chemical at the GKN Aerospace facility, which makes parts for commercial and military aircraft. Well, how bad is this? If this thing blows up, that's the worst possible case scenario. With it would be unspeakable damage. Garden Grove, officially 38 miles south of downtown L.A., and Garden Grove is right next to Anaheim. And if you know anything about Anaheim, that's where Disneyland is. Disneyland, two theme parks. The Los Angeles Angels of Anaheim Stadium is right there as well. If this thing, God forbid, were to blow up, it would be an absolute disaster. So certainly a lot of tense moments for the people out in Southern California and directly across the country in New York City. Investigators are looking for the cause of a fatal explosion on Staten Island that wounded over 30 firefighters. Now, this happened Friday, yesterday. One civilian died. A firefighter and a fire marshal were inside the structure when the explosion happened. Both were seriously injured by the shockwave from the blast. Investigators were at the scene looking for clues today, along with firefighters sent there as a precaution. This happened through a New York City shipyard at Staten Island. It killed one, injured more than 30 firefighters and medical personnel. My goodness. New York and Los Angeles, at least the areas, the fingers crossed. A lot of strange things going on for sure. We finally got the word on the cause of death for NASCAR superstar Kyle Busch, who died earlier this week. Apparently, Kyle Busch died after severe pneumonia progressed into sepsis. It resulted in rapid and overwhelming complications. This, according to the statement released by his family. The vice president of Kyle Busch Companies, Dakota Hunter, said the family received the medical evaluation earlier today. Busch was a two-time NASCAR champion. He died on Thursday at the age of 41. This happened a day after passing out in a Chevrolet simulator in Concord, North Carolina. Now, sepsis is considered a life-threatening medical emergency that occurs when the body has an extreme overreactive response to an infection, causing the immune system to damage its own tissues and organs. This according to the Centers for Disease Control and Prevention. Now, I got plenty of questions on this, and obviously, when you're young and you're someone as famous as Kyle Busch, and let's be honest, the Coca-Cola 600 is coming up on Sunday. And while that's not the, quote, Super Bowl of NASCAR, the Daytona 500 is, this is pretty darn close. It's pretty darn close. It's probably a close second to the Daytona 500. But even then, and I think this has to be a message to everybody, not just those that are busy, but a message to everyone. If you're not feeling good, if something's going on, you should probably get yourself to a doctor. I don't think I'm overstepping my bounds on this. If Kyle Busch, or more importantly, one of his handlers, had insisted that he get his butt to the doctors, there's a really good chance that Kyle Busch is still with us. And I'm not overstepping my bounds when I say that. You know, it's a damn shame that he didn't take care of himself. It's a shame that he didn't go see a doctor. I mean, you pretty much know when you have pneumonia. You pretty much know that, you know, pneumonia, it's a cold on steroids that gets into your lungs. You know the difference between a cold and pneumonia. And this guy had a severe case of pneumonia. And listen, I understand. Okay, you got the Coca-Cola 600 coming up, and that's the second biggest race on the NASCAR calendar. I get it. And I get it. You're a two-time NASCAR champion, and you got an awful lot of responsibilities. But you know what? The first responsibility should have been to yourself and your family. I don't understand this one at all. I mean, if this one was something that you wouldn't have noticed, then maybe I'm not so disappointed. This should be a message to everybody. And listen, none of us are on the same stage as a Kyle Busch. I mean, I certainly am not. But the lesson that I've learned from this tragic death is real simple. Actually, two lessons. Number one, embrace life for all that it's worth, because this ride's going to come to an end for every single one of us. As the late, great Jim Morrison from The Doors once said, none of us ain't getting out alive. But number two, and probably more important, take care of yourself. Take care of yourself. As I'm 40 pounds overweight and probably shouldn't have been eating half of the stuff that I do. But yeah, that's a wake-up call. That's absolutely a wake-up call. Love to talk about this. Anyone with an opinion on now that we know what Kyle Busch died from, I'm disappointed. I'm disappointed that he didn't have the foresight to go to a doctor. Dude, you got pneumonia. Not only pneumonia, a bad case of pneumonia. What the hell are you thinking? 330-673-1234. That is the number to call. Again, poll question for today. It's actually about Monday, but since this is a weekend poll question, it gives you enough time to think and then act upon it. Poll question, will you be attending a Memorial Day service on Monday? Right now, it's 50-50. 50% of you are, 50% of you aren't. All right, let's get to the phone lines. 330-673-1234. You're on the Ron Potesta Show. What's going on?
0: Hey, good afternoon, Ron. It's nice to hear you on the radio.
10: All right, but nice to be heard from. Thank you.
0: Yes. That's really sad about Kyle Busch. He wasn't my favorite driver. Dale Earnhardt and his son were when I got into NASCAR back in the day. But, yeah, you know, you don't mess around with Septus. I lost a parent to that. Although he's a young man, he could have, with the proper medication, he could have bounced right back.
10: Oh, my gosh, yeah. And listen, I understand. You know, you're young and you think that you can whip life, and I get that. But there are times, and I don't even begin to understand the responsibilities that he has as someone who is that high up the food chain of NASCAR. But you got to say, listen, I'm out. I got to go to the doctors. I got to get checked out. And if the doctor tells me that I need to go into the hospital and get this pneumonia taken care of, guys, I'm sorry. I'm not doing this race. Some things are more important. And I'm disappointed that he or one of his handlers didn't insist on getting him to the doctor.
0: Well, you know, from a legal point of view, I don't think it's really any. All he had to have done was said, "I'm not feeling well. I'm going to the hospital," and that'll keep him from having any issues with the racetrack or anything with NASCAR. That is everybody's fundamental right, is to get medical treatment.
10: Oh, absolutely. I mean, he could have very easily sat back and said, "Guys, I'm out. I have an illness that I'm dealing with," and leave it at that. I'm sure the media would do some poking and probing and whatnot. But you know, at least he would still be with us.
0: Right, and the sad thing is, I feel bad for his family. You know, a lot of that, I can tell you, from somebody who passed away in my family. You go to the ER anymore, and they might just think it's pneumonia, and they might give you an antibiotic, you know, and you don't always go into the hospital anymore when you have pneumonia. I know that for a fact.
10: Oh, no, absolutely.
0: They found out later that he was septic. He went back within 6 hours and said he had all the conditions. Another doctor was there. Immediately got admitted, and he was an older person, and he was okay, but they misdiagnosed him. And that's exactly what I said when I spoke to the doctor. I said, "We came in here earlier, and you misdiagnosed this person." And boy, you tell the hospitals that, misdiagnosis, then boy, their ears pop right up, and they're going to do whatever they can to make sure that patient's taken care of.
10: Sure.
0: They don't play around.
10: No, absolutely. Yeah. Absolutely. But it appears that, you know, by the time he, you know, he was started coughing up blood, well, hell, that was too late.
0: Yeah. Hey, quick traffic note. The lights, as you get off Route 8 at Howell Road, they're blinking red. There's a big jam up. I don't know why the lights aren't working or working everywhere else. I don't know what the issue is, but that gridlock intersection there,
10: yeah,
0: for your drivers, just have some patience because I already saw one fender bender coming home from doing some shopping.
10: Okay, and a quick reminder for everyone, if it's a flashing red blinking light, you treat it as a four-way stop sign. Whoever is there first has the right-of-way.
0: That's right, and no one seems to know that.
10: Well, so, that's because a lot of people just assume that because they've had their license for a while, they know everything about driving, and sometimes you got to go back into the archives of what you learned in driver's ed.
0: Absolutely. Thank you for the time on. Thank you for the call.
10: All right, appreciate you, brother. 330-673-1234. Let's get back at it. You're on the Ron Podesta Show. What's going on?
2: Hi, I'd like to talk to you about Kyle Busch.
10: Yeah.
2: I don't understand some stuff, okay? For a couple of races before this happened, he was calling ahead and having the people have me tell him, have a doctor ready. He needs a shot. They knew about this weeks before this final event happened.
10: Yeah, a couple of weeks ago, he was doing an awful lot of coughing up at Watkins Glen, and he had started getting into a sinus problem. So the race doctor there gave him a shot of steroids, which is exactly what you're supposed to do when someone has a sinus infection. Now, do not quote me on this, but I've had a number of sinus infections in the past, and what comes after a steroid shot is what is known as a Z-Pak. That's a package of pills in which you take 5 one day, 4 the next day, 3 the next day, 2 the next day, 1 the next day, and by the time you're done with the medicine, your sinus infection should be gone or almost gone. I don't know if he was prescribed a Z-Pak, but apparently at the All-Star race, he won the truck race and then finished, I think, in like 18th, 17th place in the All-Star race. He wasn't 100%. Somebody, and again, I hate saying this because I don't want to speak ill of anyone, and I don't think I am. I wish someone would have insisted on Kyle to see a doctor, because between Watkins Glen and yesterday when it was announced that he passed away, somebody missed something big time.
2: Yeah, well, I thank you for your explanation, and what you're saying makes a lot of sense. But I didn't know, and I thought for a while that something was going on that they didn't want the public to know about. But you know how things get covered up sometimes.
10: Oh, absolutely. Absolutely. And look, I knew it was a matter of time before someone would get the official result of how Kyle Busch died. I mean, look, he was, I'll say it, he was the gold standard of NASCAR. Now, was I a fan of Kyle Busch? Not particularly. My guy was Ryan Blaney and will be. But I respected the heck out of Kyle Busch. He's obviously one of the greatest young race car drivers we've had in quite a while. And look, he's got more wins than any other driver in the history of NASCAR when it comes to the three NASCAR divisions, the trucks, the NASCAR top league, and then the B league, if you will. Those three companies, he has the most wins of any NASCAR driver in the history of the sport. So, clearly, he was a damn good race car driver.
2: Yeah. Well, I thank you for your explanation. You guys have a great radio station. Well,
10: I appreciate that.
2: I don't think that's official. That was what some of the family said, but I don't know. I'm just still a little bit skeptical.
10: Well, in today's world, especially with social media being half-truths, yeah, I can see why. And unfortunately, and thanks for the call, I appreciate it. Unfortunately, that's because, you know, in the world of social media where people want to talk BS and talk out their backside and have no regard for it because, well, it's social media. You can do whatever.

0: 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Going to take a look at the soggy forecast coming up in just a bit. It is a Saturday edition of the Ron Potesta Show. Your poll question for the weekend: will you be attending a Memorial Day service on Monday? 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We're back in a bit. Stick around. 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
0: All right, your weather forecast for tonight: a steady, occasionally heavy rain shower early, then remaining cloudy with a few showers overnight. We'll get down to 57 degrees. On Sunday, cloudy skies with rain developing later in the afternoon. Sunday's high of 70. Sunday night, cloudy skies, occasional rain showers. We'll get down to 59 degrees. And then on Monday, we'll have partly cloudy skies and partial clearing in the afternoon. Our Memorial Day high near 75 degrees. And as we take a look at the week ahead, there is no rain in the forecast. That's me knocking on wood. It's currently 65 degrees at the Talk of Akron, WNIR 100 FM. Guardians are supposed to be playing a game in Philadelphia. That game is being delayed by rain. We'll keep you updated. Let's get back at it. You're on the Ron Potesta Show. What's going on?
7: Well, hello there. Let me get you off this. There, I think that's better.
0: All righty, much better. Thank you, sir.
7: Yeah. You're welcome. I just parked, so I can do that.
0: All right.
7: Couple of things. One of the things you mentioned with the, if there's flashing red lights and, you know, treat the sound, I guess you could say, a traffic light as a four-way stop if it's flashing like that. The way the law reads it, it doesn't give anybody the right of way. There are no laws in the whole country written to where someone has a right of way. All the laws state who must yield to whom and when. So that's how they're all written. Just see, if anybody ever says, I had the right of way, no, you didn't. It just, you got to know how the law works.
0: If you're the first at a blinking red light, you go.
7: Then you've got the ability to go forward. You see the other people stopping. You want to make sure they're going to stop. And when they do, now you can proceed. They have to yield to you because you were there first. Or if two at a time get there at the same time, you yield to the person on the right.
0: Yep.
7: So that's the way the laws are written. But moving right along to Kyle Busch here now, I'm looking at that, and I'm thinking, if there is somebody that you want to question, I would first talk to his wife. If anybody knows when somebody's not doing good, it's your spouse. And my wife has COPD, and when I see that she's not doing well, like maybe I have a cold, and now she's coming down with something, thinking, all right, we'll see if she can.

0: get through this. If not, it's like, hey, I'm taking you to the doctors or I'm taking you to the emergency room, and I don't care what you think, you're going. And I think along the lines, maybe she didn't think something was right, and she could have been hounded him. You need to go there. You need to go there. And he just ignored her. No, I've got this scheduled race. I have to be in it, you know. And you know, he pushed his luck and lost. That's what it basically boils down to. But I'm sure there were a couple of people that saw things weren't right. And as you say, they should have been insistent upon him getting some care, or more than just, like you said, we're thinking a steroid shot and then maybe a Z-Pak grind out. But at least, you know, when he's on the racetrack and he's telling the guys in the pit that I need a doctor, you get his ass off of the track before he kills 20 other people. I mean, let's get real here. You know, that's not a safe thing. You're going so fast and you're driving basically every one of these guys a bomb around the track that you run into.
1: Well, in this particular case, where he did it was a road race in Watkins Glen, so it wasn't one of those oval tracks. Right. It was more of a wide open space. But your point is well taken. Absolutely, somebody should have told him, okay, listen, I understand if you bail out now and you don't finish the race, it's going to affect your standings. I get that. But we gotta. Your health is more important than winning a championship, and if we get you to 100%, you can get yourself back into contention in no problem.
0: Exactly. I mean, it's like any athlete. I mean, whether you're a golfer and you pull a muscle in your back, you don't keep playing and say, "I'll work through it." No, it's not going to happen. Or tennis, or you know, anything. And you know, football players, you see them getting pulled out of the games and stuff. I mean, you don't make the injury or the issue worse by not taking care of it. If you're gonna, you know, screw up and stay out there, you're just gonna make it worse, and then any type of recovery time is now going to be extended. So if you'd have taken care of it in the beginning, maybe you're off for a week. But if you blow it off and keep pushing along, now you're out for a month. I mean, you have to think along those kind of lines when it comes to being someone, whether you're an athlete or even working, you know, in an office somewhere. You know, you don't go in the office and make the whole 20 other people in that open room sick. You got to have some common sense about you. And I've always told people, because I worked in the service industries, and someone would say, okay, I'm telling the customer they're going to get scheduled for next Tuesday, we're going to be out there at 9 o'clock in the morning, and the guy would say, well, I'll take that day off. And I'd tell him, no, you don't take a day off. You go to work, have your grandfather there or your uncle or somebody else, but don't take a day off to watch these guys work. Like, if you're going to take a day off, go fishing, you know, make it you know, fun as far as that goes. But you got to use, like I say, common sense. America's got to get back to common sense and go in those directions. And speaking of common sense, I do love our president, because he uses a lot of it. And when you listen to what he's talking about, I'm very pleased at how he's handling this thing in Iran. I do think that they're going to end up back knocking out targets again and making it the country softer than what it already is, where what the issue was to start with, getting rid of this nuclear stuff. And he's totally right. You can't let these people have any nuclear capability that they could refine any kind of uranium down to a point where they can make a nuclear bomb, because they're going to use it. They're going to lie through their teeth. They have for the last 47 years. And that stripes on that tiger are not going to change, or the spots on that leopard, whatever term you want to use. They're just a bunch of liars. They're not going to hold to anything that they sign on a piece of paper, that's for sure. So I'm in full favor of the president hitting them again, taking out some soft targets, and saying, and taking out the guys that he's arguing with right now. Get rid of them. Bomb them. You know, they know where they're at, pinpoint. You know, take these guys out and get a new bunch in there that are like, hey, we've seen what's happened the last three that said no. Let's be yes here. Whatever you want, we'll do it. You know, that's what it's going to boil down to.
1: I appreciate the call.
0: All right. You have a good afternoon and have some fun this weekend.
1: Indeed. 330-673-1234. I mean, we're going to have some fun between the raindrops. You know, of all weekends to have it rain. Come on, man. Well, at least all of next week, we're not supposed to have any rain. I'll believe that when I see it. By the way, as far as the last caller and the last thing that he said about Iran and the nukes, no, I don't think anybody wants to see Iran have nuclear capability. Heck no. Absolutely not. And yeah, they have a tendency to lie. No two ways about that. We're going to get into the president next hour because he did something, or not him, but the Justice Department did something that I think is beyond appalling. And we're going to talk a little bit about that next hour. Let's get back to the phone lines. 330-673-1234. You're on the Ron Podesta Show. What's going on?
2: Hey, Ron.
1: How are you, sir?
2: Nice. I'm doing good. I hadn't been following much of the news on Kyle Busch, but I did hear that he had reportedly taken ill like around the middle of May and, you know, wanted to see a doctor. So has there been something else, excuse me, that came out that said that he, like, ignored warning signs that he was sick?
1: Well, here's how it all started. He thought to have had a sinus cold while he was racing at Watkins on May the 10th, and he radioed to his team that he needed a shot from the doctor after the race. He bounced back to win the Truck Series race at Dover last weekend. He finished 17th in the All-Star race on Sunday. My guess is, and again, don't quote me on this, but if you're getting a shot, it's a steroid shot. And if you're getting a steroid shot, then immediately after the steroid shot, you're getting a prescription that is called a Z-Pak, where you take a series of pills, 5 pills one day, 4 pills the next day, 3 the next day, 2 the next day, and then finally 1 pill. And it's supposed to get rid of the sinus infection or sinus problems.
2: So he saw a doctor.
1: Well, I don't know if he saw a doctor. I know that he said he needed a shot, so he got a shot from a doctor after the race. But there's a big difference between a shot and getting a full-blown physical. And I think that he should have probably been checked out. Now, I don't know if he was.
2: Right. I guess my point is, as I listened earlier, I was driving out to pick something up at the store, and I heard you saying that, you know, it's too bad, you know, his handlers, his wife, whatever, didn't, you know, do something and make him seek help. And I thought that there was some fact that pointed to that. But at this point, that's just an assumption that he didn't seek the proper help.
1: Well, I think it's a pretty good assumption, because if he would have seeked help, someone would have seen this. I mean, you don't blow off a severe case of pneumonia, and if a doctor does, oh dear God, the lawsuit that you're going to be getting. If in fact he did see someone,
2: absolutely, that's okay. That's all I wanted to hear, was that, you know, this was an assumption, because as I was listening, it sounded like a news report. Hey, this guy, you know, didn't take care of himself. So yeah, I would like to wait and hear what happens,
1: it's a pretty good assumption, though, because again, if he goes to a doctor, there's a 99.9999% chance that the doctor's gonna say, dude, you got pneumonia, you ain't going anywhere, we got to take care of this.
2: All right, that's why I asked. You know, I mean, the treatment you were talking about, the CPAC, the steroid shot, I was thinking that has to be administered by a doctor that at the very least saw you face to face.
1: Yeah, I mean, if in my case, and again, don't quote me on this, but in my particular case, when I had a sinus problem, sinus infection, and if it was too bad, I would go to the doctors, I would get a steroid shot, and then the doctor would immediately prescribe me a Z-Pak. I don't know if that is the case with Kyle Busch. I don't know if the doctor at Watkins Glen after he gave Kyle Busch the shot, I don't know if he said, "Hey, I'm going to give you a prescription for a Z-Pak, and you take this as directed and go from there." I don't know.
2: Yeah, well, good. Yeah, okay. Then we're in the same boat. I don't know either, but when I heard it, it sounded like it was a statement of fact. You know what I mean?
1: Like, yeah, no, and I had said, you know, don't quote me on this, but again, if he's going to a physician and he passes away of a severe case of pneumonia that progressed into sepsis, there is not a doctor alive. And if they are, then they would have gotten sued their pants off if he misdiagnosed this.
2: Right. You would think with a stethoscope they would hear that.
1: Oh, God, absolutely.
2: You know what I mean?
1: Yeah.
2: All right, cool. Well, hey, I'm headed out to a birthday dinner.
1: Oh, have fun, right, man.
2: Take care.
1: All right, be good. 330-673-1234. I wish someone would have pushed it. I don't know. Maybe they did. Maybe they did push it, and maybe, just maybe, Kyle said, "Hey, you know what? I got this really big race coming up." And you know, truth be told, Coca-Cola 600, other than the Daytona 500, it's probably the most important race in NASCAR. It is. It's probably the most important race in NASCAR. I mean, until you get to the playoffs, but yeah, I would say so. Well, let's get back at it. You're on the Ron Potesta show. What's going on?
3: Hey, Ron. Hey, you know, maybe they were pushing him the other way.
1: What do you mean?
3: He's a big dog in NASCAR, and if Kyle Busch ain't out racing, I don't go to the race.
1: Yeah, and I think that there could be some truth in that. You know, if that's the case, I think it's sad.
3: Yeah. Well, that's how we are. They don't care. We're just a number. We're just an asset. You know, and he would have been a liability if he wasn't out there, because they, you know, he wouldn't have been gaining it. He wouldn't have been putting anybody in the seat. I just think that's horrible. That's where we've got to, that, you know, people are expendable at any cost off of the almighty dollar.
1: Well, I mean, and here's a frightening thought. You know, the Kyle Busch car, it's going to be in use on Sunday. Austin Hill is replacing Busch on Sunday. Now, at least they decided. I mean, at least they decided. Hey, we're not going to let him run the 33 car. We're not going to let him run the 8 car. We're going to instead turn it into the number 33. But it has the number 8 on the below the driver's side mirror.
3: Well, to what I heard on a report on that, they said they were keeping that car, that blue, if I'm not mistaken. They said they were keeping that car for his son, and that car wouldn't be moved. So I heard exactly the opposite. They were not racing that car.
1: Yeah, nope, they are racing the car. Richard Childress Racing is temporarily retiring Busch's number 8 until his 11-year-old son, Brexton, is old enough to race. I think you're assuming an awful lot. Are you telling the 11-year-old, oh, by the way, you're going to become a race car driver now?
3: Well, yeah. I mean, so, you know, what kind of contract did he sign? You know, when you go all in as a corporate sponsor, I mean, does it include your offspring now, too?
1: Don't know.
3: I'm just, you know, that just to me, I think there's a lot of unanswered things with this situation too, that, you know, what was the shot? Was it steroids?
1: I would assume so, yeah. Because again, if it's a sinus, and having had more than a handful of sinus issues, I've had a steroid shot or two. It would probably, if I'm guessing, it would have been that. But again, it's just a guess on my point, or on my part, I should say.
3: Like it's all speculation. It's a sad thing that somebody, family man, seemed to be a really good guy. Never heard any, he got in some scuffles on the track. That's the game. That's kind of part of racing and stuff. Very highly competitive. And it's you have a team of people and everything, but those guys, when they're on the cars, they think it's just them against the other guy. So that's, a lot of competition. But yeah, I just feel bad that that's what it happened. One other thing I wanted to touch on with, Amy Acton. I mean, by her getting elected would be like Mussolini or Hitler running again, because she had the exact same ideology of locking people down, taking away their rights over some kind of whim, not science. Nothing about science was ever used during that scamdemic, and everybody knows that. So I hope people think about that when they decide they might want to vote for her, because she is definitely the wrong choice.
1: I appreciate it. Appreciate it, man. 330-673-1234. I was waiting for a quote from Ryan Blaney, and there were some drivers that spoke today at length about the late Kyle Busch's accomplishments. A lot of the drivers praised his toughness, a competitive spirit, his penchant for speaking his mind, and, all of that combined gave him the reputation as the villain of NASCAR. Ryan Blaney, my favorite race car driver, had this to say about the late Kyle Busch. Quoting Ryan Blaney, "He was a polarizing figure that no matter if you like him or disliked him as a racer, he was always talked about. Just this guy that was always there and won too much, which is why people didn't like him. And he always spoke his mind. I think people came to respect that about him, that he was true to who he was, and that never changed." Blaney added that Busch's personality outside of the car and his competitiveness behind the wheel made him a larger-than-life person in racing. So about time Ryan Blaney said something on the passing of Kyle Busch. All right, 330-673-1234. You're on the Ron Potesta Show. What's going on?
4: Hey, what did he die from? What did they say Busch died from?
1: He died from a severe case of pneumonia that progressed into sepsis.
4: Wow, how about that? It's always amazing to me that you go to the hospital and you die there, no matter what you die from.
1: Well, I mean, that doesn't happen all the time. Lord knows I've been to the hospital a number of times, and I'm still here. But this time around, he went too late.
4: Yeah. Well, it's a miracle that you've been to the hospital and you got out of there alive.
1: I've been there more often than you think, and they still haven't gotten rid of me yet.
4: Okay, well, be careful on your next trip.
1: Oh, I have always.
4: So anyway, I want to tell you that, like your caller before, I think our president's doing the right thing in Iran. I think that I think he's done a great job. I think people, number one, are impatient. I think Americans are spoiled. Sometimes you got to give a little bit. And I'm a truck driver. I'm out here paying high prices. It's okay with me if we can be freed from the death and destruction of Iran. I think our president's doing the right thing. The administration, I can't wait till they bring some of these cases forward of the fraud, including Ohio, by the way. It's not just blue states. It's every state, every politician, not everybody, I'd say 95% of them. They're all dirty. They've been stealing our tax dollars for eons. And hopefully it'll come to a head and we'll be a better country for it.
1: I appreciate your time, brother.
4: Take care, buddy.
1: All right, be good. 330-673-1234. Your poll question for today: will you be attending a Memorial Day service on Monday. 29% of you are saying yes. 71% of you are saying no. I find that to be a little surprising. We'll keep that updated throughout the afternoon and into the early evening. We're back with more. It's a Saturday edition of the Ron Potesta Show on the Talk of Akron, WNIR 100 FM.
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1: Guardians and Phillies still in a rain delay. We'll keep you updated on that as we cruise through this Saturday afternoon and into the early Saturday evening hours. It's the Ron Potesta Show on the Talk of Akron, WNIR. Let's get back to the phone lines at 330-673-1234. Thanks for waiting. You're on the Ron Potesta Show. What's going on?
8: Hello, Ron. Hey, I wonder if anybody's factored in exhaustion on Bush's death. I made the comment. I was with my friends. We were watching the Dover race, and and he was saying about the woman. Remember the woman freaked out, nervous thing. She got black flagged out of the
1: race. Yeah.
8: And I said to him, "These guys are on needles and pins for 300 miles there, and then he raced again after last Friday."
1: Well, yeah, he raced the truck series and won at Dover last weekend, and then he raced again on Sunday and finished 17th in the All-Star race.
8: That was on Friday. Yeah, it was an odd thing. It was on Friday.
1: The truck race is always on Friday because it's the trucks on Friday. The B-League, NASCAR series on Saturday. I like to call it the junior varsity, if you will. And then the NASCAR Cup Series on Sunday.
8: Okay. But I commented to my friend, I said, how in the world do these people, you have to always be on edge. I mean, it looked to me like always at the top of the roller coaster, you know?
1: Oh, yeah.
8: The feeling. And then it doesn't feel good to begin with. And I understand commitments and legalities and, you got to do it. It's just got to take a toll because, like between Watson, Glenn, and Dover, he had travel time. And remember, they said he got sick while he was at a racing simulator that he's still practicing. Exhaustion had to take a toll. I mean, those people, we hear about, every sport around being, being fit, but I don't know how you get fit to go for an hour and a half or 2 hours on the edge of your seat.
1: Yeah, it's a, I got to be honest, and I don't know how much trouble Kyle Busch would have been in had he just said, listen, I'm sick, we're not doing this race on Sunday. I got to take better care of myself, and I got to figure out what the hell's going on here. I don't know how much trouble he would have been in, but yeah. I hope that with Kyle Busch's passing, I hope that this gives everyone pause to understand two things. In the words of the late, great Jim Morrison from The Doors, ain't none of us getting out of here alive. Number one. And number two, you got to be able to enjoy everything about this life and, more importantly, take care of yourself because you don't want to shortchange your ride on this game called life.
8: Right. he asked, you know, he called them when at Watkins Glen. They said he called and asked for a shot. In
1: yeah.
8: other words, he wanted to keep going.
1: Yeah, as soon as the race was over, he had radioed and said, "When this race is over, I got to get a shot." Well, I'm because he had a sinus problem, I'm going to assume, and again, this is based on my personal experiences. Whenever I've had a sinus problem, I've always gone to the doctor, and the doctor has always given me a steroid shot.
8: Me too. And you got the Z-Pak.
1: And I got the Z-Pak immediately after that. Now, this is where it gets a little interesting. Did the doctor give him a Z-Pak? It's and again, this is just a guess on my part. I don't want anyone to think that I know this. But if I had to guess, I would say that the doctor only gave him a shot, and that's it.
8: Okay. And I've always heard that the Z-Pak, well, any antibiotic, strips the good bacteria out of your body, too. And I mean, every time I've taken an antibiotic, I've really felt drained.
1: Yeah. Oh, yeah. Yeah. You certainly don't feel like you're wanting to do something.
8: Like drive 200 miles an hour.
1: Exactly.
8: In the crowd. There's got to be, I don't know, those guys just have to learn to say no, I think.
1: Well, and not just them. Again, like I said, I hope that in this passing, I hope everyone takes note of this and then realizes there is nothing more important than your health. And I feel horrible for his wife and his two kids because they just lost, you know, husband slash father, and they lost Kyle way the hell too young.
8: Way too young. It's a shame the guy was at a simulator, yet he was still training. You know,
1: yeah.
8: Still thrusting himself.
1: Yeah, and what he should have been doing, unfortunately, what he should have been doing was getting himself checked out. And again, doctors aren't perfect, but I would think if the pneumonia was obviously that severe, I don't think anyone in their right mind would have missed that one. Hey, thanks for the call. We're up against it. It appears that there is a pending deal that could be in place between the United States and Iran. Hopefully ABC has it. Coming up at the top of the hour, which is right now, WNIR, Kent, Akron. It's 5 o'clock.
9: From ABC News, I'm Mike Tabusky. President Trump now says a framework peace deal with Iran will be announced shortly. In a post on social media, the president says the deal is still subject to finalization by all parties. It comes after Trump held a phone call today with various Gulf leaders, including the United Arab Emirates, Saudi Arabia, and Pakistan. Earlier today, Iran's foreign ministry says the two sides are in the final stage of drafting a temporary peace framework. A state of emergency is in effect right now in Orange County, California, and tens of thousands are under evacuation orders as HAZMAT crews deal with a tank of dangerous chemicals that's in danger of exploding. A valve on that tank overheated earlier this week, and now it's rising in temperature by 1 degree per hour, according to local officials. ABC's Jacqueline Lee is in Los Angeles.
10: Initially, authorities actually thought the situation was somewhat under control in the sense that the tank that was leaking the chemical, the temperature was lower. Now we just found out they discovered that the temperature has been climbing hour by hour. So what they're trying to do is they want to prevent it from getting so hot that it explodes.
9: Crews have been dousing the tank with water in an effort to cool it down. This all playing out at an aerospace facility in Garden Grove, California. Airfare is about 15% higher this Memorial Day weekend when compared to a year ago, as rising jet fuel costs put pressure on airlines. Nick Ewan, editor-in-chief of the Point Sky Travel website, says the loss of Spirit Airlines is also having an effect on holiday travel.
11: Other carriers are definitely trying to step in to fill the void. Unfortunately, though, generally slightly higher prices that travelers are going to have to contend with.
9: Dulles Airport in Virginia and Hartsfield-Jackson Airport in Georgia have also stepped up health screenings for those coming from Central Africa amid the Ebola outbreak there. And the family of NASCAR star Kyle Busch says the cause of death this week for that 41-year-old driver was sepsis. You're listening to ABC News.
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9: A new weight loss drug called Retatrutide could be available as soon as next year, but health experts are worried that some won't wait that long.
14: Doctors are already concerned that some Americans are turning to knockoff versions in China, and that means they're unregulated. This could increase the risk of potentially the drugs being tainted, and that could lead to infection or even overdose. Now, these GLP-1 medications have shown not only to benefit weight loss, but also other health benefits. We're talking about things like heart disease and kidney disease, as well as sleep apnea. If this drug does gain approval, it would be in the coming years and would be especially beneficial to the heaviest patients, especially if they don't want to get surgery.
9: ABC's Yuri Benajad from the ABC News Medical Unit. Damage assessments are underway right now in Hawaii after an earthquake struck the western side of the Big Island.
15: The mayor of the island of Hawaii, known as the Big Island, reports there have been rock slides and some damage to buildings. Minor damage was reported at Kona Hospital, but it is open and operating. A few hundred people had their power go out, the mayor saying.
16: Please check damages to your home, especially your gas line if you get, or water line, electrical.
15: There have been numerous small aftershocks. The mayor says bridges are being inspected and the cleanup on roads is already underway. Alex Stone, ABC News.
9: And it's the end of the road for Schlitz, the company brewing its last batch of beer today. Its parent company, Pabst Brewing, saying increased costs in storage and shipping are the reason that they're pulling the plug on the 175-year-old brand. I'm Mike Dubusky, ABC News.
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1: It is hour number two of a Saturday edition of the Ron Potesta Show on the Talk of Akron, WNIR 100 FM, like the man said. To give us a call, or give me a call, there ain't no us here. It's just me. Give me a call, 330-673-1234. That's 330-673-1234. Toll free outside of the city of Akron, 1-800-669-4100. Poll question for today, will you be attending a Memorial Day service on Monday? 74% of you will not be attending a Memorial Day service on Monday. That's very surprising. All right, so the details are a little sketchy, but I'm going to read the first couple of paragraphs verbatim from the Associated Press. President Donald Trump said today that a deal with Iran, including opening the Strait of Hormuz, has been, and I quote, largely negotiated, unquote, after calls with Israel and other allies in the region. On social media, the president had this to say, quote, final aspects and details of the deal are currently being discussed and will be announced shortly. That is a direct quote from President Trump on his social media. No details on timing. He said he had spoken with leaders from Saudi Arabia, the United Arab Emirates, Qatar, Pakistan, Turkey, Egypt, Jordan, and Bahrain, and separately with Israel. So there you go. It's looking like a deal with Iran, including opening the Strait of Hormuz, is going to happen. At least it looks that way. So we can talk about that. We've been talking about the passing of Kyle Busch, the cause of death to the NASCAR legend, severe pneumonia that progressed into sepsis. That according to his family. And all of this could have been prevented. And it's a damn shame that at 41... he's passed on because of something that could very well have been prevented. And that's the part that really upsets me. And no, I was not a fan of Kyle Busch. I like a lot of people in the NASCAR world, I thought he was a quote villain, but he sure was a damn good race car driver. One of the best, if not the best, we've seen in a long, long time. All right, 330-673-1234. You're on the Ron Potesta Show. What's going on?
0: Hi, Ron. How are you?
1: I'm good, sir.
0: I listened to your top of the hour news.
1: Yes.
0: Another critical industry is having a critical problem at their plant. Now, the other day, a plant that worked on aircraft landing gear, something blew up. We're seeing all of these, there's been like five refinery fires and all this stuff. Are they not telling us the whole story deliberately so we don't, I don't know if panic would be too strong of a word, but if they even have an inkling that it is sabotage from our enemy.
1: Well, I don't think it's sabotage. I mean, at least they haven't talked about it as sabotage.
0: Yes, who are they, Ron?
1: Well, that would be the media.
0: The media.
1: I mean, they're the ones that are reporting it.
0: Okay. Now, you know, all the reporting services used to be unbiased. They reported what they saw, what they know.
1: Okay. And let me ask you something. Do you think Walter Cronkite was straight? It was straight to the truth when you saw him?
0: Up until about 1969.
1: Well, yeah. What when he trashed Vietnam? Yeah, when he trashed Vietnam and basically cost LBJ the election.
0: Yeah, it's when he went biased against the war. Now you got to remember Walter Cronkite. I think he was a war correspondent.
1: Oh, absolutely, World War II. He was.
0: And you know. You know, you're talking about doing Memorial Day stuff. I went out and put flags on the boys.
1: There you go.
0: And talked to them a little bit.
1: There you go.
0: But it's the idea that, you know, those guys saw stuff that you're not supposed to see. Anybody that goes to war sees stuff you're not supposed to see.
1: Sure.
0: And you have to do things you're not supposed to have to do. You know, it's for the greater good. But Cronkite, you know, he he knew the whole backstory, how we got involved in that war, and how we were just blowing the stuffings out of him. I mean, he flew in a B-57 intruder on a raid one time, on a bombing run. And he was incredulous when he got out of the aircraft, how, you don't even realize that you're killing people, okay?
1: Yeah.
0: And, you know, and when he saw the meat grinder that it was turning into, he'd had enough. Just like, like my dad said, when he went to the Korean War after World War II, I said, why'd you go back? He said, so the young guys didn't have to go. Okay? You know, he was a vet of World War II, and then they went back for Korea. And he was in the Air Force. Of course, they're up there then.
1: Well, yeah, yeah.
0: It's the idea that, you know, when we think about what's going on over there now, a lot of people today are adults now that were born after 9/11. Okay?
1: Sure.
0: They're adults now.
1: Yeah.
0: And they're, you know, starting deeper into their adult lives. And the people in their 40s, they're pretty far removed away from, you know, the people of the Depression, the people of World War II, the greatest generation.
1: Yeah.
0: It would be grandma and grandpa.
1: Yeah.
0: Or great-grandma and grandpa.
1: Yeah, my grandma and grandpa would be part of the greatest generation, where my father and my mother were part of the silent generation.
0: So it's the idea that, you know, I think that we are being too blasé, if I may use such a word, about being on guard about what's going on. I mean, we've seen accidents of people from other countries with big trucks and removing people from life on our throughways and such. But when we start seeing, critical places like a lumber plant blowing up, not catching fire, blowing up and then burning. A warehouse out there in California that was full of toilet paper. Now, we all know when we have a disaster, we must buy toilet paper. So that was critical. And then we see these refineries popping. But this is a time of year when they used to do it so they could burn off the gasoline that wasn't this summer blend. But so, you know, there's always another answer. You know, there's more than one answer to what's going on. But, you know, we see these guys like Hegseth, or however you say his name. He's up there. Rah, rah, rah, rah, rah. You know, why aren't they like having state police or highway patrols or stuff like that? Well, the highway patrol could back check anybody that works in these plants.
1: Are you assuming that they're not there? Because I would argue that in Southern California right now, I'm sure that they have all kinds of authorities at the place in Southern California that's been shut down.
0: Well, I hope so.
1: Well, there's no hope about that. Of course there's going to be authorities there. And by the way, the reason why I bring up Walter Cronkite, I'll say this because it's right. I'll say it right now. Walter Cronkite would be treated just like any other member of the media today. Why? Because everyone now is against the media because you have been infiltrated, you the people, have been infiltrated by social media, and some of you knuckleheads think that social media is the gospel, which is the dumbest thing I have ever heard in my life.
0: We're what? Almost a generation and a half, a 30-year generation, not today's generations of 15 years, but almost a generation and a half away from the end of the Vietnam War. Now, when I was in high school in the late 60s, early 70s, and the lines were being divided then. And then some of our teachers were one way, and some of our teachers were the tried and true, you know, real Americans, dare I say. And, you know, I remember I got a D in history, and I always got straight A's in it because the guy was a pacifist. That was my teacher. And my dad, you know, he wasn't one of those guys to get involved with that stuff. But he went down there went over to the school and sat down with that guy, and he said that he knew within the first 3 minutes that there was no, the guy was, you know, just completely liberal. And he, dad came back, he says, tell him what he wants to hear. And that's what I did. And I started getting my B's and A's again for the rest of the year. So, you know, I had to go along to get along. My dad told me that. You go along, get along. And even though that I knew what I knew from what he told me, all right, you know, when you learn stuff from your dad generally doesn't lie to you, except maybe about Santa Claus. And it was the idea that all of a sudden, I would say by the early 80s, people had had enough of all the stuff that was going on, and we gave Mr. Peanut, his name just escaped me, when he was president.
1: Jimmy Carter.
0: He was wrapping up the last of the. Oh, I'm having a heck of a time. The stuff with Nixon and all the court cases and all the trials. And that's when that type of stuff started. Yeah, sure, the Watergate. There it goes. I found it. The Watergate stuff. And everybody was sick and tired of listening to that stuff. And in the last 22 years, 3 years, when Mrs. Clinton was involved with the stuff going on at the White House, that's when it really started to change. And ever since then, it's just Katie bar the door, because the more generations we get away from the generations that really saw hard times, I don't know if softer is the word, but we're easier, we're more malleable. We can be bent around any story that sounds good. And like you said, with social media, if somebody cool says that it's cool to do this and that and the other thing, then you get it. So, you know, the mistake of Biden, and that's the only word I can use, the mistake of him being president, and we had our own Politburo in the White House, you know, with the electric pen or whatever it was called, the rubber stamp. And all of those people crawled across our border. And they even said when Biden was still president that there was known operatives from Iran and other countries that don't like us in this country. So, you know, and you can't bring ICE in here. You can't do this. You can't do that. You can't do this to run our country the way that our laws were set up. So here are these people. The guy that burnt down half of California, out the Los Angeles area, he was an arsonist. Now, they're saying arsonist because the minute they say that he was politically motivated, then somebody could say he's a terrorist, and then the insurance...
1: Okay, was he? Was he?
0: I have to say yes.
1: Well, no, you don't, because you don't have any proof. And that is my biggest problem. You sit here and you start talking about, well, this thing in California, all these other stuff, this has to be motivated by blah, blah, blah, blah. Don't you think that someone, if they had that story, and you're talking to someone that's done this for 40-some-odd years, not covering hard news, but in the media for 40-some-odd years, don't you think that if someone had that inkling, it would have been said by now?
0: In the state of California?
1: Doesn't matter what state.
0: Why doesn't it matter?
1: It doesn't matter what state. If somebody in the media has an inkling and they can back it up with facts, you better believe that that's going to be coming out. You best believe that's going to be coming out, and it doesn't matter what state you're in.
0: What about these Project Veritas people that were being thrown in jail, people being chased around, going into churches, chasing them around, this, that, and the other thing? And it was because there was a mindset of a preponderance, not even half, a preponderance of people in the media that were fully left-wing. And, you know, you can say anything you want to say, but you have a guy that's an editor. You have the person that's cutting the tape. You have a person that's doing this, that, and the other thing. And
1: yeah.
0: They're told to do something.
1: Okay. You're out. You're out now because you don't know what the hell you're talking about. Goodbye. See ya. It's not the case. And I get so sick and tired of people saying stuff like that. You don't know jack crap about the media. Plain and simple. You do not know jack crap about the media. Now, I'm not going to sit back and say, well, it's never happened before. No, of course it has happened. But I'll say this right now. If somebody out in the Los Angeles area who is covering this story, where 40,000 people are under investigation, orders in schools, evacuation orders in schools have been shut down in Southern California due to a hazardous chemical leak. If someone out in California got word and could back it up with a source or two that this is due to an attack, it'd be the first thing. It would be the first thing coming through the news. It absolutely would be. And to say otherwise, you don't know this media very well. You're on the Ron Potesta Show. What's going on?
2: Well, hello. Happy Memorial Day weekend.
1: Happy Memorial Day weekend.
2: We're having a ceremony. I live in Chardon, and we're having a ceremony. We have it every year at Park Elementary School on Chardon Square, followed by a walk and usually a parade with the band from the high school to walk down to our Chardon Cemetery with plaques on every military person who's buried there, from even the Civil War and maybe more earlier, but we have a little section just for that. And then we have the speakers from the VFW, the American Legion and others, and guest speakers. So that's my poll number. I am very disappointed that 74%, I guess, aren't interested in acknowledging how great our country is by participating in a couple hours on a Monday to pray for our wonderful people, you know?
1: Yeah, it's one of the things that as I get older, it's one of the things that I definitely want to do because it's my way of saying thank you to men and women of the military service that I didn't have the fortune of meeting, but they kept this country free, and that's good enough for me to take an hour out of my time on Memorial Day to pay homage to those people.
2: Amen. And very quickly, just a couple things. First, I told Bob Golic the other day, something motivated me. I don't talk on the phone too much, but look at everybody's trying to call me. No, I'm not talking. Anyway, stop it. Anyway, we'll have to ignore that. Anyway, my dad was born in 1895. Yeah, honest. He fought in World War One. He joined up in 1917, and he was in the gas division. That's on his headstone. And this is in Central PA. Pat Malloy was his name. And my mother was born in 1917. And fortunately, years later, when he was 49, that's when he married my young 20-something mother, thank God. So I would be born. And so I have. We have other relatives, of course, that have fought. But I've been a true patriot of America. Because, are you there?
1: Yes, ma'am.
2: Oh, my.
1: Yes, ma'am.
2: This guy's trying to talk to me, and I don't want to talk to him. So anyway, yeah, he's a good patriot. He just called me early. He fought in Vietnam, so anyway, I went to Cuba with my dad and mom when I was 5 or 6 years old when Batista was in power. Yes, that's how old I am, and I love it. And I became an anti-communist right then and there. And I, like that other gentleman, had a teacher in high school. I gave a lecture in the speech class in Williamsport, PA, on how much I did not like Castro because he was a communist. And he would be taking over Cuba. And Batista was evil, but this guy, from the frying pan into the fire, as we know, the cesspool of Cuba today.
1: Yep.
2: Communism. Yeah. So anyway, that was the one thing about the story of how we love America if we're aware of what's going on in other places in the world. Very quickly, I had a Facebook notice from my class, my class that I graduated with. We have a Facebook. I'm pretty new on it. And this girl sent a message of Walter Cronkite, this is yesterday, talking about, I don't know why she put it on yesterday, about Earth Day. And, of course, I'm very aware. I went to the lecture on April 22nd, 1970, the beginning of Earth Day.
1: Mm-hmm.
2: And go and look at the genesis of who created Earth Day, you'll be stunned, and whose birthday it was. I think it was Karl Marx. One of them, April 22nd, is their birthday, and then you can connect the dots. But anyway, there was this about 4-minute quote from Walter Cronkite, and he made you want to, you know, run.

0: Jason. No, the sky isn't falling, Chicken Little, or whatever. I mean, he really instilled fear in that. If you could pull it up, that would be interesting. And last but not least, and I agree with you about, well, listen, I've been big in politics my whole life, and I know what Rush Limbaugh, if you recall, had a quote when one of the political leaders would be on in a speech. He said, just put a long strip of paper in the bottom of your TV set and say, he's lying. and yet the press, as we know, stands in a certain way.
1: Well, not everyone. Not everyone, because, you know, obviously, if you're in the right, you want to watch news that's slanted toward the right. Go to Fox. Go to Newsmax.
0: Go to Newsmax. I just got Duffy's book, Campbell Duffy's book on patriotism from the public library.
1: Yeah,
0: I was big as an English teacher and volunteered at the library decades and all. And but finally, this is uncanny, and I'm so happy for my life that God gave me life to live. My mother had sepsis. I hadn't thought about it until they came out with that today. She was in her early 80s, and I was visiting her in PA because I lived here, and she had trouble breathing, and I had a pre-med degree actually, and I knew about, you know, breathing and how it should be normal. And I gave her hot tea, and then we decided, my brother was there, staying there all the time. She would have died, because if I hadn't been on the first floor doing work at 3 a.m., paperwork, then we got her into a car, got her to the hospital, and they said, if you'd waited for an ambulance, we lived two blocks from a hospital there. She said she would have died. It turned out that she did not have a living will. And because of that, they did everything they could to save her, because, you know, she didn't want any tubes and all that stuff. Well, guess what? She lived. She lived seven more years. She went from not being able to eat anything, she had to have liquids, you know, so she wouldn't aspirate, in the nursing home. 9 months later, she came out of the nursing home. I brought her back to Ohio, and she was in a nursing home here for 9 more months. Because it was exhausting. I had her out every day, and finally she could eat steak at the dinner bell in Painesville. And, from not being able to eat in a gurney, not talking, looked like, you know, when you put them in a gurney and they can't move and a feeding tube and all that. She lived to be 91. She broke, you know, I just looked it up. The odds of doing that in your 80s, let alone what he did, sorry, God rest his soul, at 41. And she did it. And then she could eat, and she was in a wheelchair, but we went everywhere together.
1: Fantastic. Listen, yeah. Thanks for the call. I got to get going. And happy Memorial Day to you and to everyone out there. And that's so cool. Planting flags where all of the, all of the veterans, you got a flag next to the veteran, whether it's World War I, World War II, even if you find a grave from the Civil War, you're putting a flag there. I think that is so awesome. All right, 330-673-1234. Weather coming up in just a bit. Stick around, more of the Ron Potesta Show on the Talk of Akron, WNIR 100 FM.
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0: Your weather forecast for tonight: rain ending early, remaining cloudy into the evening and overnight hours. We'll get down to 57 degrees on Sunday. Considerable cloudiness, occasional rain showers in the afternoon. Sunday's high of 69. Occasional rain tapering to a few showers late Sunday night. We'll get down to 59. And then on Monday, cloudy skies early. It'll become partly cloudy later in the day. We'll have a high of 74. It is currently cloudy and 64 degrees at the Talk of Akron, WNIR 100 FM. Again, the big story of the day. President Trump saying about 35 minutes or so ago that a deal with Iran, including opening the Strait of Hormuz, has been, and I quote, largely negotiated, unquote, after calls with Israel and other allies in the region. So it looks like, fingers crossed, it looks like we are going to get the HE double hockey sticks out of Iran, which is a good thing. You're on the Ron Potesta Show. What's going on?
2: You there, Ron?
0: Yes. Yeah, you're out of here, you dumbass. You're on the Ron Potesta Show. What's going on?
2: Hi, buddy. I want to talk about a car for a second. I bought a used 2012 vehicle. I was driving through Streetsboro, hit a pothole, large pothole, and it broke my right front subframe, disconnected, pulling the CVC joint or axle from the right wheel. This repair, I'm looking at least $3,000. Ron?
0: Okay.
2: Now, the vehicle was, around $1,500 what I paid. Now, would you, if it was you, which is going to require extensive repair by a mechanic, would you sell it for the scrap value is around, say, $400, and apply that to another vehicle?
0: Let me ask you. I mean, is the car paid off?
2: Yeah.
0: Okay. I mean, what year is it?
2: 2012.
0: Okay, and how many miles does it have on it?
2: 102,000.
0: Yeah, I mean, look, the end of the day, you know, the cars are a little expensive, but, you know, if you can get a few $100 and put it in the scrapyard, and depending on how much money you have, a good down payment for an upgrade on a car, I'll tell you that the used cars, they're not cheap anymore.
2: No, I sure can testify to that.
0: Yeah,
2: sure.
0: But you know, yeah. I mean, if you can afford a certain amount of money every single month on a loan, because you know, unless you have more money than what you're telling me, you're going to probably have to get a loan, and then you go to the credit score that depends on how much of an interest you're going to be paying, and we'll go from there. But,
2: Ron, basically what I'm saying is if you had to put $2,000 to $3,000 into a car that's, 2012, Here's the thing.
0: If it doesn't matter if it's a 2012, I'm looking at the mileage and the fact that your car only has 102,000 miles on it. I would go to a trusted mechanic, and I would have that conversation and say, okay, realistically speaking, how many miles can I go on this particular engine before I call it quits with this car?
2: Right. And
0: I guess that the whole thing is, if you pay $3,000 for that car, I would think it's a better investment for you to scrap that for $400, take the $3,000 that you were going to put on that car plus the $400 that you get for the scrap, and make that a down payment for a used vehicle.
2: Yeah, because, well, this car is a four-cylinder, and the lifespan, according to the phone or Google, is about maximum 300,000, but average 250,000. And I just did an oil change and filter. I change the filter and oil constantly.
0: That's yeah.
2: Twice since I've had it, and I've had it 7 months.
0: Yeah, I mean, it's not an easy question because, again, like you said, you might be able to get another 100,000 miles out of that vehicle. And if that's the case, then, you know, putting $3,000 into it isn't a bad thing. But then you also have to understand that this car, because it's 14 years old, it is going to nickel and dime you. So, you know, it's either $3,400 for a down payment for a used vehicle, or take the risk that you don't have a car payment and all the money that you're saving because you don't have a car payment, fix the vehicle and drive it until the wheels fall off.
2: But in between, right. But the thing is, in the future, you know, I don't know what else it might happen where it needs repair.
0: Yeah, and I think that's where you need to have someone that you can trust. A car mechanic, take a once over at the car, and I think if you give he or she the opportunity to give you their honest opinion,
2: go from there. Well, see, the price for that kind of work, it's called a front cradle, which is your subframe.
0: Yeah.
2: Okay, that's a subframe that holds the engine up, and that has to be the axle, engine has to be supported while they take the wheel and axles off the front. That's a labor charge alone, $1,200.
0: Yeah. Again, I think that you have an interesting dilemma on your case in that, you know, if you got to make the choice. Is this car, do you think once it's fixed, it's going to be able to save you enough money for a year or two?
2: Right.
0: Or do you just take the $3,400 and put it down for another car?
2: Right. Okay, I'm pretty much going to go with getting another car.
0: Okay, all right, man. Thanks. All right, appreciate it. 330-673-1234. I mean, you know, it's going to probably nickel and dime you, but there is some, you know, something to be said about, hey, I don't have a car payment. All right, if I pay $3,000, all right, let's say that a car payment is like $300 a month. You can justify it by saying, if I can go 10 months without any problems from this car, then I will have basically broken even. I spent $3,000 on a car. Assuming that you're paying $300 a month on a loan, after 10 months, you would sit back and say, well, that's $3,000 that I would have spent. So it's kind of an interesting argument. All right, let's get back at it. You're on the Ron Potesta Show. What's going on?
3: Good afternoon, Ron. How are you?
0: Gino, how are you, sir?
3: Good. As far as Memorial Day, did you realize Memorial Day was originally a northern holiday? When it first started out, the northerners celebrated one day and the southerners on another.
0: Yes.
3: So, my oldest known relatives, they owned a brass company which provided the buttons on the uniform of General Washington.
0: Oh, wow.
3: Yes, the Scoville Brass Company.
0: Huh.
3: Which was my grandmother's family.
0: Okay.
3: English from way back. They
0: yeah.
3: Supposedly on the Mayflower. And we had some my great-great-grandfather fought in the Civil War at the Battle of Wilmington, North Carolina.
0: Okay.
3: With the 177th High Infantry. So, he didn't die. He died in 1927. He was the last of two people in Trumbull County, the last of Civil War vets, and he died in 1927.
0: Somewhere in my parents' home, there is a a certificate of one of my mother's relatives serving for the Union Army in the Civil War. And it was framed. I don't know where the heck she got it, but it's framed, and it's somewhere in my parents' home.
3: Well, that's wonderful.
0: Yeah.
3: The one thing at the First World War, one of the things that stopped the First World War was the Spanish flu epidemic.
0: Yep.
3: Because it ravaged it went through the military camps in this country, and that's kind of why we stopped the war. The First World War.
0: Yeah. Yeah.
3: So it's I would not wish somebody a happy Memorial Day. I think that's a little.
0: Yeah, the happy Memorial Day is kind of an oxymoron. It's a somber day.
3: Of course it is.
0: Just yeah.
3: Like Veterans Day as well. So.
0: Yeah.
3: But, my wife told me to tell you to say hello.
0: Well, please tell her I said hello.
3: Yeah, she's surviving pancreatic cancer.
0: Yeah.
3: And it's been, in July, it will be 4 years since she's been diagnosed, and she's still living, so.
0: Oh, fantastic.
3: The folks in the Cleveland Clinic guys are wonderful. This thing in L.A.
0: Yeah.
3: This thing that's going to blow up, doesn't this sound similar to what happened in East Palestine?
0: I don't know if this is a train derailment, but it's a storage tank holding anywhere from 6,000 to 7,000 gallons of methacrylate, and apparently this thing overheated at an aerospace plastics facility in Garden Grove, which is about 35-40 miles south of L.A.
3: Yeah, it's right by Anaheim, that's where Disney is, and of course the Big A, they call it the.
0: Oh yeah, Anaheim and Disneyland and all the other really cool stuff out there.
3: I was out there in the '80s. I was at Dodger Stadium once.
0: Okay.
3: That was wonderful.
0: I went to the stadium in Anaheim. One of the winter meetings, baseball's winter meetings were held out there, and I had an opportunity to go out there when I was employed by the AA team in Jackson. So that was fun. That was an awful lot of fun.
3: That used to be owned by Gene Autry, of course.
0: Oh yeah, absolutely.
3: Gene Cowboy, isn't it?
0: Yeah.
3: No, I think the Angels are owned by Disney, if I'm not mistaken.
0: No, Artie Marino owns them.
3: Oh, Artie Marino.
0: Yeah, Artie Marino owns them.
3: I beg your pardon.
0: Yeah, Disney did own them for a while, but yeah. Artie Marino is now the owner of the Angels.
3: Doesn't Disney own ABC, or is it NBC? I'm one of the.
0: Disney owns ABC and ESPN, yeah.
3: Yeah, okay. But Memorial Day, what I'm going to do tomorrow, Monday, is plant my garden. So.
0: Oh, there you go. So
3: back there, we were out there today. It's like a swamp right now.
0: Yeah.
3: Rain.
0: Well, knock on wood, we're not supposed to be getting rain at all next week. So we'll see.
3: That'll help dry it out.
0: Yeah.
3: I'm not going to water it. I have a bad habit. I tend to overwater my garden.
0: Oh, yeah. Yeah.
3: I think, more is better, and it's not. But, although I've installed rain gauges on both sides of the garden, so if I look in there's water in the rain gauges, and I know not to water. So
0: yeah, there you go.
3: As far as that man that said that the media is run by these liberals, well, no, it isn't. One of the biggest guys that owns the media is Rupert Murdoch, and he's one of the biggest Republicans going.
0: Yeah, I mean, the argument's tiresome because, there's plenty of right-wing leading media. If you want right-wing leaning media, go to Newsmax, go to Fox.
3: Look at your station for one.
0: Well, yeah, absolutely. There's plenty of people here that are more conservative, and absolutely. I mean, the AM radio is filled with conservative talk.
3: Whether it be Mr. Lame Brain, Limbaugh,
0: Well, listen, say what you will about Rush Limbaugh, you saved AM radio.
3: Of course he did.
0: I mean,
3: that's true. He did. The AM radio was on in.
0: It was on its deathbed, and he came and saved it. I think that. You know, now when people sit back and say, oh, the radio, right? Well, it's a pretty good medium. It still is a pretty good medium. It's a great medium.
3: And radio is good for baseball. Baseball was made for radio.
0: Oh, amen to that. Yeah.
3: Going back to the days when Ronald Reagan used to...
0: Oh, yeah. He used to call the Cubbies.
3: Yeah, well, he did it on with a ticker tape that he'd read it. And,
0: yep.
3: You know, that's how it got started.
0: Yep.
3: And, of course, some of the great, Harry Carey and all the rest of those guys. So, you have a great day.
0: Hi, Gene, you as well. 330-673-1234. You're on the Ron Potesta Show. What's going on? That's you. What's up? Okay, there you go. Bye-bye. All right, 330-673-1234, toll-free outside of the city. 1-800-669-4100. I'm really surprised by this poll. The WNIR poll for the weekend. Will you be attending a Memorial Day service on Monday? 81% of you are saying no. 19% of you will be attending a Memorial Day service. While you're over on our website, WNIR.com, and you take part in our poll question, take part in the sports poll question as well. Can the Cavaliers come back from 2 games down to the New York Knicks and win the series? So far, 27% of you are saying yes. 73% of you are saying no, don't think that's going to happen. Game 3 is tonight. It's an 8 o'clock tip. Cavaliers, it goes without saying, this is the most important game of the year. If the Cavaliers don't win tonight, series is over. No team has ever come back from 3 down to win a best-of-7 series. It's never happened in the history of the NBA. So hence the reason why the Cavaliers most definitely need to win Game 3 of this series. All right, 330-673-1234. We're back in a bit. It's the Saturday edition of the Ron Potesta Show on the Talk of Akron, WNIR 100 FM.
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0: All right, the big news of the day came out about a little over an hour ago. President Trump announcing that a deal with Iran, including opening the Strait of Hormuz, has been, and I'm quoting here, largely negotiated, unquote, after calls with Israel and other allies in the region. Trump said this on his social media, quote, final aspects and details of the deal are currently being discussed and will be announced shortly. That is the president on his Truth social media. No details on timing. The president said he had spoken with leaders from Saudi Arabia, the United Arab Emirates, Qatar, Pakistan, Turkey, Egypt, Jordan, and Bahrain, and separately with Israel. So there you go. It looks like we're going to be getting a deal with Iran, and included in the deal is opening the Strait of Hormuz. And if this is in fact going to happen, that would be big news and very good news. And hopefully everyone can mind their P's and Q's. You're on the Ron Potesta Show. What's going on?
7: Hey, Ron, up your ass sideways.
0: Yes. That's my agent who's being a D-bag. You're on the Ron Potesta Show. What's going on?
8: Hi. I was just calling about the gentleman with the 2012 car.
0: Yeah.
8: I wondered if he had considered whatever city or township that this pothole was in, filing a claim with them for the damages. You hear it on the news all the time. People get, you know, flat tires from potholes, and they file a claim with the city. If that might not help him out. I just didn't, you know, he didn't mention it.
0: Well, that's an interesting point. And I'm sure that he's still listening. So if he is, kindly go to the town where you allegedly hit the pothole and see what happens. Yeah, absolutely.
8: Yeah, I mean, we pay taxes, but you do hear about people doing that all the time.
0: Oh, absolutely.
8: You know, so it's just another option for him.
0: Yeah.
8: I felt bad, so that's all I really wanted.
0: I appreciate it. Thank you. 330-673-1234. Of course, some of you that don't want to get rid of property taxes, I don't know. This is kind of an example of why I wouldn't want to get rid of someone wanting to take care of the roads. You know, all goes back to the property taxes. And again, I haven't heard in a while if we're going to be seeing that issue in November. Last I heard, the folks responsible for trying to get the property tax thing on the November ballot was still short a large number of signatures. We'll see what happens. I would think, we had this discussion a while back, I would think if you're going to put it on the ballot, I would think that you would want to put it on the November ballot, considering you're going to be voting for the next senator, the next governor, you're going to be voting for your local congressman. So there's going to be a lot of people that are going to vote. You would think the more people that vote, maybe the more people that would be willing to sit back and say, I don't have to pay property taxes. Hey, this is an interesting bill. My whole problem with that, though, is, okay, you're not going to pay for, we're not going to do property taxes anymore. Okay. How do we pay for the cops? How do we pay for the fire department? How do we pay for the roads? How do we pay for the parks? How do we pay for the library? How do we pay for the schools? To which I have sat back and I've said numerous times, instead of throwing out the entire property tax, I would want someone from the Ohio House or the Ohio Senate to put together a bill. And the bill would simply say, schools are no longer going to be allowed to do levies. The only way that you can create money for your schools is through a straight income tax in your school district. So in other words, if your school district is needing money, everyone in the school district would be voting for a 1% or 2%, drop your percentage in here, tax. And it would be taken out of every paycheck. More importantly, by doing that, your property tax would be lowered by anywhere from 60 to 70%, because that's how much of your property tax is jumbled up by the schools. I would think a 1 or 2% straight tax, 1 or 2% off of your paycheck, would ultimately save you some good money, or save you a decent amount of money. Even if you break even, it's okay, you're moving it from one side to the other. But you're lowering your property tax anywhere from 60 to 70%, and the number would be a lot more acceptable. And again, how much would a school need? Well, it depends on how many people are in your school system. And then that brings up the argument of, okay, when do we make the uncomfortable discussion about merging small schools, multiple districts that have, quote, small school size, into one big district? And I'm sure that is a conversation that is going to have to be said. You know, back home, I read in the newspaper, one of the schools is their enrollment is way down. Well, they should be a candidate to go in with another school whose enrollment is down. Maybe the two of those schools merge. Or maybe they find a third school and the three schools merge together. It's definitely something worth talking about. All right, top of the hour coming up. ABC News is coming up. It's the Ron Potesta Show, Saturday edition of On the Talk of Akron, WNIR, Kent Akron at 6 o'clock.
9: From ABC News, I'm Dave Packer. President Trump saying this afternoon that a deal to end the three-month war with Iran is, quote, largely negotiated and would include opening the Strait of Hormuz. But two sources tell ABC News that Iran has not signed on to this deal yet, and there's no guarantee they will sign. The longer the conflict continues, the more pain here at home at the pump. Andy LaPau of LaPau Oil Associates.
10: I think that if the conflict goes on through July 4th, you'll see oil prices at $120 a barrel. And unfortunately for the consumer, gasoline prices will get to $5 a gallon.
9: California Governor Gavin Newsom declaring a state of emergency in Orange County. Officials warning a massive storage tank leaking hazardous chemicals could rupture or explode, threatening to create an environmental disaster.
11: They're exploring several options. One of those options include trying to cool it off from the outside in. The unified incident commander said that, think of it like an ice cube, like you're freezing it from the outside to eventually get into the inside. They also said they are consulting with people all across the country just to get some ideas and how to try to possibly get this under the control.
9: ABC's Jacqueline Lee in California. Hawaii shaken by a magnitude 6.0 earthquake. Damage reported in multiple homes and rock slides reported. County of Hawaii Mayor Kimo Alameda.
12: We have reports of down utility lines, power outages in South Kona. About 500 HECO customers are without power, and they're checking on it as we speak.
9: Rock slides closing roads overseas.
13: The death toll drastically climbing from a gas explosion here in northern China. Now at least 90 people are confirmed to have died in this country's worst coal mine disaster in 16 years. Some people could actually still be trapped underground, with hundreds of rescue workers still operating at the site in Shanxi province. That's about a 7-hour drive south from here in Beijing. Now officials said 247 people were on duty at the time of the explosion.
9: ABC's Britt Clenett, you're listening to ABC News.
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9: Kyle Busch's family now saying what killed the NASCAR legend after he went to the hospital this week.
16: In a statement, the family of Kyle Busch says a medical evaluation concluded Busch died of severe pneumonia that progressed into sepsis and then resulted in rapid and overwhelming complications from the sepsis. Busch was 41 years old when he died suddenly on Thursday, days before competing in the Coca-Cola 600 at Charlotte Motor Speedway. He leaves behind his wife and two young children, ages 11 and 4 years old.
9: ABC's Alex Stone. Users of credit cards that accrue airline miles and points toward various travel perks are likely to find balances won't take them as far this summer. Jet fuel costs have gone up with the Iran war. Advice from ABC's Chuck Sievertson.
17: 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On some airlines, you can redeem miles for discounted flights, seat upgrades, or checked bags. Higher tiers of loyalty programs can unlock benefits like priority boarding or waived baggage fees. Major airlines also partner with banks to market co-branded credit cards that carry an annual fee. 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
9: It's last call for the beer that made Milwaukee famous. Today, the final batch of Schlitz beers being brewed in Wisconsin. 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Schlitz was founded in 1849 and was once the largest brewer in the U.S., the label now owned by former rival Pabst, which has decided to end production. Dave Packer, ABC News.
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2: 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After a 2 hour plus rain delay, the Guardians and the Phillies are finally going at it. They are in the bottom half of inning number one. No score. No score in the game. Again, a lengthy rain delay in Philadelphia, but they're finally underway in Philly. No score between the Guardians and the Phillies. Poll question for the weekend. Will you be attending a Memorial Day service on Monday? Surprisingly enough, 82% of you were saying no. Now listen, I don't know. I mean, some of you may not have the day off. I get it. Some of you may not have the day off. If you do have the day off and you're not going to a Memorial Day service, don't know what to tell you. To me, I think that's a big part of this country is paying homage to those that give you the freedom to have your cookout. That give you the freedom to go to the baseball game that you're probably going to be doing, or a softball game, or family get together. All of that. The folks that left their bodies, whether it be in Europe, whether it be in Southeast Asia, whether it be in Korea, whether it be in the battlefields of the Civil War. They're the reason why we're still ticking as a country. They're the reason why the experiment called America is still going. And I think we all should be paying homage at some way, shape, or form on Memorial Day. I'll definitely be doing that by attending a Memorial Day service on Monday. 40,000 people in Southern California under evacuation because of a chemical tank leak out in Garden Grove, which is over in Orange County, over by Anaheim, which is obviously home to Disneyland, and the Los Angeles Angels of Anaheim. Garden Grove, roughly 40 miles south of downtown L.A. That's where a storage tank holding between 6,000 and 7,000 gallons of methyl methacrylate overheated on Thursday and began venting vapors into the air at an aerospace plastics facility in Garden Grove. The tank could fail and crack, and that could release the chemical onto the ground. Or, according to Orange County Fire Authority Division Chief Craig Covey, this thing might explode. Quoting the Orange County Fire Authority Division Chief Craig Covey, this thing is going to fail, and we don't know when. We're doing our best to figure out when or how we can prevent it. Officials have ordered residents in Garden Grove to leave, and they're also telling residents in five other Orange County cities, Cypress, Stanton, Anaheim, Buena Park, and Westminster, you better make plans to get out of Dodge. This is scary. Absolutely frightening. And this is going on in Southern California. Approximately 40,000 people under evacuation orders. And I would say that hundreds of thousands of people in those other communities could be at risk if this thing explodes. Man, that's a nightmare waiting to happen. Ugh. All right, 330-673-1234. You're on the Ron Potesta Show. What's going on?
0: What's up, Fredo?
2: Hey, you coward. You're the one hanging up the phone. I mean, you call me these nice names and you act like a freaking bitch. You're on the Ron Potesta Show. What's going on?
3: How do I follow that one, Ronnie?
2: Yeah, I mean, the guy's a bitch. What can I tell you? I mean, he's a little coward. Go home to mommy's basement, little boy.
3: A couple things today, Ronnie. The one guy said, and it's correct, it's not a happy Memorial Day.
2: No, it's a somber day.
3: Right, that's right. And it was just treated so. When I came back from the service and joined the VFW, there was, I think at that time, there was 28 to 35 WW2 members. And there was about maybe 18 Korean War veterans. And then we got about seven or eight guys that joined up. It was from my war, the Vietnam era war. Now, there's no one left at our VFW from WW2. There's two guys in their early 90s that were in Korea.
2: Yeah.
3: Now we're the old guys. And now the younger guys that are coming in, they're the Persian Gulf War guys,
2: sure.
3: The Afghanistan guys,
2: yep.
3: The guys that that were, the last ones out, only went out of Iran, Iraq,
2: yep,
3: and stuff. Now we're the older ones, and now they're the younger ones that are,
2: yep,
3: carrying on. So it's the little word to the wise and everything like that.
2: Well, it's in time. It's unfortunate. You know, I remember when I graduated from high school. World War II vets were in their late 50s, early 60s. And, they're now my age. I'm now their age, I should say. And Vietnam vets, you guys were in your late 20s, early 30s. So it's
3: now we're in mid-70s.
2: Yeah, time clicks by, unfortunately.
3: Yes, it does. The point being is that, it's the ones who gave it all. It's the moment in time where you have loved ones, you go to the cemetery, you put flowers out, you do what you can, this and that. You go buy an American flag, you put it up in your yard, you salute it, and try to, do your part, your little part, for the country, because those guys who never come back didn't.
2: Yeah, exactly. Exactly. I mean, and I think it's so important to go to a Memorial Day service, to at least pay the respect, and I'm not even going to say it enjoy, because there's nothing enjoyable about it. It's a somber day, but we remember these people and their passing. And they're the reason why America, the experiment, continues.
3: Now, the other thing, too, I'm going to address the other elephant in the room.
2: Uh-oh.
3: How can we get out of our system the debacle of the Cavaliers the last two games? This is their time, Ronnie. If they're going to do anything, and I know we had LeBron the last time we won three in a row, to win the championship against the Warriors. I mean, but we don't have LeBron.
2: No.
3: And LeBron isn't what he was then today,
2: yeah,
3: either.
2: Here's something that I am very cautiously optimistic about, and I'm going to speak your lingo, Vince, because you're a guy that loves to put a few shekels down on athletic events.
3: Don't tell no one.
2: I mean, it's just between you and me. I mean, you've seen my ratings, right?
3: Yeah.
2: You know, I mean, especially from the a-holes that call and cower away after calling me names. I mean, like you're going to hurt me, a little bitch. So anyway, the Cavaliers, last night when we were talking about this, the Cavaliers were a 2.5-point favorite. Here we are, 1 hour and 40-some-odd minutes prior to tip-off, and the Cavaliers are right now a 3.5-point favorite.
3: Well, I could say this. This is all or nothing. They got to throw out all to win this one game. Worry about the next game tomorrow. They got to win this one game to keep the people and especially to getting after this coach for doing how he coached the last games. They win this one game, they got a chance. Just a chance. But they got to win this one game for them to have any chance, because you seen what happened yesterday. The better team had a 15-point lead, San Antonio, at home. And I knew something was up when the line was only 1.5. And I said, uh-oh, I smell a rat. But I took the cheese, Ronnie. I said, Wyndham Lonnie is great at home. He does this. He does that.
2: He's getting held down in this series.
3: Oh, he's getting battered around
2: by
3: those two other big guys on the other team.
2: Oh, yeah. Yeah.
3: I bet he takes those baths, every ice baths after every game for him getting. I mean, I know he's good. There's no way to stop him unless you do those tactics. Like OKC's doing.
2: Yeah, they're doing a nice job. When San Antonio won the first game, I was like, okay, that should have been the Cavaliers. Of course, you know, and everyone knows what happened with the lead disappearing faster than pasta at a Potesta family reunion. But it is what it is. Now the Cavs are back home. I think at least for tonight, they get a comfortable win. I say the Cavaliers win by 8, and then game 4 they lose, and the series ends in 5.
3: Oh. Well, I have a theory that in all of these many years, I always, in the important game of a 7-game series, you always bet the visiting team first. I did that in the first game against the Cavaliers at New York. I was happy for a while, and then boom, the rug was pulled out from us.
2: Mm-hmm.
3: I learned my lesson there. I bet the second game.
2: Yeah, I think we had this conversation because I really would have loved to have known at the high water point when the Knicks were down 22. Did anyone have what the number was for the Knicks on the money line when they were down 22 with 8 minutes to go in the game? Because I got to believe somebody put some money down on that.
3: Yeah. It's amazing that you can see it turn, that the non-bettors don't know what's going on, but you could see it turn for the team that was supposed to. I'm not saying all games are fixed. No.
2: I don't think anything's fixed. But I do think
3: they make
2: that
3: so much money now, Ron. How could you fix?
2: Yeah, no.
3: '50s and '60s.
2: Honestly, these people that are setting these lines. I mean, it comes from Las Vegas, and you know what's the old adage? Well, they've got big buildings in Vegas. Why do you think they have big buildings in Vegas? I mean, they're not building these buildings. The suckers that are leaving Las Vegas because they don't know what they're doing. Have built those buildings.
3: Remember, Ronnie, a few years back when they got their NBA referee, and he says, "Oh, you threw the games." He goes, "No, I didn't throw the games. I didn't know. He said, "All I did was if I wanted the game to go over, I called more fouls. I wanted the game to go under, I called less fouls."
2: There you go.
3: He says that, and that's how that worked. That was the one referee who come clean when they had him, you know. But how about these people now that get the skinny and everything about so and so's hurt, he's not going to play the first half, or the pitcher's got a sore arm, they're going to not pitch him in the first inning and stuff like that. Those are the inside guys that know.
2: Well, yeah, exactly.
3: You've been in baseball. You saw what
2: happened. I mean, look, I'll give you a great example. I think it was 4 years ago. It might have been 5 years ago, but do you remember the Ohio State-Michigan game where Friday afternoon, it was announced that about 15 or 20 kids from Ohio State were sick?
3: It was
2: more than a rumor, as it turns out. It was absolutely true. And everyone and their brother jumped on Michigan, and they wound up cleaning the clocks of the bookies because of that.
3: Well, I was trying to explain to Mr. Berner and some of this. I said, when favorites win, bookmakers lose. Because what did 90% of the people bet on, Ronnie? They bet the favorite.
2: Yeah, I'm kind of. This is an interesting one, though, because should the Cavaliers be a favorite? I mean, right. I don't think they should be. They haven't earned it.
3: I don't think so either. You and I both know that they shouldn't be a favorite.
2: No.
3: Playing at all.
2: Absolutely not. But past history says that the Cavaliers play really, really well in Cleveland, and past history dictates that the Cavaliers win more often than they lose. So maybe, just maybe, this is the game that they win.
3: You know, Ron, how times have changed. I try to explain to some of the people on the station. But when Jimmy DeGreek and the CBS was number one in sports, he couldn't, you know, he would say, you know, he said, well, what's his name?
2: Brent Musburger.
3: Would say, what do you think, Greek? What do you think? And he'd go, up, thumbs up for over, thumbs down for under.
2: Yeah. Yeah. And his line for a blowout was prohibitive favorite. Yeah. And he even flat out said it after he was bounced from CBS. He flat out said, when I meant prohibitive favorite, I meant touchdown or over.
3: And the other thing, Ron, I'm putting out a line. Will it or won't it rain on your way home today?
2: Oh, it's going to. It absolutely is. I mean,
3: how many days in a row?
2: I don't know, but I think Noah was hitchhiking, and some of the animals wanted a ride home. There's that.
3: Good luck to you, Ronnie.
2: I appreciate
3: Hang
2: it.
3: In there.
2: All right, 330-673-1234. You know, a guy was telling me, I don't know, a guy was trying to sell me, something like an ark. I don't know. But, hey, good news. We're not supposed to get any rain whatsoever next week. I mean, that's according to the weather forecast, which is coming up next. By the way, our poll question for the weekend. Will you be attending a Memorial Day service on Monday? 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Can the Cavaliers come back from two games down to the Knicks and win the series? 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
2: All right. right, the soggy weather forecast. We got steady rain this evening, showers continuing overnight. Rainfall is going to be around a quarter of an inch. We're going to get down to 56 degrees. On Sunday, we'll have clouds in the morning, off and on rain showers during the afternoon hours. We'll have a high near 70. Sunday night, occasional rain, tapering off to a few showers late. Sunday night's low, 58. And then to start the work week, which really isn't starting the work week because it's Memorial Day, but I digress. Cloudy skies early, partial sunshine expected late. Monday's high, 74 degrees. It is currently raining, and it's 63 degrees at the Talk of Akron, WNIR. Let's try that again. 330-673-1234, or toll-free outside of the area, 1-800-669-4100. You're on the Ron Potesta Show. What's going on?
7: Hey, Ron?
2: Yes, I'm.
7: I have a question.
2: I have an answer.
7: Good. Thank you for taking my call. Regarding, this is way off topic.
2: Uh-oh. Okay.
7: Regarding Jimmy Haslam.
2: Yes.
7: In Brook Park.
2: Yes.
7: Did he not own the Flying J airline?
2: The Flying J truck stops. He and he is the owner of that, he got into a lot of hot water over it. At that time, however, his brother was governor of Tennessee.
7: Okay, so my question is, did he have anything to do with the terrorists taking training at the airport for the 9/11?
2: Not to my knowledge, no. No.
7: Oh.
2: I've told this story before. The year after the 9/11, this would have been the 2002 minor league baseball season. I was up in upstate New York in 2001, and I got into the Dodger organization in 2002, so I was based out of Vero Beach, Florida, and Vero Beach was in the Florida State League, and I went down there and worked.

0: that were taught how to fly at that airport in Vero Beach?
1: Only to take off.
0: Only to take off. Well, I'm going to assume take off and land. Because you don't want to. I mean, you don't want to have a dead giveaway. I mean, you know, if you're only being taught how to take off, I think everyone would look at this and say, "Wait a second, something's not right here." So I think that they went through the whole rigmarole of taking off and landing.
1: Oh, okay. So that wasn't reported, though.
0: Yeah. Well, I mean, again, when I was down there, they had said that there were a number of people that learned how to fly a plane down there. And I had asked, I said, well, do you think any of them were part of the 9/11 then? And a couple of them said, wouldn't surprise me if they were.
1: Oh.
0: Yeah, it's frightening.
1: Okay, so there's no connection with the Flying J.
0: No. That's a truck stop.
1: Oh, okay.
0: The Flying J is a truck stop. Yeah. No, he had his own issues with gasoline that was supposed to be given to truck drivers based upon the point system, and it never came through. He got into a little hot water over that, but no, the Flying J was a truck stop. A ton of truck stops all across the United States.
1: Oh, okay.
0: Yeah.
1: All right. Thank you so much, Ron.
0: Oh, yeah, you're welcome. Have a great night.
1: Thank you. Have a safe weekend.
0: You as well. 330-673-1234. Yeah. There's a Flying J. I want to say there's one really close to where I live, because I'm about, I don't know, 5-10 minutes away from one of the Ohio Turnpike stopovers over in North Lima. And I think there's a Flying J there. At least there was. I know there's a ton of Flying J's down south. Yeah, but the Haslam family, to my knowledge, was never part of an airline. It was Flying J's a truck stop. A lot of truck stops. You're on the Ron Potesta Show. What's going on?
2: Afternoon, sir.
0: How are you, sir?
2: Good. I was talking about this situation in California with that tank of monstrous jet fuel or whatever it is.
0: Yeah, it's six to 7,000 gallons of the chemical methyl methacrylate.
2: Let me tell you of a sad story. Back in the 70s, when I worked part time at a local newspaper, there was a gentleman who lived in the apartment upstairs, and he would come down and visit once in a while. And after I got to know him, the editor told me that that man came from West Virginia with his family to get a job in the steel mills. And I guess in 1940 sometime, there was a huge gas explosion in Cleveland and killed 150 people. He lost his wife and his two children. He built homes around these massive amounts of explosive material. I don't understand. We don't learn from our mistakes. And I never forgot that story. And every time I hear about people getting killed from explosions, it comes to mind.
0: Yeah, and this place is in Garden Grove. And if you've ever been out in Southern California, Garden Grove is a pretty big southern suburb of Los Angeles. It's right next to Anaheim. If you remember the old televangelist Robert Schuller, that his Crystal Cathedral used to be in Garden Grove.
2: Yeah.
0: It's a well populated place, and man, if this tank, God forbid, if this tank explodes, Orange County is going to be in all kinds of trouble.
2: How do you empty something like that? It's so volatile. It's so dangerous, and they can't let it just evaporate, because that'll take the first century. You can't pump it out because you might have a static shock. Why do we put ourselves in these situations?
0: Yeah, I don't get this one. I mean, it on the surface, this is. Even though it's different because

0: in East Palestine, it was a train derailment. But the amount of gallons of methacrylate. I mean, and the Orange County Fire Authority Division Chief even said it. You know, the tank could fail and crack. It could release the chemical onto the ground, or it could explode. And any of those three, they're horrible scenarios.
1: It's the concussion of the shockwave that's the most damaging. That literally is a force that you can't stop. It'll just blow everything apart. And that's what they're worried about.
0: Yeah.
1: The fire will burn, but the concussion and the metal surrounding that tank turns into instant shrapnel.
0: You know, and you take a look at all of the communities surrounding Garden Grove. I mean, we're talking Cypress, Stanton, Anaheim, Buena Park, Westminster. All of those areas are pretty well populated. I mean, between those towns, that part of Orange County, you're talking hundreds of thousands of people between all those communities.
1: This is going to turn into a disaster situation.
0: Oh, if this thing blows up, it's going to be the worst thing to ever happen in the state of California. It'll make the earthquake in San Francisco look like child's play.
1: Well, that would be their luck. An explosion sets off an earthquake.
0: Well, that too, yeah.
1: All right, sir, thank you.
0: All right, appreciate it. Yeah, this is horrible. And I don't even know what you can do. The authorities are there, and I hope this thing doesn't blow up. Wow. I'll be curious how they deal with this. Be a lot of people, a whole lot smarter than me and most of us, going to try to prevent a absolute disaster from happening. Yikes. You're on the Ron Potesta Show. What's going on?
2: Hey, I know this is Will Billy Wright.
0: Hello.
2: You know this is Will Billy Wright.
0: Yeah, what's up, man?
2: I just wanted Jims to know that I'm voting for Kerry Coleman, but I don't want my liberal nephew to know, so I'm whispering.
0: Well, if you've seen my ratings, you know that he won't.
2: Well, I think he probably is the best rated around, y'all.
0: All right.
2: What are you talking about? Why would anybody think that your ratings is low, y'all?
0: I'm just joking, man. I'm just joking.
2: Man, you realize you got the greatest show on radio.
0: Well, I appreciate that. I appreciate that.
2: Oh, you've been endorsed. You know this is Will Billy, right?
0: Absolutely, I do.
2: Do you know how to spell my name?
0: Well, is it one L? Is it one L or two L's in Will?
2: Two.
0: All right, so then it's W I L L B I L L Y.
2: No, man. See, Will's my first name. Bill's my middle name, and E, that's two E's capitalized, is my last name.
0: Oh, okay. All right. So W I L L B I L L double E capitalized.
2: The first and the last letter in my last name is capitalized, Joe.
0: All right.
2: Bill E.
0: Okay. Well, listen, you know, I mean, when am I going to get some of that moonshine?
2: You know, I don't usually pass it out. I usually drunk it all by myself. and that means it's gone.
0: I got a buddy of mine that lives down in Florida. And yep. he has been taught, how to make moonshine.
2: My dude.
0: Yeah.
2: I bet we're related three or four times.
0: No, I'm almost positive in that. I guarantee that. But he's got some interesting flavors of moonshine down there.
2: Do you know the difference between your ancestors and your ancestors? You're only related to your ancestors once.
0: Oh, Lord. On that note, have a great weekend, my man. Ay, ay, ay. How do I top that one? Holy Toledo. I didn't realize it was amateur comedy hour night. Oh, my. You're on the Ron Potesta Show. What's going on?
3: Oh, interesting characters, Ron. Good evening.
0: Oh, my Lord.
3: You know, since you were addressing this topic about the chemical spill, I am just wondering, was that the same chemical that was leaked over there in East Palestine?
0: I have to take a look at that, you know, and that's long overdue on my part. I want to make sure that I know of what I am speaking about. So let me do this right now, and let's see what we got here. The hazardous materials, hydrogen chloride and phosgene.
3: I wonder how much more volatile that would be compared to the chemical that spilled over in East Palestine. And another thing that I am wondering,
0: I'm going to assume, and again, there's scientists that probably are way more involved in this than I ever will be. But having seen how they blew up the controlled burns, where they released hydrogen chloride and phosgene into the air, I don't believe that anyone in their right mind would want to blow up 6,000 to 7,000 gallons of methyl methacrylate. I think this is far more dangerous than East Palestine, and East Palestine was really, really dangerous.
3: Yes, I mean, from what I've heard, and then it would leak into the ground, and apparently it went into the water in East Palestine.
0: Yeah, oh, yeah, it did. It absolutely did.
3: That's what I was trying to get at. I mean, this has been a while since this has happened in East Palestine. Where does East Palestine stand now? I mean, as part of property value.
0: Well, I live seven miles from East Palestine, and I can tell you.
3: Yeah, that's why I think it's a very interesting topic.
0: Yeah, I can tell you that people in the beginning of this wanted to get the hell out of Dodge, but you're good luck trying to sell your place because, you know, I mean, and now when we go further down the road, I mean, it's only 3 years ago when this happened. Mm-hmm. February 3rd, 2023, at approximately 8:55 p.m., and that was about the time that I was back home. I'll tell you exactly where I was. This was on a Friday night. I was serving fish at the Italian-American Club in Laetona, and I can tell you that train went past Laetona because it's the same rail train, and I will tell you that one of those boxcars was on fire in Laetona and through Columbiana and on into East Palestine, where it finally derailed.
3: Well, you know what? I was wondering if they have done any studies so far that would indicate if there's any concerns about cancer.
0: Oh, there's plenty of concerns. Yeah, absolutely. There's plenty of concerns. Now, unfortunately, everyone was told, well, we're not going to know anything about this until another 10, 15, 20 years. We're just going to have to wait and see how many people suddenly come down with cancer. But make no mistake.
3: Oh, that's crazy.
0: Exactly. Make no mistake.
3: So
0: this, when this stuff seeped into the ground, I can tell you from experience, the Monday after the train derailment, I was 10 miles from East Palestine at a meeting, and I came out of the meeting, and the winds were blowing from the east, blowing east to west, and East Palestine is east of where I was. I could smell a stench of chlorine in the air, but there are no swimming pools where I was.
3: So do you think it affected Laetona?
0: Oh, God, absolutely it did.
3: Columbiana County.
0: Absolutely it did. I mean, the wind was, here's the problem. The wind, in the days leading after the train derailment, the wind was blowing something awful. from the east and southeast, not just in East Palestine. There, the wind was blowing all that crap toward Boardman and Poland and Youngstown and Letonia and Columbiana, Salem, all just that whole area got
3: cow.
0: Some kind of small amounts, but certainly not bigger than East Palestine. And again, the crap came into the ground and whatnot, and they're still to this day trying to figure. Well, they're trying to figure out the legality of it 3 years later because the people have been hosed. Although, if you take a look at the community, they sure have gotten a whole lot of money courtesy of the train company.
3: How much did they get?
0: I don't know the exact amount, but they renovated their park. They renovated a few signs. They did an awful lot to spruce up East Palestine. But yeah, even when I drive there, because it's State Route 14 goes right through East Palestine or the outskirts of it, and you take 14 on into Pennsylvania, it turns into Pennsylvania State Route 51 to Chippewa in that area.
3: Oh yeah. It's actually a beautiful area.
0: Oh, it is.
3: And, you know, Ron, I noticed that when they were interviewing also the mayor, because they had interviewed the mayor, and the city council members, those people were in a state of shock because there was this big question mark right above their heads as to what type of horror show are we living now? I mean, what does the future hold for us? Now, I haven't heard much news, and I was just wondering if anything new has been said about East Palestine.
0: The unfortunate thing is, I don't think anyone's going to know for a number of years. Now, you know, I think in the next 5 to 10 years, if cancer cases start popping up in East Palestine, then I think that we have our answer as far as the damage done. And to this day, I don't understand. I really don't understand how anyone could have possibly thought that controlled burns of several rail cars was the prudent thing to do in East Palestine.
3: I think that's outrageous. Some of the advisors or some of the individuals that knew quite a bit about this said that this was really mishandled.
0: Oh, it was.
3: It shouldn't have been handled. That it could have been actually contained a lot better. But the railroad company didn't want to donate the resources. They wanted to basically cut some corners because they knew that it was so catastrophic of an accident. And they were dancing around the issue, basically.
0: Well, it could have very easily derailed in Letonia. It could have very easily derailed in Columbiana. You know, like I said, that Friday night, it was about a half an hour before the train derailed. I had a buddy of mine that was stopped at the railroad track in Letonia, and he told me flat out, he flat out said, "I just saw one of the boxcars on fire as it was going by." And I was like, oh boy, this isn't good.
3: Yeah. I remember initially hearing that the local fire departments, when they were also like in a state of shock, they had to seek advice from the state and the federal authorities how to handle this properly.
0: Oh yeah. You know,
3: they had never encountered anything like this.
0: No,
3: they knew that it was like a big bomb drop.
0: No, absolutely. You know, and I'll never forget that night because, you know, I'm in my place, and I'm just off the just off State Route 14, and all of a sudden I'm hearing ambulances and fire trucks and cops. And I mean, these guys aren't darn driving slow. They're flying on 14. And I'm like, oh boy, I'm wondering, because I started putting two and two together, and I was like, oh, boy, I'm wondering if something happened further down the road. And sure enough, about 5 minutes later, I got pinged that a derailment happened in East Palestine.
3: I'm wondering if any individuals have had to go to the hospital recently. Like, you know, you talk about 9/11 and what happened there.
0: I honestly don't know.
3: Yeah. That'd be something interesting to find out, because, like I said, lately I haven't heard anything.
0: Yeah.
3: And I would think there would be some more news. Of course, I don't get the papers from out there. I don't look at the Vindicator.
0: Well, it happened 3 years ago, and I think that people aren't going to be talking very much about that now, but. I can tell you, I had a couple of friends that lived in East Palestine during that time. One in particular had to get rid of all their furniture because it just couldn't use it.
3: It messed up the
0: place that they were living in. All that smell got into the couches and the furniture and whatnot. They had to get rid of all of it.
3: I wonder if it got into the insulation of the house.
0: Yeah.
3: As well.
0: Yeah, well, they're no longer living there. I know that. And thanks for the call. I appreciate it. And I think that's just one of those things we're going to find out in the next few years. When hopefully, fingers crossed, we don't hear of any cancer cases coming out of East Palestine. But the amount of damage done to that community, I guess we're really not going to know for long-term for the next few years. But you talk about East Palestine, what's going on in Southern California, a lot more people could potentially be affected. You know, with East Palestine, it's a rural area. Now, some of the stuff that was blown into some of the bigger communities in Mahoning County, but it wasn't as much of the stuff as it is in East Palestine and surrounding communities in Western PA or just to the west of East Palestine, like Unity. Those people have dealt with way more than folks further to the east or to the west. But this pending disaster in Southern California, we're not talking about a rural area. Garden Grove has a population in the six digits. Anaheim has a population in the high six digits. Cypress, Stanton, Buena Park. Those are some pretty nice communities in Orange County. God forbid if this 6,000 to 7,000 gallon tank of methacrylate blows up. Oh my God, that would be an absolute catastrophe. You're on the Ron Potesta Show. What's going on?
4: Hey Ron, a couple things very quickly. A former quarterback for the Dallas Cowboys, Craig Morton.
0: Yeah, Craig Morton passed away.
4: Yeah, he also had a sepsis infection.
0: Interesting.
4: He had a urinary tract infection, and somehow it turned into sepsis.
0: Wow.
4: And that's what got him.
0: If your UTI is that bad, why aren't you going to the doctor?
4: Yeah, I don't know. Sometimes that's, from what I understand, and I'm not a doctor, sometimes that sepsis stuff just gets out of control.
0: Oh, absolutely it does. I got a buddy of mine that he let an infection go too long, and he wound up dying from it.
4: Yeah. The other thing, this situation in California, it's different from what happened in Ohio. There's no chlorine involved.
0: No.
4: Okay. And because I'm a nerd, I looked this up early this morning. I said, what the hell is in this methacrylate? Okay. And there's three molecules there. There's carbon, there's hydrogen, and there's oxygen. Okay.
0: Okay.
4: Now, I'm not a chemist, but I did take 1 year of college chemistry, but that was a long time ago. This molecule, on one side it has a carbon and two hydrogens, and on the other side of the molecule it has carbon and three hydrogens. Okay? Now, if one of those hydrogens goes from the part where there's a carbon and two hydrogens and combines to make carbon and four hydrogens, that's methane, and that's one big cow fart.
0: Yeah. Oh, boy.
4: Now, I don't know the kinetics of all of that that would make that happen, but maybe that's what they're concerned about, is that it could be a big methane explosion.
0: Well, there's also, it's toxic when inhaled. It is toxic when inhaled. Hey, I'm just getting a report right now. Thanks for the call. I appreciate it. Gunshots have been fired at the White House. We've got two sources on that. I believe ABC News is going to be talking about this at the top of the hour. Again, we're just getting word right now. There have been some gunshots fired at or near the White House. We'll take a break right now, see what we can come up with prior to ABC News. Again, shots have been fired around the White House. We'll try to get to the bottom of this. Hang tight.
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0: right, 330-673-1234. This from ABC News. The White House North Lawn was cleared by Secret Service after the sound of apparent gunshots. ABC News has reached out to the Secret Service for more information, and reporters were told to sprint into the White House press briefing room. Again, this from ABC. The White House North Lawn was cleared by Secret Service moments ago after the sound of apparent gunshots. ABC News has reached out to the Secret Service for more information. Reporters were told to sprint into the White House press briefing room. That is the story that we have as of right now. I'm fortunate that at the top of the hour, I'm sure ABC News will have more of this. You're on the Ron Podesta Show. What's going on?
1: Good evening. How are you tonight?
0: I'm good. Yourself?
1: Well, I just, was interested in the last phone call. The gentleman that had an infection that turned into sepsis.
0: Yes.
1: You know, I'm an RN, and germs today are not the germs we grew up with. These germs today are meaner than ever. They're resistant to more antibiotics than ever. It's just like an insect. One day you give them raid, the next summer they're drinking it. For the same reason with these germs, they're nothing to be played with.
0: Well, for this particular one, my friend did not want to visit a doctor, kept putting it off, putting it off, even though we had flat out said to him, hey, you probably need to do this because your foot's getting really, really disgusting. And he didn't, and he ultimately died because he got sepsis, and he passed away. And it sucks, but you know, again, had he gone to the doctors, he probably would still be alive today.
1: Well, one day I woke up, couldn't walk. I called an ambulance, and I had a septic infection. They had to call in an infectious disease personnel because the lab at the hospital didn't know what it was.
0: Well,
1: they found it, and I'm still alive.
0: Well, good. Thankfully, you're still alive, and enjoy the weekend. All right.
1: You too, sir.
0: All right, appreciate it. 330-673-1234. Again, White House reporters have amscrayed into the White House building after the sounds of gunfire went off around the White House. ABC News will undoubtedly have this story for you at the top of the hour, which is coming up some 30 seconds from now. Again, your poll question, will you be attending a Memorial Day service on Monday? Only 18% of you are saying yes. I will tell you this, come Monday, I'm going to go to a Memorial Day service because it's because of those people that this country is still free, and I think it's the right thing to do. Won't tell you what to do, but I definitely think it's the right thing to do. Enjoy your holiday weekend. We're out of here. Talk to you Monday at 3 o'clock. WNIR, Kent, Akron.
2: From ABC News, I'm Dave Packer. Apparent gunshots fired near the White House this evening. The North Lawn cleared by Secret Service. ABC's Selena Wang was filing a report there when it happened.
3: The deal is close, only for the two sides to remain far apart.
4: No.
2: Members of the press on the North Lawn were sent to shelter in the briefing room. President Trump staying at the White House this weekend, where today the president said a deal to end the three-month war with Iran is, quote, largely negotiated and would include opening the Strait of Hormuz. But two sources tell ABC News that Iran has not signed on to that deal yet. Secretary of State Marco Rubio with India's Prime Minister Modi earlier today about negotiations with Iran.
5: There is a chance that whether it's later today, tomorrow, in a couple days, we may have something to say. But this issue needs to be solved, as the president has said, one way or the other.
2: In Orange County, California, fears of a potential chemical catastrophe. Emergency responders trying to prevent an explosion of chemical tanks. One of them is leaking. ABC's Jacqueline Lee.
6: Initially, authorities actually thought the situation was somewhat under control in the sense that the tank that was leaking the chemical, the temperature was lower. Now, we just found out they discovered that the temperature has been climbing hour by hour. So what they're trying to do is they want to prevent it from getting so hot that it explodes.
2: The governor declaring a state of emergency in Orange County. More than 50,000 people have been asked to evacuate the area. The World Health Organization sounding the alarm, calling the growing Ebola outbreak in Central Africa deeply worrisome.
4: There are now nearly 750 suspected cases, including 177 suspected deaths in the Democratic Republic of Congo. The UN Health Agency upgrading its risk assessment for the spread in the country to very high.
2: ABC's Alex Perchet. A 6.0 magnitude earthquake rocking Hawaii's Big Island Friday night. Thousands of people reported feeling the shaking, and some also saying their homes were damaged. You're listening to ABC News.
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2: In capital Belgrade, a huge anti-government rally turned violent after some protesters clashed with riot police. We're hearing tens of thousands showed up in protest of the country's president, Aleksandar Vučić. Many fear Vučić's relationships with Russia and China will hurt the Balkan countries' chances of becoming an EU member and could cost them 1.5 billion euros of European Union funding. The next generation of weight loss drugs could be available as soon as next year. Retatrutide is showing promising results. That's according to new research published this week. Yuri Benajad from the ABC News Medical Unit.
10: Doctors are already concerned that some Americans are turning to knockoff versions in China, and that means they're unregulated. This could increase the risk of potentially the drugs being tainted, and that could lead to infection or even overdose. Now, these GLP-1 medications have shown not only to benefit weight loss, but also other health benefits. We're talking about things like heart disease and kidney disease, as well as sleep apnea. If this drug does gain approval, it would be in the coming years and would be especially beneficial to the heaviest patients, especially if they don't want to get surgery.
2: New details on the death of NASCAR legend Kyle Busch. The driver's family releasing a statement saying that he died from severe pneumonia that progressed into sepsis. The 41-year-old's sudden passing Thursday, coming a day after he passed out in a racing simulator. Busch's death leaving the racing world in shock. He had been scheduled to drive in tomorrow's Coca-Cola 600 at Charlotte Motor Speedway. Dave Packer, ABC News.
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1: The wild world of DC politics to America's culture clash. 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
2: I got to get something off my chest. I want to start today, but I'm in a weird mood, so be prepared. I'm just going to warn you right now. I'm in a weird mood. I'm in a good mood. Actually, I'm in a great mood. Admittedly, some of it comes from the fact that I've got one more day and then I'm going to get a little break and I'm going to have a vacation. That's part of it, okay? But the other part that makes me so happy, so proud, so grateful, and I'm going to pull the curtain back a little bit and share with you that there's a little bit of a narrative going on in the country that radio is dead, radio's dying, talk radio is going away. There's just not a future for radio anymore. Let me tell you a little bit about radio. For a few days, I have turned to the radio audience and our audience on Salem News Channel, and I've said, hey, do you want to sponsor a kid to go to a summer camp for a week? The child of an American prisoner for $200? 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Right now, we have more than $75,000. We have 377 kids that this audience is sponsoring. This is a ministry called Prison Fellowship. And in just a few days, I've been on the air with this campaign, what, 4, 5, maybe 6 days? 377 kids. Radio's not dead. The audience is there. Things are changing. We're adding podcasts. We're adding digital. We're adding layers of things that are different. We're on an over-the-top streaming platform now like Salem News Channel. But I get so tired of hearing the doomsayers and the negative Nancy, you know, the negative Nancy's, talk radio. They've been saying that since Rush Limbaugh was alive. This audience is passionate. This audience is patriotic. This audience is engaged. And I don't believe the legacy media and the smart kids who've been telling us that something is happening when we can look around and see that it's not happening. Look at right now the state of the country. Look what happened Tuesday night. All of the establishment Republicans are in an uproar because they can't believe that the establishment folks went down, that the establishment endorsed candidates lost. Trump went 37-0. Nobody that Trump endorsed lost Tuesday night. Nobody. Not a single one. Poor lady called a little earlier. Poor Sharon. Buddy Carter lost. Buddy Carter wasn't endorsed by Donald Trump. He's 37-0. How does he have a 30-something percent approval rating? Do you buy that? When Harry Enten is over on CNN confirming that Trump is still more popular with Republicans today than Obama was at the same stage of Obama's presidency during his second term. How can that be? I don't buy these polls. I don't buy Trump's 36, 37, 38% approval rating. And you know what? I think we're going to win the midterms. I believe Trump is a game changer. I believe the America First movement is something that we've been praying for decades. Putting America first is something that establishment Republicans don't tend to do. And Trump is blowing up politically the establishment conservatives, the establishment Republicans, the people who are Republicans in name only. So don't give me this malarkey about we are in a demise. You can't tell me that this audience, I'll bet you we're going to go over 400 kids today. We might get there in the next half hour. My prayer is that we're going to get to 400 kids by day's end, which will mean that you've donated $80,000 to a campaign to bless children of American prisoners by sending them to a Christ-centered summer camp for a week, because this audience is epic. So spare me the garbage that talk radio is going away. We ain't going anywhere. You're not going anywhere. You and I are connected, and we have a bond and it's a feeling of family. I got a text today from somebody in South Carolina, been listening to me since 1989. I was 29 years old in 1989. I'm a 66-year-old Big Mouth talk show host today, and that person in South Carolina has been with me since 1989. So we're not going anywhere. We are family. We are connected. And I am profoundly grateful for you. And I hope you'll take 2 minutes out of your day and express your faith. You'll express your patriotism. You'll express your desire to save hundreds of kids by sending them to a Christian summer camp for a week. We're at 377 kids right now. We are 23 away. If we can get to 400 a day, wow. The goal, 650, and believe me, the goal that they give us is huge. 650 kids, and I believe we're going to get there. I believe we'll exceed the goal this year, as we have many years. So thank you for participating in our Angel Tree Camp campaign. You believe 37% approval? 37% approval. That's what they're saying nationally. Are you buying that? Are you accepting 37% approval? Check out Harry Enten. Check out Harry Enten on CNN. Check out the data guru. Check out what he said last night about where Trump's popularity is with Republicans right now.
3: So the power of a Trump endorsement is still sky high, and we'll see tomorrow if that happens with Thomas.
2: Well, where's the clip? Play cut two, the Harry Enten clip.
3: Majority of the time as well. And one of the key reasons why that is right is you look at Trump's approval rating within the GOP, 21st century own party approval. At this point in term two, he's still at 83%. That's more popular than Obama was with Democrats, way more popular than George W. Bush was with Republicans back in 2006. So the power of a Trump endorsement is still sky high, and we'll see tomorrow if that happens with Thomas.
2: Now, all right, I'm not the brightest bulb in the box, okay? I might be in a great mood today, and I might be feeling profoundly grateful, and I might be a little giddy. I don't know. You tell me how Trump has higher approval ratings with his political party at the same stage that Obama and Bush were at their term, and he's got 37% approval nationally. I don't buy it. I think his approval rating nationally is probably 50, 60%. I don't think there's any way he can go 37-0 Tuesday night and have a 37% approval rating in the country. There's no way. I don't buy it for a minute. Am I nuts? Do I not understand data? Is there some basic math that I'm not good at? And I admit, math is not my forte. I'm the first to admit it. So many people living with everyday pain think they're just stuck with it. 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Doesn't have to be that way. 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
2: 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Thanks for listening to AM 990 The Answer in Philly. And thanks for listening in Georgia, where people got tricked into thinking that Buddy Carter was endorsed by President Trump. Isn't that funny? It's the power of creative campaigning. Poor George, somebody just in Atlanta just said, oh no, Mike, he went 36-1. I saw the Buddy Carter MAGA warrior great guy ad multiple times. Hard to believe there was no pushback if the endorsement was fake. It's not an endorsement. There's a whole lot of people who say, I'm MAGA, I'm a MAGA warrior. Trump says a lot of people are great folks, MAGA war. There was not an official Trump endorsement of Buddy Carter. Please relax, those of you who are trying to poo-poo Trump's perfect record Tuesday night of 37-0. Nice try. It's not 36-1. He didn't endorse Buddy Carter. He hasn't endorsed anybody yet in the Georgia Senate race. So it's going to come down to two others, but there was no Trump endorsement involved. But that is fascinating to me. And endorsements are a funny thing. You know, South Carolina right now has a lot of contention. They got a big contentious gubernatorial race going on. Some nasty ads going back and forth. And I like the whole bunch of them. I like all of them. I like Pamela Evett. I like Alan Wilson. Mark Lynch. I mean, they got a bunch of good folks running for governor in South Carolina, Ralph Norman. How do you not love these folks? And so if I interview one of them, I had a whole bunch of people, I interviewed Alan Wilson the other day. Oh, you're obviously in the tank for Alan Wilson. Not in the tank for Alan Wilson. Not in the tank for anybody. I admit I kind of have a preference, but... And incidentally, speaking of, look at the number on the board, 377 kids. We're 23 kids away from hitting 400. I'll bet it's going to happen, the prison fellowship campaign. Come on, let's make it fun. Let's get over 400. Send a child to a Christ-centered summer camp. Kid, a child of an American prisoner, $200. Very excited. 377, right? And speaking of the upstate of South Carolina, I shared a story. I don't often do this, but I had this weird thing happen with my Hertz rental car the other day, my rental car in the Greenville-Spartanburg airport. Do you know that a lady picked up the phone, heard about it, called the show? In a nutshell, I was dinged like $200 for gas. Didn't make any sense. And it was a mistake because I had gotten the fuel option for my Hertz rental car. Can I share with you what customer service looks like? This lady, Anna, writes a note. She said, my husband and I have listened to you for years. She works for the family of rental car companies there at the Greenville-Spartanburg Airport. They corrected the mistake, got my refund on the credit card, and within about a half hour, problem solved. And that's just great customer service. So thank you, Anna, and thank you to your husband. We appreciate very much you stepping up. Because it was kind of frustrating. But look, mistakes happen. Things happen. Here's a text from Chicago. Maybe this will help you explain the polls a little better. If 87% of Republicans approve of Donald Trump, that means 13% of Republicans do not approve of the president. So 13% of 50% of the population represents realistically 6.5% of the country within the Republican Party does not approve. So you can add that 6.5% to the 50% of Democrats in the country. So you've got essentially a 56% approval rating, which is probably 39% disapproval, and closer to within the margin of error of the poll. That's a lot of convoluted logic to tell me that if 87% of Republicans approve of this president, that somehow it's you can justify a 37% overall approval rating. Makes no sense. Makes no sense at all. 800-655-MIKE. John is in Alabama. We'll start there. Hey, John, happy Thursday. Welcome to the Mike Gallagher Show. How are you?
15: Hey, Mike, I'm doing good.
2: Good. Love it. What's up? Do you believe that Trump has a 37% approval rating?
15: No, I don't believe that, but I think I can believe how they come up with that math. So it's just real simple. If 50% of the country is Republican and favors Trump, and 80% of them approve him, that's 40. And if there's no Democrats, then that's zero, so that's 40% right there. And during your break at the top of the hour, when the Fox News update came on, they reported the 39% approval rating. That's the only thing I can come up with.
2: Right, but 40% is if there's 0% of approval from any Democrat, and we know that's not true because we know how many Democrats voted for him twice. You know?
15: Well, that's a good point.
2: But yeah, I know. That's why I'm here. Thank you, John. I appreciate it. I've got up against the 800-655-MIKE. No way. I don't believe it. I don't believe that he's at 37%. I don't believe we're going to lose the midterms. And I sure don't believe radio is dead. When will I give you the update on the Prison Fellowship campaign next? 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
7: It's a big day in South Carolina today. The redistricting bill that the House passed this week hits the Senate floor at noon today. After 34 years, the people in James Clyburn's district finally have someone in their corner. And you know, the left is going to make

0: make hay out of a narrative that is so false. They're gonna make it about race, and they're gonna claim that James Clyburn is gonna get districted out. Guy's been in office 100 years. He's been a con. Listen to this. James Clyburn in South Carolina's 6th congressional district, the guy who probably saddled us with Joe Biden. Clyburn threw Biden a lifeline when he was, you know, drowning in the political waters in his presidential race, and came through big time by supporting Joe Biden. It's believed that Clyburn delivered a lot of voters to Biden. He's been a congressman since January of 1993, 34 years. And you know what his pitch is right now to be reelected? He's campaigning for the same five things that he's been promising he would fight for since 1992. I mean, it's the same. Healthcare, education, energy, housing, and other necessities. He's been saying the same thing for decades. Well, he's never gotten any of it done. He hasn't gotten anything accomplished. It's one of the worst districts in America. He had the seniority. He had the gavel. He had a president that he got elected. He didn't get any of it done for the 6th district. He's a lousy congressman. He is a do-nothing congressman. But you know what card is being played here. He happens to be a black congressman, a black Democrat congressman. And they carved out a district that was fabricated in order to reflect the ability to get a do-nothing, ineffective man elected over and over and over again. In other words, Democrats rigged the system by gerrymandering South Carolina's 6th congressional district. And guess what? The Senate today in South Carolina has a chance to do something really special. Finally, somebody has the ability to stand up to a do-nothing, lousy congressman who has been promising the same crap since 1992. I was reading Justin Evans, who's a social media influencer on X. Since 1992, this guy has done nothing. And South Carolina's Senate, even the rhinos in the Senate, and they're going to get clobbered if they dare to get in the way of this freight train. And as Justin Evans points out on X, Clyburn climbed over these decades, these years. His constituents stayed put. Clyburn picked a president. His constituents lost a hospital. Clyburn got buildings named after him. His constituents got promises that the next term would be the one that finally delivered. Well, guess what? South Carolina can deliver a new map, 7 districts redrawn, and at the heart of it, a 6th congressional district drawn for the first time in a generation around the people who actually live there. Not an artificial drawn district that artificially props up African-American representation. And I know this from all the time I spend in South Carolina. The people of the 6th have been waiting for 34 years for somebody to come along and fight for them instead of around them. Guy's a joke. He's a walking, talking joke. But he's, like many in Congress, he's become very powerful by nature of his seniority. And his seniority stems from a rigged, gerrymandered district that the South Carolina Senate has a chance to correct. They better do it. They better do it. Or there's going to be a heavy political price to pay. 800-655-MIKE, 21 minutes before the hour. Speaking of South Carolina, it's where I've got so many great memories. It's where I met and married my Denise. It's where we raised our kids. I've been on the same radio station, essentially, for the better part of, what is that? How many years is that? 89, 99, 2009, 19, almost 40 years. And it's where I met Dr. Ashley Lucas. 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There was a guy in Iowa on hold, and I was debating whether to take him or not because I'm in such a good mood. Let me look at how many kids we got sponsored. Let's see if we're going to get to 400 this hour. I think we might. How close are we? Come on, come on. The computer's refreshing. Computer's refreshing. Takes a while to come on. Refresh. Doggone it, we're stuck at 377. Come on, we need 23 kids. That means I just need 46 people right now to go to MikeOnline.com and pop in $100. Come on, 46 hearts can be touched to send these kids to a summer camp to give them a summer they'll never forget. 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We're 23 kids away. 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And I'm superstitious enough to tell you something. If we get there in the next 15 minutes, everything's going to be all right. Everything's going to go great. Come on, do a little bit of God's work. 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We'll send you back the link, and away you go. We'll be on our way to, come on, good things are going to happen. I'm telling you. I feel it in my bones. And even the guy that called to tell me he was done with talk radio, now think about this. Alex screened a guy in Iowa who's mad at Trump. He's mad at talk radio. He's mad at me. He's listening, and he called to tell us he's done. Where'd that guy go, Alex? Because did you hang up on him, or did he hang up? Where did he go? I want to get the guy back because I'd love to talk to him. Should I talk to a guy? Think about this. Do I want to hit myself over the head with a 2x4, or should we take the call? Find out what he's upset about. I mean, come on. You're listening and you're calling. It's like when people email the show and give me these long, lengthy explanations about why you hate me and you'll never listen to the show again. And I'll have Tracy once in a while write back. Now, you know, you're not an airport. You don't need to announce your departure. Goodbye. We'll miss you. You don't need to tell us you're going. Just, okay. Sorry you're annoyed with us. So if the guy from Iowa is still listening, and I expect he is, call back. Don't hang up. Tell us why you're done with us as you call us to tell us that you're done with us. Because I don't know how that works exactly. 800-655-MIKE. I get it. Columbus, Ohio said, Mike, I don't want to make you feel old, but James Clyburn has been a congressman in South Carolina almost as long as you've been on the radio. No, it's actually, I've been on the radio 3 years. If he started in 1992, you want to make me feel really old, Columbus? You want to know how bad this is going to get? I've actually been on the radio since 1978. Where is the time going? What's happening? 78, I was 18. 78, 88, 98, 2008, 2018. Good Lord. Is that 47 years? Oh, boy, oh, boy, oh, boy, oh, boy. I don't feel old. Chris is in Clearwater, Florida. Hey, Chris, how you doing?
1: I'm good, my friend. I just wanted to kind of recap what you were talking about with the polling for Trump.
0: Right.
1: And what I told the screener was that, I listen to your show pretty much every day, and I appreciate the fact that you give an honest perspective on things. But with all of my friends that kind of live on both sides of the aisle, I don't know a single person that has ever been polled. No one has ever called me. They didn't call them. Nobody. And so I don't know where these numbers come from.
0: I it's so funny you say that. I swear to you, I'm getting chills. Not 3 days ago, I had a conversation with a friend of mine. He said the exact same thing. He doesn't know anybody in the world who's ever been polled. Never gotten a poll. I mean, how do they even conduct these polls? I mean, are they calling people on the phone? Are they doing it online?
1: I couldn't agree with you more. Like, you know, I would love to talk to somebody who actually has been part of a polling process, but
0: some polls are stunningly accurate. Let's be real here. Let's just stipulate some polls work. They seem very close. So it makes me think they just got. It makes me think they just got lucky, you know. Even a blind squirrel finds a nut every once in a while. All right, speaking of nuts, here's Mike. He's back. Now I want to. We apparently hung up. Hey, Mike. I hear you're having a bad day.
2: Oh no, not a bad day. Just facts.
0: Give me some facts. Give me some sobering facts, Mike.
2: All righty, young man. I served the United States Navy in the early 80s.
0: God bless you.
2: I moved up to the Bay Area. I started listening to a guy out of Sacramento in 1988, Mr. Rush Limbaugh.
0: Yes, sir.
2: He's the one that brought me to the light, I should say. He opened up a lot of eyes.
0: Yes, sir.
2: And,
0: Let's cut to the chase here because I'm up against the clock, but okay, I wanted to get you on before the break. I'm told that you said you're done with talk radio and you're done with Trump. Is that true?
2: Yeah, totally. When I was in the Middle East, we were escorting tankers through the Strait of Hormuz because Saddam Hussein was supposed to put mines through the strait. Guess what? What was his name? Donald Rumsfeld was sitting in a palace with Saddam Hussein. Okay, everything that's been going on since the 70s, since the 50s, the facts are just over and over. All this war going on.
0: I'm just dying to know why you're done with President Trump and you're done with talk radio,
2: because
0: Mike,
2: Trump
0: please.
2: Trump is not who he is.
0: Just Trump is not what?
2: You know what? He's not who he is.
0: He's not who he is. Okay. All right. There you go. Some words of wisdom from Mike in Iowa. Trump is not who he is. And he's done with talk radio despite calling, well, 3 times today. And for the record, he's called 9 times over the last 7 weeks because, you know, it kind of pops up on the screen. So, Mike, if you're done, may the Lord bless me with more people like you who are done. I want everybody to be done the way you're done because I'll be in pretty good shape. Thank you, Mike. Hang in there, buddy. So many people living with everyday pain think they're just stuck with it. It is what it is. Doesn't have to be that way. 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
1: Here's a text message. Washington State, I really wanted to hear what the man in Iowa had to say. Oh, you wanted to hear what he wanted to say? Tell you what, I'll give you the number of the insane asylum. You can go have a couple of conversations with some mental patients. I love that. No matter what, if I ever, people don't understand that a caller isn't just going to babble for a half hour. It doesn't work that way. Sorry. Look how close we are. My gosh. 300. Let me see the look at the number now. 385. We're 15 kids away from hitting that magical 400 number for the Angel Tree summer camp program that we're into right now. Bruce is in Virginia. Bruce, is it true you were an Angel Tree camp director?
2: Well, not Angel Tree, but I just made a contribution to Angel Tree. But I just want to tell you a quote I heard when I helped to direct the camp many years ago.
1: Oh, okay. Gotcha. Okay. And thanks for your donation, too, Bruce. Well,
2: oh, sure. But we had a father at the end of a camp session come up to us, and he said to us, "I don't know what you people do up here, but you've done more for my son in 2 weeks than a counselor at home has done in 2 years."
1: Wow, that's that's amazing.
2: It's a powerful ministry.
1: It is. Thank you for supporting it, and it is a powerful ministry. A lot of these kids, let's face it, without this kind of love from strangers, are going to wind up taking the same paths that their parents did. And I know we get excited for a couple of weeks in May. We appreciate you indulging us. We appreciate your patience with me as I get very excited. But my gosh, we're so close to like 400 kids. And I think we're going to hit our goal. So thank you for supporting our Angel Tree campaign. I'm so grateful. MikeOnline.com. 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We'll send you back the link. I got so fired up when I first heard how the NAACP is demanding that young college athletes leave colleges and universities in the South because of redistricting. Are you kidding me? Where do you hear this latest scam from the NAACP? We'll break that down for you and a whole lot more coming up.

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